0: called Ralph Sampson and Hakeem Olajuwon. I was like, do not hang out together.
1: Do not, you guys.
0: They're going after twins. They're going after towers. Just email. Do it all on email.
1: Yeah.
0: Lay low. You can hang out with Drexler, but not each other.
1: Exactly.
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4: Steve Martin.
5: To open the show, I always like to do one thing that is impossible. So right now, I'm going to suck this piano into my lungs. There. Okay, let's get started.
6: We're having some fun, though, aren't we, kids?
5: How many people are here tonight? Raise them up. Good. Okay, this is it. Still $4 to get in? $4? That's not bad, though, you know, $4 in today's world with inflation and all that. It's like nothing. It's like,
6: gee, I got $4. I think I'll throw it out in the street. Oh, I can come in here for $4? Okay. What happens?
5: See, this is not Las Vegas, you know, this is, in Las Vegas, it's $15 to get in. You know, it's worth it because there's, you know, there's a million people on stage and everything's moving real fast and you can't understand a word they say, but it doesn't matter. And you just sit there, you go. But this is $4, you know, it's like, rambling, rent a car. And the opening act in Vegas is always like a pop singer, you know, and they bring him out. And he's really good, but he moves so fast, he's got to, because he's got like 15 minutes, got to get it all in. They introduce him, you know, ladies and gentlemen, let's introduce Mr. Johnny Duke. Let's bring him up. Hey, you think of Mr. Johnny Duke? Let's bring him here. How many people have to say? Okay, you know what? Hey, Mr. Tucson, Mr. Wisconsin. Hey, thank you for coming. I'd like to introduce the band, Biff, Tom, Jack, hey, Bill,
6: Colonel Adelaide. We got out the new hepatitis. Okay, thank you. It's been time to lose the bacon.
5: I'd like to do a couple of gambling jokes for you. Hey, because
6: I'm
5: going to
6: be me.
5: Sammy Davis Jr., personal friend of mine. Okay, now I'd like to do a little dancing for you. Here we go.
6: It's impossible to put a Cadillac in your nose. It's just impossible.
5: Okay, now we've got a couple of gambling jokes for you. Okay,
6: the hills rely on the sound of money.
5: Thank you.
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7: But because of the fact that I am single, like every moment of my day is about just imagining that I'm having a misconnection right then and there. Like on Craigslist, you know, like, so sometimes if I'm like looking at a lady on the train in a non-creepy way and like I'm getting off the train, as I'm leaving, I'll just be like, blah! Like just to marker it so that she'll go home and write about it on Misconnections. And I'm always checking Misconnections and I've never gotten one. But what I have started doing is just responding to Misconnections that I wish were about me. And this is the fun. It was driving, Women for Men, 43, Belt Parkway. We were flirting while driving on the Belt Parkway. Near Kennedy Airport, .. And then, .. We were laughing, .. Then you were gone. So I wrote back. Flirting? I was having a stroke. I kept trying to signal you to call an ambulance, and you would just mimic me, then laugh. I was not laughing, I was screaming. I hit a telephone pole. Sorry I left so abruptly. And she wrote back, oh my God, who is this? I have not gotten any dates that way.
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4: Jim Gaffigan.
8: I took a nap today. I love sleep. A round of applause. Who loves sleep here, huh? Yeah, that is the best. You ever been asleep at night and you're awakened by a noise? You're convinced is someone breaking on your house and they're going to kill you? But instead of getting up and escaping, you just go back to

0: getting up early for me is a crisis. 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All right, here's the deal, me. I'll get up, but I'm not taking a shower. Something we'll negotiate later on. It is amazing how much more important sleep is in the morning. You wake up, you're like, I stayed up to do what? Watch Growing Pains? What was I thinking? But at night, you're like, la, la, la, la, la. Hey, Growing Pains, awesome. And I've seen this episode that Kirk Cameron's always in trouble. Every morning I hear the alarm, it's like, for a second, I'm like, I could just get used to that. Just dream I'm in a techno club or something. I love sleeping in. That can backfire, though. Got up at 4 p.m. Great, now when am I supposed to nap? Day's ruined. How about those people that don't need sleep? What are they called again? Successful? He's just jealous. Ever get too much sleep? You wake up, you're like, I got too much sleep. I gotta take a nap. I gotta get more of what I got too much of. I'm never gonna be rested. I love napping. Napping is just a nice way of saying, I quit. I could go on, but why bother? It is strange how interesting your dreams are, but if someone tries to tell you their dream, you're like, whatever. Why don't you send me an email so I can delete it?
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2: I am, I'm just messing around with you guys. I kind of want to do that. Shut up, y'all. Shut up now. I'm just messing around. I thought I'd come out here and do my German dude, you know. Working on a German dude. Everybody's got something they're working on. You know, mine's a German dude. I just to start the show, and I kind of was hoping Scott would do this. I, you know, kind of said I want to start things a little bit differently. I personally want to start by saying thank you, one, to you guys, City of Nashville, and to Third Man Records. A lot of people will not book a Christian comedian. They won't do it. A lot of people are afraid. They don't have the courage. I want to thank Third Man for having the courage to book a Christian comedian, to come in here and kind of talk about it. You know what I mean? What is it? Probably those things we're trying to shove away in our minds and our hearts and our souls. We're just trying to get it out of here. I like to talk about it. Good. I like that. That's good that some people are excited. It's hard to even get Christians excited about Christian comedy. It really has no value. But you guys get it, and that's what's fun. I had sort of told Scott start the show with a prayer. He said, how do you want the vinyl to start? And I go, I'd like you to start it with a prayer and then two warm-up introductions. He chose to not do that, and he will spend an eternity in hell. He will. And when you tell people that, they're like, you know, hell, what is that? I'm like, well, you're on fire for eternity. People are like, well, after 2 weeks, I bet you get used to it. What? You're coming at me with get used to it? It's fire. I'm a cool preacher. Cool preacher alert. I'll curse. I don't care. I do not care. I'll say it. Get those demons out. That's what curse words are. They're demons. You thought of it, say it. Get it out of your system. You know, if you're like me and you have sort of a religious Tourette's, you might say that numerous times.
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4: Kid music is awful. It's awful. Wheels on the bus. Round and round. Oh, the sky is blue, and duh. Duh. Buzz, buzz, buzz. Yeah, all right, I got it. I said, you know, we need some rock music to save children's music. And there's no reason like bands like Metallica and these guys should not be knocking. They all got kids. I don't need to hear new, amazing Metallica.

0: play some kid stuff. They'd be amazing. 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James Hetfield came out, like, get around, yeah. Pretty boys and girls, yeah, yeah, ooh, yeah. Yeah, yeah, yeah, yeah, ooh. Hit a farmer. Had a dog. Yeah, had a dog, yeah. Bingo was his name, oh yeah. B-I-N-G-O. B-I-N-G-O. Yeah, ooh, yeah. B-I-N-G-O. Bingo was his name, oh hey. Ozzy would be great. London Bridge is falling down, falling down, falling down. London Bridge is falling down, my fair lady. Ah! And I mean, AC/DC would be the ultimate. They'd be the ultimate. I would give AC/DC row, row, row your boat, because they'd be amazing at it. They'd be amazing at it.
1: You got to row, row, row your boat. Row, row, row your boat.

0: There's all kinds of people everywhere. I love meeting all kinds of different people from all over the world. I love foreign people. Does anybody speak a foreign language here? Anybody speak a... You speak a foreign language?
1: Does French count?
2: Well, duh. Yeah.
0: That's the funniest thing I've heard all night. Does anybody speak a foreign language?
2: Does French count?
0: No, I'm afraid not. I mean, that's why I love, you know, living in New York, because there's all kinds of different people there from all over the world, and we just have to deal with it. We have to. I mean, there's not that much diversity here in Maine. Well, there's some diversity. Some go to the mall, some don't. Well, I really admire people who speak other languages, because Americans are not known for learning a foreign language, are we? What do we do when we go to a foreign country? We yell. We go to France and we go, "Ooh, a la Eiffel Tower!" We think just by doing it slower and louder, it'll work. I mean, that's great for sex, not for foreign languages. I mean, can you imagine somebody from Thailand coming over here and trying that? Jing Tao! And I bomb Jepai Hong Nam! Hong Nam!
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3: 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I Heart Comedy.
20: Kevin Hart.
21: I hate the fact, women, that you cannot control your anger. I hate it. I really hate it. Like, women, you need to learn to put a cap on your anger. You know what I mean when I say cap, sweetie? A cap. It means a point that you will never go above. That's a cap. Women, y'all don't have a cap. Like, y'all try to cut so deep when you get mad. You want to mess with a man's pride, his goals. Y'all say stuff that ain't nobody's business. It's Christmas. My mother's here. You bring up personal stuff because you got an attitude. Yeah, whatever. Yeah, whatever. That's right.
0: go upstairs, flip the mattress, it's a big ass thing on the other side, cause you don't know how to control your bladder. Booyah, right in front of your mouth. Now you gotta sit there with the she lying face. What? You're a liar. You're a liar. You're a liar.
21: Ladies, y'all go too far, man. When y'all get mad, y'all see red. Y'all go to the point of no return, man. Why do you grab the steering wheel while a man is driving? Why? Why? We both in the car. You're gonna kill us both. But you don't care because you see red. Woo! Kill us! Kill us, woo!
0: Hey, hey, hey! Kill your son. They don't kill us. Us ain't mad. You got an attitude.
21: I know women. Yeah. I can break women down, man. You know what? I'm going to tell you guys something that you're not going to like, but you need to hear it. You need to hear it. Not one woman in this room likes for her man to have a good time when she's not around. Not one. It's a true statement. I see some of y'all looking at me with an attitude. Some of y'all are giving me attitude. Not true. I don't care. Have fun. Shut up. Kill yourself. Let me tell you why. No, just listen. Let me tell you why I feel like this, okay? I don't say anything that I cannot prove. That's your lady right there, right? If I'm wrong, sweetie, tell me I'm wrong, okay? You ever been out with your boys? You with your boys. You ain't doing nothing wrong. You and your boys. Ain't no women around. You're having a good time with your boys. She call you while you out. When you pick up the phone, she hears fun in the background. That's why they get an attitude, because she hear fun. Because you pick up the phone, having a good time.
0: Hey, hey, shut up, Steve. Hey, no, hey, I ain't going to take another shot. No, hey, hey, hey. Yo, I swear to God, it was like the best night of my life. I swear to God. Hey, hey, hey, what's up, babe?
21: You laughing at my stretch marks? What? Nobody knows you have stretch marks. Whatever! Y'all crazy, man. Y'all look crazy. I'm very serious, man. I'll go a step further. For those people that are not believers yet, I'll go a step further. Fellas, you ever have a genuine laugh around your lady? I'm talking about to where your stomach hurt. You know, the good laughs,
0: one of them, like,
21: you ever look at your lady face? You ever see how mad she get because she not a part of the laugh? Look at her face, you think I'm lying?
0: The hell are you laughing at?
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22: The longest job I had in television was working on a TV show called Best Week Ever, which was a... Too late. You should have been several million people a couple years ago. And this show was extremely low budget, right? It was... Basically, we weren't even in a TV studio. We were in an office building, and our set was in a disused office where there was just enough room for the camera, a chair, and the construction paper, right? That was it. Now, at that time, we shared a wall with another TV show, the I Love The series of programs. I love the 70s, I love the 80s, I love the 90s. This was a show where a totally different group of comedians would sit in front of a totally different roll of construction paper. And they would wax comedic about a bygone decade. Like they would pick up a Rubik's Cube and say, Rubik's Cube, remember? And then put it back down. That one still airs sometimes. So because we were not in an actual TV studio, we could hear each other through the walls. Now this is not great for television production. You know how when you watch Law & Order, you don't also hear Scrubs at the same time? That's on purpose. It enhances the viewing. So no soundproofing had been done at all. We could hear each other through the walls. And in the absence of any etiquette for handling the situation, which should not be occurring, we evolved our own etiquette without even talking about it. This is what we came up with. Whoever got there first had the right to complain about the other show, And the other show had to act like they had done something wrong. Didn't make any sense at all. Isle of the 80s gets there after us. They start getting loud. One of our crew members goes over to tell them to keep it down. Guy comes back, and he's giggling, and he says, "Oh man, guess who's over there? It's Weird Al Yankovic." And I said, "Oh, next time they start making noise, let me go over there. I know Weird Al from comedy. I'll make a big bit out of being mad about it. It'll diffuse the tension. Everybody will have a good time with it." 5 minutes later, I Love the 80s starts to get loud again. I say, "Oh, here I go. This is going to be great." I kick the door in. I find Weird Al and I say, "Weird, you have got to keep it down." Just like that. Weird Al responds, "Oh, I know, I'm sorry. Somebody already came over here once and I got carried away, I guess. I'm really sorry. I hope I didn't ruin a take or anything." I think, okay, well, this is not how this is supposed to go. I thought it was pretty obvious I was goofing around. I we're all going to laugh about it, but I'm making Weird Al feel bad. That was not my plan at all. I will try this again, and this time I'll make it even more over the top, so it's obvious to everyone. Not really mad, I'm just kidding around. Okay. But thought it was pretty obvious first time, but maybe I'm just a terrific actor. And perhaps you saw me in There Will Be Blood. So, gonna really swing for the fences on this one. So I say, "I mean, Weird, you have got to put a sock in it." And that's when I realize I have never met Weird Al in my life. No, I've just seen him on television like everybody else. And now I am yelling in his face. So Weird Al says, "I'm so sorry. I'm so sorry. I promise I will be quiet." And of course, at that point, I say, "See that you do!" And I ran away.
20: 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This is iHeart Comedy.
4: They say cleanliness is next to godliness. Why did they say that? I looked it up in the dictionary. Goggles is next to godliness. Cleanliness is next to claustrophobia and cleavage. You can look it up. But people are always telling you stuff you don't need to know. People tell you to eat before you go to the grocery store. That way you don't buy so much. Well, that don't work with the liquor store, does it? You go there drunk, you buy everything they got. Let me have that 55-gallon drum of rubber right there. I consider drunk as a mind-expanding experience. It allows me to make new connections, you know. I ask new questions I never asked myself or others before. I say, yeah, things like, what makes a Teflon stick to the pan? Why does a cowboy wear two spurs if one side of the horse goes, so does the other? If M&M's melt in your mouth but not in your hand, what do they do say under your arm? Do you have to brush your teeth during a fast? And why do they call it a fast when it goes so damn slow? And when yogurt goes bad, how can you tell? Why do they call them buildings when they're already done building them? They ought to call them built. Or crumblings, you know. Living that crumbling over there. I don't know how a forest fire can start from a little thing. Sounds a little bit like an English ambulance. Then into the distance. Do you ever get the hiccups? That must just knock you on your ass.
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7: Like, they want to test the product, they'll run over with a steamroller. How do you know the steamroller is good? Who ran over? That'd be cool if you lived with a monster. You would never get hiccups. Hey, this comedy is all part of my get-rich-slow scheme. And it's working. People say, Mitch, why'd you get into comedy? Were you funny? No, I was just good at holding ice cream cones. Dr. Scholl makes foot products, right? And he's a doctor, which means he went to school for a long time. But it doesn't take a lot to figure out that stepping on a cushion will be more comfortable. Dr. Scholl wasted lots of time at school. Because I'd have bought that from a Mr. Scholl. Maybe even a Senor Scholl. I got New Balance shoes on, but they're old, so I might start falling. You know, back in the days of the guillotine, they never got to the two-blade guillotine, like Gillette. One blade comes down and picks your head up. The other blade slices through.
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10: Just recently, I got hit with $300 in overdraft charges from Bank of America. They are evil. Bank of America is evil. That's a lot of money to me. I was on the phone with Bank of America for 3 days because there was like weird charges, you know what I'm saying? Where they put the money in and they take the money out and they put it back in and they shake it all about and they play the hokey pokey with your money, and that's one $4 bagel and coffee should not turn into $300, all right? So I was on the phone with these guys for 3 days trying to get them to reverse the charges. I was like, you guys have no idea how much money that is to me. $300 to you is like $2.5 million to me, okay? I need that money. Like, if I don't have that money, I'm not going to be able to pay rent. I'm not going to be able to eat. Like, I'm going to die if I don't have that money. So like any person that's scorned, because that was a jack move right there. I got took, right? And so I had a Twitter account that I never used, but Twitter is a powerful tool. So I started a Twitter campaign slandering Bank of America, like evil things. Like if I wasn't gonna get my money back, I wasn't gonna bring their reputation down. So I started like tweeting like, at Bank of America, you kill babies. Like at Bank of America, you started AIDS. At Bank of America, you shoved Chilean miners down BP oil holes. Yeah, no, it was bad. And they called me in an hour and a half. No joke. And I got all $300 back from Bank of America. I did. I got $300 back from Bank of America in an hour and a half because I tweeted that they kill babies and they started AIDS. All the money in an hour and a half, which makes me wonder, do they really kill babies and do they really start AIDS? You know what I'm saying? Like, we're like the corporate CEOs monitoring their Twitter account, like, oh my God, Johnson, he's on to us. What does he want? $300? Give it to him. It's cheaper than killing him. All right? Now I feel like I'm Mel Gibson in Conspiracy Theory. You know what I'm talking about? Did that one idea stick? Am I going to get followed home by people in black sedans? Am I going to get breathy phone calls in the middle of the night? Keep the change.
6: Maria Bamford.
23: So, I always wanted dogs, so I got dogs. Anybody here, do you have any pets? Do you have a pet? Cat? Where'd you get it?
24: Down the road.
25: That's where they have them. Like, okay, stop being so stupid.
23: So basically it was like a rescue. You know, yes. Oh, yeah, total rescue. That's really an important thing now, you know, that your dog's from a rescue organization. You know.
26: Rescue?
25: Yeah, we got him off the open water. This guy.
23: This little guinea pig is about to take a jump off the aerial lift bridge, and we got him. I got one of my dogs from a disreputable breeder in Costa Mesa, California. For $300, told me she was 1-year-old, I brought her to the vet. The vet said, she's 8 years old and she's a day and she stinks. And she has 4 teeth, which really all you need to make quick work of a snossage. And I was blossoming. I just got Bert, the second guy, and I did not realize in what kind of danger these animals were until I had to sit through the 6-hour orientation at the Little Angels Pug Rescue in the Glendale Petco. You think this is funny? Think you know a little about these animals? Okay, that's fine. Just don't come crying to me when you find Mrs. Pigglewiggle suffocated to death because you left her alone with a half-empty yogurt container. You feel lucky? Why don't you leave your pugs under 10 in the backyard? You're gonna find Winston and Margaret Thatcher belly up and bloated in the corner of your koi pond because pugs love the water, but they cannot swim! Think they're enjoying the sun out there, laying out there? Oh, they enjoy it. But Violet and Buttercup will lay out there till their brains boil. These are not smart animals! After dark, gotta watch out for coyotes, owls! I was just wondering if I could put Bert and Blossom, they have like these little matching Holly Hobby sweatshirts that their Nana got them. Do you know what it's like for an animal to wear clothing? Want me to hog tie you to an airport travel pillow? If I discover you've taken off their Little Angels Pug Rescue harness, regulation harness, and put them in some decorative collar, I will find you in hell. Because I cannot tell you how many times I've found the limp, lifeless body of a Yoda or a Dr. Snuggles hanging off the adjustment lever of a Lazy Boy. I just think it's funny the way it's hard for him to breathe. It's funny. Face is smushed in. It's funny.
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9: Here's my point. America's a great country. We have a lot of immigrants here, but enough is enough. That's all. I love Mexicans, but there's just too many Mexicans. My whole neighborhood where I live is like Arabs and Indians, and Macy's, the towel department, just put it in like a dressing room. It's enough already. It's enough. You know what I'm saying? It's enough. A few Arabs, a few black people, a couple of homos. That's what makes America great. Okay, you're in D.C. You don't understand the problems I have in California. How many Mexicans are here? 300 people. How many Mexicans? One, enough to clean up. That's all you need. Perfect, beautiful. One Mexican per part, 200 American people. That's what I'm saying, okay? That's what I'm doing. And by the way, I'll tell you a funny story. I'm glad you brought this up, Paco. Let me tell you a funny story. I've been on the East Coast for like a month, and very rarely do I travel with my wife or my daughter. I have an 18-year-old daughter, and I love her. I just took her like to New Hampshire and Vermont and Boston. I'm doing some shows, and you know, the leaves are changing. There's people in the front yard raking up leaves. My daughter goes, she never saw a rake. We live in L.A. She's never seen a rake. Because Daddy thought that was just in the movies. No, I go, people actually have rakes. But in California, the Mexicans are too smart for that. They're too smart for that. They have that motor on their back. And they blow the leaves next door to the next Mexican, who blows them to the next Mexican, because they know if they pick up the leaves, somebody in my family is out of work. So they'll blow the leaves to the next Mexican, to the next Mexican, to the next Mexican, to the next Mexican. And eventually, the leaves make their way back to my house, and the first Mexican is back at work. It's the Mexican version of hot potato.
20: All laughs, all the time. I Heart Comedy.
6: Frank Caliendo.
11: They're remaking all kinds of movies. If I was going to remake any movie on earth, I'd remake The Wizard of Oz with Robin Williams, and that's it. So let him do the whole damn thing by himself. Why'd you pay anybody else if you have Robin Williams? So here we go, The Wizard of Oz, starring Robin Williams, written by Robin Williams, and directed by Quentin Tarantino. My favorite thing to do. Here we go.
12: Who dares bother the all and powerful Wizard of Oz?
13: Oh, my God, what an incredibly wonderful place. And who the hell does your duck running?
12: Silence!
13: Whoa, Taco Bell for lunch, huh?
12: What are you doing here?
13: Well, that's a funny story. No, somebody make it funny. Here we go. Kansas flashback.
12: Help me!
13: listen, I was just out in Kansas, hammering up the pigs, making bacon, you know what I mean? One of your joke, clunking around the chickens. Chickens, you know, little damn peckers, you know what I'm saying? Ran back to my shack and thought to myself, oh my God, if I had a beard, it'd be the Golding. You'd buy my newspaper joke. Get one. Gets funnier. Literacy. It's a good thing. Okay. So then, house is up in the air, it's spinning around like Barishnikov, and amphetamines, I don't care if I laugh at that joke, I did it just for me. I looked at the window, there's a little wicked witch on a Hoover vacuum cleaner, going, I'll get you my pretty little dog, Toto, too. Listen, lady, I don't have a little dog, Toto, but if I did, I'd give him to you, because you'll need a damn friend. I've seen the script, you can get mad, but you don't spell a witch with a B now, do you? En vogue, never gonna get it. Okay, so then, house landed, oh no, I've landed on Ronald McDonald. He's wearing a pair of Marv Albert shoes. No longer looks like a good time for the great taste, if you know what I'm saying. But you're just seeing the little people like, Philly Olympic Road, Philly Olympic Road. Whoa, loved in Fantasy Island, man, stick around, make it Willy Wonka, part two, Oompa Loompa, doobity doo, stick around for your lasting gobstopper. Not that funny, but fun to say, and we're dancing. When you don't have a segue, that's what you do. So it's amazing and wonderful, because I met up with a guy who's made out of straw. I said, hey man, whoa, that's a joke right there.
1: So you got hay over here, and straw over here, got hay, and hay man, straw man. That's a scarecrow. What that is a, what that is, that's a synonym. You know what a synonym is?
2: Yeah, I love cinnamon. It's my favorite flavor. Back for breakfast, I had Cinnamon Toast Crunch. Kick some ass.
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34: But my freshman year, I had an awesome RA. I had the best RA in the world. I wish he was with me all my 4 years. His name is Arnold Baldwin. We had this RA, Arnold Baldwin. He's this big, tall, skinny black guy, and he talked exactly like Chris Rock. And we loved him because he didn't give a crap about us. He didn't care. He's like, I'm your RA! Resident assistant! Resident assistant. I'm not the resident counselor. I'm not the resident mother. I don't need to know everything. Your friends throw it up in the bathroom? I don't need to know. Everybody throws up, he's lucky he made it to the bathroom. Just give him a Tic Tac and a pillow and leave him alone. Leave him alone. I don't need to know your sweet mate smoking crack. I don't need to know. Just tell him to exhale through an empty toilet paper roll stuffed with dryer sheets. Make it smell like the mountain spring fresh as a crack. I don't need to know. I don't need to know if you got a 40-ounce beer ball keg playing beer pong, flip cup, century club, got some zoomy zoomy going on. I don't need to know, because I don't care. Your girlfriend broke up there? I don't care. Your roommate's paying the ass? I don't care. You made a booty call at 4 in the morning and she got a friend? I care. Remember me.
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1: Like, I like CSI in those shows because they're fictional, but those like cold case files and shows like that scare the crap out of me. You know, I love them. I watch them religiously because they're fascinating. And by the way, if you live in a small town that no one would ever suspect a murder would happen there, move immediately because you're going to be killed. Just, and someone's going to tell a sappy story about you. We never thought anything like this would happen here. Oh, that's wonderful. I had no idea. And I like watching them. I watch them all the time because they're riveting. But I'm concerned a little bit that they're like how to be a serial killer for dummies. You know what I mean? Like, it's the perfect murder guidebook, you know? Because you know there's some dude at home wearing someone else's hair as a wig and lipstick on and taking notes on a legal pad and has some person in a well behind him in the basement and Nazi flags hanging everywhere, just writing down, had the body been buried 5 miles outside of the search zone, no evidence ever would have been found 5 miles outside of the search zone. Had the killer been wearing rubber gloves, no DNA would have been found at the scene. Buy rubber gloves. I like informative television, man. I like learning, you know, while I'm doing it. And it's not always what they intend to teach me. They had a show on Discovery about contraceptives throughout history. Awesome. And the oldest known one, they said, was in the year 3000 BC in Egypt, women used to use crocodile dung. Ew, it's right. And I'm sure it worked. Because, seriously, it's like date night and you're like, hey, oh, honey, what are you, oh my God. No, that's good, I'll call you. That's good. See you later. That was, no, you keep it, okay. They said the one that lasted the longest was in the year 500 in France. Women used to use lemons. It would slice a lemon in half, and the shape would act as a diaphragm, and the lemon juice would act as a spermicide. It was a very effective contraceptive, and also explains why French men talk like this. Bonjour, comment allez-vous? I like a photo now. Malon de bon. I really. Does anyone have a watermelon Jolly Rancher, or perhaps a... And that's why French women were called tarts. Ha-ha!
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2: Every time you turn on the news, I kind of blame the media for what's going on wrong in the world right now, because they kind of just perpetuate stereotypes about people. They don't tell you that's what they're doing. They don't go, hey, this is what you need to think. But they know how people's brains work. What they do is they'll show you an image of somebody of a different racial background, and then they'll show you an alternate image, like right away, of something completely different. They don't say the two images are together. They kind of present it like, what do you think? Like what they do is they show you like an Asian guy and then a car accident. They'll show you an Indian guy and a 7-Eleven. What do you think? They'll show you an Arab guy and an explosion. I knew it, you know. That's how they get in your head. They put it in there. And whenever they show you like Arabic being spoken on TV, it's always like these crazy people in these protests in the Arab world. And they're all speaking this really harsh Arabic. And so it's like, America! Because that's what they want us to think is going on over there. So I wanted to get to the bottom of this. So I went to the Middle East last year. Because I had this whole impression in my head that Arabic was such an ugly language because it's always like, and people are like, oh my God, no wonder they're angry. They're vomiting at each other when they talk. Then you go to the Middle East and you hear real Arabs speaking Arabic and it sounds nice. I was actually turned on by it. Because I was at this cafe in Dubai and I'm chilling, right? And there's these two Arab girls having a conversation behind me and I'm eavesdropping. I have no clue what they're saying. But it sounded nice to me. Because all I hear behind me is, and I was like, oh God, this is good. Oh. But they never show you those Arabs on TV because they're boring. They only show you the crazy. Basically, all they're showing you of the Arab world are the rednecks of the Arab world. That's why their Arabic is so bad. If you were to translate their Arabic accent into an American accent, they'd sound like this. We're going to kill the whole world. Yeah! That's what they would sound like. That's all they show is the messed up Arabs. I bet you in the Arab world, all they show them of America is Jerry Springer. Look at the Americans. They're stupid. Not like you and me. It's different. They're doing it dirty. It's different. We do it different. They do some other way. Different.
8: George Carlin.
9: But I never got to do black voices on television. That's what bothered me a little bit. You know, you can do your own group. Myron Cohen can do Jewish guys, and Pat Cooper can do Italians, and blacks can do blacks, and you can do your own group. But crossing over, it's not so good. You know, they want to hear it. They're afraid of letters. Say, I never got to do something that says from the street, man. What's happening? Ain't nothing to it. I'll be here for a while, man. You see that, I'm going to tell them to come back here, man, because I'm going to be here, you understand? That's a good too, man, more or less. You understand? Okay. Hey, you tell them this. Never got, no, guys were always on me. Black guys were always bugging me about my ass because I got no ass, you know? Kind of a straight line from the shoulder to the heels. And black race has a more pronounced ass anyway than, you know, a regular, you've seen that in National Geographic. I noticed it in the service. You know? It's true, man. It's just, anthropologists will tell you that, you know, if you can wake them up at the party, man, and get their attention. It's true, but at any rate, I was always getting kidded about it because there are three kinds of asses, basically. I've numbered them, one, two, and C. Never very good at indexing, but the first one's the fat ass, which you all know, you can't miss it. Even in the winter, in a tweed overcoat at the bus stop, you can say, hey, look at the guy in a tweed overcoat and the fat ass over the bus stop there. Then there's the regular ass, the everyday normal, garden variety, all-American, run-of-the-mill, you've seen one, you've seen them all ass, just regular ass. And then we have the unfortunates, my group, no ass at all. Just, you wear a fat wallet and three handkerchiefs, right? Man, black guys used to be on me, man. Say, man, where your ass at?
11: Man, ain't got no ass. Man, how you holding pants up, man?
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13: George Wallace.
14: Police can say some stupid things. Cop pulled me over the other day. Dyslexic cop. Gave me an IUD. Gave me a ticket for speeding. I told him I thought I was driving cautiously. I was trying to keep a safe distance in front of the cars behind me. Sir, you want to get out of the car? Hell no. You stop me, you want to talk to me? Come over here and sit down. Rodney King taught everybody, don't ever get out the car. That's another thing. Los Angeles, California celebrated the riots 10 years. How do you celebrate a riot? That is so stupid. I was out there when that happened. That guy, what's his name, driving the truck? Reginald Denny. He needed his ass kicked. Yeah, I said it. Anytime you're driving an 18-wheeler tractor-trailer truck and you can't run over somebody, you need your ass kicked. I'd have had 18 gears, I'd have ran over 18 people, Jack. Boom, boom. I'd have put it in the reverse. Beep, beep, beep, beep, boom, boom. It was a cement truck. I would have released that cement. There'd have been 10 of them standing there right now, Memorial. Stupid things. We say stupid things because our parents said stupid things. I know my mama did. My mama said the other day, I'm going to redecorate the house. This time I'm going to do it differently.
8: 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This is iHeart Comedy.
15: Went out and bought a king-size bed last year, which I think is the best investment ever for a couple. But I found out during the shopping process, the most important thing to Serena about the bed was that she not be able to feel me move while I was sleeping on my side. And I remember we met 12 years ago. We slept in any bed. We slept in twin beds. We had to be touching it every moment of the night. Wake up in the middle of the night, not touch it. It was like, oh, baby, I miss you. Come here. Just a toe, something. Yeah, 12 years later, she's like, what the? Quit breathing on me, please. Oh, my skin crawls. Seriously. Yeah, over there with your sweaty ass legs. Let's go. That's all I need is one more human being climbing on me today, if you don't mind. You guys know you've been in relationships for a long time. It's weird, man. I love my wife. We've been together a long time. It's just, we have a great relationship, great marriage. Sex is great, but it's not like it is when you first meet. You know what I mean? When you first meet, it's all about the passion. You can't keep your hands off one another. You got to pull over to the Cracker Barrel parking lot on your way home from the movie. Right? Yeah. 12 years later, it's just different. You know? I had a buddy ask me, he goes, Tom, you could have sex with any woman in the world, past or present, who would it be? I was like, well, that's easy. That's my beautiful wife, Serena, 12 years ago. That's when she was attracted to me. Yes. Not funny? Ha, ha, ha. Somebody's relationship is...
0: Stephen Wright.
3: Thanks. Bought some land. It was kind of cheap. It was on somebody else's property. Guy who lives across the street from me has a circular driveway. He can't get out. Yesterday, I bought a decaffeinated coffee table. Can't even tell by looking at it. Went to the Metropolitan Museum of Art, went there to name the untitled paintings. Woman on horse. Boy with bucket. Kitten on fire. Last Christmas, I bought my brother some gift wrapping paper as a gift. I went over to the gift wrapping section. I said, see this? Wrap this. But don't use the same print, so when he opens it, he knows when to stop. Then I saw this old lady wearing a full-length fur coat, and I went over to her. I said, excuse me, ma'am, what kind of animal is that coat made out of? She said, raccoon. I said, my God, he must have been huge. I borrowed some albums from a friend of mine. I was going to record them onto tape cassettes, and I had the wiring all backwards on my stereo and accidentally erased all his records. Gave him back these black, blank things. Whenever I fill out an application, it says, in case of emergency, notify, I put doctor. What the hell is my mother going to do? Thanks a lot.
20: iHeart

0: so you should be happy. But the part that's difficult is being single at 41 after 10 years of marriage and 2 kids. That's like having a bunch of money in the currency of a country that doesn't exist anymore. Like I found 500 million Prussian francs. I can't really take advantage of being single because I didn't expect to be single. I'm not prepared. I didn't think I'd ever be... I didn't keep up, you understand? I didn't maintain any of this at presentation condition. It's function only. It was not... I didn't think I would need it that way. I thought I was going to be shoving it into the same person every 3 months till one of us died. What I thought was the nature of the deployment for this. I didn't think it had to be like appealing to someone from scratch. It's like having a 73 Dodge Dart in your backyard. And it's been sitting back there with grass growing. You don't have any, it's not an old Mustang. You have no plans to restore that Dart. You don't even see it when you look out the window. And now you find out that's your only way to work. You need that car now. It's got bees in it. I didn't take care of it. It's full of bees. There's a family of mice living in the tailpipe. I can't take that to work.
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2: I just got back from Vegas. I was doing a gig there. I was hanging out there. Speaking of douchebags, there was a lot of douchery going on in Vegas. I was hanging out with my friends, and these guys walk up to us, and this guy was like, "I bet you don't know what Vegas is really about." And then he's just started falling over. And I was like, "I don't know. I'm scared. You explain it to me." And he actually said this to me. He goes, "Vegas is about sex and money. I'm the only one that's ever going to tell you that." Like, that was a real revolutionary concept to come out about Vegas. Like, I was going to be like, "But I thought Vegas was about eating organic. I thought Vegas was about unconditional love. And caring for somebody into the winter of their life when you didn't know if they were going to make it or not. I thought that's what Vegas was about." "But now you mean to tell me all this time Vegas and money and sex have been working together in cahoots with each other? Oh, if what you say is true, we've got to tell the detectives and fast." He literally went like this to me, tried to erase me like I was a chalkboard. He did not care for my sass because he just wanted to, you know, have sex with anything, and I was rambling too much. He was a special guy. He was the one that got away, is what he was. So I learned to watch my tongue. I also like it when guys will hit on women at very sloppy times, but act very gallant and fancy. Like, I was leaving this bar with my friends. Last call for alcohol, which is last call for ass as well. So guys are walking around shaking, you know. It's a scary time. Men have like 15 minutes, you know, there's panic in the air. And these guys walk up to me and my friends, my favorite types, like young date-raping jocks. You know those guys? Just some douche, looks like his name is Chad or something. And he was so drunk that he was sort of gently swaying, which I always find very arousing, just sort of falling. And then he would just sort of point and try to add me to his cart really fast. But, yeah. And he went up to me and my friends and he goes, "How are you lovely bitches doing today?" That's right, called us lovely bitches. Also a poem by Emily Dickinson. And then he goes, "I would actually like to have sex with both of you." Like it was a special Christmas offer. So I just answer in my grandmother's voice. I go, "That sounds wonderful. Why don't you come over? We'll watch some Matlock. I'll do the Charleston." Wouldn't that be divine?
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22: Didn't I tell you, ladies, I used to be an independent pest control tech? And I moved on. Yeah! Yeah! And I moved on to greener pastures. I went on to study law. I went from killing cockroaches to defending them. I went to Brooklyn Law School. Could have gone to Yale, Harvard, had I been accepted. I graduated the top third of the bottom third of my class. Who would you hire for a lawyer? Someone who's never been arrested? Or someone who knows what you're going through? How many lawyers you know have both passed the bar and been behind them? I have a great legal mind. You want to beat random drug testing? Did you know you could test positive for cocaine just from smoking crack? And if your boss wants to make you pee in a cup, shouldn't he have the decency to hold it for you? And the cup? Have you ever been injured in a work-related accident? Maybe you'd like to arrange for one?
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24: When they were naming the animals, somebody got lazy. Anteater? What's he doing? He's eating ants. Done. Next. I feel like my washing machine is sneaky. So I put clothes in there and detergent. I start it up, and I hear all this noise. It's churning around. Then I open the lid to see what's going on, and he's like... Come on, man, we're just hanging out in here. Something happening, don't worry about it. I'm a washing machine. Not to show you how I do a machine. I think a bad place for a fire would be the factory where they make those trick birthday candles. All right, fellas, we're done here. Oh, come on! All All right, everybody make another wish. Let's get out of here. I think it'd be cool if you were writing a ransom note on your computer. If the paperclip popped up, said, "It looks like you're writing a ransom note. Need some help? You should use stronger language, you can get more money." Thanks, paperclip with a tattoo. Nice bandana. It's weird the way finger puppets sounds okay as a noun. Ladies. This summer I want to go to the beach and bury metal objects that say, "Get a life on them." I love the beach. Love to get there really early before everybody else shows up. I take like 30 bottles with notes in them, throw them into the water. And I wait for everyone to come to the beach. When someone goes to pick up one of the bottles, I go up behind them. Because when they open it, inside there's a note that says, "I'm standing right behind you." If somebody asks you the question, "Are you ticklish?" it doesn't matter whether you say yes or no. They're going to touch you. If they say, "Are you ticklish?" and you don't want to be touched, you have to say something like, "I have diarrhea." Now don't touch me, because you're going to make it come out. And yes, I'm very ticklish.
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4: We are gathered here today We're only making one collection this year, and we ask that this year you donate $500 or $600. And we ain't gonna be around your house asking for nothing like that. Let us offer, as the choir sing that old Negroid spitcher, "I will see," or "We will see." Whichever the case may be, if you're singing alone, it's "I will see." If you sing with peoples, it's "We will see." See, they work out right. They've been rehearsing. Go ahead. "We will see. We will see. We will see. We will see. We will see. We will see. We will see. We will see. We will see. We will see. We will see. We will see. We will see. We will see. We will see. We will see." That was lovely. That was lovely. Yeah, before I spend some more money on rehearsal, "We will see." Bring me some like that. Now, I'd like to make some apologies to you, because last Sunday, a spiritual thing happened. Nice family, the Walker family, brought in their son. They asked me, said, "Can you heal our son?" Well, I apologize, because he's a big waterhead boy, and I wasn't going to touch the motherfucker. You telling me that? He had a big head about this big, and they wheeled him in, his head was bobbing back and forth. I was not about to touch that mother, because that is contagious. I said, don't get a big hat or something, leave me alone. And some of the deacons come down on me for that. And like to say to the crippled peoples that come here, can't you find another church to go to? Damn, you come in knocking it down and breaking up furniture. Learn how to crawl. And you deaf and dumb mother, if they can't talk, we don't need your help. All that whoosh, kiss my ass. They got schools for you to go to. Go learn how to speak, damn it. Also, there's some discrepancy about the baptisms last month, because three or four people drowned. They was old peoples. I did not know a couple of them had asthma. I just put him under a little while. I thought the bubbles were from the spit.
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5: Tell me if this ever happens to you guys. You're ever at a party or something like that, and you're talking to a guy, and you think, wow, this guy is so dumb. This is the dumbest guy I've met maybe all year. What a dumb person. I cannot wait to get out of this conversation with this dumb person. And then they say something like, yeah, and I got two kids. And you're like, no! You can't have two kids. You're so stupid. What are you doing raising kids? You're so dumb. You're raising murderers. This happens to me all the time. It's so terrifying. I was talking to a dude at a party. He was 26 years old. He had a three-year-old son. And I was like, wow, that's amazing. Then a few minutes later, I overheard him telling a group of people this story about how a week earlier, he tried to have sex with a bowl of macaroni and cheese. And I said, whoa, whoa, whoa, whoa, whoa, whoa. Once you have a kid, the macaroni and cheese days are over. And he's sitting here telling people the stories like, yeah, then I put the condom on. And I was like, what'd you put a condom on for? As if that were a totally reasonable thing to say. As if I was the weird one for even bringing up the question. And I told him, you don't understand, in this situation, putting a condom on makes everything way worse. Because that means the whole time he went to go find a box of condoms, open the box of condoms, take the condom out, go back to the macaroni. That whole time, he never once thought, you know what? Maybe I can do literally anything else and it'll be a better use of my time. How are you gonna do something like that when you have a kid? What if his kid saw that? He'd never be able to tell that kid anything. Hey, son, be nice to people. Do good in school. Really? I saw you have sex with a bowl of macaroni and cheese. So why would I take your advice? By the way, I'm 3 years old. My language skills are very impressive. Maybe I should just ride it down on my own.
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6: The only time I want to see babies is on my new favorite television show called I Didn't Know I Was Pregnant. You seen this? Does anyone know what channel it's on? The Learning Channel. And it is a reality show where women, I don't want to spoil it if you haven't seen it, but they're walking down the street, real women. I don't know, maybe they're going camping. All of a sudden, a baby comes out. Usually in a toilet, and they have no idea they're pregnant. And so TLC is trying, the Learning Channel, is trying to make this show educational. So they're like, in between the stories, pregnancy tip number two, this can happen to you. No one smarts having a toilet baby. It's always like, a baby come out, what do I do? You never hear stories on that show like, well, I was making my way down to the stables because Velvet Crusader had been nickering about. And I looked down, and you'll never guess what came forth from my loins. Baby Arthur! Every story on that show. I just finished doing the Batman ride at Six Flags. Going to get me another cotton candy stick. I look down. There is a baby on the street. I walk 2 blocks. That damn thing's fine. that one be? How do you not know you're pregnant? Animals know they're pregnant. Like, what does she think? 9 months ago, she ate a bad McRib? Oh, don't order that number three combo. That make your period stop. Oh, that whole burger must have had a curse on it. That woman is so dumb that when she went into the bathroom and launched the child into the toilet, the first thing she probably thought was, I don't remember eating no baby. And the kid who probably already has a higher reading level than her is like, did I seriously just pop out of this idiot and into a toilet? And there's another show on about toilet babies. Keeping Up with the Kardashians. God, that show's stupid.
2: Doug Stanhope.
7: 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That's what you should aspire to. 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And you go, oh, Black Forest ham. 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It's not even on your skin. It's on your shirt. Well, let's get a biopsy of that. 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It's free. 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And insurance companies are raping the patients, and patients are abusing the system by running to the emergency room every time a kid sneezes. Malpractice attorneys can't wait for you to get prescribed the wrong thing so they can sue Pfizer and jack the prices up even more. It's just, every disease has its own month. It's this disease awareness thing. Wear a ribbon and come down for a free screening and a bookmobile. You go, no, it's preventative. It's a waste of time and, I mean, some of it, I'm sure, is a place, but most of it's a scam. Every 5 years, they find something. It might be something, but it's probably nothing. But let's just scrape a little bit of it anyway to be safe, and we'll put it on a glass slab and FedEx it to Langley, Virginia, send it to Quantico, and have it run through the NCIC and make sure you're not part of a terrorist organization and you pay your taxes in a timely and organized fashion. We'll get back with you on Friday with the results.
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19: So, in the week after the world was crazy, I think people were coming back. Rwanda doesn't work very well. And then, a number of centuries later, God said, no, everything is crap. I will send a flood down. I will send a flood down across the world because it's all crap. He decided to do the Etch-a-Sketch end of the world, I think. I will send a flood to wipe out all the bad things. I will save two of everything, but everything else goes, and there'll be a lot of umbrellas. You, Noah, stop what you're doing and build me an ark. And Noah, who was Sean Connery, was... I'm working on a speedboat at the moment. Speedboat's much faster. I'll shoot across the water a lot faster. It'd be great photos for the Bible. No, I appreciate your sense of publicity, but I want an ark with a big room for poo. It's going to be important. speedboat. Let's go for a speedboat. We can get all the animals with long ears. They can sit along the side. That is. Because I like that. No, you build me an ark. Put a big motor in an ark if you want compromise. All right. So he started to build himself an ark, started sawing up timber. That's not actually how you start sawing, is it? You start sawing by going... that first bit where you... Then you're into the middle bit of... where you feel like your dad.
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9: My wife's latest deal now, she says, we need to eat more chicken. She goes, we need to eat more chickens. Chicken's good for you. It's healthy. No, it's not. I grew up around chickens. They're nasty. Chickens are yard birds, all right? Yes, I've seen chickens eat food out of their own poop. Tell me why that's good for me. You know I ain't gonna win that argument. We was at the grocery store one night, and she had to let me go with her because we were running errands. Generally, she won't take me to the grocery store because I'm a guy. You know, I shop like a guy. I shop by colors. Lucky Charms, always in the basket. So we're going through the aisles, and she goes, hey, go get us a pack of chicken. I'm like, ugh, whatever. So I go grab this pack of chicken, throw it in the cart, and I swear to you, as I am standing in front of you right now, she goes, no, don't get that kind. Get free-range chicken. What? She said, you got cooped-up chicken. Go get free-range chicken. I said, all chickens are cooped-up chickens. There ain't no such thing as a free-range chicken. I studied history. I did real well in it. And I don't ever remember reading about the herds of chickens that used to roam this land. You never hear about the great chicken wars. Chickens aren't wild. Nobody hunts chickens. You're never going to see this. You're never going to hear this conversation. Earl, we are lucky to be alive. What happened? Well, we come home from that Bill Engvall concert the other night. Come around that curve right by the house. Big-ass chicken right in the middle of the road. Trucks totaled. You never hear our great Native American Indians tell stories like, many moons ago, millions of chickens roamed this land. Then along came a colonel. Wiped them out.
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8: Dana Gould.
10: And there was a kid in our school who was mentally handicapped. I say mentally handicapped because you cannot say retarded anymore. So I understand it. On the other hand, by calling it the R word, they're trying to equate it with the N word and the C word. The R word is a word. It's in the dictionary. Flame retardant. Retarded growth. I used to live near the Rentham Home for the Retarded. It was a sign on the freeway. But we had a kid in our school who was mentally handicapped, and sometimes we would make fun of him because we were horrible people. We were miscreants. We were not raised. We were housed. And when we would make fun of him, my mother would correct us by saying, God forbid that should ever happen to you. And then 20 years go by. This thought just popped into my head. That could never happen to me. Now I have this other fear that one day out of the blue, I might wake up and for no reason whatsoever, goodbye, honey, I go to work. Oh, no. Why today of all days? Because I have to give the big presentation at the meeting, and now we're going to lose the Henderson account. You're laughing! You're saying, Dana, aren't you saying don't make fun of the mentally handicapped? And then you make fun of the mentally handicapped? Yes. And I do that to show you why I no longer perform this piece in my show. And because I felt guilt, I donated $5,000 to the Special Olympics, which is a wonderful organization that does amazing things for truly luminous people. But if you donate $5,000 all at once, you get put into their Gold Circle donor program. And now, every day, I get mail from maternity people asking me to give them more money. In postage alone, they've spent $10,000 trying to get me to give them another $5,000. Because they're retarded.
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9: wife wants a tattoo. For a while, she wanted like barbed wire in a circle around her upper arm because apparently she's a 20-year-old dude. I was like, look, might look okay now, right, when you're relatively young, but when you're 65, 70 years old, that barbed wire is going to look like a jump rope. A lot of ladies get a lower back tattoo. That seems to be very popular. Tramp stamp, sure. That is a disrespectful term that I'm not going to use this evening. I prefer ass antlers. I'm a gentleman. Just how I was raised. They are sexy. It's a sexy tattoo. Sometimes it's a butterfly, which makes me giggle a little bit because it kind of looks like it escaped from their pants. Man, it was hot in there. Woo! But I don't like the whole strategy because I think women get a lower back tattoo because they want something extra sexy back there to give their fella to look at during an intimate moment. And I don't, look, if we're in that moment, that's sexy enough. We don't need extra sexy. That's just going to make the moment over faster. That helps no one. If anything, you should get a tattoo that's going to slow the process down a little bit. Like a word scramble. Maybe two pictures next to each other. It's like find six differences between these photos. Until you've been with them for 10 years, and it's like the bird, the sunglasses, the earring. I know this one. Get some Sudoku on board.
0: I like to go up to girls sometimes and go like this. So Sarah and I were, excuse me, my eyes are up here. They're not down here, they're up here. I know I have glitter here, you look up here. Now slap it. I like Long Island iced teas. I like Long Island iced teas because they're more of a statement than they are a drink. You know, the bartender's saying, what'll you have? And you're saying, all of it. I'll take all of it. Put it in a tall, weird glass. With a splash of Coca-Cola so no one can see how lonely I am inside. Mimosas are fun too, because if you're drinking champagne at 8 a.m., you're an alcoholic. But if you add orange juice, it's just an early brunch. But beware of this, okay? Some places will advertise bottomless mimosas. Let me just say this, okay? From personal experience, if by 10 a.m., you're so drunk that you're physically forcing your waiter to wear the French toast hat that you made him, you've reached the bottom of those mimosas. Reach the rock bottom.
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2: I think I'd be a pretty good dad. I'm just very nervous, very panicky, very worried guy. Like, even thinking about the baby, like, yeah, I could have a baby. It goes right from there to, it's dead! Like, there's nothing in between those two things. I think it'd be wonderful to have a child. It's not breathing! What do we do? But I know she's probably the right girl because we vacationed together and we survived that. That's always dicey. Are you guys married? Yeah? Do you remember the first vacation? Horrifying, wasn't it? Did you do all right? You did all right? See, my whole thing was like, look, we have this system at home where like, okay, we're playing pieces on this board that we understand. You have a sort of weird kind of petty interactions that you get very predictable and you're like, okay, I'm going to say this. She's going to do that. I hope she doesn't like threaten to leave now. You know, that kind of stuff. So we didn't know where to go. And a lot of people were suggesting Cuba, which I didn't understand. What is wrong with hipsters? Like, yeah, you got to go to Cuba. I'm like, why do I need to go to Cuba? Because they're going to let capitalism in. It's going to change. So you're saying I should go appreciate the charm of a failed communist dictatorship? You want me to go experience that before the people actually have a sense of self and pride or whatever? Well, maybe that's not what capitalism will bring. But you get what I'm saying. They make the cigars right there. Look, I can be miserable and smoke a cigar anywhere. I don't have to go to the source of the cigars to do that. So then people are like, you should go to Kauai. There's nothing there. Right? That's what people say. It's like, it's great. It's in Hawaii. There's nothing there. That's a selling point. Really? Nothing there? Yeah, it's great. There's nothing there. And then you go, and within 3 days, you're like, there's nothing here. So I don't know if you know anything about Kauai, but there are thousands of roosters. There are thousands of roosters. Not little roosters, the kind you see twice in a lifetime. Because the bottom line is, there was nothing in Kauai, right? Portuguese ships would come and leave animals. There was nothing to eat them. So now you got an explosion of roosters. The first time you see that many roosters, you're like, this is a sign of something bad. But... But then you're like, no, there's just a lot of roosters here, thousands of them. And by day three, you're like, all right, you're used to it. But then you realize none of them know what time it is. You know, it's like all day long. Is this what freedom does? They're just out there like, I don't work for the man. I just woke up. You're on my schedule, tourist. And it's weird. I had a very poetic moment with a chicken, or a rooster, not a chicken, in Kauai. I had a very powerful moment with a rooster, and I'll share it with you. It's weird. When I said that line in North Carolina, that line, I had a powerful moment with a rooster, there was a dude in the audience who went, yep. And like in my mind, it was like, his story's got to be better than mine.
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1: When you get older, I swear, when I was 23, I remember standing there with a glass. Look at me, approve of me. Am I pretty enough? Does my butt look small? Do you like me? That's what you think when you're in your... Now it's like, I see a guy I like, I'll stalk your ass. I will. Because don't be self-conscious, because men don't look at us the way we look at us. It's true. Men don't care. They're not looking at you looking at 5 extra pounds or a couple of veins. They're not. Men don't even know the meaning of the word cellulite. They're like, come on. And it's true, women are self-conscious. Because confidence is the most beautiful thing. Confidence will make you unself-conscious. Just go for it, man. Knock yourself out. What's your name, handsome man?
3: Jeremy.
1: Jeremy? You're adorable. What are you, like 17, 20 years old? What are you, like? It's like a little Lee Press-on goatee? Is this your girlfriend? And... Is this a girl you spend a lot of time with? You like her? She likes you too. What's your name, ma'am? Denise? And you know why I know that you like him? Because men don't understand that women and men are just alike. When we meet a man, we size him up and put him on the bone list. Right, Denise? Doable, not doable. No, it's true, but it's not as simple. See, men, it's more of a physical, visceral thing. Women fire on different pistons because for women, sex is an intellectual endeavor. If you want to get into our bed, you got to get into our head. You've got to talk nice. You've got to smell good. You've got to make a woman feel safe and important. I'm serious, Troy. You want to get laid like Georgia carpet. I'm telling you what. You make a woman feel safe and important. Look at her and nod and say words like us and we and our and couple. We love those inclusive words. You go like, yeah, look. Oh, that's good. And you go, baby doll, maybe we can go on a trip with another couple because I love being in a us with you, with we. We love that. We're like, oh my God, I can see Cancun. Because that's what does it for us. Like I was saying before, as beautiful as Denise is, she's insecure. She's insecure. I always say, remember when we were little kids, you hear that song, I got ants in my pants and I need to dance. You want to get into a woman's pants? You need ants. Reassurance. Patience. Tolerance.
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5: You know, the horrible thing is when you're in traffic, ever be in traffic not moving at all, the total dead stop, just that, I don't mean rolling a little, I just mean like showroom speed, just, it's not even a car, it's just a weatherproof chair out on the highway, you know that? Nothing, you know. And you think, well, this is the worst traffic can get now. That's your only consolation. But we know that in the future, traffic will somehow get even worse. What? How could it get worse? Will it start moving backwards? Is that possible? Will people someday be going, boy, this is some really bad traffic now, boy. This is really bad. I'm going to try and get off and get back on going the other way. What is it? What is it about being in reverse that you have to make that backing up face? You know that face? As soon as you put the car in reverse, I don't know. I never make that when I'm going forwards. Backwards, you're upset, I don't know. It's the opposite way of the car is facing. Certain guys will get out of the car in traffic. You ever see that type of guy? I better go have a look. Actually gets out of the car, starts walking down the highway. Between the, what the hell is going on up there? Hey, what's the story up there? It's traffic. All right, thank you very much. It's back in the car. It's traffic, honey. There's too many cars for the amount of space that they have.
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4: I do have some good news, though. I'm going to be a dad. Yeah. Now I take those classes. Most people take Lamaze method. I'm taking another class called Lamans. Two little flags in the operating room going, "You're out of there!" And you have Jackie Stewart going, great birth time. I think it's going to be another great birth today. I seen the placenta. It's looking good there. It's coming out now. Look at that afterbirth there, Bill. That umbilical's still on its hat. The umbilical's on. Jackie Stewart, the only man who speaks English who needs a translator. Then you have the real fun of naming the child. Some people used to name their children out of the Bible. I plan to use a TV guide. Hey, Kojak, Magnum, get in here, girls. Let's go. Actually, I think I'll name him. If it's a boy, I'll call him Christopher. Right. Yes? Oh, there's a guy named... I bet your name's Chuck, isn't it? If it's a little girl, I'll call her Christiana. That way she could write a book called Daddy Dearest. I can't wait till the child speaks his first words. There you are going,
6: what is it? What is it, Christopher? What are you trying to say?
7: Trust fund.
4: Did mommy teach you that? Then the first birthday party, daddy's going berserk. All right, children, let's try our little comedy routines now. Two Jews walk into a bar.
7: No, father, no!
4: Come on, rubber chickens, only rubber chickens!
7: No, no, rubber chickens, I don't want to be a comedian, no!
4: You don't want to be a comedian? What, Ninny Ninny isn't good enough for you? Popeye isn't good enough for you?
7: Popeye wasn't good for anybody, who are you kidding?
9: Worst job in America today is working in McDonald's on the late, late shift. Because everybody that pulls up to your speaker has to harass you with a hamburger-related comment. And you can't even help it. I never want to bother the kid, really. It just sort of happens. It just kind of happens, you know. I'm on my way there, you know, and I get there. I'm in a car, pull up to the speaker, and the kid,
8: "Can I take your order?"
9: And I got to go, "Yeah, you don't have any hamburgers, do you?" Oh, oh, oh. Yeah, but the joke's on you because that kid's back there alone with your food now. You know he's back there taking off the top of your bun going, "Yeah, I got some hamburgers for you, Mr. Funny Man. Yeah, I think I'll get this order ready for you because that's the first time I heard those jokes in the last 5 minutes. Yeah, what are you drinking here? Diet Coke? Let me fix this here Diet Coke up here for you, Mr. Joke Man. No calories in there, Mr. Funny Man. Have a Coke and a smile. That's my attitude, Mr. Joke Funny Man. Yeah, yeah, what are you looking at? Just shut up. Go out the front and work. Oh, tell the boss, look at my face. Do I look concerned right now? What's the boss gonna talk to me about? Advancement potential? What does that mean? I work 2 more years and get a better hat? Busting my ass and go tell the boss. Tell him.
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11: When you go on TV to tell jokes, they want to know everything you're going to say on TV, you know, before you do it, so they can tell you what you can't say. They don't care so much about swearing, they'll just bleep it out. What they're concerned about is offending the sponsors of the programs that you're on. So I was like, here's a joke I want to do. I want to go, "Hey, everybody." Not that I say, "Hey, everybody," in front of every joke.
9: I was planning on saying it first.
11: I think we're all on the same page, high-wise, and so I just want to be very clear. "Hey, everybody, I've got good..." See, I'm back in that moment now. "I've got good news and I've got bad news. The bad news is I've been farting a lot lately, constantly, all the time, nonstop. But the good news is it smells like McGriddles." They were like, "You can't say that. McDonald's is a sponsor and they'll be offended by that joke, quote unquote joke." And I was like, "Did you even listen?" I said, the good news, the good news is that the farts smell exactly like a delicious breakfast treat available exclusively at McDonald's. You cannot buy that kind of advertising. Yeah! And they were like, that is still not good enough. And I was like, what do I have to do to make this right? Now I'm like fighting and struggling to get a stupid fart joke on TV. I should have just walked away. And they were like, you have to say something positive about McDonald's, something pro-McDonald's. I was like, that is not a problem. So if you're ever, you know, up late at night or ditching work and sitting at home at, like around, you know, 4:20 something, and you're watching me on Comedy Central, if you hear me say that joke, stick around for a second, because then right after that, you will hear me say, and you can verify this now, you'll hear me say, I love McDonald's. And then I just moved on to the next topic, and it was like nothing ever happened. I was like, I wish that I had said something worse than that, since it's that easy to make it all go away. I love McDonald's. And I do love McDonald's. I didn't have to twist my arm to say it. Ba-da-ba-ba-ba. I'm loving it.
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8: I just had a birthday, so I had to go to for a complete physical. I'm in there undressed. The guy tells me to bend over. He's putting a rubber glove on. I said, what's happening? He said, it's nothing. I need a stool specimen. He said, don't worry. I wear a glove. Yeah, that was my main concern, the glove. Not the diving watch. The guy's wearing like a Rolex colon master. I had to get a thing called a sigmoidoscopy. They have something like this long. The guy goes, now, Robert, today we're going to stick this up your ass. I said, why? Did one of my checks bounce? He said, no, don't be alarmed. It's just to look around. Yeah, for a parking space? Come on. So I thought this thing was a coat rack when I came in. He says, this detects blood in your colon. I said, yeah, if you use that, I can make a prediction right now. Made me lay down, Velcro my arms to my sides, turns me upside down. He's feeding it in like the Roto-Rooter guy. I thought he was laying a phone line to Hong Kong in there. He says, you might feel a little pressure. On the roof of my mouth. Get it out. And he thinks he can talk to you while he's doing it, you know? Yeah, so what do you think of the baseball strike? I taste metal. Then I'm laying there upside down with this thing up my ass. And he goes, I got to call somebody else in here. I said, what is this, something wrong? Said, no, he's just never going to believe you let me do this to you.
10: And this next thing is about the English language. It's about little expressions we use. We all say them, the little sayings and expressions that we use all the time, most of us. And we never really seem to examine these expressions very carefully at all. Like, lock them up and throw away the key. This is really stupid. Where are you going to throw the key? Right out in front of the jail? His friends will find it. How far can you throw a key? 50, 60 feet the most. Even if you lay it flat on its side like that and you scale it, what do you get? An extra 10 feet, tops. This is a stupid idea, needs to be completely rethought. Down the tubes. You hear that one a lot. People say, the country is going down the tubes. What tubes? Have you seen any tubes? Where are these tubes? And where do they go? And how come there's more than one tube? It would seem to me, one country, one tube. What, does every state all of a sudden have to have its own tube now? One tube is all you need. But a tube that big, somebody would have seen it by now. Somebody would have said, Joey, look at the tube. Big ass tube over here. You never hear that. You know why? No tubes. We don't have tube one. We are essentially tubeless. Takes the cake. You know? Say, boy, he really takes the cake.
12: Where? Where do you take a cake? To the movies? You know where I would take a cake? Down to the bakery to see the other cakes.

0: me is greater than sliced bread. What's so great about sliced bread? You got a knife, you got a loaf of bread, slice the thing! And get on with your life.
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2: My name is Tim Northern, that's my name. When I was introduced, I heard a few giggles. I heard somebody say, Tim Northern. Northern. Is that toilet paper? Blame my father for giving me that name, Northern. You know, I went up to him once. I was like, hey, man, why can't we use my mother's maiden name? He said, son, apparently we're not good enough for the Massengill name. My mother stuck up, boy. Y'all saw me debating on whether or not to say that, so just don't even get pissed off, all right? I'm so sorry, mother and father. My mother and father used to fight all the time. They used to fight all the time. And after this one bad fight, I went up to my father and I said, hey, man, you don't have to take those ass whoopings. Stick and move, man. Work the body. My father once told me that he wanted to name his first child after him, which I thought was fine. I thought it was okay, but my sister, Ike Jr., she doesn't like it, you know. Don't get me wrong, I love Ike Jr. I love her to death. I love Ike Jr., man. I love her. But she's really ugly. Yeah. I'm sorry, I shouldn't say she's really ugly, so I'll just say she's plain. She's so ugly, she carries her own 10-foot pole. Yeah, they do. They ask if she wants paper or plastic when she walks into the supermarket. You know what I'm talking about? Yeah. Every time. That's crazy. She's kind of dumb, too. She's so dumb. She once locked herself inside of her car. And when she told me what she had done, I looked her right in the eyes and I said, now how in the hell are we gonna get out of here?
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3: That's what I love about small towns. We're a little bit touchy about our property. And we ain't shy about it either. You ever try to tell somebody what to do from a small town if you happen to be standing in their yard? That does not work out good at all. Go, well, hey, man, I live next door. Y'all's music's really loud. I just need you to turn it down a little bit. Whoa, what'd you say? Oh, hell no, No. I got this. No, listen. You listen to me. This is my house. I can do what I want over here, buddy. This is private property. Everything over here, including the sound waves. How you like that, Apples? Crank it up, Randy! God forbid you call the cops on them, man. You call the cops on those, dude. For the next 2 hours, this is all you're going to hear. It's my house! He can't tell me what to do in my house! If I want to keep a bobcat in my coat closet, I'm going to do that. If I want to use a flamethrower to light my garbage on fire, I'm gonna do that. It's my house. I know the law. That's what happens when we get arrested. We all turn into amateur lawyers. You can't come in here without a search warrant. It's in the Constitution, man. 44th Amendment says I have the right to do whatever the hell I want in my house. You see, I'm the speaker of this house, and you don't get a vote. And I know my memoranda rights. I know them. Hey, I have a right to remain silent. Yes, I also have a right to tell you to kiss my ass. I know the law. My daddy is a bailiff.
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21: I lost my glasses, which is a very dorky thing to have. Like, I can't find my glasses. In it. I can't find them. I have these wet naps that I keep in my wallet in case I need to clean off my glasses. You know what I mean? And they look like they're little tiny wet naps. And I was at a grocery store paying for my groceries. I opened up my wallet too fast, and I just threw them all over the counter. On accident. It looks like I just threw a bunch of tiny condoms all over the counter. Like, look at that. Look what I can do sometimes. So my rocket scientist, I decided to make it less awkward by going, they're not condoms. They're not condoms. They're too small for me or most dudes. Not that I would know. Not that there's anything wrong with that. Oh, this sail over here is really nice. Boom, and it took off. That's me. I don't know. I feel like I've done enough shows though now. Like, I'm looking out here. There's a lot of ladies here tonight. And I feel like I'm lady psychic now after enough shows. I know what you're thinking. You're thinking, Mike Brody, what's it like to have sex with you? Well, having sex with me is exactly like the song Bohemian Rhapsody by Queen. Yeah, it starts off slow, gets kind of weird in the middle. And it feels like it took forever, but when you look at the clock, it was only 5 minutes. Also, Freddie Mercury never apologized at the end of the song, I don't think. Here's my advice for people. If you have a cell phone with a personalized ringtone, plays a little song when your parents, your kids, your best friend calls, make sure to put it on silent if you ever have sex. Because I was having sex once. Once. It was a good year. We're getting to the good part, you know, the good part, like the Mamma Mia, let me go. Ugh. Mm-hmm. You know what I mean? Scaramouche. I don't know what that was, by the way. Well, you know what I mean? We're at the good part. It's the moment of truth. My cell phone goes off. It's my best friend, Bill. And all I hear is suddenly is, I come from a land down under. Nothing ruins a moment like a flute solo you didn't see coming.
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23: It's technology, it's hurting us, I say. I blame the microwave for most of our problems. Anything that gets that hot without fire, that's from the devil. you know, believe me, you put a hot pocket in there for 3 or 4 minutes, pop that thing in your mouth. If that's not hell, ladies and gentlemen, I don't know what is. We're lazy. We have buttons doing everything for it. There's no physical activity attached to anything anymore. Even the garage door opener. We used to have to get out of the car and open up the garage door. Now there's a button you push, you know? And the car window. This became too much. This, I don't want to churn butter. I just want fresh air. We still use that gesture if we want somebody to roll their window down in traffic. We still use that, even though nobody's got it. Because we'd look like idiots if we did this. We're lazy. Even we used to have breath mints. Now we have breath strips. They just dissolve on our tongue for us. How lazy. Can we not suck anymore? Put it on. I'm tired. I had a hard day. We're lazy. We're on the go. We've got food on the go. We've got go-gurt. Yogurt for people on the go. Was there a big mobility problem with yogurt before? How time consuming was it, really? Hello? Oh, hi, Tom. Oh, I've been dying to see that movie. No, I just opened up some yogurt. I am in for the night.
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1: Okay, we're moving now, folks. Sorry, the show was a little late. The plane was late today. I was supposed to get here at noon. And I got here at 12:04. Kind of threw me off for the whole day. I had to rush to the hospital. I kind of a freak accident. I had to have my face removed from the inside of a drinking glass. So it happened. You know how you get a drink sometimes, they put a swizzle stick in it, but you think it's a straw? I sucked my face right inside the glass. The doctor said it wouldn't hurt to leave it on, but you could have it on or off. It didn't matter which. But I decided, hey, I'm in showbiz. I opted to take it off. I don't know if you know this or not. We're recording some comedy jokes here tonight. And what we do is when we get this tape, we're going to take it to Warner Brothers, and we're going to erase it. I'd like to open up with kind of a traditional comedy bit. I'm going back to the old traditional comedy bits. I know I used to do the far out, but now I'm back to the traditional because I have the both now. The traditional on one hand, the far out on the other. So now the whole, the unified. Because this appeals to everyone this way. This way you don't eliminate. And I think if you appeal to everyone, it's more money. And this is why. So I'm going to do a traditional comedy bit, the old sound effects routine. This is where I tell a little story and sort of make it come to life through the use of sound effects. Now, this is done totally with my own voice. There's no gimmicks or anything like that. So here we go. If you close your eyes, I think you're going to be able to imagine that you're in a sleazy nightclub in San Francisco. So. Well, I woke up this morning and had a bowl of cornflakes. Then I went down and started up the car. But fortunately, the atom bomb went off. I can make any sound.
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4: 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It's called Most States. 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
2: Black people always talk about they want to go to Africa. I'm like, see you. I'll follow you on Twitter. I'm not. Put it on my Facebook wall. Nothing fun about Africa. Nobody got no shoes in Africa. In Africa, if you want Adidas, they just scratch the side of your foot. That's it. You want Adidas? You have Adidas now. That's a funny accent, but it's not the funniest accent. To me, the funniest accent is the Indian accent. The word, Indians will put a D on anything. Count to 10. Dandoodi. What? Dandoodi. Door dining, dabbing, dining. What you say? Dandoodi. They get mad like we know what the hell are D D. What's your alphabet? Day, D, D, D. D, D, F, D. Day, day, day, day. Day, day, day. I'm all about black. I want everything to be black. I want a black gummy bear. You ever seen a black gummy bear? No, because gummy bears are racist as hell. They come in every color but black. They got orange, yellow, green, invisible. It must have got somebody on the candy committee like, we gave you the jelly bean nobody eats. We're not going to take a chance on a gummy bear. Twizzler went black and the profits went down 50%. You ever see a bowl of jelly beans in somebody's house? It'll be one black one. That one would be in there for 5 birthdays. The only jelly bean with gray hair, he'd have had kids. You ever see somebody grab jelly beans and they don't know it's a black one on the inside and they taste it and they get disgusted? Like, get this bean out of here.
5: Brian Regan.
6: I don't know. I just don't want to look stupid. I hate when I get off an elevator on the wrong floor. You ever do that? Then you gotta hop back on and face those people? I feel like I owe everybody in there an explanation. Like they're all going, hey, here's the big idiot getting back on. Doesn't know where the hell he is in life. And you step off for a second, then you hop back on. Oh. Thought that was the second floor. Looks just like the second floor. The same wallpaper and plant and everything. Everything's the same. Except for that big number 5. You look at it quick, it's like a 2. And I was looking at it quick, you know? Looking at it too quick, probably. What's that weird face people make to each other when they're waiting for an elevator? And then other people walk up. Everybody looks at each other and does this with the face. The you're just throwing the eyebrows up there. Yeah. There you go. It's like, I see ya, but I ain't got nothing to say to ya. That's about all the greeting I can muster for you right now. Hey, welcome to the area. Hey, thanks for having me, man. Thanks for doing that with your eyebrows. I've never felt so welcome. Weird what people can do with their face. Have you ever been talking to somebody who's smoking? They don't want to blow the smoke at you. But you're talking with them, so they don't want to be rude and look away, so they pull like that weird rubber face move, you know? They suck it in. I'm listening. And then the lips start moving over, you know? What are you, Popeye? What the hell was that? Smoke just came out of the back of your head. You're a volcano!
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22: My last girlfriend was a bad gift giver. Say that about her. One time she gave me stationery for a present, and I said, why would you buy this? And she goes, you don't understand. The stationery folds up into its own envelope. Now when you're on the road, you can write me letters. Oh my God. Did you think that envelopes was the reason I wasn't writing you letters? That is not what's going on here. I don't even know what I would write to you in a letter. Just like, dear Amy, good talking to you on the phone earlier today. Man, it sure is an inconvenient way of communicating. Thank God you bought this stationery that folds up into an envelope. But by the way, please say hi to me. I'm probably home by now. At least it's not the worst present you can get. The worst present you can get is a snow globe. Those are awful, aren't they? Nobody wants that. It sucks when it snows in real life. Why do I want a toy of someone's long weekend being ruined? If someone gave me a snow globe, I'd be like, why don't you just give me a gas card if you're going to shop at 7-Eleven? I would never give someone a snow globe unless it was like of a village with a highway going through it and a big billboard that says, we're not friends. I would give that snow globe. And then instead of fake snow, I fill it up with crushed red pepper flakes. So when you shake it up, it looks like scabs are falling down on the town. Just, whoa. Little kids are out on the street catching flakes on their tongue and getting hepatitis. It's messed up.
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7: You know what I mean, though? Am I the only one that's lost you? You never see positive drug stories on the news, do you? Isn't that weird? Since most of the experiences I've had on drugs were real positive. Who are these morons they're finding? That's what I want to know. I used to want to call the news. Come over to our house. Watch Tommy. He's a pig. Film him. He's been doing that for hours. He's killing us. You getting all that? You know what I mean? Always that same LSD story. You've all seen it. Young man on acid thought he could fly, jumped out of a building. What a tragedy. What a dick. He's an idiot. If he thought he could fly, why didn't he take off on the ground first? Check it out. You don't see ducks lined up to catch elevators to fly south. They fly from the ground, you moron. Quit ruining for everybody. He's a moron. He's dead. Good. We lost a moron to celebrate. Wow, I just felt the world get lighter. We lost a moron. Put on the Hammer album. I'm ready to dance. We lost a moron. I don't mean to sound cold or cruel or vicious, but I am, so that's the way it comes out. Professional help is being sought. How about a positive LSD story? Wouldn't that be newsworthy just once to base your decision on information rather than scare tactics and superstitions and lies? Just once. I think it would be newsworthy. Today, a young man on acid realized that all matter is merely energy condensed to a slow vibration, that we are all one consciousness experiencing itself subjectively. There's no such thing as death. Life is only a dream, and we're the imagination of ourselves. Here's Tom with the weather.
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8: My wife bought me Olestra chips. I'm trying to eat fat-free. And she bought me a bag of Olestra chips. I did not open them, because I happened to read the label, the warning label. For those of you who don't know this, I'm gonna quote the label. May cause intestinal cramping and anal leakage. Okay. All right, I got a question. Just how good are these chips, all right? Oh, that better be a good chip. Well, that's got to be the best chip in the universe if I have to change clothes to eat it. What kind of label? How are they still in business? Who buys that? Who reads that label and goes, oh, that'll be great for the party? Oh, yeah. Oh. What the hell? I don't understand how they can print that. That's the only warning label that the tobacco company looks at and goes, well, at least we're not that. We're not that. Say what you want about tobacco. Nobody's leaking here. It's crazy. I'm going to go out on a limb and say I'm the first one ever to say anal leakage at Carnegie Hall. Take that bet.
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36: 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A polygamist from Utah and an L.A. 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
3: I'm just saying. That's a one-star saying, isn't it? I'm just saying. You ever notice when somebody says, I'm just saying, something ignorant is on the way? They get that look in their eyes. I'm just saying. Oh, no. Get the kids and the minorities in the other room. Jimmy's going to say something stupid. I'm just saying there's a wallet missing and there's only one black guy that works here. It's his wallet that's missing. I'm just saying. I'm just saying, if she's wearing that, she's looking to have sex right now. She's a nurse. That's her uniform. Just saying. I was watching TV. There was a Native American on TV. He was old. Every time you see a Native American on TV over the age of 60, he's always wise, right? Always. There's got to be at least one stupid Indian out there somewhere. Giving out bad advice like the old guys in my family. If you are having problems with your woman, go to her village and steal her corn. And she will know you are a man of courage. What are you talking about? I'm just saying. Yeah, I got some one-star family members. My cousin's half a star. He got mad at me this summer, told me he was going to karate fight my ass. I don't know karate, but I'm pretty sure if you call it karate fighting, neither do you. Clearly, the Japanese have to be very disappointed. This is how things turn out with the martial arts in this country. I've noticed there's a lot of one-star people trying to learn to fight like the Asian culture. I just wonder if over in Japan, there's a bunch of Asian kids trying to learn to fight like American one-star people. Before fight, take shirt off and walk around. Pound chest, talk trash. Secretly hope someone show up and break up fight before it occurred. If you win the fight, stand over opponent and say, I told you, you not want none of this. Go home, don't pay child support. These are the ways of the one-star warrior.
20: 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I Heart Comedy.
5: Ricky Gervais.
4: Homosexuality occurs in the animal kingdom as well as human society. And this is, I swear, this is an absolutely real book. It's Biological Exuberance, Animal Homosexuality and Natural Diversity by Bruce Bagamil. And it explains the whole theory. I just want to read it. There's reviews here. The evidence is compelling and it seems there is virtually no species which does not have its gay communities. And there's illustrations by John Megahan, and I want to show you some of those because they're quite incredible. Can we have the first slide, please? A male squirrel monkey, right, performing a display towards another male. So this one, he's going, what do you think of that? And that one's going, what? Oh, last one, can we have one more? Oh, God, okay. Courtship, I swear this is real, I swear. Courtship and sexual activity between female long-eared hedgehogs. Lezogs. Oh. Well, there it is. I will say one thing about these. They're not photographs. That's not proof, is it? Someone just drew them. He must have gone to a publisher and written a brilliant book. All animals are gay. They're what? Yeah. Wow, that's amazing. You got pictures? Yeah. Brilliant. Can I see them? Tomorrow.
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6: I've always been fascinated by religion, and for some reason I've always questioned it, even when I was a little kid. I remember the first story I ever heard made no sense to me. Story of Adam and Eve. Adam and Eve are in the Garden of Eden, and Eve is responsible for the entire decline of humanity. Why? Because she was tempted by an apple. An apple. Have you ever been tempted by an apple? Have you ever been sitting there trying to pay your bills, going, I could finish, if it weren't for that apple? Ever been laying in bed with a guy thinking, oh, baby, I gotta get up and get me an apple? The only way I could be tempted by an apple is if we're being clenched between Brad Pitt's sweaty thighs. Then I might be tempted by an apple. And what happens? Eve eats the apple. And in retribution, women must suffer the pain of menstruation and childbirth. For how long? For eternity. Eternity. Is that not a little severe? Jeffrey Dahmer ate a bit more than an apple. He didn't get eternity. Don't you think God overreacted just a tad? It's only an apple. It's not like Eve ate God's last Oreo. But I think what that story does prove is just how far back men will do stuff to please women. Yeah. And you can see the conflict back there, even in biblical times. You know, I don't think anything has changed. Because in my theory, men and women just look at life completely differently. Women look at life like we are playing chess. We are always thinking 21 moves ahead. Meanwhile, the guy we're with is playing checkers. He's just playing one move ahead. He's sitting there going, jump me?
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7: Todd Barry.
8: I was in England. That place tested my hygiene issues. You can go to a nice restaurant in England. You go to the bathroom. There's a little cloth towel hanging on a towel ring. It's like, oh, did I accidentally wander into the chef's apartment? I'm going to wash my hands properly with soap and water and then dry them after a guy who did the quickie rinse and then get E. coli all over me crumpets. What a perfect accent that was, man. I'm one of those guys who does accents, man. Seriously. Like a lot of Hugh Grant movies, if he gets like laryngitis, I dub in his voice. Because I do accents. You know what I mean? Guys like living in New York City, it's great, huh? New York, yeah. Exact city I just named. There's a lot of psychic energy in this crowd tonight. If you go out to eat here in New York City or any big city, you get a little leftover food. This is what you do with it. Give it to a homeless person. Then you feel like a hero for the whole night. The guy comes up to you, he's like, hey, can you spare some change for some food? You're like, change for some food. Tonight is your lucky night, pal. Honey, hand me the bag. Sir, look what I got for you. Two icy cold leftover onion rings. They're delicious, man. I just ate 1,000 of them. So then you give the guy the food, you walk away, but you have to turn around because you want to watch him eating it. Only to find out he's dumped it on the ground. He's wearing the container as a hat.
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9: I mean, I don't like to travel for one reason. Because I got a car. No matter where I want to go, my car don't want to go there. With my car, I got nothing but trouble, nothing. And it's always heavy trouble. I mean, other people have trouble with their car. They pull in a gas station, loose wire, no charge, they're back on the road. With me, for years, I've been hearing the same thing from every mechanic, you know. You ain't using this car tonight. Well, the other day I was up my car fixed, I started talking to a mechanic. I said, what'd you go to school learning to do this? He says, I didn't go to school. I said, well, how'd you learn to fix cars? He says, I can't fix cars. I said, well, how come they gave you a job here as a mechanic? He said, well, all I had to do was learn how to say, you ain't using this car tonight. Finally, I got my bill for the car. The bill said parts, $8, labor, $55. I figured a bill must be legitimate. There was grease on it. I went over to the head mechanic. I said, hey, what's with this labor? $55. Must be a mistake. Can you check it out? So we checked it out. He went over to a car that was being worked on, and he started to talk to 2 feet. Later on, I found out there was no one under the car. You know. They're fake feet. You buy them, they cost $7 a pair. You slip them under a car, you talk to them, that's all, you know. I'll tell you, talk to these auto mechanics, they'll tell you how hard they work. They put in 12 hours a day. They may put in 12 hours, they don't work 12 hours. Because they only work when there's people around. When they're alone, they don't do a thing. What's up, mister? You got a dead battery? I'm sorry, I'm all alone here. I'm alone here. I can't do nothing. I'm alone here. I'm alone.
10: I hate it when people on the street ask me for money, for like donations, like to a cause. Because I get that you need signatures to be president or whatever. That's all fine. But when people, and don't get me wrong, like, you know, I'll put $25 on the ground, and then if you pick it up and we have sex in an alley, that's not a crime. That's a coincidence. And I was at this costume shop in New York, and I was walking to a meeting, and I was listening to music with headphones, and then, you know, I'm walking, and this lady starts waving to me, like a ghost is attacking her. Only I can help. And I know what's coming, and I'm so begrudgingly like take them off, and I look at her, and she goes, are you a fan of the Earth? I don't like that. No, I'm a moon fan, sorry. I had just signed up for a CSA. I'm a good person, but I hate that terrible question. It made me want to light a whale on fire and use the energy to power a coal plant. Made me want to murder a whale and then just cut out a little bit of its skin to make a glove for a baby Michael Jackson impersonator. And then mail the rest to foreclosed homes in America. I thought a lot about how you could waste a whale, and that's a very terrible way to waste a whale. Made me so mad, but what I bought at the costume shop was, it's called a tear stick. It's menthol, it's like lipstick, but you put it under your eyes and it burns your face and it makes you cry. It's how actors cry in movies. No one is good at pretending. No one can really feel love, it's just they put the stuff and they're like, meh. So anyway, as like I'm walking towards this lady and she's signaling me and I know it's coming because she has a dumb satchel on and I put my hand in my pocket and I put menthol on my fingers and I put it in my eye. And as she's looking at me and she goes, are you a fan of the Earth? I look at her and as earnestly as I can, I go, no, not anymore. Not since global warming. And I just start crying. And I can't stop. And she's so confused. She's like, wait, you believe in global warming, but you think it's something the Earth is doing to people? So much so that you're crying and can't stop. I'm like, yes! Goodbye! Oh, so satisfying.
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7: Oh my God, look at this guy right here. How you doing, sir? All right, thanks for wearing your good flip-flops to the show. Come up here for a second. Come up here for a second. We got time. Dude, come up here for a second. Let me just see one of those for a second. Can I just...
11: Oh, yeah, no problem.
7: This is like CSI evidence right here. This is the nicest casino in the world, and you're dressed like, I don't know. Jesus Christ had better footwear than you. What's your name, dude?
11: Jeff.
7: You look a little bit like Curious George. Have you heard that before? All right. Wow, what was a laundry day? What the hell? Wearing flip-flops on a Saturday night. It's like telling your buddies, hey man, we're going out tonight. If anybody messes with us, I'm not fighting. I ain't got the proper ankle support to throw down. Just gonna flippity-flop home while... All right, you're a good sport. Give him a round of applause. Go back to your seat, go back to your seat. No, you go back to your seat. All right. I gotta teach you a lesson, buddy. My anti-flip-flop. It's fine if you're going to the beach, man, but nobody ever got his ass kicked by the guy in flip-flops. Stop looking at my girlfriend.
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12: I used to be a part of a support group. They told me that I have to get in touch with my inner child, and I didn't even know I was pregnant. I swear to God, I had no idea. They also told me that I was immature, so I was like, well, you have cooties. How's that? But they're right. I never act my age. I'm always trying to hold on to youth, but they always go running to their parents, and I have to leave the playground, and I hate that. Because that's another restraining order. I'm not good with the counseling. I just need someone to talk to, and you guys aren't always here for me. So, I recently went down to talk to my parish priest, but he was on sabbatical, or Sebastian, one of the altar boys, so I left because I wanted to be touched by God, not by Father Murphy. You know what I mean? I don't care how big his pipe organ was. I didn't want to see it. I'm not what you'd call a good Catholic, and I know you're all saying, really? But it's true. My dad's Catholic, my mom's Rastafarian, and that was weird growing up, because dad would bring home the Christmas tree and mom would smoke it, and I was baptized with bong water. That was strange. It was weird growing up as a Christafarian. Man. I'm not just mentally messed up, I'm physically falling apart too. I have allergies. Clap if you have allergies. Anybody have allergies? Yeah? Have you had them your whole life, my friend, or did you get them later on? Man, I've got them in the last 4 years. And now I have to take this allergy medicine every day called Ritalin. Are you on that? Because I'm allergic to reality, as it turns out. I'm just falling apart as I get older. I haven't been sleeping with anybody. And that'll keep you up at night. If you can't sleep, what do people tell you to do? What do they recommend? Some people say drink warm milk. Who's going to let me breastfeed? Let's be honest about that. I'm just a mess. I've been crabby lately, but there's a special shampoo that's supposed to clear that up. I'm just falling apart, I swear to you. I don't know. My whole itches. I got to get something for that, too.
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15: Joan Rivers.
6: You know who you are. You've got a picture of Oprah and Gayle in your back pocket. Stay. Oh, look at the. Oh, yeah, right. Oprah and Gayle, just good friends. Okay, whatever. Perhaps. All I know is I don't lick my best friend. That's all I know. My good friend is Margie Stern. I don't say, Margie, let's go to Mason. Then we'll have a pedicure. I love lesbians, but I want you in the back because lesbians don't laugh.
11: They that's funny. Now that's funny, Joan. My very good friend is Rosie O'Donnell. Never laugh. That's funny. Then why aren't you laughing? I said it was funny. What do you want? Rosie and I, we go painting together. We put our easels up right next to each other. I do like birdies and chickies, you know, flowers. And she is just, ruff, ruff, ruff. Urine, urine. Feces, vomit. Rosie, what are you going to call it? Puppies. It is just... And I love my best friend is Cher. My goddaughter, Chazzy. Chastity. Well, I don't know if it's a lesbian anymore. I don't know. I don't know anymore, Chaz. I don't know if she's a man, she's a woman. I don't know. And I was there when Cher got the call for the sex change. And once a month, usually Kathy Griffin and I and Cher, we all meet at Cher's house. She lives in Malibu on this gorgeous house overlooking the Pacific, really beautiful. And we have this thing, we get every once a month we meet, and the big thing is no makeup, no hair. We look like the three witches from Macbeth. I mean, you have, that's like... She opens the door, she goes, who are you?
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14: I'm coming. Sean? Oh, no, it's you, Julian.
15: Hello, Yoko. I'm sorry I'd barge in on you, but you told me to come by.
14: No problem, Julian. Come on in. No, I guess it's not a big deal. What the? Why are you here? Why you come to New York?
15: Well, I came by to pick up a few of my dad's things. You said on the phone I could, and I have a couple of his guitars.
14: Oh, that's funny. I said that.
15: Really? Yeah, you said, you know, if I'm in New York to come by and, you know, that my father would like me to have it.
14: Well, sure, your father. John's got a whole wall filled with the guitars. You take any one you like.
15: Thank you, Yoko. I'll just take this one.
14: Oh, but not that one.
15: Oh, sorry.
14: No, that one has a special meaning for me and John. No, you take any other one you like, you take.
15: This one is nice. It's an old Rickenbacker. I think he played this one in Hamburg in 61.
14: No, don't take that one. That one never stay in tune. It's like, tuneless. I couldn't have you do that, you know. You be frustrated trying to play the guitar. It's an awful guitar. You know, that's a bad one. Seriously, I couldn't do that to you.
15: How about this one? I think he played this at Albert Hall for the Queen.
14: No, that one's too many holes in it.
15: It doesn't bother me.
14: Too many holes, Albert Hall holes. A hole to forget about it, you know. You want to go swimming with that, it's going to sink it. It's not possible. I couldn't do that to you. No.
15: You do want me to have one of my father's guitars, don't you, Yoko?
14: Of course I do. You go out of your mind, I mean, you...
15: What about this one?
14: No. When Sean comes over, he likes to have his girlfriend play with it, you know. Sometimes they eat on it, you know, use it like a serving tray. Sorry, no.
15: Now this one?
14: No.
15: How about this one?
14: No.
15: If you don't want me to have one of my father's guitars, just say it.
14: No.
15: Yoko, this is humiliating. I'm going to leave.
14: No, don't leave.
15: All I wanted was a guitar. I mean, it's for my father. You've got 50 of them on the wall here. I mean, it's, you know, but look, I don't need it that badly. You're the one who suggested it.
14: All right, I feel bad. Okay, here. You take this one.
15: I'm leaving.
14: No, you stay, Julian. Don't leave. No, I got one out here in the closet. Oh, just let me get it out. Oh, just here. It's a guitar. What's in here? It's in the closet. Okay, no. This guitar your father played while we did our first album together, Two Virgins. Oh, I want you to have it.
15: That's okay. I'm good.
14: I would have talked him out of taking it anyway. Mm-hmm.
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16: Oprah is powerful. Perhaps the world's last superpower. I'm not kidding. Think on this. You're worried about Russia and China, Iran getting nuclear weapons. Don't worry about that. Think. If Oprah wanted weapons grade uranium and she went to the UN, they'd be like, you go, girl, of course. There you go, Oprah, Uranium-235. In fact, she wouldn't have to go to them. They'd go to her to be on the show. They'd be like, there you go, Oprah, Uranium-235. In fact, Oprah, we have Uranium-235 for everyone in the audience.

0: Nothing else.
1: Just the fruit of the loom. 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You know which ones I'm talking about? The white? Well, these weren't white. These were like a beige. They were like a cream. Like a coke. And we, listen, I buy my grandfather underwears every holiday, every birthday. He never opens that packet. He liked the same ones that he'd been wearing for the last 30, 40 years. You know, the underwears where the elasticity is just non-existent. Like, they should be briefs, but they look like boxes. And that, you know, that wouldn't be so bad if I didn't have my 7-year-old son with me that day. And when you are 7, do you understand me? You are right there. And my grandfather opened the door, and my son, right without skipping a beat, goes, pew, pew, pew, pew, pew. And my grandfather got pissed off. Man, I don't shoot my feet.
2: 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I don't get puppy. Don't go like that, papa.
1: 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I do. We are crazy.
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5: 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The latest label is Ebonics. That's their new label. They're trying to label the way black folks talk. They're going to call it Ebonics. Now America is rushing to come up with an Ebonics dictionary. This is the real reason, and listen to me close. Ebonics is the leading cause of white folks taking accidental ass whoopings during holdups. I mean, more white folks got their ass accidentally whooped during holdups than any other crime in the history of our country. And let's look at this closer. First of all, who amongst us is the holdup man? It is the uneducated. Because, see, if you got education, you know good and well, it ain't a good idea to hold up liquor stores at 2:30 in the morning, try to raise money. You got better sense than that. But now, if you ain't got no education, your ignorant thing, hey, I can make a living robbing liquor stores. I had this one time I was up in Cleveland, it was about 2 o'clock in the morning, I was in like this 7-Eleven, and I was in there getting some bread. And these four brothers came in. And, you know, I ain't saying that all black people steal. You know that ain't true. But that night, it was four of them. And they came in, you know, and they had that look. You know how they look when they finna do something. You know, their heads be snatching around real quick. You know, I was just standing there going, oh, hell no. No, I ain't got no business in here no 2 o'clock in the morning looking for no damn bread. And they walked in. Now, here's the problem when you're uneducated. Even if you a hold-up man, you got to have a good education because somebody, as the hold-up man, has to make the public service announcement. This is the announcement that's made to inform the public as to what's about to occur. They seem to always manage to elect the dumbest fool with them to do the talking. I don't know how this works out, but always the ignorantest boy does the talking. I'm standing in the store. They came in and started positioning themselves, and the last one walked in. No education. The white folk didn't know what to do. He walked in and said, shh, no, right? Everybody on the damn blow. White people just confused. Jesus, what's going on? I said, everybody on the damn blow. Now, right away, my ass knew. Because, see, I knew was trying to say, all right, everybody on the damn floor. White lady just standing there, Jesus, what is that? I said, lady, get your ass in the floor. Now, the brother thinks she disrespecting him. Now, he got to bust her in the head.
4: Bill Burr.

0: another example of a laugh at an awful moment. The DC snipers, which are, by the way, they are now debating, the FBI is now saying that they think the DC snipers were homosexually involved. I thought that was relatively obvious from the beginning, didn't you? I mean, two men asleep in a car in a rest area with a hole cut in the trunk? You know, they only put that hole there. They're like, all right, look, we don't have money for a motel. You get in the back of the trunk and I'll act like I'm washing the back window. So they're debating whether or not they should give the 17-year-old Lee Malvo, not John Muhammad, but the young guy with the really good body, should they give him the death penalty? And I think they should, because he is a monster. But they said he laughed during the interrogation. Malvo was describing a shooting. Apparently he had fired at somebody, and the bullet missed them and went right by their head. And they heard it and swatted at it like it was a bug. That is kind of funny. You can't blame the young man for taking lemons and making lemonade. Now, the snipers obviously turned out to be two black guys, which nobody knew. We didn't know if they were white or if it was one guy. But the thing is, you did know that they were male. You knew the snipers were male. Nobody thought it was a woman. Because women do not react that way. Women don't want killing sprees. And I admire women for this, because you have an ability that men don't. You cry. Men never cry. We want to cry sometimes, but we can't. That's why when you break up with a girl, she's like, oh my God, oh my God, oh my God. But then all of a sudden, 3 weeks later, she's fine and banging a 6'3" black guy with washboard abs. Whereas men are like, I don't care, I don't miss the bitch, I don't care. And then the next thing you know, she's floating headless in the Hudson River. Did you hear me just say the Hudson River? I suck. The Hudson River. I am going nowhere in this business. Christopher Reeve has a brighter future in kickboxing than I have in stand-up comedy. And I like Christopher Reeve. I don't want to hear it. That wasn't really nice. I like him. I kind of met him once. I was outside Yankee Stadium, and a van pulled up, and right before the game, they took him in the back, like a real VIP, and I'm like kind of starstruck. I'm like, oh, he must be here to spit out the first pitch. He did. It was like, I was like, oh, blah, blah. That was a breaking ball. Hey, look, I like Christopher Reeve, but he annoys me a little, all right? Because since his accident, he has written 3 books. Well, dictated. The first of which was called Still Me, which was kind of ironic. Look, up in the sky, I can't. Guess that is a good title. Busybody would have been silly, and Feats Don't Fail Me Now wasn't even considered. And I'll make fun of him, but I don't exploit him. Hollywood exploited this guy. You remember a few years ago at the Oscars, they paid a tribute to him? In the middle of the Oscars, they wheel him out onto the stage. Not even, they just open the curtain. He'd been sitting there for a half hour. Yeah, they pulled a tarp off him. Bum, ba, ba. Look, right where we left him. And then to show them how much they loved them, they gave him a standing ovation. That was just inappropriate. Hey, here's something else you'll never do again. Quick, everyone jump on a pogo stick and hug a loved one. If they had any real empathy, they would have just sat there and quietly blinked at him for 30 seconds. We're right behind you, parrot lungs.
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23: You ever have a nightmare, then decide to tell somebody about it, then about halfway through your explanation, realize you're retarded? Is there any way to describe a nightmare to be scary? I had a scary dream last night. Okay, tell me about it. I was running through this pool of marshmallows in my flip-flops, right? Then the manager came running out of nowhere, and he starts going, "Ooh, ooh, ooh, ooh, ooh." There's only 18 seconds to eject before the bowling alley closed, and Tom, you were there, but you didn't look like Tom, and that was freaking me out. I love cheese. What? We're no longer friends. I'm not very good with people. Even when I was little, my imaginary friend would play with the kid across the street. And I'd be like, "Hey, I guess we'll meet up later." And he'd be like, "Whatever, queer." That's a hate crime. Do you love goose down feathers? Huh? Oh, they're nice. Mattress pad, pillows, comforter. It's like sleeping in heaven. Till that quill comes through the pillowcase and sticks you in the eye and says, "How's that feel? Huh? Huh? You wanna sleep on my carcass, do you? Ow! Ow! Why do you hurt so good, goose?" Maybe a higher thread count. 600 does a trick. Quit sleeping on 12. That's hay. It's one third of your life. Spend the money.
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24: It's funny, when after you have kids, you see your spouse less, and the time that you give each other is just the dregs of your time, and you're like, ugh. So we, one night after we put our son to bed, we just were like bumping, struggling around in the darkness, and we actually bumped into each other physically, like bonk, in our living room. And like refugees, and are like, "Oh yeah, I remember you." And we just kind of held her and we swayed, and there was no music, but we danced a little. And it's, you find this out. The doctors and nurses will tell you, they're like, "Don't be concerned if right after you have a baby you think about death a lot, because like you've just seen a life begin." And so both my wife and I agreed. We're like, Jesus, you see a life start, and then you're like, "I'm definitely gonna die." You know it in your bones. And so we were just swaying there, and I looked at her and I go, "Baby, who do you think would be more bummed out if the other one died?" And she said, "You." And I was like, "Yeah, you're right." Because like, if I died, she would totally be sad. She would go to the funeral and all that stuff. But women have a fortitude that men don't have. Like, I watched her transform from a girl into a woman, into a mom. I heard her make noises deeper than I'll ever make as she expelled a person into the world and was like, "Live!" So, whereas like me, if I like stub my toe, I'm like, call 911, call 911. So, like, if I died, she would go to the funeral probably, and once they lowered me in and threw the dirt on, she'd be like, "Adios, buddy." And then she'd be like, Hey, Rick, get over here. I need to make another baby to take care of this one in case I die. Because that's the strength of a woman. But...
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0: George Carlin.
1: Ed Sullivan. Everyone does Ed Sullivan now. Even agents can do Ed Sullivan. I'm sure that somewhere in the world is a Ben Bear that can, just from being on the show, you know, watching Ed from the wings, you know, you pick it up. Now, I know that a lot of guys do Ed Sullivan on kind of an amateur basis, and I'm here to help. It's, you know, kind of replace the lampshade for men at parties. Now, dig it. When you do your Ed Sullivan impression, when you do your Ed Sullivan, don't worry about the voice or the mannerisms, just the acts you introduce. The stranger, the freakier the acts are, the better your Ed Sullivan will be. I'll now start my Ed Sullivan. I do the John Biner Ed Sullivan, by the way. Many of the comics prefer the Will Jordan. But the John Biner Ed Sullivan is cued for my ear by saying the phrase, well, now you know.
2: But I know. But I know right here in our show. But I know.
1: I'll get him.
2: But I know. But I know right here in our show. Just after Connie Francis, her tribute to Carmen Basilio, and immediately following, or just following, the waltzing mice, the Maori fire eaters, and just before, was that just before or just after? During the aerial photographs of Kate Smith, the entire female population of Guadalajara will run out on our stage and yell out their brassiere sizes. Now in our audience site, now you know sitting out there in our audience, where are you now? There you are. The Loch Ness Monster. That's all that's really here. That's really here. He swam all the way from Scotland. And also in our audience. Now, where are you? There you are. The world's largest nun. Don't stand up, sister. Now you know next week on our show, the Bronze Age. The excerpt from the Protestant Reformation.
1: What would be the ultimate Ed Sullivan act? It would have to be everything that has occurred since eternity. Or maybe, how about Ed just staring back at you for an hour?
2: How are you?
1: I'd like to see them one time. Well, it's over now. No one got a chance to thank Ed either, man. You dig that? The last one that they taped, they didn't know it was going to be the last one because they were due to go into reruns the next week, and then it was canceled after it was in reruns. So at the actual last show after 23 years, nobody really, you know, knew the vibes they were into. What a shame. I would like to have been there just to say, thanks, Ed! No kidding, man. Thanks for all them crazy acts and everything in all those years. Wow. Thanks for the Beatles, Ed. Ed made sure we got them, man. And Elvis? Yeah. Little maudlin gang, but thanks, Ed.
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0: Angela Johnson. Anybody ever been taught the phrase, kill them with kindness? Right? That's a good one. That's good. But sometimes don't you think it'd be a lot easier with a knife? And maybe just call your knife kindness? Because, like, I have some issues with this girl in my apartment building. She's mean. She's just dumb. I don't even like her. The other day, we pulled into the parking garage at the same time. So we're walking up to the elevator. I'm maybe 10 steps behind her. I have all my grocery bags in my hand. She gets in the elevator and pushes the button to close the door. I was like, oh, she must not have seen me. So I start running, right? Because if she didn't see me, I know she hears my grocery bags. So I start running, right? I push the button. It's too late. It already started going up. So I'm like, thanks a lot. And she goes, you're welcome. Oh, okay. Okay. That's how she wanna play? So I ran up the stairs. I met her on the 8th floor, all out of breath, like, you should have seen the look on her face when she saw Crouching Chola, Hidden Dragon. And the elevator doors open up, like, ding. Oh, you didn't know I could run fast? Have you met my homie Kindness? Cat Cat. Raider Reds for life, what? Just kidding, you guys. I wouldn't actually stab a girl. Again. Turn the other cheek with your fist. And follow through. If you're gonna do something, do it right. Boom. Boom. Liver shot.
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3: I think that cell phones are the cigarettes of our generation. Everyone's getting into it now, man. My grandma is even text messaging. And you can tell that she has no idea when it's supposed to be useful or appropriate. She's like, I'm at your front door. And then knock or come in. Doorbell does not cost 10 cents a try. Texts do. It's an unlimited ding-dong plan. Go to town. Besides, I heard her pull up in the driveway 15 minutes ago. She's just been on the front porch fighting with autocorrect. Well, that's not what I wrote. But everybody's guilty, man. We just want our information immediately. We have to have it right away. My mom was dropping me off at the airport couple weeks ago, and as I get out of the car, she says, listen, I'm gonna be really worried while you're up in the sky, so the second you land, I want you to turn on your phone and text message me so I know you got there safely. I'm like, are you serious? Is that necessary? If I don't make it safely to another major U.S. city in a 747 with 200 other Americans, I think CNN's gonna let you know freaking immediately. It's not like if my mom doesn't alert someone within a 30-minute window of time that we were supposed to land, they're going to forget about us walking around Delta headquarters next week. Like, you guys seen that flight from Miami that was supposed to get here last Thursday? Turns out that flight never showed up. Did anybody's mom alert anybody? Expect us to keep track of all these flights? Unbelievable.
4: Jim Gaffigan.
23: Bacon's the best. Even the frying of bacon sounds like applause. It's like, ah, yay, bacon! The pig is turning an apple, essentially garbage, into bacon. That's magic, or the most successful recycling program ever. Really, the pig is man's best friend. I love dogs, but pigs would be good companions, and then when they die, you could have a barbecue. Sorry, your pig died. Can I come over for breakfast? And have some bacon. Bacon is that good. I bet if you put bits of bacon on a strip of bacon, you could travel back in time. It's like a tasty vortex. It'd be kind of redundant for me because I would just travel back to when I was eating bacon. It'd be a bacon to bacon time space continuum. That's a nerdy ass bacon joke. Fatback, supposedly Fatback's like bacon on steroids. Never tried Fatback, probably because it's called Fatback. I don't know which word creeps me out more, fat or back. Why don't they just throw in hairy while they're at it? There's some delicious hairy Fatback. That reminds me, your uncle called. That's gotta be the end of the bacon jokes. I even like the name Bacon. You can't tell me the success of Kevin Bacon isn't somehow tied to his name. You're not going out to see a Kevin hot dog movie.
5: Who's in this movie? Kevin Bacon? Sounds good.
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6: People get weirded out when you talk about race. I've been a race my whole life. I think race is funny. I'm allowed to talk about it, I think. You guys realize every country in the world judges off of skin color? I was in India 10 years ago. This light-skinned Indian guy came up to me. He says, since I'm dark-skinned Indian, he thinks I'm less educated, not as intelligent. Which means he thinks I was born light-skinned. And every time I failed the test, I dropped of shame. Like, this is a D-. This is... It's a very GED complexion I'm giving off. We gotta keep judging off of skin color, okay? We quit judging people off of skin color, we start judging people off of weight. Yeah, look how quiet the women got. They were like, We judge off weight now, you know we do. When's the last time we saw like a really fat president? Like really fat president. It was around the time of the Depression. People are broke and starving. They saw a fat candidate waddling up. They're like, well, obviously he knows something we don't. Right? That's back when America looked up to the president, though, right? Now we just make fun of whoever's in office. Some bad dude walks up now, I'm running for president. You haven't ran in a long time, dude. You got like an Air Force One, an Air Force Two. You can't propose to fix world hunger when you look like the number one cause.
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7: I wish I could be a singer, man. If I was, I'd probably start off in Las Vegas. Who's been to Las Vegas? Come on, come on. There are 2 weeks. They got the cheesiest lounge acts, don't they? I heat up. I can't slow down. The situation brings me round and round. Yeah! Well, I'm hot-blooded. Check in and see. Yeah! Enjoy the buffet. We'll drink in 5. All right. Went to Caesar's Palace up there, man. Anybody been to Caesar's? They got those big statues. They're like really huge. You know, they're all huge and stuff. But they got little peckers like that big. You know? And the statues look mean. I'm Hercules. I am Zeus.
8: My little pee-pee, my little nut right there, right
7: 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Pigeon can't even land on that. You know what I'm talking about? I can't do it. They should make a black statue. That's what they should make. Come on, give the brothers a shot. What's up? People, you going to the casino? 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
7: 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When I go, like, I'm horny. 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You know what I'm saying? Like, Lacaz show. They look like women, but they're guys. And they still dress in drag when they leave the place. So you're trying to pick, hey, what's going on? What's up? I'm Pablo.
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7: 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Spunk, what is it? We don't know.
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15: Ooh, man, I think I was living with a chick. That was fun. It was exciting, just like the brochure says. Just awesome.
16: I have to say like this in case she's watching. She's always watching.
15: We were living together. We started arguing differently. We started arguing in fourth person. You ever do that? You ever argue in fourth person? Like there's a mystery man that lives in your place all of a sudden. I woke up one morning. I was like, you know, I was getting some cereal this morning, but someone drank all the milk. Well, someone said they're going to store and get some more milk. Well, someone didn't leave any money on the counter. Well, someone knows I'm good for the money. Well, someone's going to get hit in the mouth. Well, you say someone because you love that person. You would put the blame on them, right? It's like, oh, someone did this. Because right? what you want to say is, bitch, you can't leave these chips open like this. You got to roll the chip bag up. These are $4 chips. You can't leave them open like that. You got to roll them up. You got to roll the chip bag up. But you can't say that. Because then you'll be on the couch like, can someone bring me a blanket? Look, someone said some things earlier they shouldn't have said. Someone's really sorry. Just talk to me, please. Adorable story. We were at the mall one night, and I'm looking at these black t-shirts. She thinks I wear too much black. So from across the store, she yells out, "Stay away from the blacks!" And there was a brother there, and I'm like, she doesn't mean you. She's talking about the shirts. And he was like, it's cool, don't worry about it. And then he robbed me. And she was like, I told you so. Someone never listens to me.
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17: I want to thank you on coming out in this Iditarod kind of weather. That kind of thing where people in Chicago go, it's not that cold, all right? When my nipples are like diamonds, then I'll call you. People are going outside, cold enough for you? No, I'm not an Eskimo. It's cold enough for me. This is very beautiful, though. This is kind of, so this is Donald Trump's living room. Great. Lifestyles of the rich and famous. Watch out. Soon, life stools of the rich and famous. Uh-oh, someone's had corn or caviar. Watch out, we've got them here tonight on the Kaka Channel. I like what you've done with the lovely Soldiers Field. You did kind of a Colosseum thing now. Kind of a Maximus Hale kind of thing. We just decided to tear it down. We're going to have another Kaminsky Field and just piss people off again. Don't be afraid. We had 100,000 seat stadium. Now we'll seat 60,000 people. Ha ha! Hey, the Bulls won 3 games in a row. Thank you, Jesus! Thank you, Lord! Jerry Krause, you idiot, what are you doing? God! Wasn't it Jerry Krause who said, winning a championship is about management? It's like the captain of the Titanic saying, piloting a large boat is about navigation. We can win without that crazy Pip and that Rodman, that bad Coco. All. We've lost, sir. What do I care? I'm in Chicago where the dead can vote. Yes. Where the voters of today are found in the obituaries of tomorrow. You don't have any of that crazy Miami stuff, you know, no missing the ballots. No, I didn't know. I thought your vote left to right. I didn't. When the dead vote, it's Shirley MacLaine time. I'm channeling a lot of votes. Coming through, don't be afraid. Where's Mork? Well, you know, my friend, I do this to kind of forget about him. But it's so great, though. You can be doing, I could win, like, you know, I have an Academy Award, all this, but you could have the Nobel Prize, and they'd still go, where's Mork? And people come up and say the weirdest, like, you did that movie, what was that called? Pork and Simbi. What's that movie? What was that name? Diddy Diddy, Zooby Zooby, Zabby Zabby. What was that thing? Mork. Yeah! It's also great when little kids come up and go, my father watched you when he was my age. Great, thank you.
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0: Chris Rock.
1: I don't know. One thing Clinton did I didn't like. Raise taxes. Taxes all high. You know about taxes? You don't even pay taxes. They take tax. You get the check, money gone. That's not a payment. That's a jack. You get check jacked every week. Let me get this straight. They take money out your check every week. Then they want some more money in April. Why can't they just take the money they needed in the first place? Don't come to me all late like a crackhead.
2: I need a little bit more money.
1: The Pentagon need a paint job. Uncle Sam's on the pipe. City tax, state tax, Social Security tax. You'll get the money till you're 65. 65. Meanwhile, the average black man dies at 54. Black people should get Social Security at 29. Black people don't live that long. Hypertension, high blood pressure, NYPD. Like the fire department. My house ain't burning. Keep the sprinklers on 24 hours a day. Got a nice moist house. I don't got no kids. Why am I paying school tax? I know some of y'all got kids. I don't care how dumb your children are. I don't care if your kids in the 10th grade with coloring books. I wear condoms for a reason. Trying to save a little dough.
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3: I love hip-hop music, but I love the ridiculousness of rappers a little bit more at times. Like, I grew up listening to that music, and I love it. Like, I love beats and rhymes, but man, sometimes, like, the stuff rappers say in interviews, it's almost like, you know, when you're a law-abiding citizen, but you just can't get enough of, like, gangster movies, you know, because you know you'll never live that life. I have been interviewed a couple times for being a stand-up comic, and I'm always really careful about what I say. Like, I'm always like, oh, I don't want to say anything stupid and have, you know, my mom read it and be like, oh, you know, you had sex with someone, whatever. You know, I don't want to, you know, I'm always really careful what comes out of my mouth. But rappers will just say something insane, you know, because they're always drunk or high or both. They're drinking cough syrup. Like, I don't know exactly what's happening these days. But there was an interview with the rapper named Lil Wayne. I'm sure you guys know Lil Weezy. And he's great. But in this interview, they were like, so what do you do for fun? Do you like go see movies there, Lil Wayne? And he was like, he's like, nah, man, I don't see anything where someone yells action or cut because that ain't real. And I was like, wow, you just don't like entertainment at all? Regular life is enough, you know, no escapism besides the, you know, cough syrup and cognac and weed. That's it. Maybe that's all you need. Maybe life is a movie when you like that. But and the interviewer, either being hilarious or totally missing the point, was like, so what then, plays? You go see plays?
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5: This is a little game you can play with your friends and family. I hope you do if you don't already play it. Just leave you with it. It's just a... My family we call Joy Whack-A-Mole. What happens is that somebody brings a have something that they're really happy about, and then the other person tries to slam it down. My mom is truly the king of this game, though. She's very good. Mom, Amy hit her baby. Oh, that is great news, honey. I mean, it's not the greatest news for the 600,000 kids in foster care in this country, but she wants a fresh one, huh? Jeez. Everybody wants one that looks like them. It's so selfish. I'm doing a show tonight. Oh, sweetie, I have a joke for you. A friend of mine is just a hoot. She said you could use it. And coincidentally, she was in foster care. She had been airlifted out of the Sudan in the late 90s because she had been bearmed and belegged by the Janjaweed, the horseback militia. Anywho, she'd love to do stand-up. She's hilarious, but she can't. And it's really a hospice situation, just a matter of time. But the priest comes in and he asks her, would you like us to light a candle for you in the chapel? Well, she says, sassy as you please, teletyping through her eyelids, well, how many candles you got? Because so many horrible things have happened to her and keep happening. Sweetie, have a good show tonight. What you do is so important.
0: We're going to talk about some nice things today. Did you know that? Sure. Some special things for you. Some special things for me, too. And we have a special guest here today. Can you say that, guest? Sure. I knew you could. We're going to talk today to a musician, the guy who plays the bass. And you know what a bass is, don't you? Can you say that? Don't? Sure you can. Hello. How are you?
6: You think you get somebody to give me a cup of coffee or something?
0: You're not used to getting up early, huh?
6: I'm not here yet.
0: What time do you usually get up?
6: I usually get up when the sun is warm, like 1:30, 2 o'clock in the afternoon.
0: I like to get up around 6:30.
6: That's insane. You're stupid.
0: Huh?
6: You should sleep late, man. It's just much easier on your constitution.
0: We're going to talk about your bass and how big it is and things like that. It looks like a violin, but it's bigger, isn't it?
6: It's a hell of a lot bigger.
0: Can you say...
6: Violin's a little wimpy thing.
0: Can you say wimpy?
6: Wimpy.
0: That's right.
6: Wimpy thing.
0: I like the way you say that. Did you know that?
6: I do now. The hell, you're easily amused, aren't you? I say wimpy, wompy, wambly.
0: I know what you mean. You know something? I like what your face does when you play. It kind of gets all sort of squinched up.
6: Yeah,
0: know?
6: Somebody told me once that my face, when I play the bass, it looks like some sort of like a big jellyfish or something like that. It just keeps moving.
0: Sure.
6: You can never identify what the face is, and real ugly sometimes, and real weird, looks like a fruit or something like that. It just keeps flashing at you, like somebody rubbing rubber or something.
0: Well, I'm sure a lot of people out there would like to know how a big, strong guy like you plays the bass so well, gets to be so strong, what he eats to be like that. Can you tell us that?
6: Well, I eat a lot of garbage food, but I mainly subsist on stuff like sandwiches and tins of tuna, chicken, something like that from a chain store, soda.
0: Do you ever have Egg McMuffin?
6: Sometimes, Dad, or Cheese Pranis.
0: Can you say Egg McMuffin?
6: Egg McMuffin, yeah.
0: Well, I know what I'd like to do now. I'd like to hear you play some bass.
6: Would you I'd like to do that.
0: Well, we're going to go to the Magic Kingdom.
6: Oh, no, man, it's too early for me. I gotta drive.
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7: I feel good. I'm taking these vitamins my doctor recommended called Ritalin that I like. Yeah. Yeah, a lot of focus. I'm new to adult ADD. Pretty easy to get that diagnosis. I went in, I was like, I think I might have ADD. And he asked if I had health insurance, and I did. And he was like, yeah, you got it. Got a bad case, huh? Have all the drugs in my coat. Just taking Ritalin, I got off because I was doing things like I would read the whole internet, which I think is too much. I don't think you're supposed to finish Google. I don't think ADD is a real thing because the definition is the inability to focus on things that you find boring. Isn't that what boring is for? I feel like that's a good thing, to not be able to focus on. Way worse would be the opposite, you know? Oh man, can't stop watching this cloud go by. First it looked like cauliflower, now I'm getting a dolphin. Are you getting a dolphin? Can't stop. Dude, what's wrong with you? I have attention abundance disorder. It is the worst. I'd kill myself, but I can't pull myself away from this cloud long enough to do so.
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9: I've got a theory. Every single time a man sleeps with a lot of women, he's called a stud. But if a woman sleeps with a lot of men, she's called a slut. And people think this is unfair. Nah. It's completely fair. And I'll tell you why, right? Because it's easy to be a slut. It's hard to be a stud. To be a stud, you have to be witty, charming, well-dressed, have nice shoes and a fake job. To be a slut, you just have to be there. There are fat, ugly sluts out there. There are no fat, ugly studs. I have met slutty dwarfs. I've never met a stud dwarf. Maybe in their own realm, but none that have crossed over to our world. And I will say realm when I mention dwarfs. Realm's the right word, because if fantasy movies and science fiction films have taught me anything, is that dwarfs are the only socially acceptable form of disability to put in a movie without anyone questioning what you're doing. Do you think of another disability that's been dressed up as something else? Nothing. Dwarfs will paint them orange, make them dance, call an Oompa Loompa. George Lucas can ring up a dwarf farm and go, I need 100 dwarves, put them in bear outfits, we'll call them Ewoks, let's make this movie happen. Try doing that with cerebral palsy and see where it gets you. I need 15 spastics. Cover them in fur. We'll call them wonky donkey monsters. They protect the emperor. Let's make this movie happen.
18: Everybody finds their happiness wherever it is. You know, my parents are happy. They're in their 80s. And they've been married for 61 years. Yeah. Yeah. And they still hold hands. But I think that's to keep from falling over, to be honest with you. Yeah. They came out to visit last weekend because my son was having his 5th birthday party. It's very difficult to plan a party for a 5-year-old because you have to plan it around their nap. You know what I mean? And he naps at 2:00. Then I had to find out when all his friends at school took their naps. I had to find out when my parents nap. And you know, I power nap at 3:00 every day. So I had to plan the party when everyone would be awake at the same time. So we had it at 7 in the morning. Everybody was wide awake. We had egg beaters. It was delicious. I love to sleep. I really do. It's getting to be that time of the year, too, which is a lot better than that time of the month, I'll tell you that. But this is sleeping weather. The winter is the best. In the winter, I sleep my windows open with a lot of blankets. You like to do that? Get all cozy, right? You get that draft coming in from outside. Oh, I love that. And then the summer, I crank the air conditioner all the way up. I open up the windows. I sleep out in the backyard. Yeah, you get that draft coming from inside the house. Oh, I like that. That's nice. I like that. You ever been so tired you fell asleep sitting up? That happened to me like 4 days ago. And I woke up and I thought, Jesus, I better pull over. This is dangerous. And it is dangerous. What with the economy the way it is.
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22: 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Have you seen these orthopedic moon boots? They're like sneakers attached to Frankenstein feet. They're walking through the mall like Cirque du Soleil on stilts. How's my ass? No one's looking at your ass. We're looking at your feet, afraid you have scoliosis. The whole idea of what it is to be a woman in this culture is demented. It's demented. All right? Every image of a woman, it's something you can't be, and it's something we're not interested in. Right? Every ad with a woman is 6'8", emaciated, little boy boobs and bubble lips, just scowling at us through black mascara. That's not a woman. That's nice on a billboard. What would you do with that if you got it into your house? That'd be like having a live giraffe in the living room. Knocking over lamps, hiding behind the piano. What do we do with it? I don't know. Give it more cocaine. It seems to like it. That's not a woman. You want a woman, a partner for the rest of your life? Get a strong woman. Get one with a big back. Help you mow the lawn once in a while. You want a cool skinny chick? They get sick easy. Get a strong chick. Stands at the stove and stirs for hours. Welcome home. Children play in playground. We not have playground. I build it. They play now.
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4: Waking up can be hard as a human. You know? I don't even know why we have a snooze button. We're like, oh, that sucked. Let's do it again in 10 minutes. Oh, God, that's horrifying. Oh, God, I mean, that's crazy that we have a snooze button. Just get it over with. Sometimes it's hard waking up. You know, you're like, today's gonna suck. Not if you have a dog, it doesn't suck. Your dog's like, bro, I can't believe we're still alive. And you're like, what? He's like, dude, I closed my eyes last night. I think the world goes away. I opened my eyes, my best friend's still right in front of me. Buddy, I've been staring at you for hours. And he's just staring at me with those big eyes. I'm like, I don't know if I want to throw a ball yet. He's like, dude, it's cool. Just say the word outside. I'm going to lose it. I'm going to lose my mind with excitement. I'm like, all right, outside. He's like, yeah, woo, we're going outside. We're going outside. We're going. And he goes to the leash. He goes right to the leash. He's like, it's right there. It's the leash. It's right there. Dogs don't understand lies. If you say outside, you're going outside. If you don't go outside after saying outside, you're the biggest dick on the planet. That's the only time you'll see the dog look like a Sarah McLachlan commercial. Is if you just say outside and then don't go, they're like, in the arms. They don't understand lies, right? People can lie to each other because their brains are too big to be true. You know, we can deceive ourselves, not a dog. If you say outside, you're going. That's why you have to spell around a dog almost like they're a child. You're like, oh, O-U-T-S-I-D. Like, you have to spell. Like, because if you're on the phone, you're like, hey, bro. Yeah, it's really nice outside. Your dog's like, whoa. What? I'm like, what? He's like, dude, you just said outside, man. I'm like, so? He's like, look at my tail. What do you mean, so? We're going now. So I take him. I'm like, all right, let's go outside. He's like, all right. He's out in the world smelling smells. He'll smell pee like it's a glass of Merlot. He'll go up to a tree, just be like, oh, that's good right there. That's awesome. And then he looks back at me. He's like, dude, you want to hit this? I'm like, no, it's pee.
8: Joan Rivers.
20: Okay, so we have the gays in front, we have the lesbians in back, the Chinese are gone. Okay, fat people, stay. Stay and welcome, welcome, welcome. Oh, I love fat people. Meanwhile, thin people, get out. I hate you. I hate thin people because the tampon make me look heavy. I hate. And you know who you are. Your finger smells of vomit. We are so on to you. No, but fat people, because I belong to Overeaters Anonymous. Once a month, they meet at my house and they cry. Oh, no one loves me. It's not so. Your butcher loves you. Your baker loves you. Is that so? I was on an airplane. They made me buy two seats. Yeah, but you got two meals. They broke up. And it's just... And I've lost a pound. I'm on the Jenny Craig thing. And I watch all those ads. What is it, Valerie Bertinelli? I lost 96 pounds at Jenny Craig. And who's the other ass that does it? The Scientologist. Oh, Kirstie Alley. I lost 642 pounds going to Mars. So fat people, Stay. And then I said, except those of you on Jenny Craig. I'm so damn mad. You know what that cost me? First of all, I don't want to see Valerie Bertinelli, and I don't want to see Kirstie. I want to see Jenny. If I'm paying the money, where is Jenny? Where are you, bitch? I think she's sitting around in a double-wide trailer and she can't get out. Newark, New Jersey. She's there with Paula Deen. And it's just...

0: ate yesterday. It's just a suffering. And I understand being addicted. Any smokers? Smokers here? Anybody smoking? See, and that's like, and that's, you're young, man. But you know, you're good people. You don't want to die. You know, smoking's a, like, you just know you're dying. Like, man, oh man, dog. And you're going to get cancer. Like, you know you're going to get cancer. And you're giving other people cancer. You're like, I'm not a bad person. I just can't keep it. I can't keep it down in my system here. And then the pack of cigarettes, they used to say things like, cigarettes possibly might cause you to be ill at some point in your life. Now they say that will kill you. And you still... And then you got the cigarette boxes in Canada. You ever see Canada's cigarette boxes? They got dead babies on the box. Like, it just be a dead baby. Can you imagine smoking and rationalizing? Imagine you tell yourself, you be like, man, I'm glad I made it past his age. How old was he when he started smoking? Like a day old? Jesus, slow down. Use a filter.
1: 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Funny lives here.
2: They say America is divided. I think that's ridiculous. Yeah. I was in Canada a few weeks ago and they said, Americans are stupid. I was like, we're not stupid, we're violent. Totally different. But they were asking me about the whole blue-red thing. Yeah, I was like, I don't know, you know, because I was born in a red state, grew up in a blue state. And it shows. My two favorite movies are Gandhi and Fight Club. I believe peace is the answer, and if you don't, I want to punch you in the face. Sort of like Mahatma meets Muhammad Ali. It's so strange during that last election, too, you know, because I got friends on the left and the right. And I love them all. I don't think they're any different or any less American or whatever. You know, you need to vote for this guy, you need to vote for that guy. I'm like, look, man, that last election was like a choice between Bert and Ernie. There's nobody to vote for. There's no heroes anymore. There's no Thomas Jeffersons, Abraham Lincolns, George Washington, or my favorite Benjamin Franklin. Never a president, but an American hero. A writer, an inventor, a bastard politician, revolutionary. And he died of syphilis. Yes! That's a hero. You know what's ironic? His picture's on the $100 bill, and for $100, you can get syphilis! Everything comes full circle.
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18: I'm going to be pitching a lot of shows tonight for you industry types. The reason why I called you all here tonight was no one will have a meeting with me, so I figured call you here, get a couple of drinks into you, and I'm going to pitch you some sitcom ideas. Now, here's my sitcom idea. I'm going to trust you people. I don't want anybody driving to the Writers Guild night box after this and try to beat me there. Don't try and do it. I'm going to trust you people with this. Here's my idea for a sitcom. Believe me, I hope... Steve, don't take it. In the show, I will employ humor. That's my switch. That's it. It won't be like a horrible sketch like every sitcom on the air now. My idea is to use... And that you call them situation comedies, I believe using comedy wouldn't hurt it, is what I'm saying. Also, my situation comedy idea is the situation is partly real. That's the thing. If there's some kind of reality sneaks into the show, would it kill anybody? Every show on the air coming out in the fall is this a black family moves in with a white family. Everybody I know is either married or lives alone, except on TV, an abandoned father meets his gay daughter and they move in with their aunt, who every show is only, can only, what is life really like? Life is really like a million things, except TV shows. What's your TV show? It's about a guy, he gets up, he has to eat chicken every day. And he's always angry. The chicken's never right for him. And he meets a woman who is a vegan who moves in with the queer eyes for the straight guys who move out. And we film the making of it at the same time. It's the making of it, too.
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19: Gary Goldman.
20: That I Love the 90s series, they show it on the classics sometimes. They don't love the 90s. Not like we do. All they do in that show was mock the 90s, make fun of everybody that I loved. And it was always people I'd never heard of. Making fun of people that I worshipped. Like Hammer. Ha ha ha, the man was an icon. Breakfast cereal, cartoon. Saturday morning cartoon. Do you know how hard it was to get a Saturday morning cartoon? Very hard. Very hard. And he had one and a breakfast cereal. And they make fun of him on VH1's I Love the 90s. They call him corny and everything like that. All right. He's fallen on hard times. But you know what? He did bring hip-hop to a nation of naive, sheltered, adolescent, suburban honkies. And if that's wrong, I don't want to be white. Here's how big he was. There's not a person my age who hears the word stop and doesn't immediately think hammer time. You don't say it, people would make fun of you, but you think it. And if somebody ever said it, you'd be like, oh, we are on the same page. Okay. I was thinking it, I didn't want to say it. Thank you for saying it. Stop hammer time. To a lesser extent, you might think, stop, collaborate, and listen. Yes. Collaborate. An interesting choice for a 90s rap lyric. What exactly did he want us to collaborate on? Listen, it's artistic license. I understand it was the right number of syllables, but still. And they make fun of him, too. The Iceman, Vanilla Ice. Because he hasn't had a hit in a while. And he certainly hasn't had the acting career of the Ice's T and Cube. But he did put a lot of 8th grade asses on the 8th grade dance floor, also known as the cafeteria. And for that, I say thank you, Vanilla Ice. I say domo arigato, Vanilla Ice. I don't make fun of him. And I certainly don't commit blasphemy and say, oh, I didn't even like that song, Ice Ice Baby. Yeah, you did. Yes, you did. If you're a mammal, you like Ice Ice Baby. It is an innate reaction to that song. When you're alone in your car, when there's nobody around to judge you, when you're rolling in your 5.0 with the rag top down so your hair can blow, and all of a sudden out of nowhere, out of the ether, you hear... You turn up the volume and pray it's not Queens Under Pressure.
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14: Robin Williams.
19: I like to go to McDonald's sometimes just to piss them off. There's always some kid behind the counter going, what's wrong?
21: Do you want like some McFries or McChampagne or McFleetwood or McJagger? What do you want?
19: No, just give me my check and I'll get the Mick out of here, okay?
21: Okay,
19: you gotta be careful though if you're drinking a little too much. You get a little drunky wonky. And you try and drive home and the police nail your ass. If you're driving in the South, it's usually,
21: stop, Rashid.
19: If you're driving in California, it's usually, well, you get out of the car, realize your true potential, will share some energy for a brief moment. If you're driving in San Francisco, the policeman usually gets out and goes, search me, I might have something on me. But you must be careful, especially if you've been smoking a little marijuana. Yes, yes. Yes, the police have a new test to nail you. What they do is they pull you over, they get out of the car, walk towards you like this. Will you get out of the car? Then you're trying to be cool. You're trying to maintain, going, get in the damn car. But if you really enjoy drinking, you don't need wine. Because you know, if alcohol is a crutch, then Jack Daniels is the wheelchair. Couple of sips of Jack Daniels. Doesn't matter what part of the country you're from, you'll be going, boy, I want to get me a pickup truck and find some ethnic people. You have 3 or 4 glasses of Jack Daniels, and you're in the road company Deliverance going, squeeze! How about you just dropping them panties? Who cares? Let's go now. And you have like 8 glasses of Jack Daniels. You can't even speak English anymore. You just have one big vowel movement. You're going, oh, okay now. If you're lucky, you find somebody else who's been drinking Jack Daniels who's going, blah, blah. Yeah, so bizarre. And in the morning, after drinking Jack Daniels all night, it's so wonderful because you wake up in the morning, there's a little man in your frontal lobe going, give a good night! Then you get out of bed and you realize, oh, gravity works.
17: Oh. All comedy, all the time. I Heart Comedy.
14: Kevin Hart.
22: Like, I had an imaginary friend at one point. I had an imaginary friend. I used to whip his ass. I don't know who I was beating up, but they never won, boy. Shut up. You want to bleed again? Well, shut up. You say nothing. That's where I think white people and black people, that's where we different. Because white people, when that child has an imaginary friend, they think he's special. He's imaginative, you know. He's gonna be somebody. Seriously, they do. So they support it, they play. The little boy will come out. Mommy, look what Andy's doing. I give a damn who you are. Anytime a child look at you that long without blinking, get the hell out the house. He done built a bomb somewhere. But white people play, they play. Look what Andy's doing, Mommy. Well, where is he, honey? I don't see him. Is he hiding? I don't think he likes me. You don't see him because he's on your back, Mom. Oh, he's heavy. Oh my God. Oh, I can barely hold this one, son. Look at mommy's legs shaking. Oh, my goodness. Go get your dad to help. Is he hungry? Let's cook him brownies. Black people is not the same, man. It's not the same at all. Little boy come out with black people. Ma! Hey, Ma! You know, black people don't even listen to their damn kids. Hey, Ma! Look, Ma! Look what... Ma! Yeah, Ma! Look! Look what Malcolm doing, Ma! He crazy? Look at him! He crazy, Ma! Over here telling me jokes and stuff. That boy crazy, Ma! Boy, well, where the hell is Malcolm at? Oh, he's sitting on the couch telling me jokes and stuff, Ma! He crazy? He crazy, Ma! He on my couch. Yeah, Ma, he right here. He making me laugh and everything. Spoon, come here. I don't have my glasses on. You see somebody on that damn couch? I didn't think so. What's he telling you, baby? Tell me what Malcolm said to you. You little cute soul. What he in the damn room? You can imagine where the hell Malcolm is, but you don't know what 1 + 1 is. Go tell me what the hell to look for. Don't make no damn sense.
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0: I love all kinds of voiceovery voices. I like it when you don't expect them. Like when you go to a theme park and you see the animatronic prospector on the theme park ride, who's like, "Turn back, folks! You're hitting the wrong way." Somebody did that in a voiceover booth. Turn back, folks! You're hitting the wrong way. What do you mean I'm saying it wrong? I'm reading a page. I love animatronic prospectors. I wonder, like, why do they never give you any constructive advice? They're always like, turn back, the track's out ahead. Yeah, I'm in a runaway mining cart. What do I do about this? It's a mighty steep drop, City Slicker. Is there a lever or a brake that you can tell me about? Never does. And then you go over the hole in the tracks, recreating some horrific mining disaster from the 1800s. Which makes a really fun ride for kids. And then he's always there at the other side when you're down safely, and he's like, "How'd you get down here safely? How did you get down here safely?" Well, no one's ever asked me that before. Folks don't like talking to us animatronics much, so I suppose I'll tell you. I start my day out perched up here on my warning stool. Turn back, folks. They never do. After which I take a very safe and secret back route. I've built the steps myself. And I perch up on my gloating stump. I told you so. Now, if you'll excuse me, that a hooting and hollering in the tracks means it's time for me to start the whole cycle of futility all over again.
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2: I went to a comic book store to buy my comical books, and you would think they'd be used to horrible smells in a comic book store. And I'm in a narrow aisle looking at my stuff, and there's another heavy nerd at the other end of the aisle, a heavy set nerd, and it's a narrow aisle, so both of us two fatties can't fit in the aisle at the same time. So he even looks like the comic book guy from The Simpsons, you know, he's got like the Hawaiian shirt and the whole deal, and Crocs. Fatties don't wear Crocs. It's not a good look. So he needs to get by me, so he very politely says, "Excuse me, all I do is move this leg 5 inches back. And a 5 second fart falls out of me. Louder than the music they're playing in the comic book store. Just." And it was one of those ones that goes up at the end, you know, where you're like. So I turn to him immediately and I go, "Excuse me." Repeating what he said, but in a different way. Thinking we're about to bond forever. Like, we weren't friends before, but now we will be. We're both gross and people hate us. Ha ha ha. Nothing. He just frowned at me and scooted by. And I'm like, we could have been friends.
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3: I used to date a girl I worked with. That was a mistake, right? Because she broke up with me and then we're stuck at work together. That's awful and uncomfortable. She was mean. She said she realized after a little while that I was just office hot, was the term. Yeah, that's when you work with a bunch of mildly attractive people. But because you spend so much time with those people, someone you normally wouldn't be attracted to becomes hot. It's kind of like prison hot, I think. It's like if you had a bunch of old stale donuts and you're hungry, you're going to gravitate to the donut that is the most appetizing of that group. If you took that donut and put it with fresh new donuts, you'd be like, "Well, I can't believe I want to have sex with that donut." I used to get donuts for free, like literally. I dated a girl whose dad was an executive at Dunkin' Donuts Corporation. Pretty good deal. Here's the thing, I didn't know that about her when we first started going out, and we went out on a bunch of dates, and finally one night we sleep together for the first time. In the morning, she's leaving for work, she goes, "Hey, these are for you," and she puts 4 Dunkin' Donuts coupons down on the nightstand, walks out the door. I'm laying there in bed going, "Holy crap, I just got paid for sex with 4 Dunkin' Donuts coupons." That is awesome. I need to call my dad right now. Tell him I'm a donut gigolo. So I dated her for a while. She was very pretty, very friendly, right? And sometimes my friends would misinterpret that as flirtation, and they would flirt with her, and then I'd have these jealous, irrational thoughts, you know? Especially when I saw my buddies with bags from Dunkin' Donuts, I'd be like, "Where the hell did you get that?" So like 2.5 months in, she wanted me to meet her parents. And I didn't want to do that because if you're dating someone and you meet the parents, you're taking things to the next level. You're getting serious. I thought it was too soon. Didn't want to meet her parents. It was a very casual relationship. It's very sexual, okay? Let's just say one time she performed a sexual favor for me, let's call it. Well, joking around with her afterward, I was like, "Wow, that was incredible. Where'd you learn how to do that?" "Just kidding around. Didn't really expect a reply back." Because she said, "My mom taught me." I had the same reaction you guys did. I was like, "What the hell are you talking about?" She goes, "Well, my mom and I are very close. We're like best friends. When I went off to college, you know, she told me how to do that." I was like, "That is creepy. I think it's time I meet your parents."
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5: My name is Doug Stanhope, and I'm a comedian from the United States of America. Thank you for welcoming me to your country. I hope you will enjoy some of my clever observances about the differences between my country and yours. It's funny because we speak different languages, yet many of your words are the same as our words with completely different meanings. At breakfast this morning, I got some appleson juice. I thought it would be apples, but it was oranges. That's as different as apples and oranges. Thank you for my clever observations. Stop it. Stop placating me. Thanks for coming out to this venue that I think we broke into. I don't think this is even rented. I think one of these guys just knew there were chairs in here and kicked open a... I was afraid to have the cab leave me off here. I'm not as drunk as I normally would be, because I stopped to do the math on that exchange rate. Just getting out of bed this morning, I put on my pants and I brushed my teeth and I looked out the window. That was like $240. Dude, let's get out of here. Killing me. It's a very nice town. Stavanger is very beautiful. Thanks for noticing. It's 800 Kronenborgs. What? It's for noticing? Yes. Killing me. But it's still pleasant. You're all nice and pretty and gorgeous as you always have been. And smiley, blonde, clean people. And you're like Minnesota if they lost 40 pounds and did a little bit of ethnic cleansing downtown. If Minneapolis just had a little bit of Hitler and Nutrisystems, they could call themselves New Oslo. It's just like that. But it's, you know, it's because you first you see all the hot chicks and the blonde hair and you go, wow, that's, everyone's beautiful. But you're almost completely sexless. Like, you're pretty, but it's all almost childlike pretty, like angelic and clean, and there's no whorishness. It's almost like you're wasting your beauty. You need to find your inner porn. It's just, it's a wholesome kind of pretty that, I think if you were naked, you'd look like Barbie dolls without nipples and all kind of smoothed over down below. I think you have babies and they come out all dry and powdered. And stop clapping every time I say something. I haven't even said anything funny yet. You're way over anxious. You're giving me a false sense of self-esteem or something. I don't know.
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6: I guess to a concert, right? I'm still working at the pizza place. My friend Jay and I drove up to San Francisco because we were living in San Carlos. We drove up to a place called Winterland. And Winterland's not there anymore. It was built in the 30s and was originally meant to house all the fertilizer in the world. And it had been built in the Depression and was completely falling apart. Every time I went to Winterland, pieces of the ceiling would fall and hit me in the head. Like, I saw the Grateful Dead there, and that'll give you an idea of how long ago this was. So we went to see Blondie, and we drove up in Jay's Toyota Corolla. And we're jinky on crank, and we've been drinking tequila all night, right? We've driven the 30 miles up from San Francisco. We're gonna go see Blondie, this is gonna be awesome. So we get to the Fillmore, and it's in a really ropey neighborhood. Kind of like Warsaw, right around 1939. It's a super neighborhood. There's human heads on a stick, Ernest Borgnine, hop in! You know, it's crazy. So, he goes, I can't get in there, there's no parking or anything. I can't park the car. Greg, he called me. He often dropped the second consonant of my name. When you're that cranked out, it's hard to get an R out. Greg, I don't want to park this. So I gets out of the Toyota, and I'm wasted, right? I'm standing in the middle of Fillmore Street, and here comes a big black winking Continental, right? Barreling down the street. There's red leather trim on the outside. Now I realize I have made an incalculable error. That my laissez-faire drug attitude is going to end with me being punished with a series of nasty slugs. The window goes down, and there are two 375-pound Samoan gangsters with eyes like leading volcanoes of hatred and malice. I can see their weapons. Like pirates, they have them dangling from the ceiling of their automobile. There's burgundy red faux leather interior everywhere and jammies hanging down. There's knuckle dusters, there's a shillelagh. I'm like, who brings this much weaponry with them? There's a cutlass. I'm like, they have a steering wheel that's this big. And it's made of chain. Remember those? It's got a little chain steering wheel. And these guys just look at me, right? And they go, is there a problem, bro? And I'm like, perish the thought. There's no problems as far as I can see. Why, this is one of the most balmiest evenings I can ever remember. An evening for bon ami and camaraderie. An evening where like-minded people gather together and share thoughts that they had hidden once to themselves. An evening of friendship and amity. Like a basket of flowers, like a delightful hibiscus in a trade wind wafting past one's olfactory faculties. This is a night for celebration, if anything, gentlemen. That's what I was doing. I was celebrating life in all of its single-digit glory.
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0: Let the orgy begin. I better explain this. Some guy, some clown, walks into our office the other day. He's wearing this toga, which is a new thing. He said that they're trying to get the fellas wear this summer. It's just an old toga. Is there a draft in here? I feel like an idiot. You folks at home without color sets. This is a royal blue with a gold sash. And my legs are as white as the underbelly of a born gosling. Oh, yeah. Well, that's when I kick him your rim shot. I know what you're thinking now. Right? I know what you're all thinking.
1: Yes.
0: Same thing when a Scotsman, you know, wears kilts. You're saying, what? What is he wearing underneath?
2: What is he wearing underneath?
3: Yeah. Yeah. Yeah. What are you wearing underneath?
0: Wait a minute. This is not open end. What does anybody wear under an everyday toga? My everyday fruit of the looms. What other show would walk out and do this? Can you see Sullivan opening with one of these?
4: Never.
0: Want to get the Christians ready? We got a dandy show. I'm going to go out and slip into something comfortable because I'm beginning to feel like a nut.
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7: Let's talk about a thing that I like to refer as my youth. Because I did have another dream long before I started doing stand-up comedy. Sometimes it hurts to talk about. I'll never forget. Every single week, me and my brothers and sisters, we'd say, Dad, can we go to Benson's Animal Farm? That's where we want to go, to Benson's Animal Farm. We'd heard about Benson's Animal Farm. That was my quest, okay? There were rides, there were animals. You could pat a llama and feed it nuts. You could go on the zipper and smash your damn teeth out of your face. Because that ride is really a hazard in every way, shape, and form. It's Benson's Animal Farm. I'd beg my dad. I'd be like, Dad, can we please go to Benson's Animal Farm? And you know what? Every single week, my dad would get us so pumped up. He'd say, Hey, kids, gather around here. Gather around your old man. Guess what we're going to do this Sunday? We are going to Benson's Animal Farm. Put on your fun hats. We're on our way. Yeah. My dad likes to have a few drinks from time to time, right? One night he was pounded, man. He had like 427 beers in a row. Sunday morning, we're supposed to be leaving at 8 a.m. Dad said we'd leave at 8 a.m. He went to bed at 7:58. And then we'd all be standing there, right, at the edge of the bed. I had my Barracuda jacket on and my Lee jeans, brand new pair of zips. And we'd be begging my dad, Dad, wake up. Dad, it's time to go. We gotta go to Benson's Cinema. And then my dad would wake up. And he wouldn't just wake up. My dad always woke up like he was coming out of an exorcism. He'd be like, what? What? What? What? He said, Dad, you said it's time to go. It's 8 o'clock. We're going to Benson's Animal Farm. My dad, he'd get up on his arm. He'd go, all right. All right, listen. We're going to go to Benson's on another day. Today's not the day for Benson's. We're going to go on another day. And we were all so let down, right? Immediately just deflated. You said... We'd all start whining, you said this. And then the number one quote, and I know you all heard it at one point or another, my dad would just stop, turn to us and go, hey, Benson's isn't going anywhere. And if you're sitting here going, Dane, this sounds like a place where I could have a cavalcade of fun. Where is this place located? Well, it's gone. It went somewhere. And I never went. I'm gonna get him back though. When my dad's like 80 years old and he's sick on the couch coughing, Dane, I need you to take me to the hospital. You know what I'm gonna say? You know what, Pop? The hospital's not going anywhere. It's not over. Then I'm gonna take him into my car and I'm gonna drive him to an empty parking lot and I go, all right, Pop, we're here. He's gonna go, the hospital's nowhere near here. I'm gonna go, this is where Benson's used to be.
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3: I quit going to church, and it's not because I got lazy. It's because one week I showed up, and no one at my church would drink the wine because the flu was going around. Where's the faith? You know? If I had the flu, I'd be Bogart in the blood of Christ. You know what I mean? Like, I got the flu. Cluck, cluck, cluck, cluck. It's the blood of Christ, according to all your stories. It saved us from sin. I think it's going to do something for my snipples. Just saying, if you're going to go to a building every Saturday or Sunday or Wednesday or whenever the hell you go, you should believe what these people are telling you. Otherwise, what are you doing? Missing kickoff, basically. And I don't care what religion you are. I don't care. Just believe whatever you want to believe. We're all wrong. That's okay. Religions aren't there to be correct. They're there to be there. They're there to give you something to believe in. So believe in it. That's why of all the religions, the people I respect the most are the people down in Texas that dance around with rattlesnakes on their heads. Those people are crazy. They believe you got to. Got a rattlesnake on your head. Dancing around with it, asking it questions. Lord Jesus, should I buy a Honda? No. Go tell everybody Jesus said buy American. That's what he said. Don't let my death be in vain. Gotta kind of hope that the rattlesnake people aren't right. Because that means there's rattlesnakes in heaven. If there's snakes in heaven, you know what's in hell. Llamas. Right? Two L's in hell. Two L's in llama.
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5: But ladies, I joke about my wife, but I will tell you a fact I know for sure. My wife is the boss. She is the boss. And I think if you look at most relationships, you'll find out that most women are the boss. And I'll tell you why I say that, fellas. Because women got boobs. That makes them the boss. Now, here's my theory. I don't just throw that out there willy-nilly. Boobs are the center of power. Boobs can make a six-month-old baby and a 65-year-old man both act the same way. And I'm a big fan. Oh, I love them. And I ain't picky neither. I hate when I hear guys go, well, I don't like little boobs. I don't care. Big boobs, little boobs, saggy boobs, perky boobs. You could have boobs look like nanners. I don't give a damn. They're the perfect toy. You can squish them, mush them, poof, they pop right back out. You can't even break them. Oh, they're amazing. Boobs can make a long trip seem short, make a bad day seem great. Bubba, you can be having a really bad day. Boss been chewing on you all day long. Little girl sitting next to you shows your boobs. You're like, this day was great. You know what? Every year we're celebrating Booby Day on this day right here. Oh, man, I love them. God was having himself a good day when he made boobs. He must have stepped back from Eve and just went, yes, ma'am. Those will work. God, if I had boobs, y'all be staring at an empty stage. I guarantee you that. They'd be driving all over Austin. Where's Engvall at? He's in his room playing with his boobs. He won't open the door. But boobs ain't all roses, are they, ladies? No. Boobs can be problems. Especially if you got big boobs. Because if you got big boobs, other women don't like you. That's so weird. Guys don't do that. Like, hey, how come you don't like Frank? Well, I'm sure he's a nice guy, but have you seen it? Jesus. But women are like, did you hear? Janie got a promotion. Well, I mean, it has nothing to do with her PhD? Oh, not PhD, triple D. And my wife's no different. We live out in California. We'll be walking along the beach. Some girl walk by in a bikini with her boobs all hanging out of it. I'll tell you right now, I'm going to look. Yeah, hell yeah. You drive down my street in a new truck, I will look at your damn truck, too. That don't mean I'm driving it. See, right now there's somebody going, hell, that ain't bad right there. I'm going to run. I didn't know he was a thinking man. I'll tell my wife, I'll go, woo, look at that girl's boobs right there. And my wife will go, oh, come on. You know those are fake. Well, let me put on my care face. What the hell does that mean? I don't care if they're fake. I know Mickey Mouse ain't real. I love him.
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8: Because not everything is for everybody. Not everything is for everybody. Like, wild animals ain't for you, white people. Leave the animals alone! And you think you would have learned your lesson by now. Especially when Steve Irwin... Come on, now you can't keep doing this to wild animals and think that they ain't gonna do something about it. They got a union. Everybody came. The bear got up. He was like, welcome to the Steve Irwin Haters Club. We're gonna have a couple of testimonies. The alligator got up and he was like, yo, man, this mother wrestling me down at the swamp in front of my kids. He got to go, Nikki. My kids don't respect me no more. They don't respect me. I might as well be some shoes and a belt right now. It was horrible. My kid, my baby was crying. All I could do was go, are we just playing, baby? We just playing. He not trying to hurt me. And the stingray was sitting in the back. He was like, I'll do it.
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9: The puppet I do the voice for wears a helmet, and people freak out. You know what I mean? This guy had to show up about a month ago. He's yelling at me. He's like, "Hey man, you make fun of handicapped people." I'm like, "Relax, dude. It's a puppet show. It's a prank call." He's like, "Well, I have a mentally challenged daughter." I go, "I'm sorry to hear that, man." And he doesn't know what to say. He goes, "Yeah, well, hope you have a retarded daughter one day." Yeah, that's the guy says. I go, well, I hope so too. I don't have to pay for a wedding. Look, I look at the bright side of things. I'll save 20 grand, you know? I want to get married. Yeah, you're married. Don't worry. Just get over there. Why is the carpet all wet? You drooling again, you know? I know. Whatever. I support the handicap. I do. I dated a girl who's in a wheelchair. It got a little weird at the end. We broke up. She started stalking me, you know? I don't know what to do, so I just moved to the third floor. She was lazy anyway. She just sat on her ass all day. I'm like, get up and do something already, will you? I got to open the door for you again? I'm sorry. It'll be okay. They're just jokes. Nobody's going to get hurt. People really freak out, man. It's a friggin' puppet. It's not even real. I was doing a college up in Buffalo, New York, like 6 months ago. It was a private Catholic school. They were going to protest a comedy show because of the picture of me with the puppet hanging up in the school. And I guess one of the professors teaches special ed students on the side. She goes, I'm going to show up at his comedy show, put all my special ed students in the front two rows of his show. So I get there. The guy that booked me is flipping out. She goes, you're going to bring all the kids. They're going to sit right in the front. I'm like, good. They laugh at anything. Please. I'll record a live album tonight. They never showed. How great would that album sound? Like, who drinks and drives? Ha, ha, ha, ha, ha, ha, ha. You guys were like, wow, what a crowd that night.
10: Richard Pryor.
11: Hey, what's happening, baby brother?
12: Jim, my real good friends.
11: What's happening, little bro? Ain't nothing to it. All right.
12: One of his legs as big as me.
11: What's happening? Damn.
12: He come over to the house. If you ain't up, you think it's an earthquake.
11: What the hell's an earthquake? Just Jim, bro. Ain't nothing to it.
12: voted athlete of the century, right? Played football 9 years, gained all the yards you could possibly gain in the world, never got hurt, and never missed a game. Now they got people get hurt in practice. Right, Jim, just go in the huddle, say,
11: give me the ball.
12: Right, and sometimes Jim said the monkeys used to elbow him and hit him in the Adam's apple. You know, Jim said he'd never get mad, never say nothing. He'd just get up and say,
11: that's going to cost you 35 yards. He'd go back to the huddle. Give me the ball.
12: Right, and mother be hanging on about 8, be begging Jim,
5: please, Jim, we're on TV. Could you please? Would you fall down for us, please? My kids are watching. Please, Jim, please.
12: One time, Jim bit a mother's finger off. Cat stuck his hand inside Jim's face mask. Referee said, why'd you do that?
11: Jim said, all outside this mask belong to him, all inside belong to me.
12: And he's a beautiful, sensitive dude, man. We've been partners a long time. Got a lot of integrity, you know what I mean? But it seems that some people have a death wish. And that's all it can be, is a death wish.
11: I mean, that's the mother say, I can't find a building to jump off of. Let's go up to Jim Brown's house.
12: And he don't know nothing about the back down. You know, and he don't mind if you do. You know, I mean, but you can't just say to Jim, like,
11: you don't get out of the way, I'm going to kick your ass.
12: Because Jim say, well, that's the ass whooping I got to take. See, that make a mother start negotiating right away.
5: Excuse me, Jim, could I speak to you for a moment?
12: I'll give you the wife, kids, and the car.
5: And on my part, I'll just get out of your face. What do you say?
12: I used to have a rubber brick at my house, you know, look just like a real brick, though. They come up to me, I say, Jack, what don't you do? Rubber brick throwing mother. I threw it at Jim Brown one day that didn't even blink. And because he didn't blink, I panicked. I looked around and threw a real brick. I said, please, God, don't let me be here when he throw it back. And the brick hit Jim, bounced off, just said, I had a friend, he's gonna have a fight with Jim, about 6'5". You know, he said, 8 dudes was holding his ass. He was gonna get in and just say, Jim, let me go. He said, Jim said something that just chilled him.
11: Right, he said, Jim said, gentlemen, I think if you let the man go, he could express himself a little better.
12: He started whispering to the mother that was holding him, said, any of you
11: let go of me, I'll kill any mother, take air finger off my body. Now just ease my ass out the door. That's right.
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10: But I've been to Lebanon, Jordan, Bahrain, Dubai. We're not going. I just said I've been there. It's not. And when you go to the Middle East, I've asked around, why do they think, you know, why did you want to know why the, you know, these stereotypes have to come from somewhere. So I'm asking around when I'm in the Middle East. I go, hey, why do they think you're crazy? And everybody said the same thing. You would expect them to go, it's America. They're doing this to us. They make us look crazy. That's not who they blame. I go, why do they think you're crazy? They go, it's not us. I go, who is it? They go, it's the Saudis. They always blame you. I go, why do you blame the Saudis? Because they are crazy. You know Bin Laden? I don't know Bin Laden, first of all right? He's Saudi. Crazy! So it's your fault.

0: Why won't you say it? Because there is no P in the Arabic alphabet. The P is a B. Nobody wants to stay on Bomb Tree. Okay, aside from that, isn't that a cool idea? Palm Tree Island? No, it's only good if you are flying over. Then you look down and go, hey, look, Bomb Tree. But you go to Bomb Tree Island, now you're on the island, you don't see Bomb Tree anymore. When you go there, you find out where the hot spots are to party. Have you ever been back to the Middle East at all, Iraqi guy? Sorry? Just Edgeware Road, what'd you say? Sorry, Bayswater Road, that's... Yep, how's that bladder working out for you? Good? You know, if your jeans weren't so tight, you wouldn't have to pee so much. His girlfriend's like, please don't come back, please don't come back.
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2: We don't know what's going on. We don't even know how much we don't know. Yeah. We still don't know why aspirin works. We don't know why they still make strawberry quick. Oh, come on. Nobody buys it twice. We don't know why macrame is competing trade journals. We don't know why Andy McDowell keeps getting parts. Well, I was unaware that the fashion model turned actress Anti-Defamation League was in attendance. We don't know why you can't buy TV Guide the week you need it. No, this next week's. I need this week. Sorry, my friend, we sold this week's last week. Even the stuff we do know turns out to be wrong. When I was a kid, Russians were the enemy. Red meat was our friend. Now it's all turned around. Growing up, it was pounded into our heads. Milk is good for you. Then, as an adult, it was bad. Now, they don't know. Well, shut the hell up then. Did you read this the other day? I am not making this up. Scientists now say that sunblock causes cancer. So we don't know nothing. Even the stuff we do know turns out to be wrong. And then they tell us stuff we don't need to know. On a 0912, structural engineer came on CNN, explained how the terrorists made this grievous error by hitting the outside of the Pentagon. What they should have done was crashed into the courtyard, then the jet fuel would have sprayed the opposite three sides, the whole thing would have come, shut up! Now that, but our nuclear power plants are awfully vulnerable. All it takes is one little crop duster to fly in there. Shut the hell up! What is wrong with you people?
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19: I love reality TV. I'm a big fan of reality TV. My favorite are the singing shows. I love all the singing shows. X Factor, American Idol, the Voice is my favorite. Every time they come back from commercial, this is my voice. I love the Voice. I love it. But have you noticed how our pop princesses, they've let themselves go? Mariah, Britney, Christina, they just let themselves go. Big. Britney's melting. She's melting. Have you seen her? And Christine, poor Christina Aguilera. Oh, she's not a genie. She's a genie in an Arrowhead bottle now. You know what I'm saying? Don't get mad at me. She let herself go. It's not me. You know how I know she's big? Because on The Voice, her chair takes way too long to turn around. Just. Even CeeLo's like, what is up with your chair? You're trying to judge people and you get that chair around, woman. Come on. Oh, but I love The Voice. The reason why I like The Voice is I love the concept. If you don't know, like, the judges are turned around, the people sing. If they like them, then they turn around to see what they look like. I love that. But this is the one thing I hate. I hate when a cute person doesn't get picked. Then they turn around and immediately go, oh. But I also like when an ugly person doesn't get picked, because now they know it's not because they ugly. You should leave that voice set like, well, this isn't going to work for me. They should put Abby and Brittany on The Voice. That'd be great. Wouldn't that be awesome? You know, they could do a two-part harmony. Doom, doom, doom, da, da, you know. Then the judges turn around like, ah! Yeah, she should be on your team. Pick him, pick him, pick him. I love all the diversity, you know. Look at all this diversity in La Jolla. Why, you know, we got young white, you know, older white with young white, you know. Pretty common in La Jolla, right? I did that. No, he's rich, you know what I mean? Hey, he made it. I'm not hating, you know what I mean? Love the diversity. You guys are looking at me. You don't even know what I am. You know what I mean? People look at me like, I don't know. Is that Drake's father? I don't know. Like seven people got that reference.
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20: You. What's your name?
21: Melissa.
20: Melissa, where are you from?
21: Santa Clara.
20: Santa Clara, what do you do?
21: I win things on the radio.
20: You win things on the radio?
21: Yeah.
20: Follow-up question, how'd you get tickets to this? Let me ask you this. You ever find a body in the woods? You ever do that? No? It's okay. I have. I was walking through the woods one day and some poor bastard had stepped in a bear trap or something. I never told anybody about it, but I went back there a week later and he was dead. Yeah. I do crazy like that all the time. What can I say? I'm wacky. Hell, the other night I was driving my car and I ran over a deer. A deer. Dear friend. I'm touring constantly. At night, I do shows. But during the day, I've got a hobby. During the day, I go from town to town, and I shut down the local abortion clinic. You heard me. I shut down abortion clinics everywhere I go. It's easy for me. I'm charming. I just stand outside the front doors all day long and consistently underbid them. You guys mad about that one? It's gonna get so much worse. Gotta talk to one more person. You, sir. What's your name?
0: Alan.
20: Alan, where are you from?
0: Frisco.
20: Frisco. I can tell you're local because of how cool you are. What do you do, Frisco?
0: I fight fires.
20: You what?
0: I fight fires.
20: You're a firefighter. Awesome. What do you want to do? If you could do anything, if you could do any job in the world, what would your dream job be?
0: Travel the world.
20: It's good to have a dream. I hope you go for it. I mean, it doesn't sound like you're even going to get close. I think you should do it. Travel the world. Do it. Everyone should try to live their dream. That's my point. Everyone. I get to live my dream. I mean, not when I'm in San Francisco, but for the most part, being a comedian was my dream. Because no one can ever tell me what to do. That's all I cared about. Most people don't ever try to live their dream. A lot of people try and they fail, which I think is better. I think it's more noble, more respectable. I had an uncle. All he ever dreamed about, all he ever cared about, all he ever talked about, wanted to become an astronaut, fly into space one day. And he went for it. He went for it. And he failed. He blew it. Ended up becoming one of those on the Space Shuttle Challenger. You guys remember that, right?
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22: I was standing outside, getting ready to come in here, man, and this little Jewish guy walked up to me and said, Buckwheat! And there was some brothers standing next to me and said, what that guy call you, man? Buckwheat. And I started thinking about it. The buckwheat, no, the little rascals, period. Like, who thought the names up for that show? Because I'm from a predominantly black family, and I have yet to run into a relative named Buckwheat. Go to a cookout. Say, how you doing? My name's Ed. What's yours?
23: Oh, I'm Buckwheat, man. That's me.
22: Yeah, Buckwheat. That's my name. No, Buckwheat. That's... No, I ain't got no last name. Buckwheat. That's it. I'm serious. I'm dead serious, man. You don't believe me? Ain't that right, Stymie? Here's my cousin Stymie over here. Right. Don't even want you to be my brother. Yo, Farina! Yeah, Buckwheat and Farina. Farina, really? Now, most people name after their father. Who was named after their father's favorite breakfast? That's my little sister over there. Her name is Shredder Wheat. And then my twin brothers right there, Quisp and Quake, right there. And that's my little nephew over there. He retired. His name is Special K. And my oldest brother, he's homosexual. His name is Lucky Charm. He over there with his friend Fruit Loops.
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1: Ron White.
24: My wife never had to deal with her own problems. Oil catered to her whole life. There's no cure, right, for that. I was in Atlanta one time. She calls me one night, misses me in the hotel room. They catch me in the lobby and tell me I have an emergency phone call from home. I knock over 10 people in the lobby of a very nice hotel thinking maybe my in-laws. I call her. She tells me my dog Sluggo just took a dump on the new carpet. Shoot him. She goes, that's just like you, Ron. I have a genuine problem, and you're being sarcastic. All right, honey, I'm sorry. Put the dog on the phone. I'll talk to him. What do you want me to do? I'm in Georgia. I can't pick up the turd. Put a paper towel over it. I'll be home in a week, honey. I get home. It looks like a little campground in the living room. Somebody's having a Poopapalooza concert. Let him outside. I've seen him do it.
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2: Up, my brother was always really super mean to me. It was kind of like a big brother little sister thing. Like, we used to play games together. Like, he'd zip me up in a sleeping bag and throw me down the stairs. Well, karma has a funny way of coming back on people. Ben was always mean to me as a kid. Here's what happened to him. He calls me up not too long ago. I'm on the road. Before I can say hello, this is what pops out of my cell phone from my douchebag brother. Hey, Chris, just got a new roommate. It's a chick and she's hot. Now, she's a lesbian, but I totally think I have a shot. I'm a little sister. I was like, go for it, dude. You can turn her. No, seriously, I bet you can. Well, I thought it would be funny. Oh my God, it was. He tried, right? I get back into town, have drinks with both of them, right? Him and his new little lesbian girlfriend. She admits to both of us that, hey, guess what? She's not a lesbian. Yeah, yeah, she's a hermaphrodite. By the way, that's the best day to be a little sister in the whole wide world. Because there I sit, across the table from my douchebag brother. Just going, dude, you douchebag. But I'm still sitting next to a hermaphrodite. You think you'd know what you were going to say to one, right? If you ever just happen to meet one, you think that God would just provide those answers somewhere in the back of your little chronicle head, you know what I'm saying? Like, you'd be able to say something cool or clever, like, I bet gym class was a bitch.
3: Mitch Hedberg.
4: I have an underwater camera in case if I crash my car into a lake, but at the last minute I see a photo opportunity of a fish that I have never seen. All right. One time a guy handed me a picture of me and said, here's a picture of me when I was younger. Every picture is of you when you were younger. Here's a picture of me when I'm older. How'd you pull that off? Let me see that camera. What's it look like? I got a roommate. I live in New York City. I got a roommate to save money. My roommate said, he goes, I need to shave and use the shower. Does anyone need to use the bathroom? It's like some quiz where he reveals the answer first. Yeah. Every time I go and shave, I assume there's someone else on the planet shaving. So I say, I'm gonna go shave too. Sometimes I wave to people I don't know. Very dangerous to wave to someone you don't know, because what if they don't have a hand? They'll think you're cocky. Look what I got. This thing is useful. I'm gonna go pick something up. I got a robe. It's not a robe, really. It's just a towel that fits me. My sister wanted to be an actress. She never made it, but she does live in a trailer. She got halfway. So she's an actress. She just never called to the set. On a traffic light, green means go and yellow means yield. But on a banana, it's just the opposite. Green means hold on. Yellow means go ahead. And red means where did you get that banana at?
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5: a couple months ago, I was working in New York, was in Manhattan, which was cool. Like, I went to Central Park, right? There's all these, like, guys from Eastern Europe, these, like, Eastern European guys on the bike taxis trying to give you, sell you rides through Central Park, and they're all in, like, the jumpsuits, and they're always like, hey, my friend, do you want to ride through Central Park? I'll give you a ride, huh? Ride on bike. See whole park, beautiful city view, I'll give you a good price, huh? You want, huh? Yeah, you want to buy watch? I sell you watch. You want to buy watch? Huh? Buy watch, huh? Huh? You like girls, huh? Want to buy a girl?
6: What?
5: You want cocaine? Make party, have good time, huh? I want to buy rocket, huh? Shoot rocket, huh? Have neighbor don't like, boom, no more problem.
6: I was like, all right, so I bought a watch and a rocket. It was pretty sweet. I went down to Atlantic City. By applause, anybody ever been to Atlantic City? For those of you who've never been, let me paint the picture, okay? If Reno and part of Vegas had a baby, and they abandoned that baby, and it was raised by ugly alcoholics, that's Atlantic City. It's where old degenerate gamblers go to die. Because, okay, I've worked Tahoe and I've worked Vegas. I was thinking, oh, sweet, a casino gig. It's going to be awesome. Like, I'm sure you guys go to Vegas, right? Everyone's, woohoo, high five, seven, come 11, blackjack, bing, bang, you know? In Vegas, you see a couple walking through. Oh, my God, you met at a strip club and you just got married? Yeah, it'll last. Woohoo, you know? You walk through the casino in Atlantic City, everyone's like, yeah, smoking on those little rascal carts, you know what I mean? Cigarette with the, like, air tube. Really? You think the doctor signed off on that combo? You walk on the boardwalk, the seagulls are like, the waves are like, I'm awake, what do you want for nothing? I'm good. I go inside the casino, right? I hear ding, ding, ding, ding, ding. I hear somebody hit their slot. I turn around expecting to see the thing that we would all do, right? When you or your friends hit their slot, right? What happens? Dude, I won. High five. Drinks on me. Woo. I turn around. What do I see? What do you want? Do you be? So anyway, Atlantic City, I turn and I see like 10 of these people in a row at a row of slot machines, right? And they all got the cigarettes and the air tube thing, and they all got their slot player like reward cards in the machine, and then they're like connected to their heart with a cable. They're like, and I'm just sitting there and I'm like, are they recharging themselves? Or a more horrifying thought, they're powering the casino. The Matrix is real and it's in Atlantic City. You guys are like, nah.
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8: Harland Williams.
23: I hate the new cars, man. They got those DVD screens that flop down in them. You seen these? People watching movies while they're driving 100 miles an hour down the highway. You're in behind someone and they're sitting up there crying their eyes out to Aaron Brockovich. Keep your eyes on the road, ass munch. You know what I really hate is when you get behind one of these cars with the DVD playing and it's a movie that you love. I went 2 hours past my house the other day just so I could watch the end of Goonies. How about the little spare tire, huh? You ever have to do that, Captain Dwingle Dungles, huh? You ever have to take the old spare... Remember the old days? You pull the old spare tire? It was a real tire, huh? You go in there now, they got that little replacement bagel thing. Take it out, you put it on, it's about 3 feet smaller than the other tire. Your car's leaning like that. You're like, we're only driving this 2 miles till we get to the gas station. 9 months later, you're still driving around on it. Been driving around on it so much, when you get out of the car, you walk like this, you're on an angle, for God's sakes. Worst part of driving is getting pulled over by the cops. You ever been pulled over, my love? Huh? How about you, fish and chips? You ever been pulled over? It was okay getting pulled over in the old days. Remember the old days when people used to churn their own butter? I didn't mind it in the old days. Remember the cops would sneak up behind you? They had that nice soothing siren. They'd get in behind you and be like, you transition over to the side, nice and easy. Nowadays, they sneak up behind you. They got that. You're like, whoa! What the hell does he want me to do, man? You pull over, all you can hear is you're waiting for Curly from the Three Stooges to walk up your window and poke you in the eye.
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10: Uh-oh, guess who's getting a phone call? Don't worry, I let it go to voicemail. I'm a professional. My outgoing message says, I can't come to the phone right now because I'm either on stage or I'm having sex. So I will call you back in 45 minutes or 30 seconds. Any happy couples here tonight? Anyone meet on the internet? That's happening more and more. eHarmony.com. It's okay to look. I've gone on a couple internet dates. I've gone on a few of them. It never goes well. It's always terrible. Like, I've gone out with people from MySpace, Doug_Benson, and it's scary because you get to know them on the internet, but then you have to drive over there, meet them face to face. The whole drive, you're like, oh, God, I hope Dateline isn't there. Not again. Not again. I want to finish my cookie and my lemonade this time. I don't want to be attacked by a giant man dressed as a bush. A human shrubbery. But officer, her MySpace page says she's 99 years old. You can't lie on there. Lying is wrong.
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34: We love you Latinos. We knew you were here. There's 9 Astro fans in the parking lot, so. They all got, like, stickers of roosters and Brahma bulls.
35: Yeah.
34: And then on the back window, they got those funny stickers like the dad sticker, the mom sticker, the 10 little kids stickers. The littlest kid's already pregnant in the sticker.
35: Aha, la tuya, wey, puto.
34: I don't give a f- We learned Spanish by getting jumped by you Mexicans.
35: Yeah. We love you guys, though. We love Latinas, boy. Woo! They are fertile creatures, though, I'll tell you that much. You want to be a Mexican, you better wear a condom and you better put a fruit roll up on top of that.
34: Word.
35: I'll tell you what, that's like throwing a gallon of water on a gremlin. 5 babies will shoot out of her immediately.
34: And Mexicans are already born with Raiders jerseys on.
35: Yeah.
34: And 2 felonies right away.
35: Right away.
34: Don't get mad. We don't make the rules. Jesus does.
35: Amen. But we love you Latinos, man. We love that Mexican beer like Tecate. The only beer in America you buy a 30-pack comes with a soccer ball. Come on.
34: I don't see Coors Light giving out hacky sacks and frisbees to the white kids.
35: Yeah.
34: And we love Tapatio and Cholula hot sauce. You better bet your ass. Believe me. Testify. And we love the Latinos. They could communicate to one another like the Mayans simply by whistling like, Maria! Look. White people, black people, look around. These Mexicans know what he just said.
35: Yeah.
34: You heard the dog whisper? I'm the cholo whisperer, SS.
35: Orale.
34: He said, Maria, hurry up and do the laundry before I hit you. That's what he just said.
35: Listen, not that we condone hitting women. All we're saying is you hit that bitch hard enough, she ain't calling the cops. That's what we're saying. That's where Chris Brown, if he had child locks, click, click, get your umbrella, Rihanna. It's going to be a long night in this bitch. You know what I'm talking about?
34: All right, racism and abuse. Let's keep going.
35: Yeah.
36: Comedy all the time. I Heart Comedy.
37: Maria Bamford.
38: Very kind, Portman. Thank you for so much. Oh my gosh, I love Blossom too. That's so crazy. That is so crazy. I used to be like you. I used to know the difference between right and wrong. You know? I could move here. I could grow up my hair into a cape. And get on my bike that I've made out of harpsichords. And use the wind to power my artisanal crumpet factory. Have horrible arguments on the street with people who have the exact same opinion that I do on every issue.
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38: 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I'd get like a ram's horn put on starboard, and then I'd have like a couple of, you know, buck teeth, maybe a side snaggle. You know? I'd say things on public transportation like, I'm gonna just cancel my subscription to Conscious Dance.
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2: Going too far, it's making us lazy now. I heard we're gonna have talking appliances in the next couple years. You'll be able to talk to your kitchen. Is that gonna help our lives? Lights on, coffee perk, microwave, look alive. When I say cook, you say how hot. The blender and the toaster will keep you up on that. What's that? What are you losing weight now? The fridge is pissed. Told him to chill out, he took it wrong. Now we're going to couples counseling. That's all I need is a blender with issues, you know? End up sitting with your toaster on the Dr. Phil show. So you're just saying you just want to come home, have your bread all hot, ready to go, all buttered up. Hey, no, I understand. I'm a man. The guys never see that coming. Like, yeah, that's pretty much what I do. Who do you think you are? Like a Dr. Phil alarm clock. Wouldn't that be great? Yeah, because seriously, how can you sleep through that anymore? You need to wake up. You need to wake up. You need to wake up. You need to wake up. Yeah. Hit the snooze more than twice. It says, what were you thinking? I mean, what in the Jiminy Jack Christmas did I miss a turn off to Crazy Town here? You can put wings on a pig, but that still don't make it a chicken, all right? If. Sometimes he's so exasperated, he can't even get his words out. Now, brown cow, what were you thinking? It's the Dr. Phil remix. You need to break it down. If you're trying to line up your ducks, your chickens have flown the coop. You got a gopher by the tail. You don't know which way to swing it. You can't milk a donkey if you don't have a bucket. All right.
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4: It is frightening to know that in many parts of our world right now, people are yelling revolution, revolution. And in other parts, they're yelling evolution. We want our thumbs. It's an insane world, and I'm proud to be part of it. How many non-smokers are here tonight? Non-smokers, by round of applause. Let's hear non-smokers. Good. Because I have something I want to tell you, and I'm glad you've all conglomerated here tonight. Save me some breath, which is obviously very short. I'm going to tell you non-smokers something right now that I know for a fact you don't know, and I delight in telling my brothers things they don't know, particularly when they're true, which this is. Ready? Non-smokers, ready? Drum roll. Non-smokers die every day. Sleep tight. You see, I know you entertain some type of eternal life fantasy because you've chosen not to smoke. Let me be the first to pop that bubble and send you hurtling back to reality. You're dead too. And you know what doctors say? If only you'd smoked, we'd have the technology to help you. Two people dying from nothing that are screwed. I got all sorts for me. Oxygen lung, tear. Just like going to Sharper Image when I die.
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3: Joan Rivers.
5: No, I was not prepared for marriage. It's my, I didn't know the facts of life. You ready for that? 27 years old. Right? Didn't know the facts of life. Running out of my mother's house saying, for God's sakes, give me a hint. Something sounds like. My mother said, you go to the movies, you learn. What do you learn in the movies? You see the husband and wife hugging and kissing, right? And when things get intense, what happens? The camera moves away, that's what happens. And you see waves crashing, crash, crash, crash. And the camera comes back and the girl says, Harry, I'm pregnant. You know, I believe that. For years, I wouldn't go to the beach with a date. Oh, no. A motel, yes. The beach, never. My mother lied to me about a lot of things. That's why I had the kid. Oh, pregnancy. First of all, I had no idea I was pregnant because I was taking the pill right until I threw up. But I was put in the wrong place. Night into the year, and the next thing I know, I'm in Detroit. And I figured I'm in Detroit, which is strange, and I figured like I better check it out with a doctor, you know? So I go to look for a doctor, and the sign said, doctor's out to see super, but I don't really know who it was that examined me, because I don't trust any obstetrician that while he's examining you goes coochie coo. He made me take the rabbit test. Did you take the rabbit test? And if the rabbit dies, in theory, you're pregnant. Unless you get an old rabbit. A friend of mine got a rabbit with a heart attack. Are you ready for that? Who knew at the right moment the rabbit dropped dead on the table? For 9 months, she was knitting garments. Changed the den into a bedroom and nothing in the end of 9 months. You know, a big hiccup and that was it. So I took the rabbit test. And I felt like hell because if you're pregnant, the rabbit dies. So, you know, you're so happy you're going to have a baby, you don't want to kill a rabbit. So I said, like, give me an old rabbit. And I didn't want, like, a new rabbit that's just, you know, working its way out of the hutch. I said, like, give me a rabbit that's lived. So they gave me a rabbit that had been to Europe 7 times. 7 times! I would have killed it pregnant or not, you know. Little smart-ass rabbit. But what worries me, instead of dying, the rabbit turned gay.
6: Some advice for you. The best way to test the temperature of a bath is with a baby's elbow. Little joke for you. What do you get if you cross the Queen and Prince Philip? Killed in a tunnel. Too soon? It's been 14 years. Get over it. All right, point taken. I'll drop that from the Royal Variety. Some thoughts for you. When you think about it, a rhino is just a unicorn that didn't moisturize. When I was told I was bipolar, I didn't know whether to laugh or cry. A friend of mine's got OCD. For those of you that don't know, OCD is an abbreviation. It's just a shorter, quicker way of saying, I'd be a really annoying girlfriend. True story. If all the veins in your body were laid out in a straight line, you would die. Let's talk about some social issues. My neighbour is noisy and nosy. He's always banging on the walls, shouting, is anyone there? I've fallen. Is anyone there? It's none of your business if anyone's here. Still, he's gone quiet now. Childhood is now effectively over by 11, which is when the pubs close and Uncle Terry gets home. Oh, Uncle Terry. I was traumatized as a child. Our priest was cheating on me. Keys to the city. That's a weird thing, isn't it? The keys to the city. Of course, they don't have that in Liverpool, do they? You just get given a coat hanger.
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7: I like pot brownies. Pot brownies are fun. Everybody loves pot brownies. But I bring crystal meth cupcakes to a party. Suddenly I'm the weirdo. It's a double standard. I don't have a lot of tips in my act, but here's one of them. If somebody hands you a pot brownie, know how strong it is before you eat it. Just a little tip. Okay, people clapping, no. Somebody hands you one, just eat half of it. Then see, wait like a half hour. Okay, just see how strong it is. Because they're not instant. A lot of people think they are. They'd be like, yeah, nothing's happening. Not working. Not working. I'm literally still fine. Then a half hour later, they're like, there's nothing worse than being violently too high, or it's horrifying. Like, you know that feeling when you get way too high and you have like that inner monologue where you're like, just breathe, man. Just breathe. You're gonna be fine. Everything's gonna be okay, man. Nobody knows you're too high. Just breathe. All right, smile at everybody. Okay, that was the worst thing you could have ever done. They just called the police.
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9: Then when you were a kid, if you told another kid something he didn't quite believe, he'd say, you swear to God? I would always say, yeah, I swear to God. Even if I was lying. Why not? What's going to happen if I lie? Nothing. Nothing happens if you lie. Unless you get caught, and that's a whole different story. Sometimes a kid would think he was being slick with me, and he'd say, you swear on your mother's grave? I'd say, yeah. Why not? First of all, my mother was alive. She didn't even have a grave. Second of all, even if she was dead, what's she going to do? Rise from the grave and come and haunt me? Come and haunt me? All because I told a lie to an 8-year-old? Get real, will you? Here's one more item for you, the last in our civics book. Rights. Boy, everyone in this country is always running around yammering about their rights. I have a right. You have no right. We have a right. They don't have a right. Folks, I hate to spoil your fun, but there's no such thing as rights, okay? They're imaginary. We made them up, like the boogeyman. The three little pigs, Pinocchio, Mother Goose, like that. Rights are an idea. They're just imaginary. They're a cute idea. Cute. But that's all. Cute and fictional. The Bill of Rights in this country has 10 stipulations, okay? 10 rights. And apparently God was doing sloppy work that week because we've had to amend the Bill of Rights an additional 17 times. So God forgot a couple of things, like slavery. Just slipped his mind. But let's say God gave us the original 10. He gave the British 13. The British Bill of Rights has 13 stipulations. The Germans have 29. The Belgians have 25. The Swedish have only 6. And some people in the world have no rights at all. What kind of a deal is that? No rights at all? Why would God give different people in different countries different numbers of different rights? Boredom? Amusement? Bad arithmetic? I feel, for instance, I have the right to do anything I please. But if I do something you don't like, I think you have the right to kill me. So where are you going to find a fairer deal than that? So the next time some ass says, gee, I have a right to my opinion, you say, oh yeah, well, I have a right to my opinion, and my opinion is you have no right to your opinion. then shoot and walk away. Thank you.
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0: All right. All right, no cowboy hats tonight. That's refreshing. Oh, Houston. Hey, thank you for your oil, Houston. I bet no one ever thanks you for that. Thank you for sucking that out of the ground. And I mean it, truly, because I drive an old Cadillac. I get 6 miles to the gallon. I keep a Honda in the trunk in case I break down. Yeah, cowboy, you guys do that rodeo here, man, right? I think that's cruel, man. I think the only reason there's rodeos is to, you know, prove our dominance over the animal kingdom. I mean, that with the calf? Come on. I mean, it's not even an adult animal. It's a little infant child animal, man. They flip him on his back. And as if that wasn't bad enough, then they gotta tie his little hands and feet together. What's the little calf thinking? Hey, what the... I'm a dairy cow. I give you ice cream. And I'm not one of these weird animal, hey, don't eat animal people. I'm saying eat the animal. I'm saying don't humiliate them, all right? That's all I'm saying. I mean, eat animal. I can love eating them. But I ate veal the other night. Indisputable how cruel veal is prepared. But there's something delicious in the cruelty of it. I mean, you could almost taste the lack of hope. And I'll never stop eating cows. How can you not eat cows, man? People in India starving to death. Cows walking around everywhere. There's a sandwich right in front of you. Don't pray to the sandwich. Get off your knees and get a fork and stick it in its ass. You're supposed to eat cows, right? They're slow, they're fat, and they're tasty. If you weren't supposed to eat cows, they would have evolved thumbs and invented weapons by now. There'd be cows in trenches with helmets on going, da, da, da, da, da. Moo.
36: Love comedy? You've come to the right place. This is iHeart Comedy.
8: You can only use body wash on your body. Use it on your face, you die. It's the truth. I remember when they first introduced body wash, I was on a drugstore. I was like, this is so stupid, body wash. Now I'm like, honey, we're all out of body wash. Can you get some more body wash? That's so hard to use. Get the body wash that has energy printed on it. I need my body wash to give me energy. That's what's printed on our bottle of body wash. Energy in bold. Like, they didn't even bother to think of a misleading adjective that made sense. Oh, what should we put on the bottle of body wash? Fuel efficient. Low calorie. Something like that. But it doesn't matter what it says on all those goos and potions, right? They're snake oils. Because when it comes to cleanliness, we will believe anything. We're like, oh, a facial scrub made of avocados. That makes sense. And it only costs $50. Funny, I bought an avocado today for 99 cents. Well, this must be good shampoo. It's from France. And they're known for cleanliness. At least I think it's shampoo. Douche the what? In French, you're douching their hair? I did that joke in Montreal, no one laughed. Really comes down to we don't want to smell, right? You ever catch yourself smelling? You're like, oh my God, I gotta smell that again. You're like drawn to it. You're like, that is alluring. Here, I got a treat for you. But we smell because we're animals, right? We're just self-cleaning animals. We're like cats. We're like, I know we're supposed to be like apes, but they're picking bugs off each other and eating it. We're like cats. We self-clean. We're grumpy. We're finicky eaters. I don't want to eat that. I don't feel like eating that right now. We like to think we're like dogs. I mean, I wish I was a dog. Dogs are always in a good mood. They're like, what is that? Throw up? I'll eat it. I don't care. I'm just happy to be here. Dogs are happy to be anywhere. You ever see a homeless guy with a dog? The dog's like, this isn't that bad.
10: Both.

0: all redheads know each other. We don't. I hear that small talk. Hey, my friend has red hair. His name's Red. You know him? No, I've never seen him at the meetings. Redheads, we can't even date each other, man. We date each other, people stop and stare. Oh, now this girl with red hair. We look like a Raggedy Ann and Eddie Frecklefest. We're rollerblading, holding hands. People thought it was Disney on ice. Little kids were like, Mommy, look at those big dolls. No one ever thought we were girlfriend and boyfriend. They always thought we were what? Brother and sister, exactly. So we started kissing and they thought we were from Arkansas. Arkansas. Making fun of Arkansas on your CD is a low blow.
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3: I'd like to invite my friend Leo onto the stage to help me with something. Some of my jokes, I think there's a visual component to them that would be lost on the CD without maybe some accompanying description. So Leo will describe the parts of the joke that are essential to know about that you can't see if you're just listening to this. I want to make a revolving door that says pull on it. See how obedient people are, you know? Oh, it's one of these.
4: It was like Dimitri was in a revolving door, but backwards. Because that's what the joke was.
3: Whenever I get a drink that has a tiny umbrella in it, I take out the umbrella and I save it. And then I wait for like a rainy day and I break it out. Just be out on the street and be like, hey, how's it going? It's pretty crappy weather. Also, watch out, there's a wizard back there. Yeah, this was large and I was Korean. He's pretty mad.
5: I love coming back to California. You got the 99 cent stores here. Aren't they wonderful? My wife buys me those reading glasses. 99 cents. And you love going in there. How much are these?
6: 99, sir. Ah!
5: I lose them all the time. I travel with like 70 of them. Do you ever talk to a manager of a 99 cent store? Oh. This is special. I walk in there, I see a guy working there. I go, excuse me, where might I find the glasses in the store? He looked at me and went, ah! I said, oh, you're an orc. Is there a head orc or a manager orc? Ah! I said, thank you, Chewy. And I walked over to this other guy, and they look like they came from the same tribe. I don't know what tribe it was. I just wanted the glass. So I looked at him, and I said, excuse me. The New York came out a little. Excuse me, looking for the 125 range in the glasses? Where might I find them in the store? He stood up, looked me right in the eye, and said, we have no Power Rangers. It slipped right out of my mouth. I looked at him, I said, you shouldn't have children. A lady heard me. She goes, did you just tell that man he shouldn't have children? I looked at her, I went, they walk among us. I see dumb people. I'll be on the boat.
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19: All right, I hooked up with a French guy. Like, I didn't even know he was French. I was like wasted because I love fun. And that accent does not do it for me at all. It was so sensual. We were like kissing and he started to pick me up, you know, and then he gave up right away because he's French. Walked off. Oh, man. No, but we are, you know, we're making out. This French guy. I really did. I thought he was, like, really hot that night. I thought he looked like the dude from Twilight. What's his face? Robert Pattinson. Right? Ugh. In the morning, I was like, you look like Governor Patterson. I'm like, what happened here? Because he was blind and black. I'm like, do I have sickle cell? Ah! I know that joke's not for everybody. But neither is sickle cell. So, I'm not racist, you guys. I'm really not. My roommate's Asian, I think. No, she is. She's Chinese. And she just started dating a Chinese guy. It was, like, really important to her family that she do that. You know, but he looks just like her dad. And her mom. And Bruce Jenner. I don't know. It's weird. It's really weird. I do. I love Asian people. I met Michelle Kwan at a party. Do you know what I mean? She's an ice skater, Olympian, right? She walks in this room. Well, she like glides in. We're like, all right, we get it, okay? She's like carrying a torch. We're like, all right, chill out, sequence. So we're talking because I made sure it happened, you know? I was like, weird, look, we're both in the bathroom. Let's braid each other's hair. She's like, get away from me. Like, let's take funny Facebook photos of you holding me like this. She's like, no. So we're talking, and out of nowhere, she tells me that Oliver Stone, you know, the director, I guess she met him, she's like, he has this huge Asian fetish, and I find it totally offensive. So I'm like, why? That sounds dope. Get in the movie. What are you doing? And she was like, no, I'm offended because I'm Asian. And I was like, okay, well, I'm really sorry, Kwan, but I didn't even notice that about you. I just thought you were, like, really tired. Are the Asian people laughing? I can never tell. And my best friend is black in this story. And she's a comedian. And it's cool. She's been teaching me how to, like, freestyle rap, which I'm kind of good at. And I've been teaching her how to freestyle swim, so. You know, last night someone told me that that joke was racist. And I was like, I know. Oh my God.
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20: I was at the store today, and I
18: I bought a diet soda, and when I paid for it, the lady said, "Have fun." I don't know what she thought I was going to do with that diet soda. Like, I didn't want to let her down, so I said, "Oh, yeah. You know me and diet soda." I bought my first rap CD a couple of weeks ago. Took it up to the register to pay for it. They ask you all these questions now whenever you buy anything so they can put you on their mailing list. It's confusing. Like, what's your name? Greg Warren. What's your street name? G-Rock. Greg. No, dumbass, the name of the street that you live on. Whispering Meadows. I get in a lot of awkward situations. I was in the elevator at the hotel, and it was just me and this other guy, and I didn't know him. And there's one of those awkward silences, and he looked at me and he goes, "Rock and roll, man." I never know what to say to that guy. Smooth jazz, man. News talk, traffic and weather on the 10s. When somebody says rock and roll, man, you know exactly who you're dealing with, right? Like, oh, okay, that guy does drugs. Lives in his mom's basement. Somewhere he has a girlfriend that looks exactly like Tom Petty. I woke up this morning in the hotel, and I couldn't figure out how to work the shower. That's humiliating. You're just standing there, naked, confused. Finally just give up and take a bath. There's no reason a grown man should be taking a bath. Every time I take a bath, I'm worried somebody's going to walk in and be like, "Oh, Greg decided to kill himself. Aren't you going to try and stop me?" "No, no, you're a grown man taking a bath. Things must be pretty bad."
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21: And it was a guy, he walked in the bar one night. He told the bartender, he was drunk already. He told the bartender, he said, "Look, pal, I don't care what you mix behind the bar, I can drink some of it and tell you everything that's in the drink." So the bartender, he said, "I'll take this bit from this guy." So the bartender stooped down low behind the bar and got a glass, and he put a half a martini in it somebody had left, and he added some scotch and soda and some rum, some brandy, some vodka, and a dash of Pepsi Cola. This drunk, he took a sip out of the drink and he named everything in the glass right. The bartender said to himself, that must have been just a lucky guess. He said, "I'll bet this guy $5 this time and try again." So he put his money up, and this guy put his money up. So the bartender ducked down behind the bar and put a glass of water, just pure water, and he gave it to this guy. This guy took the glass and sipped it, wet his lips down, and took another sip. He said, "You got me. I don't know what this is, but I bet you it won't never sell."
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22: I like a lot of sports, man. I like watching horse racing. And I was watching a horse race one time on TV. This is true. All the horses came out of the gate and took off. You know, "Hey, here we go." Sounded something like that. You know how horses sound. All right. That's not the point of the joke. I hope you're not expecting a good horse impression. "Hey, all right. That don't sound nothing like a horse." "Well, here, clippity-clop. Anyway, all the horses left, making whatever noises they usually make. Fill in your own blanks there. So they're running. Don't forget about them as they come into play later. One horse fell coming out of the gate. He was like, "Hey." Sounded sort of like the other horses. "Hey. He threw the jockey over the top. The jockey was like, man, I'm bad at these. Whatever. All right, so those horses are running. This joke's not going to make it on a CD. You can tell. I said, do something drastic. So those horses, remember the earlier ones? They're running, sounding just like horses. One fell through the jockey. All right, up to speed. The horse that fell and the jockey, neither of them got hurt, which was good. The horse that fell got up and was like, well, what the hell? Just started running. Nothing else on his to-do list. Might as well run around this thing. He started passing the horses with the jockeys. The jockeys were like, what the? The horse with no jockey ended up winning the race. That's true. And I bet he was making a point like, see, you don't need to whip us. We get the idea. You want us to run rapidly. Swift of hoof. I bet the other horses were in on it. Let them go. Hey, I like a good horse race. I just don't understand this part of it, you know? I'd like to show up like at a 3-mile charity run. Oh, this is gonna be fun. Oh, who are you? Hi, I'm gonna be flogging you. When they say go, I'm gonna hit you with this thing. Get you going. And then you'll leave me alone. No, I'm gonna be with you the whole way. And I'm gonna keep hitting you as hard as humanly possible. So you'll know to run. I know to run, yeah, but a reminder couldn't hurt.
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0: Does anyone here know what the most successful bread manufacturer on the entire planet is? Wonder Bread, people are saying. Incorrect. What?
2: Bimbo?
0: Someone said Bimbo, and you are the winner, sir. Bimbo owns Arnold's Bread, Sara Lee, all these companies, and they are the largest bakery on the entire planet. Fourth, like, biggest food company on the planet. The problem is because they started in Mexico like 60 years ago, they called themselves Bimbo. So their most successful bread on the entire planet is Bimbo. And that works in Mexico. And it works in Canada because they got like Frenchies up there and stuff. But the United States of America refuses to let Bimbo become its Wonder Bread because it is spelled B-I-M-B-O, Bimbo. And if you live in Chicago, like you guys probably do, like there's a large Hispanic population here, there's a lot of Bimbo products out there, but you look at it and people will just snicker and go, Bimbo, I'm never gonna buy that. They want so badly for you to buy it. They are so desperate, and that is the true tragedy of Bimbo bread. Not what they have as their name, but that they will please get you. Please buy this bread. If you go to their website, there is a song that screams at you. Say Bimbo bread! Say Bimbo! Say Bimbo! And there is this cartoon bear. This cartoon bear that they've had for 60 years that gets more and more terrifyingly cloying and like sickly sweet. Like on the website, he's like just like cuddling it like, ooh, I love this loaf of bread. The bear looks like it wants something it will never have, but it's got all the motivation in the world behind it, and it will never give up and just be Arnold's bread. It will be Bimbo. I am from Mexico, but look at me. I'm a white bear. Am I a polar bear? Who knows? I'm white. I'm not one of those brown bears. Please. Oh, I just want to be the bear in your child's kitchen. Please. Please. Please say Bimbo. It'd mean a lot to me.
3: Ricky Gervais.
4: The first Monday of every month, the deputy headmaster used to do a fable at assembly, and he thought he was Peter Ustinov. I'll tell one that he told, a fable, okay? It was the fable of the two mice, the lazy mouse and the industrious mouse. All through the summer, there was lots of berries on the trees, the sun was shining, it was lovely and warm. The lazy mouse would be eating berries off the tree, taking a bite, throwing it away, there was loads, right? The industrious mouse, he'd have a berry, sure. But he'd eat it all and he'd save one as well. Lazy mouse, oh, forget that, oh, just eating berries, running around, okay. The industrious mouse, whatever, said, you know what, you should, you know, look forward to winter because those berries won't be, Alfie Square, you know. I've adapted it, right? So anyway, you get the picture. So all through the summer, he's eating berries, he's running around, sunbathing. industrious mouse, he's busy, he's eating berries, collecting berries, freeze-drying them, chopping wood with a little axe that he's fashioned out of a twig and a tiny little sliver of flint. And he's tied it on with a horse hair. And thus making it easier for him to stockpile wood for the much colder season. He hasn't got a fire at the moment. He's too hot, if anything. Winter comes. The ground is cold and hard. There's no berries on the trees anymore. It's freezing, okay? The lazy mouse is out there. He's scurrying around. He can't find anything. The industrious mouse is in his cottage. And there's a knock at the door. He thinks, who's that? So he goes over to the little door. Tiny knob, obviously. What do you want? It's obvious what he wants, isn't it? And he goes, oh, well, it's cold and I'm hungry. And they're, well, definitely smokes now. Right? That's not my porn mag. Right? He goes, well, I did warn you, didn't I? Yeah. Never mind. Come on in and share with me. Where's the moral there? What is the moral of that tale? Do what you want, then scrounge off a do-gooder.
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20: I flew to Southern Ohio to perform in the woods. I don't mean a Lilith Fairy Forest where lesbians eat ice cream together and Katie Lang reads a poem to an unshaven Bregen on a dirty hippie. That's not what I'm talking about. I am talking about the damn woods. Why? Because I had to perform at the Insane Clown Posse's music festival. For those of you that don't know who the Insane Clown Posse is, they're grown men that dress up as clowns and then they rap about being clowns. Think about how much that sucks in your head when you just imagine it, then realize that it's real. It's the polar opposite of like the Loch Ness Monster or Bigfoot, where you'd lie in bed at night and go, that'd be pretty cool if that was real. No, this is real and it sucks. I need the money, I gotta do the gig. So my manager at the time, which is the key phrase there, he says, go to the woods, your contact will meet you. So sure enough, I get to the woods, my contact is waiting for me. Let's just cut to the chase. It was a 40-year-old man dressed as a clown, okay? That was my point, man, in case I needed help or advice. Or when I got paid at the end of the night, I had to go to a 40-year-old man dressed as a clown with a horn tied around his neck. Can I have my money, please? Oh, that makes me feel like a man, right? And let me tell you how he brought me to the stage. In a van that didn't have seats in it. Please comprehend what I'm saying to you right now. Do you know how terrifying it is to climb into the back of a seatless van in the middle of the woods, nonetheless? It only means one thing. Prepare to be raped by a clown. Need the money. Got to do the gig. So, I get to the stage. I'm doing the show. It's not going well, believe it or not. I stop because this woman in the audience takes a break from cutting herself and smoking crystal meth for just long enough to heckle me for the 87th time. And I've had it at this point. And I say to myself, you know what, buddy? You work too hard. You tell this young lady that you don't care for her opinion. I came out different. I was under a lot of pressure. Now, in order to defend this woman's honor, the entire audience, who also dress up as clowns and call themselves juggaloos, to give yourself an idea where these people are at mentally, they start chanting at me in unison, "Family! Family!" I don't know what that means either. But put it in perspective. Think about how scary it would be to hear a random group of people that you had nothing to do with chanting that. Then picture them chanting it at you and only you in anger. Then put clown makeup on the whole thing. It was the lowest point of my life. But here's the funny part, and I swear to God this is true. A year later, they offered me double the money and I took the gig.
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5: Commercial that makes me feel the worst about myself, I would have to say, would be the P90X commercials. That commercial always comes on when I'm eating, which is the worst time for any fitness commercial comes on, because it knows when you're sitting there being a little fatty, eating graham crackers with your shirt off, watching Law & Order SVU. It knows. And it comes on and it gets you. You're sitting there like, I'll never find love. I don't know. I don't know. Do you want to get in shape? You're like. And by the way, it's not asking you if you want to get in regular person shape. It's not talking to normal people. It's talking to like Navy SEALs. It's talking to crazy people. It's not asking you if you want to look mediocre when you go to the pool this summer. Just for crazy, it's saying, hey, do you want to get in such good shape so quickly that your arms and your chest and your back get too big to fit through normal doorways, so every time you come through you smash into the plaster and you're costing your mother thousands of dollars in drywall damage? Is that what you want? 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Is that what you want? Do you want to get so huge so quickly, so unnaturally, that all your clothes shrink on you and they fit like baby clothes because you're like the Hulk mid-transformation and you can't afford to buy new clothes because you spent all your money on these P90X DVDs? My question is why? Why would the average guy want to get that jacked that fast? Why? So you can, what, be the strongest manager at the Verizon store? What are you doing with that muscle? You work in sales. You're not guarding Sparta. It's fine. This is smartphone.
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0: Remember when the cat would wander around the piano at night and scare the entire family? Middle of the night, you hear like, what is it? Oh, it's just boots. It's okay, it's just boots. Half hour later, you hear something like, meow, meow, meow. Meow, meow, meow. And it sounded really good. Wasn't that weird?
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2: Operation Extreme Redundancy is carrying on. All throughout the Middle East. Allah Falam! Because what we are trying to do, we are trying to win hearts and minds. How do we do this? Ah, do we build a big Muslim amusement park called Muslim Mountain with Gaddafi Duck? No. Do we have a wet burqa contest? No. Do we play Cat Stevens records all day? No. Do we have a children's show called Saudi Doody? No. What you must do is you gotta get a sister to get over there. Get Sister Shanika. Drop her ass over there and she'll be gone. Girl, you do not have to dress like a beekeeper. Mm-mm. What are we looking for? We are looking for a man, Osama bin Laden, one of 52 children. Even Freud would say he has issues. He is a 6'5" Arab on dialysis. Why is that so hard to find? Look for someone attached to the luggage going bee, bee, bee, bee, bee. He is also, as we've seen from the tapes, a psychopath. And I went, how do you fight the psychopath? Wait a minute, we've got some of our own. In San Quentin, we've got some good old boys with some time on their hands. You got Theodore Kaczynski sitting there with nothing to do. Ted's played A Beautiful Mind, the home game. You give Ted some tools and a mailing list. Ted'll do it. Ted'll take out. You say to Ted, these people are bad. Are they bad? Oh, very bad. We know what you need. Here they are. We'll deliver them for you. Fine. Are they hurting the environment? Oh, horribly. There's Charles Manson, a good organizer, great with chicks. We have one very fundamental problem with this fundamentalism. In a jihad, which sounds like a country western term, jihad, but in the process of a jihad, if you die in the process of killing an infidel, which I'm sad to say is all of us, you will go to heaven and be greeted by 71 dark-haired virgins. Now, anyone who's ever been with one virgin is going, I don't know.
3: For my talent portion,
2: no, no.
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2: But then, recently in an article in the New York Times, Koran scholar said, it is not 71 dark-haired virgins, but 71 crystal-clear raisins. Slight difference in translation. It's like finding out thou shalt not kill is thou shalt not quilt.
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5: I reference McDonald's a lot because I go to McDonald's. I love the silence that follows that statement. Like I just admitted to support dog fighting or something. People acting like they're better than McDonald's. It's like you may have never set foot at McDonald's, but you have your own McDonald's. It may take me a while to digest my quarter pounder with cheese, but that tramp stamp is forever. Do, do, do, do, do. Mistake. Really, it's all McDonald's out there, right? How can we all name three people that have dated Jennifer Aniston? It's McDonald's. And we gobble it up just like those McDonald's fries. It's like, who's she dating now? Nom, nom. By the way, if you care who Prince William married, that's Burger King. That's not even our gossip. I just love the societal outrage at McDonald's. McDonald's, there's no nutritional value. There's no vitamins. McDonald's is like, excuse me, we sell burgers and fries. We never said we're a farmer's market. Heck, our spokesman is a pedophile clown from the 70s. What do you want from us, America? We treat McDonald's horribly. We behave like some hormonal teenager dealing with their parents.
4: I hate you, you're gross.
5: When's dinner? Really, going to McDonald's is kind of like attending a family reunion. You're always excited to go, you're like, this is gonna be awesome. And then when you get there, you're like, oh, I don't know if I should be here. And then when you leave, you're like, I think I'm gonna kill myself. But I was raised on McDonald's and I turned out, well, maybe that's not the best reasoning. McDonald's has given us so much. We wouldn't know when breakfast ends if there was no McDonald's. I'd be eating eggs at 5 p.m. like a moron. Thank you, McDonald's. How are we supposed to know St. Patrick's Day is coming up without the shamrock shake? Thank you, McDonald's. Without McDonald's, how would I communicate to the world that I give up? Because if you're over the age of 10 and you're eating McDonald's, you've given up a little bit. Yeah, it's all over for me. These fries taste good anyway.
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6: Have any of you seen my impressions? Have you seen any of my impressions before? I don't do many. I do a few. I'll do one for you now. Are there any lesbians in? There must be some lesbians, surely. What is there, a pool tournament on? Well, where are the lesbians? You up there somewhere? I feel duty-bound now. What's your name, madam? Sheryl. Okay, fine, Sheryl. Sure, we'll go with Sheryl. And who are you with? Who's the other half? Rosie. Hi. I feel duty-bound to ask you the question I've asked every lesbian I've ever met. What would it take to get you back on solids? Oh, I got a maybe, yes. I'm two Bacardi breezes away. Come on. I often get asked about heckles. That's a very common question for me. People want to know, what's your favourite heckle? What's the worst heckle? That kind of thing. I was doing a gig last year on the Rapier Wit tour, the last tour, and I was doing a joke about the Paralympics. Now, when you're doing a joke about the Paralympics, you've got to be a little bit careful when you're setting up a piece of material like that, that you're not disrespectful. So I was setting it up quite carefully. I'd got one sentence in. All I said was, my favourite event at the Paralympics. And this guy at the back of the room, quick as a flash, went, cripple jump. The other one I loved, I was doing a gig last year in Cardiff, and front and centre, this guy front and centre where you're sitting there, madam, out of nowhere, 20 minutes into the gig, he just went, dragon. I went, what? He went, dragon. I went, yeah, but what do you want? He went, I'd like a joke about a dragon, please. And he said it like I've turned up in Wales without any dragon-based humour. So in the interval, I felt duty-bound to go and write a joke about a dragon. Do you want to hear my dragon joke?
7: Yes.
6: Okay. Two dragons walk into a bar. One says to the other, it's hot in here. The other one says, shut your mouth.
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9: That little bit of arrogance in the medical community, I think we could all live without. Like when you go to see the doctor, you don't see the actual doctor first. You must wait in the waiting room. There's no chance of not waiting. That's the name of the room. And you sit there, you pretend you're reading your little magazine, you're actually looking at the other people. I wonder what he's got. That guy's a goner. Then they call you. You get very excited when they call you because you think now you're going to see the doctor. But you're not. Now you're going into the next smaller waiting room. Now you don't even have your magazine. Now you got your pants around your ankles. You're sitting on that butcher paper they pull out over the table. Sometimes I bring a pickle with me and I put it next to me right there on the table. I don't know. In case the doctor wants to fold the whole thing up for a to-go order. But I hate the extra waiting that I have to do. So sometimes I mess around with his stuff. Maybe I'll turn that up a little bit. Whatever the hell that does. Take all the tongue depressors out. Lick them all. Put them all back on. Two can play at this waiting game. Doctor always wants you to take your pants off. Take your pants off and get in there. I'll speak to you with no pants. You take your pants off and then I'll tell you what I think about everything. I speak to no one wearing pants. A little psychological leverage for him. In any difference of opinion, pants always beats no pants. Just once I'd like to say to that doctor, you know what, I'm not ready for you yet. Yeah, why don't you go back in your little office, I'll be in a minute. And get your pants off too.
8: Steve Martin.
10: I don't know what you heard about my show. You probably heard I was into the comedy thing, but kind of getting out of that now, getting more into the music, and this is what I dig, so I'm kind of getting into American Indian folk music. I'd like to do one of these tunes for you now, because now I realize as a semi-professional comedian, I can't come out here and just sing a straight folk song and have people get into it the way I have. So what I've done is I've jazzed it up a little bit, given it that pop feel, so you might get into the rhythm of it. But basically, I have kept it very traditional. I'd like to do this for you right now. So this might be your introduction to this form of music that I love so much. So here we go.
11: 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Yeah.
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14: When I was a child, I was taught when you died, you have to stand in front of all of your relatives that live in heaven and shout out every bad thing you did or thought. I was taught that by adults. And now I'm older and I realize that's not what happens. Now I'm older and I realize what happens is when you die, you have to stand in front of all the children who died of starvation while you were alive and read them your eBay purchases.
15: 50 cents would have fed my family for a week.
14: Yeah, for $37, I got the Hot Wheels carrying case, the orange wheel with the handle. It didn't have cars. I think I kept like rubber bands in it. I don't even know where it is.
15: We had to eat the roof of our house.
14: Yeah, for $9, I got this Mars Attacks coffee mug from the movie Mars Attacks. Sure is hot here in heaven. Why does that angel have ram horns?
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6: I do love coming here to Portland. I love going to your strip clubs. It's one of my favorite things in life. Such beautiful women, and so many women with tattoos. I love women with tattoos. And you guys got tasteful tattoos here in Portland, but I've been all over the place. I see a lot of bad tattoos. Especially when it comes to like lower back tattoos. So I see the same thing over and over again. You know, it's always a rainbow, or a butterfly, or a dolphin. And I think that's cool that you decided to decorate your butt crack like a mural at a children's hospital. But the bottom line is, who can see that tattoo? You can't see it. The only person who can see it is the gentleman who happens to be making love to you from behind. And personally, I don't want to see that. How about something that appeals more to your core demographic? Right? Like, how about a tattoo of, like, I don't know, like maybe like a hotter girl? Or if you're super hot, how about something to stop me from c***ing too quick? You know, like a Holocaust scene. You know, it's like, oh, my people. Oh, no. Oh, 6 million. No, that's too many. That's not right. Oh, it's horrible. Or how about something educational? You know, like a Snapple fact. That way I can learn while I've got my face buried in your ass. You know, it's like, oh, wait, what? Birds are angry because they wish they were still dinosaurs? Wow! All right, thank you guys very much. Take it easy. Good night.
8: George Carlin.
13: When I was a kid, I was known as a fussy eater.
14: Fussy eater.
13: That's what they called it in my house.
14: He's a fussy eater.
13: Fussy eater is a euphemism for big pain in the ass. Then I began to realize there were some things I didn't like because of the way they looked. That's a little more rational. The family was glad I had arrived at this new plateau.
16: I don't like that. That don't look right to me. Did you make that, Ma? Is there a picture of it in the cookbook? I bet it don't look like that.
13: Some things, let's face it, just don't look right, you know? Of course, there are some people who eat anything. I understand that. That's the other end of the spectrum. Some guys eat anything. So those guys in the Air Force, I'll eat anything. What do you got? What is it? Never mind. Just give me some. Not me, folks. I don't eat anything I don't recognize immediately. If I've got to ask questions, I pass, you know? I'm not here to make inquiries. I come here to eat. Now, give me something I recognize, like a carrot. I can trust a carrot. Now then, there are some things I don't like the looks of, even though I know what they are. Sliced tomatoes. I just don't care for the way they look. Looks like a little pink bicycle tire, you know? Well, I don't eat bicycle tires. Why should I eat a little pink one? The real trouble with tomatoes, sliced tomatoes especially, is that they don't look like they're finished developing yet. You know, looks like they're still in the larva stage. There's thousands of seeds in there and a whole bunch of jelly-looking stuff. It's like that stuff at the end of an egg. Get it off my plate. It's slimy. And I know it's not the end of an egg. It's the beginning of a chicken. Lobsters and crabs, they don't look like food to me either. Anything that's crawling toward me sideways with big pinchers, you know, hey, that don't make me hungry. In fact, my instinct is step on that big thing before he gets to the children. Frog's legs. I can never order them. I keep wondering, what did they do with the rest of the frog? What do they do? Do they give them little dollies and send them back out onto the street to beg? Try to return them to a normal life. The trouble is, the Dollies for Froggies program is underfunded.
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17: I got a computer, man. That's like the biggest thing in my life now. I'm trying to get good at that. I came up, we just had like typewriters, you know what I'm saying? I'm like an idiot now. 8 years ago, I was a semi-intelligent person. Now I'm like a moron. It's like every button I hit on my computer has to like shut down, restart, regroup, somehow deal with my idiocy. Then it's always like some 8-year-old kid on a like, computer next to me, like, he's like breaking into the Pentagon, downloading movies, getting a plane ticket for $6. I'll tell you the only thing I like about my computer is I really enjoy spell check. You know? You know what I like about spell check? You don't have to be close to getting the word right. All you gotta do is just get it like somewhere like within the ballpark of the word. It's almost like your computer can just start guessing like dinosaur? You know, and you're sitting there like an idiot, like, nah. I wasn't trying to spell dinosaur. So then what does your computer do? It starts throwing out like every D word it can possibly think of, like, okay, how about dictionary? Diary, any of these looking familiar? Are we moving towards the goal or away from it? What do you end up getting? You end up getting like a question mark. You got $1 million worth of technology just looking back at you like, just like, you got me, buddy? Which is pretty amazing because I have all the words. Yeah, and that doesn't look like any of them. Would you like pass out and whack your head off the keyboard? Please tell me you're not that stupid.
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18: Ladies and gentlemen, thank you so much for being here this evening. I just want to tell you some stories tonight of various jobs that I have had over the years. And I'm speaking to you in my capacity as a stand-up comedian. This is the longest I've held any job title ever. Ladies and gentlemen, I've been a stand-up comedian since I was 17 years old. 17! I was a child! A child going to work in comedy clubs. It was downright Dickensian. There I was, just out of high school, and my tattered cap and my sooty face, and I went to a comedy club. Please, sir, may I tell some jokes? Because now I was embarking on my career as a professional stand-up comedian. Dream come true. Because at that time, ladies and gentlemen, well, hold on a second. A lot happened between then and now. Because at that time, ladies and gentlemen, there was a stand-up comedy boom happening in America. Stand-up comedy was everywhere. It was all over the television. There were three major clubs in the city of Philadelphia alone. Any bar in the suburbs that had an empty corner, they'd stick a microphone in there. It was an easy way for everyone to make a lot of money. And it was going to be that way forever. Cut to 1994. The stand-up comedy boom has gone stand-up comedy bust. People have seen too much stand-up comedy. It's not on TV anymore. All the clubs are closing down. They have taken the microphones out of the corners of the bars. Work is drying up. I don't have any work. I don't have any prospects of work. And I figure, all right, well, if I'm going to start struggling again, I might as well do it someplace warm. So I moved to Los Angeles, California, where I did not know a soul, and where I very quickly burned through my stake of $200. Have you ever been so broke you can't believe it? You know that feeling?

0: some guy's gonna walk up to you, hey baby, give me some of that Snoopy or something, right? You're gonna have to go, no! Hands off! A bunch of babble. Knee to the groin. Knee to the groin. Like someone really attacked you like this. Come here! Oh yeah, just like in class. Yeah.
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2: Can't deal with anybody on the phone anymore. And you know, and I love all these politicians who talk about how illegal immigrants are coming to America to take away our jobs. What jobs? They've all gone overseas. You know, you call America online, you get India. Thank you for calling America online. How may I help you today? My name is Bob. What is your screen name? Comic Jim David. What is your password? B457H. E42XW. No! B as in boy. 4 as in four. 5 as in golden rings. What are you talking about, 5 golden rings? I do not understand. What is 5 golden rings? Excuse me, does anyone here know what is 5 golden rings? Because this man on the phone, the Lord of Communion, nobody did obey the same. You know the song, 5 golden rings. You know the song. You have a beautiful singing voice. I make fun of people with foreign accents because it's funny, but I really have a lot of respect for people who learn English as a second language. What do? When we go to a foreign country, we yell. You know, we go to France and we say, ooh, hey, la Eiffel Tower. Ooh, hey, la big thing. La building with la thing. They're all foreigners here. We think just by doing it slower and louder, it'll work. I mean, that's great for sex, not for foreign languages. I mean, can you imagine somebody from Thailand coming over here and trying that on us? Ching pao! I love seeing foreign people sing karaoke. I would rather have watched Beatrice Arthur in a porn movie than listen to karaoke. And I'm sorry to put that image in your head. Karaoke is the Japanese revenge for Hiroshima.
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3: I pay attention because you know why I pay attention so much? Because I'm a nitpicker. You know what I mean? Like little things bug me. Like American Idol, my biggest problem with that show, the name. Idol? These people? Seriously? American Idol. Here's what I'm trying to say. All of my music idols never would have made it on that show. Not John Lennon, not Bob Dylan. I like when you don't it is. You know, never. Brian Johnson from AC/DC. Yeah, he'll get past Simon. That would make total. Ozzy Osbourne.
4: Really worried about. Polo thinks of Mr. Crowley, you know.
3: Idol. Seriously, these are your idols. This is what you're telling me? Over here you have The Doors and Kiss and King's X and Aerosmith and Tool. And over here you have Clay Aiken. What are you talking about? I'm a nitpicker. Like, I don't watch the show Survivor because of the name. My rule is, if you're going to have a show called Survivor, somebody has to die. You know what I mean? That's... Think about it for a second.
4: Somebody has to die.
3: You know what Survivor needs? A sniper. No, you know what I mean? None of this eighth grade voting somebody off. I don't like you. You didn't do well in the last challenge. No way. A red dot appears on the forehead of the person in front of you. And you have 10 seconds to decide whether or not to tell them.
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5: My wife wants a tattoo. For a while, she wanted like barbed wire in a circle around her upper arm because apparently she's a 20-year-old dude. I was like, look, might look okay now, right, when you're relatively young, but when you're 65, 70 years old, that barbed wire is going to look like a jump rope. A lot of ladies get a lower back tattoo. That seems to be very popular. Tramp stamp, sure. That is a disrespectful term that I'm not

0: to use this evening. I prefer ass antlers. I'm a gentleman. Just how I was raised. They are sexy. It's a sexy tattoo. Sometimes it's a butterfly, which makes me giggle a little bit because it kind of looks like it escaped from their pants. Man, it was hot in there. Woo! But I don't like the whole strategy because I think women get a lower back tattoo because they want something extra sexy back there to give their fella to look at during an intimate moment. And I don't, look, if we're in that moment, that's sexy enough. We don't need extra sexy. That's just going to make the moment over faster. That helps no one. If anything, you should get a tattoo that's going to slow the process down a little bit. Like a word scramble. Maybe two pictures next to each other. It's like find six differences between these photos. Until you've been with them for 10 years, and it's like the bird, the sunglasses, the earring, I know this one. Get some Sudoku on board.
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2: I actually moved to LA this year from America. Yeah. It's been an adjustment. That's where, when you move to LA to get into showbiz, all your friends from back home warn you that you're going to become shallow and superficial. But I don't really worry about it because I don't even talk to those friends anymore. You know what I mean? Hollywood mom, I'm in commercials. Don't call this number. You're done. That's all you do when you're a crappy actor in LA. You audition for these stupid commercials. Now I watch TV, I'm like jealous of the guy in the commercial, like, oh, I wish I had erectile dysfunction. Look at that millionaire. Gotta get herpes so I can get paid. Got my little LA stage name, got my Mo Mandel. I had to switch it to Mo because my parents are hippies. They gave me the name Mohan. Mohan is Hindu, it's Indian, and I'm white. I feel like a jerk when I call tech support. It's like, I know I should know this. Don't you feel bad when you call tech support? I mean, how can you not? You're calling up the third world. What's up, bro? If you're not too busy fighting a civil war or washing your clothes in the river, I was downloading porn onto my laptop and I am frozen, so... Now, I understand you have malaria, but I have American problems. I don't want to hear about your genocide. I gotta get my Facebook going, so hook this up. Mohan! Hippie parents, mom's always smoking that weed. No, it's not cool. If you're a parent, don't smoke weed in front of your kids, because it ruins weed for your kids, and that's selfish. I see my mom sparking joints. Very confusing, man. First time someone offered me a joint in high school, I was like, I'm not going through menopause. Why would I want that? Like, my temperature is fine, and I am mucho fertile, let me tell you.
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4: People think I look like a lot of different people. Don't say anything yet. Some people think I look like John Goodman because I'm so tall. Brad Pitt, Tom Cruise, if you smash their heads together. Sometimes people say John Belushi. Sometimes people say I look like Chris Farley. I think it's because they just want to see if I'll do it. What's amazing about Chris Farley, he had a movie came out after he passed away. A few months later, he's in Norm MacDonald's movie. You guys know who Norm MacDonald is, right? The guy who's the three. Yeah. Imagine if that kept happening. Farley kept showing up in movies, be like a Tupac kind of thing. 13 years later, you go to a movie theater and you're hearing a movie kept so top secret, even his friends never knew it was made. This summer, the legend lives on because Chris Farley is Batman.
5: Oh my freaking god! I'm the Caped Crusader. I lurk in the shadows. I'm a creature of the night and have a little bit of what you'd call a weight problem. With Pauly Shore as Robin. I'm the wizard. And I'm an evil doer. I'm gonna get motivational on your ass. You might think you know what you're doing. You're up there running around. Thinking you're a tough guy. Well, let me tell you this, sir. You don't know. The end. Thank you guys very much. Rock by, man.
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6: Mr. Warmth, Don Rickles.
3: don't you go and milk a Clydesdale for a half hour?
6: Milk a Clydesdale?
3: That's right. You don't have to play it back. How about a little good evening? How's
6: good
3: your
6: evening.
3: Mother? How's your family? Anything?
6: All right. How is your lovely wife, Barbara, and your young child?
3: She dies Thursday.
6: No, come on.
5: Anyway. No, not
6: you. But you didn't
5: I got
6: get
5: a
6: married.
5: Jewish
6: you
5: wife
6: didn't...
5: that just lays in bed and goes, help me with the jewelry.
6: You didn't get married, though, until you were late in life.
3: Well, till I was what?
6: Well, I mean,
3: I met the most darling lady in life late in life because I worked with strippers, exotic dancers, as we call them today. You know, with the cobra coming out of the basket, and the cobra went, I want to be with you. And the broad went, challenge me, challenge me. It's a long story, and I was on the road a lot. Laying in bed watching a morph die on the lamp, you know. And when you get like that, you find yourself on a street corner going, miss. And then I met my wife, who said, I'm not some perverted jerk, I'm a person. And now she's sitting at home, just laying there, going, he's so rich, he's so rich. See, they always say Jewish people have a lot of money. You're an Irish guy, right?
7: That's right.
3: Well, you never would have money because you're too busy spending it on beer. You just sit around the house in your bathroom going, no, Ed McMahon is a good guy, and he sits here every night on that couch, night after night, saying, Johnny, you're marvelous. But Ed, I know and you know that someday he can't live forever, and I saw the x-rays a week. This'll be your show, just like you wanted. 90 minutes of you. Just you sitting there going, oh, your Uncle Mike, your sister Kate. You dumbbell from Nebraska. His mother and father are sitting on the porch in Nebraska going, why doesn't Johnny call? And his father is not that way. Your dad is what, about 6'2"?
6: Well,
3: your father, try to think.
6: Yes.
3: See, when you get that rich, you forget the family. He's so busy in court all day long going, oh, who wants to sue? You got a lovely wife now, Joanna, who I saw.
6: I'm still trying to get the hassock from the last marriage. Look.
3: Now, John, you've had, not lucky in love, but now, thank God, you've met the woman of
6: yes.
3: your dreams. Really.
5: Well.
3: And,
6: well, if you're as successful at marriage as you are at television shows, you've got a lot coming up, haven't you?
3: Loves you, Johnny. I always loved you. I don't care what you say. You're the best talk show guy in the world. You give me a break. You are not of my faith, but I bless you. Hashem, Achoyim, Panoi, Hanoi, Panoim. And I'll made you a helicopter.
6: For a moment, I thought I was going to have the operation. We're going to take a break here, and you can catch a shower. We'll be right back after this word.
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8: Beat your children. Anybody here got any kids they don't like? Please, don't let me raise my hand by myself. My oldest son, I've been trying to do a DNA, but he won't let me take the test. Beat your children. It's amazing how you can have kids and they are totally different. Ain't that right? Yeah. My oldest son just is stupid. I love him, but he's stupid. He's not the sharpest knife in the drawer. Matter of fact, he ain't even sharp. Matter of fact, he ain't even in the drawer. Love my kid, but whew. If I can kill him and get away with it. I'm just joking. Look at me. Ooh. Beat your children. My granddad was so mean, he used to snatch his belt off. You thought he was shooting a shotgun. He come, he get out of work, get out the car, ready to whoop somebody's ass. My granddad didn't play. I'm a mean as a snake. I'm one time, I was in the fourth grade, I was making straight A's. So my granddad would say, oh, so you making straight A's? I said, yes, sir. Throw my little chest up. He said, say your ABCs. Say my ABC. He said, all right. Now say them backwards. I said, granddad, they don't make us say it like that in school. All he did was slap me. Pow! I'm like, Z, YWSMQHCBA. He said, well, all right then. I said, so his ass didn't know either, did he? He used to read and skip over a word he didn't know. He says, like a John came down the street. He like, John, the street. You know, I was a fool. Granddaddy, what the, Oh, you don't want to know. You don't know that. And when he came with his brother, he, what is, Now I'm in school doing this. Bruce, come up and read. Okay. What you want me to read? Line one or two? Read one. I saw the boy, with his brother. She said, you want to say that again? Yes, ma'am. I saw the boy, with his brother. My granddaddy got me acting stupid.
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7: I was watching that Wild Discovery on the Discovery Channel. And you know what I discovered? The African wildebeest get laid more than I do. Now, you watch that show, that's like the porno channel for animals. Someone's always getting it on that show. And I don't mind watching. Because you learn things. You know the male rhinoceros is the only land mammal that can have sex for a half hour? You know why? No known predators. You know, he's just out there. You know, no one's going to eat his ass. He's not even on the menu. Apparently, the other animals find rhinoceros a little chewy. I'm just saying, some of those other animals don't have that advantage. Those little prairie dogs are out there trying to procreate, you know. They got to keep an eye out. You know, they can't even get too into it. You know, he's not paying attention. Oh, you like that, baby? You like that? Next thing you know, a big bobcat jumps out of the weeds and just rips the male's head off, you know. But his body's still going because of nerves. And the female's going to that. Ah! I don't need to see that. You can edit that out of the show. You talk about losing a Woody. The other one I saw was amazing, was the American Eagle. I didn't realize that, but you know the American Eagle actually has sex while it's airborne? At high speed with no foreplay. I'm watching it, you know, the female eagle's flying, the male eagle's flying, and then the female eagle does this little Top Gun move where she flips up in midair, and the male eagle just bang! And I'm watching that going, dang, better have some pretty good aim, that's all I'm saying. It's a little tough to back up 60 miles an hour. You don't want to be going in through the outdoor, that's a whole nother flight plan. Besides that, I'm sure the female eagle just enjoy it. Yeah. You know what killed me, guys? Once the male eagle penetrates the female eagle, they can't fly. You know, once he's in, they can't fly. You know? Would you be able to? You know, you almost there, right? You almost there. They can't do it. So once he's in, they just kind of fall out of the sky, I guess, into the orgasm where they hit the pavement.
9: Chris Rock.
10: You know, I feel for an OJ case. Who I feel for more than everybody else, man? Everybody, OJ, Nicole, Kato. You know what I really feel for? Who I feel for more than anybody else? Ike Turner. You know why? Because Ike was the king of the woman beaters to OJ took his title. Now Ike's going, hey, I could have killed Tina. What about me? What's blood got to do with it? That's the big thing now, domestic abuse. Everybody's doing it. OJ, Warren Moon, Billy D. Williams. Billy D. Williams? Billy D. Williams hitting on women. What is the world coming to? Say it isn't so. Billy D. Williams. Boy, I guess he must have had a little too much Coke 45. You know what they say. There's no reason to ever hit a woman. Just don't do it. There's a reason to kick an old man down a flight of stairs. Just don't do it. Ain't nobody above an ass whooping. Okay? Anybody can give you a reason to hit. And women know this for a fact. Men don't even got a back. Women know this for a fact. Ain't nothing more crazy, nothing more out of control, nothing more likely to embarrass you in a restaurant than a woman that knows you ain't gonna hit her. When a woman is with a man she knows 100% ain't gonna hit her, whoa! She can't wait for him to do something wrong so she can yell at him like a little boy. You gonna do, kiss my ass. I don't care where we at, just kiss my ass. You punk ass. And the man's like, how the f*** we get here? I tell you how you got there. You got in an argument with your woman and went too far, and that was it. And women, you know you can go too far. You're like, well, you can't. Yes, you can go too far. I'm a man. And if I'm having an argument with a man that's bigger than me, I know there's a zone I don't go into. Okay? And women, you can go to. Women will go at you, spit on you, and hit you. You gonna do? You gonna do? What you gonna do? What you gonna do? Did she say something? Didn't they say the wrong thing? It's like, that's why your mama's a bitch. And she knows she went too far. Then she braces herself for the hit. Like, then the hit don't come. She's like, ooh, I got him now. Kiss my ass. Yeah, yeah, yeah. Don't leave it. Don't think it's cool to hit women. I ain't on that. Don't think that's cool. I've never hit a woman in my life. I would never hit a woman. I would never, ever hit a woman in my life. Never. That ain't cool. I would never hit a woman. Nah. But I'll shake out a woman. What the hell's wrong with you? You crazy woman? I'll kill you, girl. You crazy? Shut up. Shut up. I'll let go when you shut up. Girl, I'll shake this weave out your head. Shut up. Shut up.
1: All laughs, all the time. I Heart Comedy.
11: Eddie Izzard.
12: The airplanes, that's a big machine. And I like it now. I used to have a real problem when I was a kid because I threw up everywhere. And the throwing up thing is all controlled by the whole stomach problem. Is your inner ear. You've got three little bones in your inner ear. And they're called Shadrach, Meshach, and Abednego. And they control hearing and vomiting. And I... must be one of God's little jokes. Inner ear, you shall have hearing and vomiting as well. So I had this problem, and now it's better. And I had to do this flight, my last tour. And this was between Cork and Belfast. There were only six passengers, so they came up and said, we're not going to put you in the 747 because it would be laughable. So we've put you in a Volkswagen Beetle with wings. And I was fine because they go under the clouds and you can see things, and I'd done one before, I think. So I was there with my bags and it was great, you know. And we went on, and it was a very small airport, you know, just there was no sort of security check, just someone going, boop, I think you're covered in metal. No, I'm not. All right, on you go. So we're all sitting in the plane. He's taxiing over the runway. Come on, put your heads down. He's backing up. Back with your heads down. I can't see out the back. Can't see out. Sit down. Get your head down. And he's sitting in the plane here, and I'm sitting just behind him, diagonally across, and I can touch him on the shoulder. But he's still doing all the, this is your captain speaking. This is your captain speaking. Welcome to flight one. From here to there. I'd like to welcome everyone aboard. We're going to be flying at a height of 10 feet, going up to 12 and a half feet. If we see anything big, my co-pilot today is a flask of coffee. It was just a flask of coffee. I thought there's a rule. I thought, isn't there some rule somewhere in the book of rules that say two pilots in a plane in case one goes, oh. So it's all a bit bizarre, but he's still there doing the safety. Yeah, safety announcement. The emergency exit is right on my left here. If you see me go through this door, then please follow me quickly.
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11: Jake LaMotta, the fighter, is a neighbor of ours in Bisbee, Arizona. He lives two blocks down. And we never met him till last year. A mutual friend brought him to the house to watch football. And we're wicked excited. Like, Jake LaMotta's coming here. And they brought him over. He's like 91. There's no Jake LaMotta left of the Jake LaMotta. So we're all, like, happy. And they bring him in, and we're like, oh. So his wife is very sweet, and she's talking to me and Bingo. I can't believe we've lived here so long, and we've never met, and it's so nice. And at some point, she says, you know, Jake and I are doing a play on Saturday night at the Central School in Old Bisbee. We'd love it if you come. I wrote it myself, she says. Oh, really? All by your little lonely. That half cadaver on my couch didn't chime in with some of his great ideas for how the script should be written for the arc of the story. And normally you would have to stun gun me, cattle prod me to get me into a play. I'm not interested until I spend an hour and a half with Jake LaMotta at my house. That's gonna be live on stage. I'm not missing this for the world. And we went, and it lived up to every awful expectation that we had. It was so tragic. She wrote it herself. It's called Lady and the Champ. She wrote it, so thank God it's mostly her, and she has an acoustic guitar, so she'll tell some stories and anecdotes, and then sing some show tune kind of things. In the corner stands a boxer and a fighter by his... And you're like, oh God. And then they plop the champ out on the other side of the stage in a chair. And they sit him down. He still has no idea where he is. He still thinks he's watching football at my house. And his only job is to pepper the script with some one-liners and some shadow boxing. So occasionally, he stands up, I've fought Sugar Ray so many times, I got diabetes.
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13: I'm happy to say that I'm having a reasonable midlife crisis. You know, I buy records and I bought a tube amp. I'm not going to drive it into a wall. But it was weird that, like, what sort of inspired it is I had these records, and there weren't even that many records. There's about 300 records that I had, and I had them since high school. And I don't know. I mean, I'm 49, so like when you go through the records, that you stop buying them at some point, right around when CDs came out. I don't even know when that was, in the late 80s maybe. But you can go through your whole life with these records that you have. Like, I could see, like, okay, I was trying to, you know, relate to the townies I grew up with. Here's us. Some Skinner, some Bad Company. Had to do that. And then at some point, you know, like, oh, that's where I met the guy in college. All right, so then all of a sudden, like, there's a lot of Bowie and some Eno and some Fripp. And then there's, like, oh, there's college. There's OMD. And I was a little confused. And I go through a little gray area there with who you were. And then you sort of move into jazz and other stuff. But I got this tube amp. The story of the tube amp is essentially, you know, tube amp is what you play records to if you want it to be pure. You know, pure tube sound, just like from the record to the speaker. So I interviewed Jack White. I'm not dropping names, it happened. So I interviewed Jack White. And I go down to his place, right? And in his studio office, he's got a wall of Macintosh tube amps. All right, these are the best, American made, beautiful, right? And I've always been fascinated with them. And I'm like, he's got like 15 of them. So in my mind, I'm like, if he's got 15, I could afford one, right? So I get back to LA and I immediately go price Macintosh amps. I go into one place and I'm like, that's the one I want. I said, Jack White has those, man. How much is that one? The guy goes, $14,000. And look, I could have put it on my credit card, but look, but the truth of the matter is, if you don't have $14,000 to comfortably throw away on a tube amp, there's no way you're gonna enjoy music through that thing. If I would have bought that thing, every record I put on, I'd be sitting there going, nah, this doesn't sound like $14,000. Maybe I'd move this knob. No, it still doesn't sound like $14,000. And then eventually he'd go over to some other guy's house and he just had a cheap setup and he'd listen to the same record and it'd sound perfect. And he'd just sit there going, I'm an idiot.
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28: I want to acknowledge this wonderful crew that did this entire thing for me. From everybody who designed this, put it together, and all these men and women running around working. Let's hear it for them, would you? Okay. I don't even know if that's cool to say, because I, you know, when we were preparing for me to do this 1 hour special, I watched 1,000 other comedians, and there were some that I really liked, and then some that I didn't like. And the bottom line is, I never saw anybody ever acknowledge the crew, and I wanted to do that during the show. And because this is almost surreal, you'll realize I told you I grew up 7.5 miles from here. Also, 3 miles from this very spot, I watched my daddy climb in and out of a truck my entire life at a shop right down the road. And when I was a small kid, I watched my mother work at a diner right down the road, and I watched her come home and count pennies, nickels, and dimes from that diner. And now I'm standing on the stage in the same spot, 2 miles from that. And now I'm going to be on TV. How weird is that, huh? Not bad for a skinny buck tooth kid from Blue Mound, man. Usually when a guy from Blue Mound has got this many cameras and lights on him, somebody's getting arrested. And,
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29: Racial profile. I'm trying to stop it. So, you know, I'm trying to treat everybody the same. Just treat everybody like criminals. That's what I'm doing. That's what you guys start doing. It's my favorite thing. When I'm in the, at a red light, I wait for like a nice car to pull up beside me with like a well-dressed white guy behind the wheel, and I just stare at him. And as soon as he looks at me, I lock my door. And how you like it? Huh? I treat everybody like criminals, man. Because people don't get treated the same. They don't. I mean, that's just life, you know? We treat people differently, you know? Like, okay, like, you know, the news, like, whenever you see, like, a missing girl or something, you know, like the girl go down on to the islands or something, she's missing. It's all over the news, you know? She comes from a good family, so it's all over the news, you know? You know, you never see the story about the missing hooker. You never see here Wolf Blitzer go, "Where's Diamond?" Hookers can go missing. They don't go. They don't look for them. You could actually kill a stripper. I mean, kill a hooker and get away with it. You could. People don't investigate the death of a hooker. They don't. The only time they do is like when the killer goes crazy and kills like 8 more hookers. And then finally somebody goes, "Hey, what happened to all our hoes? We are missing some hoes." Yes, I would like to file a missing hoe report. Because it's the value, man. You know, and I know whores. I do. I work with them. I when I did my show, Wanda Does It, I went to the chicken ranch. Work with them. I'm telling you, very nice people, very nice, you know. And first, on the way there, I was nervous because I was like, "Yo, is this gonna be funny? Because they're whores." I mean, When you a whore, something went awry. You know, that's not really your fairy tale ending. Yeah, you never read it. Then she became a whore, and they lived happily ever after.
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6: My mom's funny. I grew up with three way older sisters. They were way older than me, so they always told me I was a mistake. It's pretty standard. And, you know, so I asked my mom when I was little, like, Mom, was I an accident? My mom says, oh, who has kids on purpose? I had three way older sisters, and then, but now I only have two now, because my middle sister, who used to wear jeans and a wallet and draw car cologne and short haircut, that sister turned into my brother and had a sex change when I was 27. True story, yeah. Woo! That's what we all said. But did it when I was 27. That does me no good, you know? Do it when I'm younger. I could have got away with anything. It's true, though. Change. He told me, he's like, hey, I'm not Lynn anymore. I'm your brother now. I'm Linus. And when you call me Linus, I'm a guy. And he told me, and I'm like, I was like, oh, gross. You know? Not because of the sex change. I don't care, but Linus? Like, you're different enough. Just be Steve. How about that? Just be Steve. And I feel bad for my dad a little bit because he's really religious and he's got to be praying every night before it happened. Like, Lord, please let my daughter not be a lesbian anymore. And God said, yeah, check us out. Check us out. Straight dude. It's not what I meant. It's like, Dad, what's the lesson? What'd you learn?
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8: Jim Carrey.
10: Well, good evening, ladies and gentlemen. My name is Jim Carrey, and how are you this evening? All righty then. I grew up in Canada. Is there anybody here from Canada? You know, I used to get really upset when I told people where I came from down in Los Angeles because I always got the same response. Canada? Wow. Must have been cold. Now I just go along with them.
11: Yes, Canada. It was a frozen, hostile wasteland. And there was much work to be done if we were to survive the elements. After boring a hole through the ice to find food, my good friend Nantuck and I would build an igloo to protect ourselves from polar bears and flying hockey pucks. Then we would drink a lot of beer. And when Nantuck was ready, he would tell me the story of the great moose who said to the little squirrel, hey, Rocky, watch me pull a rabbit out of my hat.
10: Anyway, I'm here tonight and I feel good, really good. Excellent. Super. I just want to go. I think those subliminal motivation tapes are starting to make a difference. Yeah, that's right. I listen to motivational tapes. Think I want to get stuck in this dead-end job? No, sorry, not me!
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12: You know, so I took out this classy girl on a first date, you know, and she told me she was very conservative and she hates to hear a dirty joke. And all night long, whenever I told her one, she heard it. Well, to this girl, everything was bourgeois. Her parents were bourgeois. Making a living was bourgeois. One night I tried to get romantic with her. She said, no, your approach is bourgeois. And furthermore, you're gauche. I said, look, I was just about able to figure out bourgeois. Well, you don't hit me with gauche now. She said, look, I'll be honest with you. I'm only going out with you to try and figure biff. And it's not fair that I should use you. I said, it's all right, don't worry about it. I mean, I'd rather be used to help you to forget biff than not to be used at all. She said, it won't work. I know myself, I'm fickle. I'd use you for 2 or 3 months, we'd make wild, passionate love, then I'd leave you. And I don't want to hurt you. I said, it's all right, hurt me, hurt me! And then she gave me another line. She told me she didn't want to get involved because she didn't want to get hurt. I said, look, gauche. I mean, you don't want to get hurt. You don't want me to get hurt. All I know is if one of us don't get hurt soon, someone's going to get hurt.
13: Dude, I'm not a gangster. I smile for a living. New America's Got Talent. Nickelodeon. And people get mad about that. I mean, why are you always smiling? I'm smiling because I made it out the hood. You know what I'm saying? Smiling for all of us. Dude, this is a government cheese. Don't get it twisted. Telling you, man, because I tried. I really did. I tried to follow in my family's footsteps, make my grandfather proud, tried to join a gang. For real, tried to join the Crips. Just couldn't get that damn dance down. Just turned into a river dance after a while. This ain't it. I can't join. This ain't it. Tried to join the Bloods. That ain't work. My mama kept messing up the damn laundry. She was mixing my red bandanas in with the whites. I was showing up to school in pink khakis, boys. They thought I was gangbanging for breast cancer awareness. Tata's fool. Telling you, man, you gotta be yourself. Can't do that. I even went so far, tried to join a Mexican gang. Did. Just had too many places to be on time. Nah, I don't know if y'all noticed or not, but like, Mexican gang members, the harder they are, the slower they walk. You ever notice that? What up, eh? Are you going, Holmes? Shoot, I met one. He must was the leader. He wasn't going nowhere. He is like a statue.
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16: Well, as you can tell, I love my job, man. I got the best job in the world. I've been doing this about 16 years now. When I first started in this business, I'll tell you what, I was broke, man. You ever been so broke, eat broke food? Remember Spam? I finally figured out what that stands for. Stuff posing as meat. Meat doesn't have jelly on top of it. And meat does not make this sound coming out of a can. Next time you get a can of Spam, read the ingredients. It says pork, water, and mechanically separated chickens. Where I'm from, that's roadkill. Those aren't cloves in that picture. That's gravel, baby. Now picture a can of Spam in your minds. I dare you. What does it always show? A chunk of Spam with pineapple slices and a cherry sauce. Hello? Like you got other condiments in your house if you're eating Spam. You know what? If you put a pineapple sauce on your Spam, you probably have bologna sandwiches au jus. Remember Hamburger Helper? Oh, yeah. But we could never afford meat, so we just had Helper. And Hamburger Helper without meat is like having a romantic dinner by yourself. But my all-time favorite broke food has got to be macaroni and cheese. 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You betcha. Six boxes for a buck. Four lunches, two dinners, and a drunken midnight snack. Remember making it and say add milk and you're thinking, nice wish. It's the perfect broke food. From the noodles, you got your riboflavin, your thiamine, your iron. From the powdered cheese, orange teeth. But you gotta be careful with broke foods. You don't wanna ever mix Spam with macaroni and cheese. I have done this. And I'm gonna tell you something, when the hot grease from that Spam hits that powdered cheese in your stomach, oh dear God. It caused an indigestion problem that makes a taco fart seem like a warm tropical breeze. You'll blow hair off a dog.
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18: I have to grow up. I have three kids. And yeah! Yeah! Right. Like your attitude, brother. You would think that I'd be pretty open-minded with my kid. I'm very strict. My daughter's 13, still no phone. No phone. No. No. No. No. No. And I don't negotiate. Why can't? Because no. Give me a good reason. No and no. And they'll try everything with you. Well, you know, everybody in like America is 13 has a phone, Dad. Well, you don't. You're special. Be different. How exciting. I'm gonna be a cow like the rest of them? No. And this is, I get more grief from parents than actually, parents will come up to you like, you know, is that true about your daughter and not having a phone? 13? It's ridiculous. It's ridiculous. My child came out of the womb, gave her an iPad, right? I mean, it's socialism, pal. You got it. It's where they live. All right, let me ask you this. What happens? All right, what happens if your daughter is dropped off at the bus stop early? I go, that's a great question. Then she walks 50 feet to the house. Like, where's your kid getting dropped off? Is that a dilemma in America? They're dropping us off in Iowa by accident? Like, this kid's walking around a corn store. He's like, I can't believe it. We're stuck in Iowa again. If I only had a phone!
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19: You gotta be a pretty cold-hearted, empty individual not to tear up even just a little bit at the end of a romantic comedy. You know, like, What's Your Number with Anna Faris and Chris Evans? And I was watching that and I started to tear up at the end when the guy gets the girl. And I turned to my girlfriend, who was with me at the time on the plane. You know, because I wanted to say thank you. Thank you for loving me and accepting me and letting me believe that true love can be real. But as I turned to say that, she just held up a calzone she had bought earlier at Sbarro's and brought on board, and she said, are you crying? What were you about to say? I didn't know what to do. I just said nothing. Because what would you have said? Whenever I give my girlfriend or anybody else a gift, I like to scare them, and I give them the gift. I call it skifting. You should try it. Videotape it. It's a lot of fun. Put it on YouTube. Let me know about it. Skifting. And on my girlfriend's birthday, I wanted to really scare her. Really good, because I got her an iPad. So I went and I wedged myself in between the washer dryer and the wall. That's a good hiding place, right? Ooh, the dryer's done. And I waited for about 20 minutes, and then I heard her come home. And then I heard her go upstairs for a little while. And then I heard her come downstairs. And then I realized that on her birthday, she never said that she was going to do laundry or be around or near the laundry machine. So then I just heard her get in her car and drive away. So then I'm the weirdest person wedged in between a wall and a washer dryer, probably in the world at that moment. So, you know, I went and wedged myself out of there, and I turned, and her cat scared me. And he didn't have a dead bird or anything.
0: George Carlin.
3: Little tips and hints and suggestions on things that'll help the quality of life. Little things you can put to work almost immediately. In fact, some of you may be aware of my more famous tips from the past. Many of these suggestions which I'm offering are intended for use on retail clerks. Just go running into any quiet little store on a Sunday morning and say, "Are you open on Thursday?" They'll say yes, say, "Thank you!" And run. Let them figure it out. It's not your concern. Stand on line at the bank for a really long time. One of those new kind of lines they have at the bank. The common feeder line. Used to be every teller had his own line. Not anymore. Now you think you're in Disneyland. Stand on line a long time. When you finally get up to the window, just ask for change of a nickel. They actually call other tellers over to look at you. Here's one. Go into the photographer's studio in your neighborhood and ask the man if you can buy the pictures of the other people. Say, "How much for that heavy set couple in the window?" Oh, they will stare at you a long time on that one. In fact, they might even back up several feet. This one is my current favorite. Go into the dry cleaners and ask the man if he can remove the stains from one pair of pants and put them in another pair of pants. They ought to be able to do that for the same amount of money. Go into a laundry, hand him your shirt, and tell him to rotate the buttons. Go into a gun store, buy a gun, then buy some ammunition, then ask him if they have any ski masks.
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4: My boyfriend and I are at that like second or third stage, you know, where we're like, we're finally comfortable, you know, around it. Like, I'm finally comfortable enough to pee in front of my boyfriend, which is so great, you know, because now I'm going to try it in the bathroom. And we take showers together, and, you know, it's really... I guarantee if you take a shower with your boyfriend, by the time you step out of that shower, your breasts will be sparkling clean. Sparkling. I was licking jelly off of my boyfriend, and all of a sudden I'm thinking, oh my God, I'm turning into my mother. You know, it's like, those clues, you know? We're becoming our parents. It's scary. So scary. So scary. Try to get that lilt like that. That's so fun. What a fun cut. So scary. Scary. "Can I steal you for a minute?" Like that kind of voice. I slip into that. I don't know why. It's fun. He has kids already, my boyfriend. He has kids. I mean, he's got a boy and a girl. They're 9 and 11. And they're great. He, you know what? He actually, he made them those ages to commemorate 9/11, which I think is amazing. You know, it says a lot more than a pin, you know? I always think, like, I should get on it if I want to have kids. I just... You know, once you hit 30, you've got to decide fast. You know, because it can be difficult to conceive. It can be dangerous. I mean, the best time to have a baby is when you're a black teenager. But
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0: parents slammed the door, go in their own room. We had our own room. You know, we could have gone to the slam the door, but it'd have been five or six other kids in there. It's amazing some of the things they have. Even the clapper. Well, we had the clapper. My daddy had a clapper 30 years ago. Me. Turn television on, boy. Cut these lights out around here. What's wrong with y'all? These new kids today, it's amazing some of the things that they do. You know, it's just, I look at some of these new kids, they stay out late. You ever see these kids 2 or 3 o'clock in the morning? We're driving home, you know, they're trying to get in some trouble because as old as we are, we're trying to get in a little trouble ourselves. As my grandmother used to tell us all the time, ain't nothing open after midnight but the hospital and legs. I used to come home real late. Boy, where you been? I ain't been to the hospital. These kids today, I'm telling these new kids, you know, they got their own clothing, you know, the hip-hop clothing. You see these new kids walking around with these jeans hanging down to the ground like they got a terminal case of diarrhea. My nephew said something to me the other day, I wanted to kick his ass. But I didn't know who it was. Got their own hip-hop language, you know, these kids. They got their little language and you know what I'm saying? It's all good. It's all good. You're trying to cut a little cheddar. You're trying to cut a little cheddar. I know what I'm saying. Working on the bling bling. Got the bling bling. You know what I'm saying? Holla! You know what I'm saying? I have no idea what the hell you're saying. And it's not all good up in here. Up in here. Y'all about to make me lose my mind. These young kids today. Most amazing thing they can do, they can talk back to the parents. Now y'all know that's something we could not do. We could not talk back. My mama used to drive us down to the cemetery. She would drive us to the cemetery. She said, Junior, this is your plot right here. You can use it now, or you can use it later. But you're not gonna be talking back to me up in here. Up in here.
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2: I love going to the movies too. That's my favorite thing in the world. I just hate those deals, you know? Once you get inside the movie theater, I'm always like, can I just get a small popcorn and a medium Coke? Sir. 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I'm like, if I drink that, I can refill it for free. I think it should come with a snorkel. He's like, yeah, well, for $12 more, you could have this convenient catheter tube. You won't even have to leave your seat, sir. We'll just pump you with soda till you die of diabetes. You're a good crowd, at least. Some crowds are rough. I did a show once at the Borgata in Baghdad. That was a rough crowd. After the show, some guy was like, oh, I laughed so hard I stabbed my friend. I dropped a curd, I swear. But I did learn an Iraqi knock-knock joke. We can all do it together. You ready? Get it? Me neither, but you'll all be doing our work tomorrow.
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3: Now, I want you guys to know that I am not racist, even though I look like I fought in the Civil War. And you're not sure what side I was on. But here's how I know I'm not racist, because I love black girls. I love black girls, and yeah. And here's Here's why, because black...

0: Black girls have the amazing power to see into the future. And this is how I know. In middle school, I asked a black girl to dance with me, and she said, "You're creepy. Ain't no one ever gonna dance with you." And it's been 15 years. I used to love playing the game Yo Mama with black girls. I know the proper pronunciation is Yo Mama. But the thing that always bothered me about it was people never said the things about my mom that I hated her for. Like, it was never like, "Ah, snap, your mama's so controlling and manipulative that even when she dies, her words will still haunt you." That was a Jew joke, by the way. I was born Jewish. That means I was put out of the womb going, "I don't know if I like this. Just gonna nosh on these nipples." I used to go to my mom's place for Shabbat, which is a female robot that all the Jews are terrified of for some reason. "Why can't we use electricity on Saturdays?" "Because the Shabbats will attack us." See, my mom was a stand-up comedian. That's how Jewish I am. My mom was a stand-up comedian for 15 years. But it's weird for my mom to see me doing comedy, because no one wants to see one of their mistakes making one of their mistakes. But now my mom wants to manage and control my comedy career, and I was like, "All right, Mom, why don't you give me some notes?" And one of her notes was, "You should smile more. You have an angel's mouth." I feel I should manage my mom and helping her write pickup lines for pedophiles in the wooing phase. "Come on, angel mouth. Keep looking at me with them rainbow eyes." I once did that joke and this guy corrected me. He's like, "Pedophiles don't woo their victims, they groom them." To which I thought, why isn't someone arresting this guy?
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2: Sometimes you gotta fight a man. If there are no girls around, guy wants to fight me, I'll run away. I don't care. I got no ego. I don't want to fight. If the girls around, I'm going down swinging. That's how it is with guys. We don't want to look like cowards in front of you. That's guys. Just, you know, they gotta. That's why guys talk a lot. You know, guys. As long as there's six people between us, yeah, I'll put you in the ICU, bro. You're lucky. All these guys. Let me go. You know, that's, we gotta make a show, like hitting our chests. And you know, certain parts of the world, like New York. There's nobody who talks more jive than Italian guys from New York. That's an art. I don't care. Brooklyn guys, New York, Italian guys, nobody speaks like, they got to tell you who they are, where they're from, what they're going to do to you, who they know. It's so beautiful before they fight. They'll be like, "Bro, you want to fight me? You know who I am, bro? You want to fight this guy? Who wants to fight me, bro? Do yourself a favor. Do yourself, go home, drink a warm glass of milk, take a nap, and go to mass, all right? I'll slap you so hard, I'll kill your dog, all right? Bang, your dog out, like that. Kill my dog and slap my dog, bro. You can slap me, bro. You can put a hand on me. You know who I am. You're gonna put your hand on me. You know who I am. You know how many people I know, bro? You put your hand. You look at me wrong. Never mind, slap me. You look at me wrong, bro. I make two phone calls, bro. Two phone calls. You go away in the morning. Tomorrow, your whole family's working in a circus, bro. Your dad's a clown. He's throwing pies in his own face. Your mother's a fat lady. You know that, right? You know she gets the job. No resume. She walks in. She gets the job. You know that, right? How long does it take your sister to grow a beard? About 2 days. We throw her up on a stump. We charge $2 a look at her, y'all. You gotta talk about my family now. You talk about my family. You bring my family into this, bro. Bro, you know who I am. You know how many people I, bro? Think you know people, bro? Listen to me right now. I made one phone call, bro. One phone call. I don't gotta make a phone. I text. I just text. You go away tomorrow. Your house, your domicile is a car wash. Your mother's washing my car like this. Topless, I don't tip her." All right, that's just an example of the kind of stuff they talk in New York, and then they fight, all right? Here's the message, all right? Don't do any talking. You weaken your position, okay? You don't want to get into a fight in the first place. You got to spook the guy, okay? It's like the African medicine man, same thing. You got to get him on his toes. You get your friend to do your talking for you, because if somebody warns you about the guy you're about to fight, very scary. don't use a French guy. Certain guys you don't use, you know what I mean? No, because my buddy's French, and he got in a fight. It was the most ridiculous scene. It's a, tu as un problème là-bas? Fais attention, tu sais. Vraiment, il te casse la tête, hein, tu fais karaté. It just ends up making the guy horny. Hey, you get dry hump. But if you got a creepy friend, the creepy friend's always the best. The guy who's just, you know, everybody has that creepy friend, that one eerie guy, you never know what he does. He's always just hanging around, you know, he's usually carrying a shovel. You know that guy? Always digging in the middle of the night, you know? Like, Peter, what are you doing? I'm looking for my mother, shut up! That's a good guy, because if the guy's standing there, he's about to fight you, you get Peter to walk behind him, just walk behind him like, excuse me, I'm sorry to bother you. I'm sorry, please don't fight that guy, he's crazy, he's totally crazy. He will take out your eyes. Mommy.
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4: People come up to me concerned that I'll reproduce. Well, I don't know if I want to have kids, although I was a cute baby. My mom said when I was born, they threw away the mold. And some of it grew back. Remember one day I'll never forget. I was about 6 and I was playing one day and I saw the cellar door open just a crack. Now, ever since I could remember, my parents always told me, Emo, whatever you do, don't go near the cellar door. But I had to see what was on the other side if it killed me. And I went to the cellar door, and I pushed it and walked through, and I saw strange, wonderful things. Things I had never seen before, like trees. grass. Flowers. The sun. That was nice. The sun. My parents were very protective. I couldn't even cross the street without them getting all excited and placing bets.
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5: The Spangled Dwarf in his bow tie. The infantry that don't ask why. Hi, I'm Bob Dylan. Remember those fabulous 60s? The marches, the beans. The draft card burnings, and best of all, the music. Well, now Apple House has collected the finest of those songs on one album called Golden Protest, performed by the original artists who made them famous. You'll thrill to Society's Child by Janis Ian, Pleasant Valley Sunday by the Monkees, What Have They Done to the Rain by the Searchers, In the Ghetto by Elvis Presley, Silent Night 7 O'Clock News by Simon and Garfunkel, and who can ever forget this all-time classic? 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
7: I used to live in New York, and I love living there because you can walk around everywhere. And, you know, when I walk around, sometimes people recognize me from things they've seen me on TV or whatever, and they'd say, you know, stuff. And a lot of times I wouldn't hear what they said because I'd have headphones on. So I'd kind of just go, cool, man, glad you like the show. And I just keep walking. And this one guy said something to me one time, and I went, cool, man, glad you like the show. And then right when I walked past him, I realized, oh, man, that guy didn't say anything about the show. He went, hey, man, your fly's down. And I went, cool, man, glad you like the show. Glad you like seeing my bets. I went to a cool show in New York once called Walking with Dinosaurs. And it was this thing where they had these like animatronic dinosaurs that would like walk around. It was really cool. But I was the only person there really in my age group. It was mostly like little kids and their parents. And I was bored waiting for the show to start, so I started talking to this little kid next to me. And he was pretty cool. He was like maybe like 8, 10 years old. We had a lot in common though, you know? Like we both played Call of Duty 4 on the Xbox. We were both really had similar theories about what was really going on Lost. And he was just a cool kid. And eventually his dad was like, hey, Brian, I gotta go make a couple of phone calls. You think you'd be all right here talking to your new friend? He's like, okay, dad. And the dad leaves for like a really long time. And you know, I'm not a child molester at all. But if I was, I'd have been like, somebody's doing some molesting tonight. Let's do this, Brian. He left you alone with a grown man with a full beard and walking with dinosaurs. Clearly I'm out here scouting and you are my man. I'm originally from South Carolina, and thank you. And my brother sent me something that really reminded me of how crazy it is down there. It was a promo video for this thing called the Simple Man Cruise. And this is this cruise ship where they get all these southern rock bands, like 38 Special, the Marshall Tucker Band, Lynyrd Skynyrd. And they throw them on a boat, all these rednecks get on board, they set out to sea, and it's scary, because I've never seen rednecks like this before. I lived in South Carolina for 18 years. Never saw people like this. This one dude gets on the screen. He's like, oh, hell, man. You can swing a dead cat around here. You bound to hit a good guitar player. What the hell does that mean? I don't know, but I like the way this guy talks. I want him to review everything for me in my life. Like, when I need an opinion, I'll go to him. I'll be like, hey, man, I see you're buying some CDs at that music store down on, like, Sunset. Is that a good place to buy music? Oh, hell, man, you can go in there, sling a pot of cream corn. Someone's bound to land on some great new and used CDs. You might get a little corn on your CDs, but that's easy to clean off, especially if you have a biscuit. Okay, man. I see my buying a Prius. Is that a good car to get? Oh, man, here's what you need to do. Run down to the woods, find two dead possums, pick them up, turn them into puppets, be like, hey, man, I see my buying a Prius. Is that a good car to get? I don't know nothing about cars. I'm just a possum. That's your question. Yeah.
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8: My name is Jackie Cation. I do stand-up comedy. You can't tell yet, but I do a little stand-up comedy. I go all over the country. I love wherever I go. I'm happy to be here. Happy to be here. Really rock star. Woohoo! 25 below. Yay! That's where I want to go in February. Could have gone where? I don't know. Tahiti? There's a place to go in February. But no, let's come here. And I used to live here. I grew up in the cold, but for some reason, it's over. My love affair with the freezing. And we were really just on speaking terms anyway, so I never really liked it. But I'm from Wisconsin originally. Anybody here from Wisconsin? My people are... Oh... That's amazing to me. And what cultural mecca do we all hail from here? Some planned golf community in Eden Prairie? Yeah. Hope it all works out for you. That's great. Yeah. So, No, it's just dumb. It's the dumbest thing in the world. When I moved here from Wisconsin, that people made fun of me because I was from Wisconsin. Minnesotans made fun of me because I was from Wisconsin. Pretty sure corn. Pretty. It's like warring trailer parks, people. Who gives a damn? We all came here on the same tractor pull, okay? And the weirdest thing about doing stand-up is that people will say anything to you, absolutely anything. And I was in Iowa, man came up to me after the show and just said, you can hit me if you want, but I have to tell you this thing. Wow, there'll be no hitting, sir. What? He says, you remind me of a female Dennis Franz. All right. Dennis Franz, he's large, balding, mustachioed man on some cop show. I don't know. I was like, what? Don't break up into discussion groups. Okay. And I'm like, I know. You don't have to say everything that comes into your jackass head, is what I told him. There'll be no hitting. But, and my personal favorite was in Pittsburgh. Club owner, the guy who owned the comedy club, in the middle of a conversation just says to me, "You were a carny, weren't you, Jackie?"
3: Dennis Leary.
9: Drugs, man. Capital D, drugs. I did my share. So whatever we get our hands on back in the 70s, we did handfuls of mushrooms, pills, lewds, coke, whatever it was. We just swallowed it, okay? That's what we did. People go, well, why don't you go into rehab? We didn't have rehab back in the 70s. Back in the 70s, rehab meant you'd stop doing coke, but you kept smoking pot and drinking for a couple more weeks, you know? Yeah, give me a case of Budweiser and an ounce. I gotta slow down. Christ, I'm out of control. Look at the size of my pants, for Christ's sake. Because that's the big thing now. Rehab is the big secret now, isn't it, huh? Yeah, you can do whatever you want. Just go into rehab and solve your problems. Isn't that the big celebrity thing? That's what I'm gonna do. Yeah, I'm gonna get famous. Then my career starts to flag. I'm gonna go on a 3-month fender, okay? Coke and pot and smack and booze and drive over people and beat up my kids. Go into therapy. Go into rehab. Come out of rehab. Be on the cover of People magazine. Sorry. That's what they do, man. They go into rehab and they come out and they blame everybody except themselves. They blame their parents, right? That's the way everybody comes from a dysfunctional family all of a sudden, huh? Roseanne Barr comes from a dysfunctional family? Not Roseanne. She seems so normal to me. The Jacksons were dysfunctional? Not the Jacksons. These people give each other new heads for Christmas, for Christ's sake. I am sick and tired of hearing that speech, you know? These people come out of rehab and they always have the same story. Well, you know, I became an alcoholic because my parents didn't love me, you know? And then I became a junkie because my parents didn't love me enough. And I went into hypnosis and therapy and I found out that my parents used to hit me. Hey, my parents used to beat me, okay? And looking back on it, I'm glad they did. And I'm looking forward to beating my kids, aren't you? For no reason whatsoever. What'd you hit me for? Shut up and get out there and mow the lawn, for Christ's sake. There's therapy for you, mowing the lawn and crying at the same time. The Leary kids in therapy again. Their lawn looks great. It's unbelievable. I'm just not happy. I'm just not happy. I'm just not happy because my life didn't turn out the way I thought it would. Hey, join the club, okay? I thought I was going to be the starting center fielder for the Boston Red Sox. Life sucks. Get a helmet, all right? I'm not happy. I'm not happy. Nobody's happy, okay? Happiness comes in small doses, folks. It's a cigarette or a chocolate chip cookie or a 5-second orgasm. That's it, okay? You eat the cookie, you smoke the butt, you go to sleep, you get up in the morning and go to work, okay? That is it. End of list. A revolutionary new form of therapy. I'm going to have my patients come in. Doctor, I shut up next. I don't feel so. Shut up next. He made me feel so much better about myself, you know? He just told me to shut up, and nobody had ever told me that before. I feel so much better now. Whining maggots.
1: 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Funny lives here.
3: George Lopez.
10: I feel bad for the Mexican dogs, man. You know, white people love the dogs. They walk them. Come on. Let's go, Biscuit. Come on. You ever see a Mexican dog? You leave the fence open 2 inches and try to get out. Scratching his head against the house. You never see a Chicano taking a dog for a walk. We take him for a ride at night when we don't want him anymore. But you never see a Mexican walking with a dog and plastic bags in case he goes to the restroom, you can pick it up, you know. But you pedals, they get out, they take off. What happened to King? I got out. I was taking the trash out and he went through between my legs. And we kicked the dog. We're me. Hey, cabrón, don't be kicking my dog. Hey, well, tell him not to be sitting in my chair. You get into it with a dog. Hey, growl, cabrón. Keep growling. Let's see what's going to happen. And how do we ever buy dogs? Never. Never buy dogs. You wait on a Sunday afternoon and you're sitting outside having a beer and a dog goes by. Está bonito, mira, wow. Did he have a collar? I don't know. Mira, if you don't have a collar when he comes back, go get a bologna and we'll get him. And there you are with the bologna. We don't have dogs that have papers because we got relatives that don't have papers. It's insulting to your tía that the pichi perro tiene papeles and the tía don't. Nobody loves me in this house.
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11: Have you ever accidentally grabbed the belt? That is the dumbest move you can make. I don't care how bad it hurt. Don't you be like, you will add another 20 minutes to the beating for grabbing the belt. And the only reason you grabbed the belt was to save your life. Your hand said, I can't let you take this no more. I got to save you right now. And for a split second, you lose your mind. It's like, did you grab the belt? Are you hanging on to this belt? Let go of the belt. We used to devise escape routes on my father. We used to get together like an army. Okay, when he's chasing you. Okay, when he's chasing you, see, he's big. Go down the steps and he'll bounce off the walls. You just slide down. Don't even hit the steps, just slide. Go through the kitchen, that little wall there, it'll take him out. Well, I never ever really tried it, but one time my father was just mad. One of them times, like, this it! That's the last beating. I was like, I got to try the escape route. I set him up. I went up the steps. He, bap, bap, bap, bap. Don't you run for me. Like, oh yeah, I'll come right back. That's the dumbest move.
12: You run?
11: Are you running for me? Yes. I'm running them ugly shoes you bought me. You standing over there in freedom.
12: Come in. Come here.
11: You want to beat me? You come over here. Wear yourself out some before you get here. My dad took off after me. My adrenaline took over my body. I saw my little short life go between my eyes. I saw myself being born and all that stuff. I jumped on them steps. And I heard my dad. I said, oh, he did hit the wall. That did work. I flew around the kitchen. All of a sudden I heard. He trying to fool me. He ain't hurt. After a while, I went back. My dad was laying on the floor with a knot on his forehead that was throbbing like this. I was like, oh, he got to be dead. He got to be dead. My mother came down. Where?
12: Oh, look, just pack your clothes up. Pack your stuff. Don't come back.
11: Wait till you're 17. Lift some weights so you can beat him up. Don't come back.
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13: I recently went on a tour where one of the tour stops was San Jose, California. And the, you know, you stay in a hotel near the club whenever you do a gig. And they put us in a hotel that the same weekend we were there, they were hosting a furry convention. Yeah. It was one of the best weekends of my life. It goes like this. 311 cruise was the best weekend of my life because that boat was hot boxed. And then my second best weekend was the Weezer cruise, because that was still fun, but it wasn't as hotboxed as the 311 cruise. And then the third thing, hanging out in a hotel full of furries. The hotel bar, registration. I didn't check out the gym, but everywhere where you'd go in the hotel was a bunch of people wearing cute furry animal mascot costumes that were, you know, absolutely adorable. And I always thought furries were like, it was a sex thing, you know, that they just wanted to put those things on and then have animal sex with each other. But it turns out that's a very, very small part of it. You guys are laughing like, what did you do? Well, for starters, I didn't have sex with them. I just hung out with them. That's how I know. Because they all told me, no, we just like wearing these costumes. We're shy people. We like to, you know, meet other people that like wearing costumes. We make our own costumes in a lot of cases. And the costumes look great. I still have like 50 pictures in my phone of like, because down at the bar at night in this hotel, they play music and people in the furry animal costumes would dance around. There was a whole dance floor full of mascots. It was so amazing. And I came up with an idea, hopefully I'll get it off the ground at some point, of, you know that movie Wedding Crashers? Yeah, I think you could totally get laid if you showed up at a furry convention and just, you know, kept your costume on and didn't admit to anybody that you're not really a furry. I think you could get away with it. And I think that'd be a hilarious movie, The Furry Convention Crashers. I sure Vince Vaughn and Owen Wilson are busy, but you know, me and TJ Miller could play the parts. With a cameo by Pete Holmes. And and I've already thought of this slogan. The tagline for the poster is just gonna say, a couple of dudes just trying to get some tail.
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28: Ooh, do I not like Al Sharpton. He got stabbed years ago in Brooklyn, and I found out the guy who stabbed him is a big fan of mine. Which is cool, because I like his work too. I just wish he was better at his job. Because Sharpton makes racism so difficult. We all try to do the right thing, and we all try to say the right thing, but he makes it even harder than it needs to be, and the media is the worst. They won't mention race during certain suspect descriptions. That's how politically correct we are as a country. I was reading in the New York Daily News the description of a rape suspect, and they didn't mention the guy's race. Now, once you're caught, I don't care what you look like, but if we're still looking for you, how about you mention all pertinent information so we know who to avoid on the elevator? Not that I'm the rape target, but I think you understand. This was the politically correct description they gave. They said the young man was in his 20s, approximately 5'9", 185 pounds, and was wearing a red sweatshirt. You want to cut the hunt in half? Red sweatshirt, really? Why would you mention the thing he can change, but not the race, which he can't? What do you think, he's going to leave the sweatshirt on until the manhunt is over? All his friends are telling him, he might want to take that sweatshirt off. No, this is my lucky sweatshirt. And I'm talking about black people and white people. I'm sure other groups have these racially uncomfortable moments. It's not just black and white. I'm sure Korean guys have them with Vietnamese guys. We would never notice, but I'm sure it does happen. Like, I'd believe you if you told me that's what it was. Like, oh, really? I thought it was one guy yelling in a mirror.
1: All comedy, all the time. Comedy.
3: Louis C.K.
29: I don't do anything all day. I used to have a day job. I used to work for this guy who paid me to walk around in his apartment wearing leather shorts. But it was kind of boring, so I moved on. I mostly just sit around. I sleep a lot. I don't take good care of myself. I don't exercise. I don't go to the beach or anything, you know, because I have red hair, so I don't really tan. I just kind of burst into flames, you know. But I don't take care of myself. One way I'm really lucky, though, I've always been one of those people where I can eat anything I want, and I just get really fat. I just get huge like a pig. It's so easy. I like going to my favorite thing to go to, because I like to eat. I like to go to those street fairs. You ever go to, like, Italian street fairs or any of those things where you eat and puke like a Roman for a whole day, and then you try to win a stuffed dog for an hour and a half? I went once and I won these two giant stuffed dogs, and I was by myself, and so I'm just walking around with these two big stuffed dogs. And people were looking at me like I was like the hero of the whole place, you know? They're like, Jesus, look at that guy! Those dogs are huge! He's the best! I was like, yes, look at my dogs! And fear me! The clown with a balloon on his head was no match for me! But then you get like two blocks away from the festival, people going, hey, look at the loser with the giant dogs. I went to a movie the other night. I went to this movie and the theater was totally empty. I was the only person in the whole theater. It was really weird. So So I sat down, and then this other guy walks in, and he sat right behind me. And it wouldn't have bothered me, except for as soon as the movie started, he starts poking me like this, you know? Like right in the back of the head, really hard, just poking me over and over again like this, just not stopping, just bam, bam. So I ignored him for like an hour. I don't like strangers sometimes. Strangers weird me out. I saw this guy in the bus today. Have you ever seen somebody that you don't know again? You know what I'm talking about? Somebody's like, they're just a total stranger, but they keep like popping up once in a while. Like God is running out of extras in a movie of your life or something. Starting to reuse people. All right, you go be the guy on the bus. But I was just a jogger. Just go put a hat on. I don't know.
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5: I never understand that phenomenon in a rock concert where they take away the beach ball and then everyone goes boo. Like, you know, it's like, you'll be thanking me later. This beach ball gonna poke your eye out. Oh, I gotta talk about Satan for a while right now because I want the Washington Wives to ban my record so it sells a few billion copies. I just want her to like be reading my album out loud in Congress would be the ultimate thrill. And then Mr. Goldthwait said, aga, aga, aga. Aga. Had another near miss the other day. Everyone's going, God, all these near misses, I just don't follow it. Why is there so many near miss airplane collisions, you know? Got my own theory. About 4 years ago, the air traffic controllers went on strike about 4 years ago. And then, you know, Reagan said, let me help out. I can fix this. Gentlemen, everyone who's on strike, you're fired. So they just hired anyone who was hanging out at the time. People going, how come, you know, so he fired the air traffic controllers and they just hired anyone who was hanging out at the time. You know, like there's janitors and stuff. And they're going, excuse me, have you ever played like Space Invaders or anything? Now everyone's going, God, how come there's so many plane crashes lately? I don't know, maybe Walt the janitor's not qualified to land a Boeing 707. I'm sorry, I can't blame Reagan for everything. Blaming Ronald Reagan for the way things are today is kind of like blaming Ronald McDonald when you get a bad cheeseburger. Neither of them run the company.
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6: My mom gave me permission to cuss one time. One time she gave me permission to cuss. I'm in school, I'm being bad. My teacher got mad, said, Kevin, come here. Told me to come to the front of the class, wrote a note, stapled the note to my chest. Said, make sure your mother read the note. I get home, my mom read the note. The note said, maybe if you showed your son some more attention at home, he wouldn't act like a fool in school, right? My mom read the note, she said, let me tell you something. You tell her, mind her damn business before I come down there and I beat her ass. I said, oh, okay, do you want me to say it like that? Or do you want me to take some stuff out? What'd I say? Tell her, mind her damn business before I come down there and I beat her ass. I said, no, I heard what you said. I just want to make sure that you know that you're telling me to say the same thing. Keep in mind, it's a lot of pressure, all right? My mom just gave me permission to go to school and cuss my teacher out. I didn't feel comfortable with the situation, so I wanted to practice. I wanted to go upstairs. I wanted to go over my lines. So I'm in the mirror. I'm going over my lines. I'm like, okay, all right, okay. All right, okay. My mom told me to tell you to mind your damn... No, that's too loud. That's way too loud. That's not believable. It's too loud. Finally, I go over it. I get it down. I'm like, you know what? I'm gonna go to bed early, get some rest, because I got a big day ahead of me tomorrow. I don't really want to mess this up. So I go to bed. I wake up, get dressed, put on my pants and my shirt. I get on the school bus. All my friends see me. They get hyped. Oh, Kev is on the bus. Everybody look, Kev on the bus. What up, Kev? I was like, yo, not today, y'all. I got a lot of stuff in my mind. I can't really have y'all throwing me off. And my friend was like, what you talking about? I said, I can't really get into it. All I can tell y'all is that it's about to go down. He's like, what? I said, look, man, it's about to go down. Just be behind me when I walk in class. He's like, all right, cool. I walk in class, Miss Green, my teacher, She starts speaking to everybody. Hello, good morning, good morning, hello, hello, good morning. She see me, she was like, Kevin. I said, Miss Green. She said, did you let your mother read the note? I said, yes, I did. I got suspended. And an ass whooping. I told you to say 2 cuss words. You said 76 of them.
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7: I went to high school in London because we moved around a lot because my father thought he was in the military. Then we came back to Massachusetts where I lived and went to school in Massachusetts, but in the summers I worked in Toronto in a planetarium. 9 of us worked there. We had our own softball team. We would play other planetariums in the area. When no one was inside the planetarium, we would practice inside the planetarium, and I played second base. So I stood right under Saturn, the shortstop stood on the Jupiter, the third baseman stood under Mars. One time we tried the same setup outside, but everybody was just way too far away from each other. I was just standing in the middle of Utah like this. In high school, I went out with 2 different girls. One was like the girl next door, if you live next door to a whorehouse. The other one was an angel on earth. She had little bumps on her back where her wings used to be. Apparently, at one point, she also had wings on the front. I went to take her out. Her father said, I want her home by 8:15. I said, the middle of August? That's cool. It was the first time I was ever in love, and I learned a lot. Before that, I never even thought about killing myself. Sometimes at night, we would go over to the planetarium and lay down on the roof and look up at the stars. It was like being in a galaxy sandwich. I'd bring my harmonica and add a pair of glasses. I painted lines across the lenses so when I looked at the sky, the stars would become notes on the lines and I'd play the sky. One time a shooting star went by, I almost broke my neck. I said, Lucinda, will you always love me? She said, I doubt it, I don't even love you now.
8: I come from a broken home, which is not that unusual these days. My parents used to always threaten each other with divorce. And you hear that as a little kid and you think, that's the worst thing that one person could ever say to another person. Now I'm married? Not that bad. Did you hear that response? Everyone started to laugh and then realized they were sitting next to their spouse and became the ass of the comedy world. I'm disappointed in some of you. You don't think if your spouse left, you'd have a couple that'd be all right for just a little? I love my wife. It would hurt if she left, but there would be good days. Like, I don't know what it's like at your house, but at my house, the day I get to go canoeing with somebody else and don't have to do all the paddling would be at the top of the good day list. I live on a river. My wife said, let's get a canoe. Let's paddle upstream. Let's float back down. I don't think my wife knows what let's means. Because I got into the canoe and I started paddling. I looked up. She had not brought a paddle onto the canoe. I said, what's going on up there? She goes, I'm taking pictures. Well, you could sketch it because we're not moving. It was like a canoe treadmill. You could not go when water's coming at you. And I'm in the back and I don't realize that you have to keep moving your paddle from side to side when no one's paddling up front. Because you steer. So 3 big swipes out of me, and we are now in the side of the riverbank. And she turns around and says, what are you doing back there? And I was like, oh, I will kill you. She said, why are you whispering? Because sound travels over water. And that last phrase makes it premeditated. I'm not doing an extra 5 because you didn't bring a paddle. And she goes, maybe you should be in the front. No, then I can't see you not paddling. Who thinks it's a good idea to paddle up a stream? Maybe when we're done, we could throw raspberries at the moon. That's just as logical of a thought.
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11: I'm a college graduate. You married a single? Yeah, you cook? Why? What's the point of getting married? You cook? Once you start with them, you know, it's gimme, gimme, gimme. Don't starch. Think it's easy to make a hot meal once a week? Do you ever try to make a hot meal without getting out of bed? Try that sometime. Do you ever make pancakes on an electric blanket? Why should I cook? I'm married. Show me the Bible where it says I have to cook. Show me where it says woman cooks, man eats. Then I'll do it. Show me. If God wanted me to cook, he would have given me aluminum hands. Show me where it says, and Bathsheba went forth and basted. Then I'll do it. Bathsheba went forth and did a lot of things. That tramp never picked up a spoon. Because the good-looking ones don't have to cook. Don't starch. Don't starch. Because once you start, it's gimme, gimme, gimme, gimme. And cooking doesn't keep them at home. Right, you're married, you know this. Aunt Jemima died single. I said, Jemima, pull yourself together. You're a young woman. Get rid of the apron, get rid of the kerchief. Jemima, Uncle Ben likes you. On my cooking. Well, she died single, didn't she? A flapjack hit her on the head now. That was it.
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12: I think just as you get older, you start to engage in these darker aspects of your personality that have been in submission your whole life. You know, that's why things happen. You don't know what's going on. Where does that come from? This evil dark monkey jumps on your back. You ever been to Las Vegas? The dark monkey runs that town. Oh, you get off the plane, he's waiting at baggage claim. How you doing? I'll get the luggage. Follow me. You're going to double down. Yes, you are. You're going to have a buffet. How about we get you a hooker? Here we go. See, that's why I like kids. Well, there's a nice transition, isn't it? That's talk, man, love the children. But kids will listen to the dark monkey. They don't have the adult filters that we do. I was on the plane once, and this 5-year-old girl was sitting in the middle seat, and the guy in front of her tips his chair back, and she just goes, no! No! The poor guy's like, and I was sitting there, that is beautiful. Do you know how many times I want to do that? Give me your monkey. Give me the monkey. Give me that monkey. You ever been in the bathroom and seen the orange button to call the flight attendant? Dark monkey wants you to push that. When they force the door open, you're sitting there. Can you bring me a magazine? And some nuts. Ask for lotion. What? Harawa? That's why I love being around my family. Because when you're around your family, especially around the holidays, the dark monkey shows up. Your sister-in-law with the weight problem walks in with the second piece of pie of the night. I don't think I can do this. Say it. Say, looks like you've had a lot of practice. Would you shut up? Looks like you're getting your second wind there. Would you shut up? She has an adenoid condition. So did Shamu. Would you shut up?
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13: Ellen DeGeneres.
14: What has happened with the packaging of CDs? These are angry, angry people, these CD packages. Open here. Is that sarcasm? Are they mocking me? Open here. And it's sealed with plastic. I've never seen this. It's thick, thick government plastic. I think it's government. I've never seen it that thick before. Civilians can't buy it. And it's like, are they trying to keep it fresh? Why is it sealed in plastic? And then you can't get into it, so you're just slashing with scissors or a knife. That's how you have to get into anything now. Scissors, all the packaging now is like that. Have you tried to buy scissors? You need scissors to get into scissors. What if you're buying them for the first time? How are you supposed to get in there? Batteries are packaged like they never want you to get in there. Thick laminated plastic and thick cardboard and staples like from a staple gun. And what could happen to batteries? And then try to buy a light bulb. Thin, thin, thin cardboard. Open on both ends. What do they think? Oh, they'll be fine. Everything's all different now. The packaging, the way you open things. Toilet paper. Have you tried to... If you get into a public restroom and the toilet paper hasn't gotten started yet, you're the first one there and you've got to find the start of it. You start out slow at first. Surely I've gone around once or twice. Then you go fast. Maybe the wind will open the flap. Maybe I'm going the wrong way. And you go back. Then back to this way again. And then finally you find it, and it's glued down. They're gluing the first flap down. Why? So now you're trying to lift it, and only a quarter of an inch comes unglued. The rest stays glued, so now you're pulling, and you've got a 5-foot-long quarter of an inch strip that you just keep pulling. And I don't want a streamer. I want toilet paper. This is no time to celebrate. Then you're trying to get it started, and there's a groove out of one side, and the whole rest of it is fully intact, so then you just shove your finger across, wasting most of the roll, trying to start it anew, which never goes evenly across. Then you just start clawing at it like a wild animal. Jesus, I just want toilet paper.
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10: I also was raised in a very strict Catholic environment. Do we have other Catholics here tonight by applause? Where are you at? Yeah, a few of you? Yeah, good. Practicing or recovering, a little bit of both probably, yeah. See, I had to go to Catholic school for 10 years of my education, and Catholic school screwed my life up. It really does. But people always get the wrong impression, though, whenever I say Catholic school screwed my life up. So let me just clear it up here for you all. Because, you know, it was never like, okay, Kevin, show us on the doll where the Monsignor touched you. I was never actually touched, okay? And that's my point. Not that I didn't try, don't get me wrong, but... And I'm not trying to make a joke out of this whole priest pedophile thing, because that's a serious issue. We read about these stories in the paper today. And this is so weird, too. The parish priest that I grew up with, he was convicted last year of molesting like 20 kids over a 30-year period. And some of these kids I went to school with. They were friends of mine. They were altar boys right alongside of me. When I found this out, I freaked out, because I was like, well, what the hell was wrong with me, you know? Was I not pretty enough, smart enough? I wore a dress for that man, I did. It's always the victims that blame themselves, you know. I don't know. But I think if you're going to be a part of an organized religion, Catholicism is one of the best. Because especially when you're a kid growing up, because you get to go to communion, and they serve wine at communion. That's totally cool, isn't it? My mom is actually the first person that turned me on to communion because, well, my mother loved communion. Oh, my God. Communion to mom is like an extension of happy hour. He threw $2 on the plate. It was all you could drink till 5, basically. She had a salt lick on her wrist. It was very embarrassing. Just pretty sure it's not very proper to order a chilled shot from the blood of the Holy Jesus, but that's just me. I don't know where that's written in the scriptures, actually.
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13: I gotta lay off the McDonald's. I do. I've gotten so out of shape, I don't even feel comfortable buying workout clothes. I just feel like the salespeople look at me like, our restrooms are for customers only. I get intimidated by the wall of athletic shoes. You know, they have like a shoe for every activity. I just get caught up in the styles. I'm like, I like the blue ones. They're for pole vaulting. How about the gray ones? Cross trainers. Is there a slipper section? I just need to get between places where I'm sitting down. Slippers are kind of my pace, I guess. Even the person who named slippers was lazy. All right, what do you want to call these things we slip on? Slippers. I did see this speed walking shoe. I don't know if anyone's a speed walker here, but if you are, you look ridiculous. You ever see the speedwalkers? They're like, eh, eh, eh. They always look like a little kid that's been told not to run around the pool.

0: what he's doing. For his special, he's doing shoe jokes. What's next, socks? You ever lose a sock? How long are you supposed to hold on to that other one? Because I got like 80 of them. But I know once I get rid of it, the other one's going to show up. Hey, where's my brother? He's in a better place. He's in sock heaven. I think it's strange when the elastic goes on socks. It's like the sock saying, I retired, I'm done. No longer a sock, now I'm just kind of a sack. You could store marbles in me, but that sock business is over. That means the underwear, too, the elastic goes. Like the underwear saying, I quit, I'm tired of covering your ass. This job stinks. Not gonna take your crap anymore. Other puns.
1: I have watched the entire Star Trek The Next Generation series in less than a month and a half. Speed watching it on Netflix. 180 episodes. A full week of my life, just Star Trek, Star Trek, Star Trek. At a certain point, you can't even really like watch it. You have to just engage in the business of your life, you know? So it would just be playing all the time. But I, like, the other night, it's 4 o'clock in the morning. I'm watching Star Trek. I walk into my kitchenette. My kitchenette. I gotta be honest, I don't have a kitchen. I'm not at that level yet. I walk into my kitchen, but I can hear the audio being piped in from the living room because I don't need to watch it anymore. I can just, it's like when the guys unplugged from the Matrix, they could still see what was happening in the code. I just could hear it. Be like, oh, that's Picard. Why is he doing a little bit of this? I'm in my kitchen. I open my half refrigerator like I'm a 19-year-old college sophomore. I bring out a jar of jam, and I just start spooning it into my mouth. Directly, unfettered by the conventions of crackers or bread. I don't need that. I just need to energize, if you will. So I'm just spoon, spoon, spoon, spoon, spoon, spoon. And I can hear the audio. Picard's on screen and he's talking to Dr. Crusher. He goes, Beverly, this is my crazy spot on Patrick Stewart impression. Beverly, spoon, spoon, spoon, spoon. Make the feelings go away. Beverly, I'm not just your captain. Blah, blah, blah, blah. I'm your friend. And I began to weep. I started weeping.
2: He's our friend.
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21: When I was 6 years of age, I remember my dad showing me on the television, there was a parade because Neil Armstrong and the boys, why they had gone to the moon. Man had touched the satellite that whirls around Earth, whirling cinder, and then they came back. Now, they had a parade for them. My dad had me watching on his little Philco TV that he kept in the kitchen. And he said, watch this, son, you know. And Neil Armstrong and the boys were going down ticker tape, Fifth Avenue. It was like a very majestic moment. Now, this is how parades have, in my mind, devolved a little. But there is one very touching moment, because a guy took me to this gay pride parade, and the most touching moment, makes you cry, is there's the parents of the adult gay children, and they're holding like signs and stuff, you know, and it's the most moving part of it. And they carry signs that say, you know, I am proud that my son is gay, you know, and it's so beautiful, but I think they're choosing the wrong words, because pride, again, I don't, you know, like, there's a difference between accepting and loving and everything like that, but, you know, I don't think anybody's bragging about it down at work or anything, you know? Yeah, he goes, hey, guys, come over here, man. I want to tell you something about my youngest son, Bill. McCluskey, get over here.
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22: I end up learning about stuff that I'm not interested in because Google is so suggestive. I typed in take flight. 3 hours later, I'm an accidental ornithologist having inadvertently studied birds for the better part of an afternoon. Now I'm Googling binoculars, planning a family bird watching trip. I was trying to book a flight to Cleveland. Thanks a lot, Google. What am I supposed to do with all this bird knowledge? Did you know there's a classification of birds called nearly flightless birds? I think that is pretty damn funny all by itself. Right? Nearly flightless birds. Think about it. These are birds that almost can't fly. Right? Like, they can fly, but just barely. They can fly around all they want, but the whole time they're up there, they're like, whoa, whoa, whoa. Should not be up here. You're like this close to not being able to do this. Nearly flightless birds. Who's making that stuff up? We'll call these birds nearly flightless birds. Why? Why not? Good point. So that's what we get. Nearly flightless birds. What are the other ones? Completely flightless birds? They're just sitting on the beach like, why are we even birds? Make me a rodent. Call me what I am. I don't want to be a bird if I can't fly. Right? Completely flightless. Nearly flightless. Nearly flightful has got to be the next one up. I think that's probably the worst one of all. Right? These are birds that almost can fly. Right? They cannot fly. But they're close. And they don't know that they will never succeed. So they'll spend their whole lives just running and jumping. This is going to be the one! Woo! Why must we be nearly flightful? I'd rather be completely flightless. It's the same thing. Without the false hope. All right, then of course there's completely flightful birds all the way at the top. Just a bunch of elitist flying around with attitude, like, looking down at all the other birds, like, almost nearly flightful. Almost, buddy. Why don't you carry that for me?
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0: George Carlin.
17: Dun, dun, dun. Remember that? Do you still do that? Dun, dun, dun. Don't lose that, man. Dun, dun. Remember when you were a kid on a hot day, nobody was around, nothing to do? Dun, dun, dun. I'll still do it, man. I push the button in the elevator. Dun, dun. Watch the numerals going up. No, no, no, no, no, no, no, no. Yeah, otherwise that's all wasted time, you know? Elevators, nothing to do in the elevator except not look at the other guy. Okay. Stare at your shoes. I play spy at the airport. Do you ever do that? I believe in using that kind of time. It's wasted time. Play spy at the airport. Especially a big airport. You know there's a spy at the airport, man. Your job? Find him. Yeah. Get into a little of this. I'll share this with you. I'll share a swallow of water with you. Why not, man? No one ever shares a swallow with you. It's a kind of a personal sound. That second half is the best part of the swallow, you know? There are two parts. A lot of people don't realize two parts to the swallow. The first one, that kind of bubbly sound, is when you pour something in your mouth, your throat closes up. Because your throat doesn't trust your mouth, man. Your throat knows your mouth is crazy and will do anything. So your throat is kind of a monitor, and you pour something in your mouth, your throat says, hold on, let's check that stuff out. And the brain goes, ding, ding, ding, ding, ding, ding, ding, looks okay to me, let her go. Listen again for the two parts, and especially that second one, which is kind of like going home.
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0: Neil Brennan.
20: Yeah, so I got a lot of black friends. I have like over 20. Now it's like up almost 30. No, I got a lot of black friends. Here's the thing about my black friends. My black friends can relax in a way that my white friends can't. White people, we're not very good at relaxing. You know why? I figured it out. Because we're always worried about the rules. And who's breaking the rules? The other thing about being white, you gotta admit it, we got tattletale in our DNA. We got snitch in our blood, white people. I'll be in a nightclub with my black friends. It'll be packed. Everybody's drinking, dancing, laughing, having a great time. I'm trying to fit in. Like, there must be 350 people in here right now. I wonder what the fire marshal would have to say about that. White people love the rules so much that we will go on police ride-alongs for fun. Any idea how white that is? You ever try to explain that to black people? Like, yeah, I call the precinct. I say, hey, this is Neil. I'm white, and I like to go for a ride-along. They send over a squad car. I get in the back seat, which is fun for me, because what other opportunity would I have to do that? White people, we love the rules. And we should, white people. We made them. We made them. Native Americans had their rules. We're like, no, thank you, brought our own. Some rules are really obvious, white people. Man, you know what the most obvious white rule of all time is? No loitering. You know what black people call loitering? Chilling, that's correct. But white people tried it. They were like, all right, let's see about this chilling here. Let's try this out. No, we've got to outlaw that. I don't like that one bit. It's far too relaxing. We're not making a profit. We're not invading anything. I don't like it.
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23: Did you know they stop every car at the border in California? Did you guys know that? Yeah, I didn't know that because the guy I was carrying guns for, he didn't tell me. But what I realized, and also I had some pot on me, and my license was kind of suspended at the time. That's a legal term, kind of. And it turns out it's just that old dude in the uniform, like, you got any fruit? What? Then he got irritated, and he was like, you got any fruit? I was like, dude, I didn't know I was supposed to bring fruit. Again, that came for what he's saying, man. Going in? I didn't know when you drive in Oregon that you still have people pumping their gas. Yeah, I didn't know that either. And I just got done smoking pot and pulled into Oregon. I was like, oh, I need gas. So I put the pot in the pot holder. Some people call it a cup holder. But it fits perfect. So I'm feeling with that after I pull over. And I look up, there's just some dude standing there. Like, what? I don't have any food, okay? I rolled the window down. He's like, how much you want? And I was like, an eighth, a quarter? I don't know, what is happening? Why are you at my door? He's like, well, I gotta pump the gas for you. It's the law here. And I was like, I don't think it is. He's like, well, can I get some of that in your cup holder there? I was like, is that how we pay for gas here in Oregon? Here, take two, fill her up. Probably don't need this more than I do.
1: What we do every night, like we finish a show, and you're jacked up from the show. You can't go to bed. So we sit around down at the bar, or Waffle House, or whatever, and we just tell jokes to each other. And I thought it might be fun to tell our favorite jokes tonight.
2: All right.
1: Yeah, just joke.
2: All right. The doctor says to this feller, I got bad news and worse news. He says, oh, what's the bad news? He says, you got 24 hours to live. He says, what's worse news? I forgot to call you yesterday.
4: All right, I got a 24-hour to live one. Guy gets up in the morning, 6 a.m., goes to the doctor. The doctor tells him he's got 24 hours to live.
2: I bet this is the same doctor.
4: So that night when the guy's going to bed, he tells his wife, he said, I've only got a few hours left. He said, I want to make love to you just as many times as I possibly can. And so they do it once, twice, three times. And then they fall asleep. Well, about 4:30 in the morning, the guy taps his wife on the shoulder. He goes, I want to make love to you one more time. And she goes, you know, that's easy for you to say, Jerry. You don't have to get up in the morning.
5: This guy's taking flying lessons. He's talking to his buddy. He says, first day in the air, the instructor informs me he's an 8th-degree black belt and a homosexual, and if I don't succumb to his sexual advances, I have to jump out of the plane. And his buddy goes, well, did you jump? And the guy goes, yeah, a little at first.
1: This woman goes to the doctor, says she's got a digestive tract problem, and the doctor says, well, tell me about your daily routine. She said, well, I get up at 6:15 every morning and make my family breakfast, and at 8:15 I have a bowel movement. He goes, well, let's take an x-ray and see what the problem is. So he takes an x-ray and goes, well, there's a problem right there. You got three worms in you. We're going to have to operate. First worm goes, did you hear that? The second worm says, yes, I did. He goes, what are you going to do? He goes, well, I'm going to hide behind the heart. The other worm says, well, I'll hide behind the liver. And the third one says, I don't know about the rest of you fellas, but I'm catching you 8:15 out of here.
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24: Said, Al-Qaeda, I have some questions for you. I said, Al-Qaeda, how come you hate the West? He said, oh, that's a many-layered answer, Glenn. I said, well, boil it down. We hate the West because the West is fighting a secret war on Islam. And I said, Al-Qaeda. I said, Al-Qaeda, if the West is fighting a secret war on Islam, how come you can build a mosque anywhere you want? That's not how you fight a secret war. And if you look at the other world power on the planet right now, China, where Islam is basically illegal, why don't you fight China? The West is the one power on the planet right now who could possibly stop China on our best day, but we definitely won't be able to. We constantly got Al-Qaeda tugging at our sleeve. Oh, ging, ging, ging. Look at that. We gotta go over there and fight China. But Al-Qaeda knows. Al-Qaeda knows China's a much bigger threat to their way of life than we could ever be, but they'll never fight China for one very simple reason, and that is that China would kick Al-Qaeda's ass. It's not like fighting the West where half of us are like, oh, it's Guantanamo Bay, right? Is it wrong? You fight China, you will be pining for Guantanamo Bay. They'll have you naked in a Chinese death camp going, do you remember the orange jumpsuits? That's what I miss the most.
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0: Russell Peters.
20: Okay, before you judge me, I see a lot of people uncomfortable and looking at me like you're going to hell with me. Well, you are. Let me tell you how I know about deaf people, all right? Here's how I know. Here's what happened. Here's my story, and this is true. After 10th grade, I got kicked out of regular high school. Regular high school being where most of you probably went to school. Well, I got kicked out. Because I don't know how it works in America, but in Canada, in high school, you earn 8 credits every year. So by the end of 10th grade, you should have 16 credits. Well, I had 7. Actually, I had 5. But I picked up 2 in summer school because I was trying to catch up, right? I did, I really, and so the school I was going to genuinely thought I was slow. Like, they thought I was a retard. They just did, they thought, and the only reason I know they thought I was slow, not because they kicked me out and sent me to the retard school, that was obvious. I knew they thought I was slow because I remember the day the guidance counselor called me into the office and started speaking to me, he started speaking to me all slow. Now, I didn't know he thought I was slow. I thought he was slow. And I didn't want to make him feel bad, what with all my fast speech. And he calls me and he's like, Russell. And I'm like, He's like, this guy's retarded. Send me out of school. So they kicked me out of my school and sent me to the retard school down the street. Now, when I say I went to the retard school down the street, I don't mean my school was retarded. I mean my school was retarded. Like, if you had anything wrong with you, you went to my school. You were in a wheelchair, you went to my school. You were on crutches, you went to my school. You were blind, you went to my, you were deaf, you were autistic, you had Tourette's, you had behavioral problems, you went to my school. My school had ramps all over the place. It looked like Tony Hawk designed my school. And in my school, in our cafeteria, we had one lunch period for the entire school. One lunch period for the entire school. The whole school was in the cafeteria at once, and it was the best you've ever seen in your life. Because everybody with the same wrong with them would hang out with each other. Like, all the wheelchair kids would roll together. All the blind kids would hang out with each other. I don't even know how the blind kids found each other. All the autistic kids would sit there for 45 minutes, just rocking. And everybody in my school knew one thing. Deaf kids are strong. They are, like, they have the strength of like 14 gorillas, these kids. And the only reason I know this is because one of my homeboys got into a fight with a deaf kid, and that deaf kid beat 37 kinds out of my friend. He just went into this, he just kept wailing on him, just bashing him in the face. And I don't know if it's because he couldn't hear the sound of, but he just went like berserk into this weird deaf rage. It was like, I don't know if he was lip reading wrong, you know. My friend was like, stop! Ow! He's like, stop telling me, stop!
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35: Guys, we're not good at marriage. I mean, that's just, it's that easy. Like, we're not prepared for marriage like women are. Y'all are very prepared. Your whole life, every toy y'all played with was built for marriage. Everything's preparing you. Like, when you're a baby, they give you a baby doll. So they give you a baby when you're a baby. You don't even know you're alive yet. And they're just like, look, I'd probably start figuring this out. This is where it's going. And then they give you Barbie and Ken. They are in a relationship. They live in a house together. And that's where you learn how to make drama. You get, like, get pretty good at that. Then you actually would play house. You would like fake vacuum with your friends. That was like awesome times. Like now, like when I see my wife vacuum, I'm like, man, she's living her childhood dream. Like she has made it, you know? She's made it. As a guy, we don't have any. Like, we play Fort. You got to keep everybody out of where you are. The only toys we had were Transformers and Ninja Turtles. Those are not even real things. None of them had wives. They weren't married. I never played with, like, my Ninja Turtles, and I had them going to fight Shredder, and then Michelangelo was like, hey, man, can y'all give me, like, 2 seconds? My wife just showed up. I don't know, dude. She looks furious about something. Like, and then she's like, what are y'all doing over there? Why is that April skank still hanging out? And you're like, I don't know, man. Just don't read into this. Like that. She got mad at me because on her last birthday, I bought her an oven for her birthday. So, look, there was... first of all, it's a pretty nice oven. And there was also thought and there was heart behind it because, like, I remember just like the vacuum, her other favorite toy as a kid was the Easy Bake Oven. Yeah, so to go with her big girl vacuum, I got her a grown-up adult oven. You know, like, that's not impressive. Like, if she came home and bought me a truck and it turned into a live robot, I would lose my mind.
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1: My mom is very religious, and I would like to believe in God because I've heard it's supposed to feel good. This is what I imagine it feels like to believe in God. You know when you're in a third world shantytown at midnight and you're terrified, but then off in the distance you see the glowing logo of an international conglomerate and you just feel like, oh, everything's going to be okay. I'm currently seeking the Exxon within. My mom is very religious, and she always says, honey, whatever you think about all the time, that is what you worship. Oh. Well, if that's the case, like everyone to pop up in their Diet Coke can, surround themselves with obese house pets. Turn page 37 in their People magazines. This holy scripture, we read the parable of Miss Kirstie Alley. Once on television, then lost from pop culture. Now welcome back into the zeitgeist again. And the worst dressed shall be the best dressed. And the best dressed shall be the worst dressed. I do worship celebrities because they're very powerful. Their moods create weather. And I was feeling bad about it. Then I was like, well, of course, I'm just a tiny frightened animal. I'm going to look towards the most powerful and fertile appearing of our species for information on how to survive. I need to find out what that Jennifer Aniston is doing. She's a strong, sexy monkey. She's going to tell us where all the bananas are located.
19: Comedy.
2: So I live out here now, so that's good. You know, I want the CLA and all that stuff. So, you know, my buddy, you know where he takes me? I go, hey, show me around Los Angeles. See, he takes me to Los Angeles Zoo. You ever been there? What a piece of that place is. You've been in it? Think of like four birds and a squirrel. They don't even have good animals. It was like a lizard or something ran by. I'm like, what the hell's that? The guy goes, it's not ours. They didn't even have a monkey. They had like a little hairy Italian guy. You gotta go in there, you'll laugh your ass off. The guy goes, did you see the bird exhibit? I'm like, yeah, that's a nice duck. Zoo. It was like two guys got together. Like, hey, I got a dog and you got a bird. Let's have a zoo. How about Jimmy? Tell him to bring his cat. Then they charge you to get in there. Do you believe this? It's like $8. It comes out to like a buck an animal. I'm not even making this up. Folks, they had a sign in the bathroom that said, no smoking or eating. Who the hell's gonna eat in the bathroom in a zoo? You're like, hey, the zoo don't smell bad enough. Let's go have a snack in a John. And whose job is it to go in there and check on that, you know? You're like, hey, Jimmy, when you're done washing a duck, go to bed to make sure nobody's eating it, okay? People are nuts around animals. They always want to get close, you know? You ever see that show when animals attack? You should call it when stupid people get bit, you know that? They do anything to get close. The guy's like, hey, honey, I want to put pork chops in my pants, go sit by the lion. Take some pictures. My uncle had a little animal shelter. It was called, hey, pet this.
19: 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They all do funny here. iHeart Comedy.
0: Jim Gaffigan.
3: My favorite animal is the manatee, the sea cow. The manatee is endangered with extinction, and I think it's because it's out of shape. It looks like a retired football player. Ever see the manatee on the Discovery Channel? It's always floating around like, I'm bloated. Too much pizza for me. The manatee is also called the sea cow. Sea cow, that sounds like an insult. It's almost as if the manatee was introduced to the ocean, the other animals were like, who's the new guy? The manatee was like, oh, hi, everyone. You can call me the manatee. Yeah, right, sea cow.
4: Name's manatee.
3: Sea cow, fat ass.
4: Quit it.
3: I'd love to see the manatee on a show like Ricky Lake. Manatee be sitting there like, Ricky, I'm here because I'm endangered. And then one of those mean people in the audience would offer up the advice, yeah, I want to say something to the sea pig. That sea cow, whatever. Sea pig, you a fat seal, you got to get yourself an education and a job. Manatee be like, I live in the ocean. Just so happen you live in the ocean because you ain't got no job. You gotta get in Weight Watchers, some kind of program. I have a layer of blubber to keep my body warm in the water. Whatever, talk to the hand. I don't have a hand. What if a manatee was in the audience? They might laugh, but they'd be crying on the inside. It doesn't look like God tried that hard on the manatee, does it? He's like, all right, blop, flip, flops. What the hell? Let's go with a goatee. You know what? I got a golf game. Throw this around Florida. It'll fit in. Hey, I'm from Florida. I don't think God plays golf. I didn't like some of those jokes. We all drink bottled water because tap water's scary. If it comes from a tap, I don't want it. The bottled water didn't come from a tap at one time. It sounded like there's some guy over in France next to a stream going, one butter, two butter. I'd think that guy would speak French. He's too lazy to learn two words in French. I do feel silly buying bottled water. Whenever I go in a store, I'm like, hey, how you doing? Yeah, I know I can get water free from any faucet, but I want to pay for it. Just curious, you got any air back there? Can I buy your garbage? How did we get to the point where we're paying for bottled water? It must have been some weird marketing meeting over in France. You know, some French guy was sitting there, he's like, how dumb do I think the Americans are? I bet you we could sell those idiots water. Up here, the Americans are pretty dumb, but they're not gonna buy water.
4: Oh, yes, they are.
3: Let's just tell the Americans the water's from France. And we bought it. I don't know if you're like me, when they first introduced bottled water, I thought it was so funny. It's like, bottled water, they're selling bottled water. I guess I'll try it. Oh, this is good. This is more watery than water. Yeah, this has got a water kick to it. This must be like H3O. I was looking at a bottle of water. They have nutritional facts printed on this sign. You know, I'm no chemist, but I got a rough idea what's in water. Kind of expect to turn the label, see a recipe print. Oh, that's how you make ice cubes. Apparently you just freeze this stuff. Oh, but you need a tray. That's how they get you. Gotta buy their tray.
0: Billy Crystal.
5: I'm a parent. I have been for a long time, and I'm good at it. I love doing it. My daughters are 12 and 7 now, and it's an amazing thing what I'm going through in my life. The boys are calling, you know, I'm handling it pretty good. Hello? No, Jenny's not here. She's on the space shuttle. She'll get back to you, okay, in some other space and time. Because dads have fears, you know, they do. You know, guys worry about who the first date's going to be. Mine is usually, you know, doorbell beep, bing, bong, I'll get it. Who is it? It's Mr. Crystal, how are you? My folks saw you in Vegas last year. Is that a hairpiece? Great. You get afraid, you know, because you know how you were, and you hear guys talk. When guys talk about sex, they don't talk about sex nicely. It sounds like they're angry about, you know, I mean, it's the nicest thing you can do with your body, except like on the water slide. But that feels good too. I love that. You know, those goons. We went to high school with those guys. That's what I was at my craziest, you know, which is why I'm worried about my daughters. You know, because I was the horniest guy in the world. 15, you get that voice. Hello, how you doing? Hello, how are you? And we get that little mustache. We look like half the women in Newark. You know that look. We're goons. We look ridiculous.
6: Hello, how are you? Hello, how are you?
5: We're goons. Guys are goons. And we're horny, man. Your body's happening. You know, you don't know what's going on. I was always ready. Oh, my glands were like yelling at me. It was relentless.
6: Now, now. Now,
5: now. You too, I tell you. I battled the Cyclops all through high school. It was like the greatest, man. Yeah. Why are the girls laughing more than the men here? Look at this. You know why? Because the girls are in control. I think girls, I think they mature faster. I think they handle the idea of sex better. The girls' sound is, when? When?
6: Now, baby, now, now.
5: It's a little hyper, right? I was a Geiger kind of for skirts. It seemed like...
6: Oh, yeah. Now, now. Now, now, now. Beat me, beat me, beat me, beat me, beat me.
5: Leave me alone!
6: Never.
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0: Guaranteed human.
12: My daughter, who's almost six, I feel like she understands that we do comedy. She gets it. She gets it. And so at night, sometimes when she can't fall asleep, she'll have me come in and write jokes with her to get her to go to sleep, which I don't know if you've ever written a joke for a 5.5, 6-year-old. It can't be that edgy. Can't be that dirty. And it can't be funny. It's basically like writing for Jay Leno.
13: It's pretty much, like, you know, if you...
12: It is. Truth hurts, doesn't it?
13: Yeah.
12: My daughter's a lot like Zoom. My daughter is a lot like Jay Leno. I mean, she craves attention.
13: She wears a lot of denim shirts.
12: Yes, she does. She loves crazy cars.
13: Yeah.
12: And my daughter, like Jay Leno, has no business hosting The Tonight Show.
13: So yeah, but that's... Anyway.
12: What? That's more her fault. She can't do an opening monologue, all right?
13: Yeah, no.
12: So Jay gets mad at me when I write jokes with
13: my
12: daughter.
13: I get angry at Randy because, well, I'll be honest with you guys, we only have so much creative joke writing juice in our tank every day. And I'm mad that he's using some of that creative juice to write jokes that we'll never be able to do on the stage.
12: So I said, let's do something about it, right? Lift up the curtain on the wizard. Randy's going to tell you a joke that he wrote with his daughter, and then I will try and doctor it up so it's appropriate for a stand-up stage. Here's a joke my daughter and I wrote together. Why was the bagel standing outside of his house crying? Why was the bagel standing outside of his house crying? Because someone had changed all his locks. Good for Leno, right?
13: Yeah.
12: There we go. All right, I think I got it. Why was the bagel standing outside of his house crying? Why was the bagel standing outside of his house crying? Because he is a Jew. How do we know he's a Jew?
13: Because he's empty inside.
12: He is a bagel.
13: He is a bagel.
12: He is a bagel. My daughter's got to learn about her heritage.
13: Yeah,
12: sometime,
13: she really so should. You should.
12: Why not now? Why not here?
13: Tell her that joke from now on.
12: Here's
13: Here's the other joke I wrote with her. What do you call a quilt that no one wants to sleep on? What do you call a quilt that no one wants to sleep on? A quote. Not a bad joke, right?
12: Hey, that kills at preschool.
13: It
12: you should know that,
13: right? Milk through the nose on everybody. All right, I got it. I got the better one. What do you call a quilt that's been slept on 20,000 times?
12: What?
13: Quilt Chamberlain. Boom! Nice. Also would have accepted the AIDS quilt.
12: There you go.
13: That is awesome. Guys, Tebow's not here. Relax.
12: Yeah, relax.
13: Everything's cool.
7: All laughs, all the time. I Heart Comedy.
8: Tom Simmons.
9: I don't think terrorism is our biggest concern anymore. We got way bigger issues than that. We got world poverty, obviously, and racism and global warming. The damn planet is fighting back, man. It is kicking our ass. All right, it started a few years ago with the shark attacks. Right, and then the mosquitoes started giving us encephalitis, and then the birds got the flu, and the cows got mad. Now the peanut butter's after us. It's getting scary, man. Floods and tornadoes and hurricanes. That Louisiana Purchase doesn't look like such a great deal anymore now, does it? Yeah, let's hope Jefferson saved the receipt. And in Alaska, outside of Anchorage, Mount Redoubt, the volcano is getting ready to erupt. They said the eruption is imminent. I was watching some of the news coverage, and they were warning people in and around Anchorage that to stay in their houses, or if they had to go out, to make sure they wore protective covering. What exactly is protective covering for erupting volcano? Like, well, thank God I got my anti-lava hoodie. Good. Got my non-flammable stilts that I can walk around on through. Protective covering would be the damn house. What's the weather like outside? Well, it's partly cloudy and scattered lava. Well, just grab the umbrella and duct tape. We'll be good.
10: In the process of a jihad, if you die in the process of killing an infidel, which I'm sad to say is all of us, you will go to heaven and be greeted by 71 dark-haired virgins. Now, anyone who's ever been with one virgin is going, I don't know.
11: For my talent portion, no. No, wait a minute. But then, recently in an article in the New York Times, Koran scholars said it is not 71 dark-haired virgins, but 71 crystal-clear raisins. Slight difference in translation. It's like finding out thou shalt not kill is thou shalt not quilt. And the armors are going, we could have had guns all along, Ezekiel. It's like somebody kills himself, goes to the gates of heaven going, where are my bitches? Here are your raisins. Because I do believe that one day Osama will show up to the gates of heaven. There will be George Washington standing with a small bat going, how dare you defile that which we created? And starts wailing on his ass. And then the 70 other members of the Continental Congress come down and start kicking Osama. And Osama starts going, what is this? Where are the virgins? It's 71 Virginians. Karma! Enough of the karma! I must talk to Jesus Christ. Where is Jesus Christ? And St. Peter goes, hey, Jesus, did you call a cab? Aha! I see we have crossed the PC line. It's okay to kick them, but don't make the ethnic joke. Aha! Because I don't understand the whole fundamentalist thing. You see, I'm an Episcopal. That's Catholic light. You know? Same religion, half the guilt. You know? Catholics, you know, you've got confession. Episcopals, we've got Thanksgiving where Dad has a couple of gin and tonics. I never loved your mother, you know that, don't you? But that's because the Episcopal Church was basically a Protestant church. It was Henry VIII going, I'm Pope now, ha ha ha ha. But then there were other Protestants who thought he was too loose, and then they formed the Puritans, our ancestors. People so uptight, the English kicked them out. How anal do you have to be for the English to say, get out? Take your little pimp shoes, get on the sunflower, and go. And they land in America going, hello. We bring you guilt, syphilis, and alcohol. And the Indians go, oh, we have a gift for you. For us, it is a medicinal and sacred herb. But for you, it'll be an addictive carcinogen. Enjoy.
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15: Dane Cook.
16: I think the worst feeling is when you wake up late for your job. It is the worst feeling, man. I'll tell you the latest I was, right? This is the worst. Here's the latest I ever was for work, right? I was 19. I was working at a video store, Video Horizons. Our movies are in your future. That was our slogan. Right, so I'm an employee there, and you know, I'm just doing my job. And one day the manager comes up to me and he goes, "Hey, Dane, guess what? Good news, sport." I was like, "What?" And he goes, "You're the new manager of Video Horizons. Congratulations." And I said, "Oh my God, all my dreams have just come true." And he took out these keys and he was super serious. My boss was really serious. He was like, "This is a lot of responsibility, Dane, okay? You gotta get in here on the bright, you gotta dust off the Uncle Bucks, you gotta, you know, go home," right? I get into bed that night, I'm like, "I am the new manager." Yes, okay, right? Go to sleep. All of a sudden, I wake up, I'm like, I'm late! I look at the clock, okay? It's 1:45 in the afternoon, baby. That's like 5.5 hours late. No excuse for 5.5 hours late. He was waiting there for me. He's like, where were you? And again, I was like, you know, I forgot to dress. I'm nude. I'm like, hey. He was yelling at me, but there's no good. I was trying to come up. What's a good 5.5 hour late? Except, Mark, did you hear what happened? The circus animals that got loose and took hostages? I was one of the hostages. The gazelles were dancing on my chest. And all I'm thinking, I'm gonna get a horrible reference. There goes my damn reference. But then I thought, since I'm gonna get a bad reference, I might as well punch him continually in the neck, right? Who's gonna believe that if they call for a reference? Well, he dumped on my chest, and then he punched me continually in the neck. If that's the kind of man you wanna hire, and they're like, "You got the job. This, you're right, he is a Looney Tune. Welcome to Kinko's." Oh, jeez.
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17: So I've got these two beautiful girls, baby girls, and I love them and I'm scared of them because they're going to be cooler than me because they're younger. And I just want them to like me. Like, I don't want them to think that I'm cool, you know? I don't want them to think, I just want them to just dig me just a little bit. Just think I'm okay, you know? And I'm pushing a rock agenda on my daughters. I can feel it. I want them to be in a band. I'm trying to push that agenda, which is wrong, I know, because you don't want to do what your dad wants to do. And I'm afraid I'm going to walk past her room when she's like 11 and we'll have a fight and she'll be like, "You clown." "I don't want to play bass. Stop playing the Pixies." I never stop playing the Pixies. But when making a music selection for her, that's where I can have some influence. Because think about it, they're babies, right? They're little kids. They don't know that there is something called children's music, so you don't have to play it for them. Think about that. Because if you're an adult and you spend some time with that, it's insane making. "Where is Thumpkin? Where is Thumpkin? Stab me in the eye. Stab me in the eye. Oh, the itsy bitsy spider went god, oh, god, god, god." With the language. So I thought, you know what? I don't have to do "Where is Thumpkin? Itsy Bitsy Spider." I get to decide what children's music is. I will design new children's music. I will decide what it is. So I thought I'd pick something that I like, something that's awesome, something that's powerful, something that's beautiful to me, something that has history, something that has depth, something that I feel that has a future. I thought I would play a little Black Sabbath for her. And I thought she'd dig that, man. When she gets older, she'll be able to say to her friends, "My dad played Black Sabbath for me." And that's me trying to be cool in the future. And you know what? Babies hate Black Sabbath. It scares the crap out of them. They don't know what you're doing. What is that? It's loud and it's... what am I thinking? I

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2: People think I look like a lot of different people. 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Some people think I look like John Goodman because I'm so tall. Let me believe it. I was at an all-women's college in who cares where it was? 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
2: Who else? Brad Pitt, Tom Cruise. If you smash their heads together. John Belushi, think it looked like John Belushi? One time somebody said Louis Anderson, I think that was just to make me mad. Have you watched Louis on The Family Feud? He gives up halfway through sentences. He looks like he's tired. 100 people surveying, top 5 answers around the board. Survey. Could you get it right? I don't want to walk to the other side. Anybody got one? It's always a fat person. What's amazing about Chris Farley is that a movie came out after he passed away. A few months later, he was in Norm Macdonald's movie. You guys know who Norm Macdonald is, right? The guy who has that theory, who needs a punchline when you have the word crack whore? You hear the crack whore joke there? I did it. Pretty funny there, you know? Yeah, telling the joke there with the... Wouldn't it be amazing if that kept happening? Farley kept showing up in movies. You go see Adam Sandler in The Snapple Boy.
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2: And the preview comes out before they're like, in a movie kept so top secret that even his friends never knew it was made. This summer, the legend lives on because Chris Farley is Batman. Guys are not ready for this.
6: Oh my freaking Lord! I'm the Cape Crusader. I lurk in the shadows. I'm a creature of the night and have a little bit of what you'd call a weed problem.
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6: You're a little MTV piece of garbage. You had a bad TV show, and I'm going to get motivational on your ass. You might think you know what you're doing. You're up there running around. Thinking you're a tough guy. Well, let me tell you this, sir. You don't know jack squat.
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9: My grandma's old. Obviously. That'd be weird. No, my grandma's 17 now. She's hot. My family's weird. Did I tell you about my family? My name's Kyle. I have a brother named Kevin. My aunt had Lyle and Devin. That's true. So, you know your grandparents could never tell you anything without naming everyone else in the family before they hit your name? Imagine my grandpa. Lessons from him were like, and that's why we have plutonium, Devin, Lyle, Kevin, Aunt Peggy, Grandma B, Ringo, Skeletor. The number 7, Corn, you, the fat one with the dimples, you know? Because I only have one dimple. My grandma likes to whip out the Scrabble board. What's with grandmas and Scrabble? She loves to play, and her vocabulary is like way gooder. When I play, I have all vowels, right? It's like A-O, A-O. I'm scrambling it up. A-yo. And then she'll have some word I haven't even heard of on the triple word score that's all Q's and X's and Z's. I haven't even heard of the word. She'll just be like, Quizlix! Bam! I'm like, Grandma, that's not a word. And she's right there with the dictionary. Quizlix, a group of quizzles. So I'm thinking, what the hell is a quizzle? I go back to quizzle, one of a set of Quizlix. Have you ever had it when you're losing to someone in Scrabble and they try to help you? You don't know what to do, and then they start like hovering over the board. They're like, well, let's take a look. Do you have an O? Because if you did, you could put go here. Oh! Do you happen to have a P-H-A-L-A-N? Do you have all that? Because if you did, you could put phalanx on the X I made from Quizlix. You don't have it, do you? I'm just like, Grandma, chill out.
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10: Ooh, man. I think I was living with a chick. That was fun. It was exciting, just like the brochure says. Just awesome.
11: I have to say like this in case she's watching. She's always watching.
10: We were living together.

0: we started arguing differently. We started arguing in fourth person. You ever do that? You ever argue in fourth person? Like there's a mystery man that lives in your place all of a sudden. I woke up one morning, I was like, you know, I was got some cereal this morning, but someone drank all the milk. Well, someone said they're going to store and get some more milk. Well, someone didn't leave any money on the counter. Well, someone knows I'm good for the money. Well, someone's going to get hit in the mouth. Right? You say someone because you love that person. You would put the blame on them, right? So like, oh, someone did this. Right? Because what you want to say is, bitch, you can't leave these chips open like this. You got to roll the chip bag up. These are $4 chips. You can't leave them open like that. You got to roll them up. You got to roll the chip bag up. But you can't say that. Because then you'll be on the couch like, can someone bring me a blanket? Look, someone said some things earlier. They shouldn't have said. Someone's really sorry. Talk to me, please. Adorable story. We were at the mall one night, and I'm looking at these black t-shirts. She thinks I wear too much black. So from across the store, she yells out, stay away from the blacks! And there was a brother there, and I'm like, she doesn't mean you. She's talking about the shirts. And he was like, it's cool, don't worry about it. And then he robbed me. And she was like, I told you so. Someone never listens to me.
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3: Betsy Ann Nagoski, who runs the Canary Records label.
5: A friend of mine said that what he loves is being the guy standing at the edge of the cliff, waving his arms, going, wait, no, let me look at those first before you throw them away. I think there might be some good stuff in there. I think there might be some stories. I don't think we should throw all those away yet.
3: 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A bizarre tale of two infamous New Yorkers.
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11: Some girls have weird breasts. Oh, man. How's it this girl? I was about to take off her bra, and all of a sudden she goes, I have some bad news for you. I was like, oh, Jesus Christ. Another hermaphrodite. like five this month. You ever have one of those five hermaphrodite months? You're like, I'm a hermagnet. I don't know what's going on. I was like, okay, what's the big deal? She goes, I have two different sized breasts. I was like, oh my God, that is no big deal. I've seen that before. And then I took off her bra and I was like, I've never seen that before. You should run. It was the most amazing thing I've ever... I thought it was just going to be one smaller version of the other one. It was two entirely different breasts. It's like one cute little small feminine champagne glass breast, and then like a big, mean, swinging dykey one just chewing on tobacco. Just eyeing me the whole time, too. You're going to have to lick me sooner or later. And the girl knew, too. She's like, pay attention to that one. I'm like, I'm not going near that one. That one took my lunch money. I like being talented. Girls go on dates with me. I thought I was like the coolest guy in the world to go on a date with. I'm a professional comedian. And then I went on a date with a girl. I found out her ex-boyfriend was 50 Cent. I didn't even know either. I was just looking at her pictures and I was like, why are you paddle boating with 50? She goes, we used to date. I was like, you dated 50 Cent? She's like, yeah, is that a problem? I was like, yeah. She's like, why? Because he's black? I'm like, no, because if he wants you back and I shoot him, he won't die. Sometimes you go out on dates with some really weird girls. I was on a date with this one girl. We were having dinner, and halfway through dinner, I started to get that feeling like we were definitely going to have sex later because she had gone to the bathroom and left her drink with me. So...
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4: There's no more goofing around. You get married. There are rules, Jack. And you can't sneak any money out anymore. They know. I don't know how they know, but they know. You'd be out with your buddies middle of the night, hit that ATM machine. I'll take out another 60, fellas. I'm the man. As soon as that money hits your hand, she wakes up. Wings shoot out of her back. She starts hovering the earth. Where are you? When you get home, don't lie about what you took, because she checked. Now she's testing your honesty. You lied to her again, you might as well be Jesus, because she will nail you to the cross right there. When you walk in the door, you know you're in trouble, because she's perched on the mantle.
12: How much did you spend?
4: So we lie, because we're stupid. God bless you, ladies. You have to endure how stupid we are. That's why it baffles me. After 10 years, she still wants to talk to me. What is wrong with her? What is wrong with any of you? Don't talk to us. Nothing smart comes out of here. We got two speeds, stupidity and perversion. That's it. That's all there is. Stop hoping for a good conversation. Your friend, she'll give you an intelligent conversation. That's why when you girls go, what are you thinking? We go, nothing, because you couldn't handle how stupid it is. It would blow your brain right out of the front of your skull. What are you thinking? I was wondering if I get beer to shoot out of my windshield wiper into my mouth while I'm driving. I was thinking about building a conveyor belt from the couch to the fridge. What do you think it would cost? Seriously. You have to deal with us dummies, ladies. I'm sorry. But you put us through it a little bit, too, though. Like, when you get married, you think you're going to get laid whenever you want. What a crock that is. The longer you're married, the harder they make you work for it, man. After 10 years, dinner and a movie don't cut it. After 10 years, you gotta say stuff like, who wants new floors? I smell a trip to Macy's. Start talking dirty.
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0: my TV show. I'm Dr. Eileen Dacey, author of the best-selling book, I'm Great, You're Great. Founder of Fundamental and Developmental Psychology, better known as FAD. Today we're going to discuss the sad case of a distraught husband who's been writing me for over a month. Let me read some of his letters. I think, hey, they'll be self-explanatory. Here's one. Dear doctor, I'm writing to you because something odd is happening to my home life. It's about my wife. It all began the other morning when my children and I went down to the kitchen to give our breakfast orders like we always do. I asked her to please make sure the eggs weren't too hard this time. Billy asked her to make sure they weren't too soft. Chris said he wasn't eating anything because we were out of Captain Crunchies. Suddenly, without any warning, she laid the toaster on its side and began shooting Pop-Tarts at us. P.S. I recall she once said, I made love like a Pop-Tart. Could this be a clue? Here's another. Dear doctor, things are getting worse. It's becoming impossible to spend time in the kitchen anymore. Things shoot out at us from the toaster. She makes the floor so slippery it's impossible to stay afoot in any normal way. Lately, she's acquired the strange habit of taking our dirty laundry, sprinkling it, putting it in the refrigerator, and saying she will iron it later. Is there a wife rehabilitation center you can refer me to? P.S. Did I mention her mean habit of cooking up all the food as soon as she gets home from the market so that all we ever have is leftovers? Now, here's the most recent, and the handwriting is beginning to slant downward on the page in this one. Dear doctor, I'm beginning to dread coming home nights. Today I came in to find her sitting in front of the television set, clicking the remote control device at the children. She shows her anger in a thousand little ways, like carving curse words across the butter, words I didn't even know she knew. And last week she took all my shirts and with a magic marker drew a ring around each collar. You're great, I'm great, we're all great. Sounds to me like it's your problem, not hers. And folks, don't go away. Remember that woman who wrote me about men always being after her body? She thought when she got married it would end. Now she finds she's not even safe in her own home. Right after this message, we'll discuss that.
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3: To have a baby now. I made a human being. It's from me, from my genetics.
4: Thank you very much. I really appreciate that. I didn't do anything. I don't deserve any applause. I do what I always did. My girlfriend. That's it. She did all the extra work. It's amazing. I just got a free baby. I didn't have to do anything extra. I didn't do any of the work. She had to do everything. Her whole body changed. She gained all this weight. She grew a person inside of her. Me? Nothing. I felt great. I slept good. I had to deal with her complaining a little bit, but it was not. She's pretty cool, you know, it was no big deal. It's crazy, and all of a sudden you have a baby and you love it so much. It's a biological change, man. I felt some weird, because I was trying to pay attention to it, because I was like, this is going to be interesting. What is this going to be like to make a human being and have a little you running around? You just feel click, switches just go off in your brain. Your body just sends you some messages. You got to take care of this baby now. Your life's different now. It's not about you, it's about the baby. And the baby's like, I'm like, oh, I got to take care of her. Okay, cool. Okay, what do I got to do? And you love them so much. You can't even believe what love is. You can't believe you could love something that much. And really, it's a biological trick. It's your brain producing a chemical called oxytocin. And it's to keep you from eating them when you get really hungry. And she drinks breast milk that my girlfriend pumps like a farm animal. She sits with suction cups on her nipples, all right? And they're attached to these tubes that's attached to a machine. And she turns the machine on, and her nipples just start spitting milk into these little cups. Just nee, nee, nee, nee, nee, nee. And I walk by, and I'm like, all right? I don't even know you. I thought you were toys. But that milk must be delicious. Because I swear to God, I've never expressed enjoyment the way she does when she eats that milk. She gets a hold of that breast milk, man, and her whole little body's like, mom, mom, mom, mom, mom. Her little toes are spreading apart. Mom, mom. I'm like, have you ever liked anything that much? Have you ever been at a restaurant just, She gets as much milk into her little body as she can fit till it's like up to here, and then she spits some of it out. And blacks out. I'm like, damn, my little girl knows how to party.
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5: 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Art gallery openings is amazing.
2: I want to thank all the artists for having your gallery open and help support my alcohol habit. I'm in that line like I care about the art, man. Your color schemes are excellent. Your attention to detail is second to none. Can I get another glass of Merlot, please? Appreciate it, man. You're the next Picasso. Or whoever your favorite artist is, you're the next that guy. Yeah, my top three artists is Picasso, the dude that painted the dogs playing poker. And then you're third. Where's a good liquor at? Stop holding that. You ever been so drunk and about to drive, you surprised that your passenger's still getting a car with you? Like, damn, y'all must really need a ride, huh? You ain't got no cab money, no bus fare, nothing. What are you doing with your life? You must not value your safety at all. Whatever, give me some of that burrito and let's go. My favorite drink is the Flamin' Dr. Pepper. That's an amazing drink. I'll tell you what it is. You take a glass of beer, a shot of Amaretto, and you take a cap full of Bacardi 151. You pour that cap full in the Amaretto, light it on fire, drop it in the beer, chug it. Three different liquors, and it tastes like Dr. Pepper. That shows you how dedicated the guy was that invented that drink. He said, man, I want to get messed up, but only if it tastes like Dr. Pepper. You know how many failed combinations this dude had to go through? That didn't happen on the first try. It took dedication, experimentation, patience. Vodka, gin, grenadine. Damn it! You try scotch. Vodka again. A beer. Honey, you should come up for dinner. No, I'm working on something. What are you working on? I'm working on this magical drink that has three different liquors and it tastes like Dr. Pepper and it involves fire. That even makes sense. Yes, it does make sense. And I'm going to divorce you when I got all this flaming Dr. Pepper money. You never backed up my dreams.
5: Ricky Gervais.
6: I was flying back from New York, first class, to London. The whole week in America, on every channel on TV, there was a rolling ticker tape that said, America on red alert. And every bulletin said, we have an intel that there's going to be another 9/11 in New York or LA. Do not fly unless you absolutely have to. I had to, I was filming, right? 15 minutes before boarding, into the first class lounge, comes this guy. He had all the gear and beard, everything. Steel attaché case, okay? I'm suddenly just engaging staff in inane conversation. I'm going, flight on time? They're going, yeah. I'm going, what's the weather like in England? And they're going, oh, it's like they're going to go, oh, it's a bit... There he is, right? It didn't happen, right? But now I'm in two minds. There's a fight between good and evil. This one goes... That's a suicide bomber. What do you know? That's what they look like. Why'd you say that? There's a picture of him on every page of the Daily Mail. And he makes a phone call. This one goes, oh, we made a phone call. This one goes, you just made a phone call. Yeah, but not in foreign. Shut up, stupid. Why'd you think that? Look at the beard. He's been checked. Do they check the beard? Yeah, they check the beard. They check the beard, okay? But this one starts winning. The fear starts beating. So suddenly, now we're one there, and I think, oh my God, this is it. I'm one of the people that witnessed, is it? And this one goes, okay, yeah, let's report him. This one goes, no, we can't. Why? In case someone thinks we're racist. No, let's report him and be a wrong live racist. Let's. And I'm having a little breakdown and I'm nearly crying. And all this happens in a few moments. And I look over and he's joined by his wife who's got all the gear and his two little girls, right? And I go, oh, If you're off to see 72 virgins, you don't take the wife and kids along. So, and I got on the plane and I was sort of relieved and embarrassed. And I saw the funny side of it. And of course he wasn't a terrorist. He was a businessman and a family man. He was playing with his little girls who kept running up and down, bumping into my chair. And he was sort of like scaring them. And they were screaming at the top of their voice. Like after half an hour, I was hoping someone would blow the plane up, right?
1: All comedy, all the time. I Heart Comedy.
7: Just touring the South. They were all making fun of my Philadelphia accent. I said, I'm here for the golf tournament. They all went, the what? How do you all say that word, tournament? How do you say it? Tournament? Not a tournament, it's a tournament. Talk about accent differences. I was playing in this golf tournament. Beautiful golf course. I was playing with this guy from the South. I lost my little pencil. He goes, that's all right, I got a pen in my bag. I go, a pen? What do you do, scratch our scores and fill in the ink later? Oh man, I got a neat pen. Oh, you mean a pen? He laughed too. He tries to imitate me, goes, no man, it's not a pen. It's a pen. I said, how do you say the woman's name? P-E-G. What do you call her, pig? Well, that depends what she looks like. Oh, is he making fun of me when I ordered pecan pie? He goes, pecan? That's something grandpa goes into when he can't make it to the toilet. This is my buddy Pokey. Took me water skiing. Never water skied my entire life. Here's my instructions. Just get in, don't let go. What happened to getting up? I butt scooted across a damn lake. I look like a dog with worms on a carpet. That was quite an enema I had that day. Damn, that's usually a bottom fish. That's where it was, in my bottom. Went to my first NASCAR. You guys ever been to NASCAR? Wow. What a group of people this is. It's like the bar scene from Star Wars. It's like, put a shirt on, buddy. I'm behind this guy. He's got hair on his back. It's like Chewbacca. Standing next to his wife, Yoda.
8: Ooh. If Jeff Gordon wins, beer we will throw.
7: Everybody's drunk. You know, they're all the woo people. You know the woo people? That alcohol is at certain levels. Like, woo! The woo people.
1: I Heart Comedy.
5: Jeff Dunham.
9: But it is interesting going to some of these foreign countries and doing press interviews because some of the reporters have done their homework and care, others just don't. For example, I was in London talking to a guy and he was like, all right, so ventriloquism, have you eliminated every other possibility of employment? So I started doing shows very early, all the way through elementary school, junior high school, college. And this is what I wanted to do. This was the future I saw. I saw it. There were a few people that didn't see it. For example, girlfriends. They'd realize I was sincere about wanting to talk to dummies the rest of my life, and they would dump me immediately. I couldn't see what they saw until a few months ago. I was sitting down with my three daughters, and we were looking at the yearbooks for my junior high and high school years. My daughters were horrified. Why? Let me explain. I started getting paid for doing my shows in the seventh grade. And I knew that if I was going to be a professional ventriloquist, I needed a professional photo. Now, my parents were supportive, but they weren't going to shell out the cash for that. So I thought, how am I going to get a professional picture of me and the dummy taken? And then it finally hit me. School picture day. Now, let's talk about fashion, shall we? How did my mother even let me out of the house? And this wasn't some accident on a Saturday morning where I accidentally threw on the wrong clothes. So this was an outfit I wore to school regularly. I don't know why I didn't get beat up on a regular basis. I must have gone to the store and said, do you have any pants that don't even go with themselves?
1: All comedy, all the time. I Heart Comedy.
10: Yeah, man. We're all trying to find that person, though. But it's hard to hit on girls nowadays. It's real hard because they know what's coming immediately, right? Girls know when we come up to you, you know what we want immediately. You just know, right? It's not like the 40s anymore. In the 40s, a dude could hit on a girl and she didn't even know what was happening till that couple had a baby. for real. Dudes were afraid to say what we say nowadays. They would just walk up to a girl and be all cryptic and do it in code and say something crafty like, hey, you know, you look mighty fine in the sunlight. That would catch a girl off guard. She would just, oh my. A gentleman suitor. And then the dude would even be more cryptic and say something like, well, maybe one day I could be around the same area as your father. And then the girl wouldn't know what to say. She would respond with something even more cryptic, like, maybe one day you could take me for a ride. What are you talking about, man? And then that girl would get all giggly because she met a boy, right? In the 40s, when girls met boys, they would just, oh my God. They'd run to their friends, right? And their friends would already be giggling in the room. Oh my God, Carol, what happened? Why is your face so happy? No, no, I don't want to talk about it. No. Yes, Carol, but you must. No. Carol met a boy today. No, no, I didn't. Don't spill the beans. No. She met a boy. I saw it. No. And then she would explain what happened, but she would be even more cryptic because she didn't know what was going on. She would just say something like, well, I just like how he's not full of banana oil like the rest of the boys. Yeah, Carol likes how he has moxie. What the hell is moxie? And what are you talking about? Just have a baby. But see, what happened was that sunlight dude and Carol got together, had a baby, and then those babies grew up, and we're all sitting here right now. That's who we are. But now the girls are hip to the game, man. We walk up to a girl, they know exactly what we want. We'll be like, hey, yeah, hey, what's up? You know, you maybe wanna, like, hang out sometime? No, you're a creepy ass. Oh, yeah, you're right, you're right. No, she's right. I wish I had moxie.
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5: Bill Hicks.
28: Wow, it's great. The first thing I noticed when I came up here was, of course, the homeless situation. Now, I'm no bleeding heart, okay? But when you're walking down the streets of New York City and you're stepping over a guy on the sidewalk who, I don't know, might be dead, does it ever occur to you to think, wow, maybe our system doesn't work? Does that question ever bubble up out of you? I mean, if it was only a couple of bums, I'd think, well, they're bums, but there's thousands of these guys. I mean, I'm running like a bum hurdle down the 100-yard bum hurdle. Watch out, guys. Here we go. Hey, you got any money? Hey, you got any money? Hey, you got any money? Ooh, whoa, I tipped that last guy, but it's okay. I didn't tip him over. That hurdle counts. And I had no idea there was thousands of these guys. You know what I mean? So when I first moved here, I'm walking down the street, and all I get is, you know, 10, 15 guys per block. You got any money? I was like, yeah, I do. Thanks for reminding me. It feels great. Yeah. I thought they were like asking about my wealth. You know, are you okay? You got money? You calling your mom? Your health all right? Yeah, boy, people in New York are so friendly. Man, some of these guys, they look healthy. I don't get it. They're just bums. You know what I mean? Very idea. They want me to just give them the hard-earned money my folks send to me every week. You leech, get a job, man. My dad works 8 hours a day for this money. Damn it, I'll get on a soapbox right on the street. I will. The nerve of these people. I mean, I had to cut the lawn every Saturday for 15 years for a quarter. This guy comes out from behind a dumpster and wants a cut of my action, you know? Where were you when I was edging? You ever have the one that flips on you, that turns psycho on you? Because I give them quarters, and sometimes I don't have any change, and I'm not going to break a 20 for a bum, okay? I've got a life. And, you know, they ever have the one that turns on you? Hey, could you help me out? Sorry, I don't have anything. Thanks for nothing, buddy. You don't know what it's like to be broke. Well, yeah, I do. That's why I work. Know exactly what it's like. You sleep on the pavement, you dig through the garbage for food, and you bum money from strangers. Am I right? That is what I do. See ya. I feel very sorry for these guys because I don't know why they're bums. Do you know why they're bums? No one asks. When the guy's digging through the garbage, no one ever goes up, why are you digging through the garbage? They're just psychos. You know, and some of them, you got any money? You got a quarter? Hey, for the same quarter, I can get that bum to squeegee my window. You know what I mean? I'm on a comparatively bum shop. I want the most for my bum quarter, and I want a receipt. That's how you get rid of them. Get a receipt, you know?
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0: Got a massage recently. At the end of the massage, the woman's like, "Do you want a happy ending?" I was like, "How much is a happy ending?" She's like, $50. It's like, $50, that's outrageous. I have $20, what did that get me? She's like, $20 will get you an unhappy ending. I was like, let's do it. So I gave her $20 and she just looked me right in the eye and she goes, "We'll always have Paris." Hey Adam, whatever happened to that film degree from Wesleyan University? That joke. That is it. An appreciation of Westerns and that joke.
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2: Thank you so much. A lot of white girls here. Give it up for white girls. They got asses now. White girls used to... Hey, y'all in debt. Well, I don't know what y'all eating. White girls used to be notorious for flat asses. It was... Whatever. On the ass chart, it used to be white girls, Chinese boys, then police. How white girls feel having asses now? Y'all really... Y'all used to throw up every time somebody said you had a fat ass back in the day. Oh, damn, white girl, you got a fat ass.
3: Sandwiches, my ass is fat.
2: Now Asian girls run that whole thing. Yeah, Asian girls' ass look like CD cases. Chinese girls' asses are just not there. God bless Indian girls, too. And I mean these Indian girls. Remember... It's sad now, because you got everybody's full of... can't even have fun no more. Everybody got to be careful. You be like, hey, what? You ask somebody, hey, who are you? They be like, Indian. First thing you go, is this one or woo-hoo? Which one? You woo-hoo. Leave Mike alone. He didn't throw the baby, you know what I mean? He just held it over the rail. Why y'all bothering Mike like that, man? You see Cher on TV? Oh, my God. That's my impression of Cher. Oh, look at Michael. That was the worst thing I ever seen anybody do to a baby. Shut up, Cher, jackass. It's easy to mess with the finishing the business, Mike. You know what I mean? If that was Thriller, Mike, he could have kicked the baby in the crowd. She would have been like, Michael, he loves his fans so much, he kicked his baby in the crowd. Oh. Can I do a duet with you, Michael?
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5: George Carlin.
4: Here's another one of our spiritually uplifting activities. We don't do this one much anymore, but it used to be really big. Human sacrifice. I miss that. The Aztecs loved human sacrifice, and they were good at it. Well, they got a lot of practice. For instance, right around the year 1500, the Aztecs sacrificed 80,000 people in one ceremony. Okay? 80,000 people, one ceremony. You know what the occasion was? They were opening a new temple. Nothing like religion for a little entertainment, huh? Especially that old-time religion. Know how the Aztecs went about their sacrificing? Here's how they did it. They would do it right out in public, right in front of everybody, big town, beautiful city square, 20, 30,000 people looking on. They would take the guy, lay him on an altar, cut his chest open, pull his heart out, and hold it up in the air while it was still beating. Got that? Cut his chest open, pull his heart out, and hold it up in the air while it was still beating. You know what you call that? Theater. That isn't theater. And although the procedure may have been a little too crude to be considered the first bypass surgery, it could easily be seen as an early form of organ donor program. The Aztecs, human beings, just like us. Not too long ago, 500 years, Columbus had already landed. This was just south of here, Mexico. And by the way, those hearts didn't go to waste, did not go to waste. Because right after the ceremonies, the royal family, naturally, would enjoy another one of our amusing activities, cannibalism. Cannibal, imagine that, chowing down on another human being. You gotta be all out of beef jerky, man. You gotta be really hungry. But it happens, doesn't it? Still happens to this day. Bunch of people stranded in the wilderness, run out of Pop-Tarts, got to eat something. Might as well be Steve. And how do you decide who to eat first? How do you decide who's first on the barbecue rack? Do you pick on the little guy because he's skinny and he can't fight back? Or do you all gang up on the bodybuilder because he got a lot of steaks and chops on him? These are things human beings have to consider. One more of these charming diversions of ours. Necrophilia. Huh? Now there's a hobby for you. Takes a special kind of guy, don't you think? But it happens, more than you might think. It happens among humans. Animals don't do that. A rat will do a lot of gross things. It wouldn't even occur to him. We gotta be the most interesting critters on the planet. And then we wonder why a UFO doesn't just land and say hello.
6: Another thing I'm not ready for is having kids. Definitely not ready. All my friends are starting to have kids on purpose. I don't know how to take that call. I'm used to the old way. They call me like, hey man, Sarah's pregnant. I'm like, oh no. What are you gonna do? You need some money? I'm like, what do you mean we're gonna do? We're in our 30s, we're gonna raise it in love forever. I'm like, you sure you wanna do that? It's like an 18-year commitment. These days it's more like 30. Kids, man. Ugh. We have kids, fellas. And you're married, you know what that makes you? The man of the house. You know what that means? There's a noise in the garage at night. You have to go see what that noise is. I've seen too many episodes of Unsolved Mysteries. I'm not going anywhere near that noise. I'll probably bribe my kid. I'll say, hey, get up. Get him, go see what that is. Daddy's terrified, can't sleep. If you make it back, I'll buy you a bike. Just go see what that is. Kids are gross. From what I can see, they're very gross, and they make you do gross things. I was at the barbecue with a buddy of mine, one of my best friends. He has a 2-year-old. We're at the barbecue. Me and him are having a conversation. His 2-year-old runs in between us. When he gets in between us, he grabs the kid by the back of his pants and diaper, pulls the pants and diaper away from his butt, sticks his nose down in there, takes a big whiff, he's like, you're good, and keeps on going. And then he just continues to talk to me like nothing just happened. Are we not going to talk about what just went down? Like 7 friends that have 1 to 3-year-olds, and all these kids call me Uncle Brandon. I think that's great. I think that's cool. These kids are very cute. And my friends send me pictures of these kids all the time, which is great. Except the problem is these kids are always naked in the pictures. And not like naked in the tub. They're like in the backyard holding stuff. Like, I had to call them one by one. Say, hey, stop sending me naked pictures of your kids. I don't have kids. I'm not allowed to have naked kids in my phone. Society is really frowning upon that kind of stuff right now. Can't have naked pictures of kids, and you can't drive around your van and give out candy anymore. You just can't do it. I'm getting a car accident, and they're going to find my phone. There's going to be 60 pictures of naked children in the phone. I'll wake up from a coma, and Chris Hansen from To Catch a Predator be standing over my bed. I do know this, though. If I have a son, when he turns 13 years old, I'm going to give him access to all the internet porn he wants. I am. But it's going to be dial-up. That's right. I'm going to teach this kid the patience he's going to need to get real women naked.
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9: I got a great lady. I've been married for almost 28 years now. And
10: thank you. And it's weird for us because our kids are gone now. My last one just graduated. He's going to college. We have an empty nest. And now she's wanting to do things together. Let's go on a date. That's just me and you. We'll go on a date. I go, we can't. We're married. Unless you're talking about other people, and I don't think you are. She goes, no, we can go on a date. And I go, no, we cannot go on a date. And she goes, why not? And I go, because A, I'm not going to get to pick the restaurant. Because I'm going to go, where do you want to eat? And she's going to go, I don't care. And I go, okay, how about Italian? I'm not going to get to pick the movie. And there's a real good chance I'm not going to get lucky. That's not a date. on a date, I'm eating Italian food. And I may get lucky. But that's just part of being married. And when you're married, if you've been married for a long time, all you fellas know, sometimes you got to do things you may not want to do. Like game night. Game night is a total woman's thing. It's where you get together with other couples, you drink beer and wine, and hopefully somebody ends up in a screaming match and it's hysterical as long as it's not you. But only women come up with it. They go, you know what would be so fun? Let's get the husbands together. Cindy, that is awesome. You will never hear five guys at a deer camp and some guy going, you know, fellas, this may sound weird, but I sure wish the wives were here. Because he would be shot. So game night is where you get together as couples and you play these stupid board games. And I hate these things because I'm not good at these board games. My wife is excellent at them. So we always get there and somebody goes, let's do couples against couples. I'm like, no, God, no. Because if my wife's on my team, I hate her. If she's on the other team, I hate her. We're playing Pictionary. And it's my wife and me against this other couple and these other two other couples. So it's my turn to draw. And I'm just not good at this at all. And so they go, are you ready? And they turn the timer, starts going, and everybody starts screaming. And my word is bicycle. So I go, okay, bicycle, bicycle. So I draw two circles. And my wife's like, it's eyeballs, eyeballs. Those are eyeballs, those are eyeballs. I'm like, no, shut up, they're not eyeballs. So I'm like, okay, so I start drawing this spoke. She goes, they're bloodshot eyeballs. That's what it is, it's bloodshot eyeballs. I go, shut up. So I draw the frame. She goes, it's a monkey wearing glasses. It's a monkey wearing glasses. And I go, ding, no. Wow. And she goes, what was that? And I go, it's a bicycle. And she goes, that's not a bicycle, Rembrandt. And I go, well, it ain't a monkey wearing glasses, Helen Keller. And we got in a huge fight, and everybody else had a good time.
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8: I feel bad making fun of marriage and like how, you know, it's silly or not silly or whatever it is, because it's not legal for everyone to get married in this country. And I'm not trying to have my you know, there's no American flag gonna come up and like, let's take it down for a minute, people. But I'm serious that it's a civil rights issue and it's embarrassing, and I feel like I will be embarrassed about this in 20 years when I was just so flippant about it and people are hurting. And I just wish the president could get on TV and be like, marriage equality, gay marriage is legal, see you, bye. Like, why can't we just do that, right? That would be nice. Thank you. I swear to God I wasn't pandering. I swear to God I wasn't pandering. Do we have gay friends here tonight? Oh, just smattering. Tell the other gay people that I'm funny. No, but I do. I fight for your marriage equality rights. I tweet sometimes, and I do what I can. But I get upset, you know, I get upset at senators who say things like, well, if we let gay people get married, what's next? People gonna marry their pets? I'm also fine with that, you psycho. Marry a table, life is hard. Get whatever you can get. Right, because I am sick of going to weddings, and I really don't want to go to any more human weddings. And I get the invitation in the mail, Jim and Cindy, destination wedding, Labor Day weekend. You're like, oh my God, that's expensive. I had plans that weekend, Jim and Cindy. You're so selfish. Go to town hall, get over yourselves. You know, you don't want to go. But if I started getting invites that were like, Cindy and Mr. Mittens, destination wedding, like, oh yeah, oh my God. Oh, finally. Honey, you know my friend Cindy, you never met anyone? Remember when they let gay people get married and then everyone started marrying pets and Cindy's gonna marry her tuxedo cat, Mr. Mittens. Oh, honey, I don't know if he's gonna wear a real tuxedo over his fur one, but I can't wait to find out. And guess what? Mr. Mittens does wear a tuxedo over his fur tuxedo. Because you went to that wedding. You go to the wedding. It's a beach wedding. And it's wonderful. And Cindy's so beautiful. She's so happy. And Mr. Mittens is terrified. He doesn't like water. He's never seen a tide before. He's taking it personally. He's on a beach. He thinks this is litter box. He pees everywhere. Cindy still doesn't care. She loves him and he loves her. She's the only woman who ever fed him. He loves her. And you have to sit through human vows. I love you, I love you. And then someone's mom can't find her glasses and has to read a dumb poem by Shel Silverstein. None of that. Maya Angelou did not write those words for you two drips to have at your wedding. She would unwrite everything if she knew what the f*** was going on with her poetry. But the cat people weddings are great. Because there's no vows, because Mr. Mittens doesn't speak English. He doesn't speak. He just stands there being a cat. And you're like, that's so cute. And then Cindy's there, and then they throw catnip at everyone as the party favor. And everyone gets high. And you go, I didn't know humans could get high off catnip. We never f***ing let people marry cats before. That's why I didn't know. And love is love is love is love is love, right? Mr. Mittens and Cindy is no different than human love. In 10 years, she will be in bed with something fatter and hairier than when she first met him, right? And unlike people who are dumb and marry other people, and you have to wipe each other's ass at 80 and look at them and be like, oh, you're old and awful. Mr. Mittens dies at 10. Cindy doesn't deal with any of that. And she gets to decide when he dies. She can have 10 cat husbands in her lifetime if she wants. I didn't mean to equate being gay with bestiality. I meant, doesn't it suck when people do that? As long as we're talking about it, though, here's a fun thought.
11: Joan Rivers.
12: Because everyone lies to a pregnant woman. Yeah, you're walking around like, really, it's like, you know, it's klutzo time. And your underwear is, I didn't buy any new underwear because why invest in a loser, you know? I used to just cut the old stuff and I figured, you know, have the kid and then buy cutesy stuff. And God forbid a car would have run me over, they wouldn't have believed it in the ambulance. Look at this. Because you look like a mess when you're pregnant and people lie to you. She's never more beautiful. Sit her down, bring her a couple of chairs. You know, look at her, she's glowing. Heartburn. You go to buy the dress, they put you in the tent with the book. And the sales lady says, no one will notice. All I know is I was on the beach for 2 minutes and four people tried to rent me as a cabana. They notice. Right? Remember those days? 7.5 months, your husband looks at you and mentally dresses you. You know how that makes you feel? The day before I had my baby, I was taking a shower, Peeping Tom looked in the window and pulled down the shade. The only ones that like you when you're pregnant are the Italian men, thank God. Because they go for anything. Thank God. I love them. If it walks or talks, they figure, what the hell, give it a pinch. They are so great. She is 72 years old and no beauty. She's fat. The Italian men love her. They line up in front of her hotel in big groups and they gang pinch her. So I figured someone will go for me, right? 9 months pregnant, nothing. I'm walking around Rome, sashaying around. Finally, the last day, a guy pinched me, thank God. I get so emotional. I stopped, I spoke to him. I was so thrilled. I stopped, I talked with the man, I patted his dog, I bought a pencil. I was so because all that counts is looks, because men are shallow, shallow, shallow.
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13: First of all, let me start off by saying, with all the Michael Jackson fans, please make some noise in the building this evening. It's all bull, white people. Conrad Murray got 4 years and ain't gonna do but two of them. And looking at it like he got what he deserved. How do you figure he got what he deserved? You can murder a billionaire and get 2.5 years and probation. He's had me on 6 years of probation for a blunt I hadn't lit yet. They gave Conrad Murray's ass less than 4 damn years. Understand why.

0: people, let me just tell you a little secret, if I could. Black people have never said, this is it, in a celebratory fashion. Let me just say, white people do it all the time. This is it. Every time we say it like this. You know what? This is it. Killed him. First they told us this was a drug addict. Then we find out this drug was sleep. Are you telling me this got high and went to sleep? Yeah, that's no drug addict. Something's afoul here. This story don't go together. Understand white people, no story ends with coma. But certainly no story starts with coma. They started this story off with coma. The next story is this asleep in a coma. Then they say he wakes up out of his coma. Now understand, the whole thing about a coma is supposed to be you can't get up from one. Later. So he wakes up after coma. Conrad. Conrad, where are you? Conrad, Tito, someone, come here. Then they say, ain't nobody there. So they say he grabs the propofol and injects himself and goes into a coma.
1: Girl, close your eyes. Let the purple fall into you.
0: That was the only problem with Michael Jackson. His fans was too damn nice. Nice ass Michael Jackson fans letting Conrad Murray's punk ass go to court every day with no security. That's why you got to have some ghetto fans. You ain't gonna be able to just kill me and go to court like everything is okay. It's gonna be a bitch to hit you with a brick every time you show up to court. Just, I'm here for...
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3: You guys know Fleet Bank. You know Fleet Bank, right? Yeah, it's a big bank. You know how sometimes you'll have a credit card and you'll max it out. And then you'll be like, you know what? I'm not gonna pay it. Fleet Bank is like, hey, can we have our money? And you're like, no, I don't have that much and I'd rather not. And they're like, how about we settle? How about you give us part of the money and then the rest we forget about? And I'm like, that's the deal I was waiting for. Yes, let's do that. That sounds great. And so we did that, and then about 3 or 4 months later, I get a phone call from somebody that's like, hey, Fleet sold the rest of your debt to us, and if you don't give us the money, we will sue you and you'll owe us thousands of dollars. And so I have a conversation of the creditor calling me that I wanted to play for you, and then a letter that I wrote to Fleet Bank. So here is the conversation. I'm going to step to the computer.
4: You will be held responsible for the difference, which is $521.
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4: 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You can't buy your own debt.
5: Come on. Isn't there something you could do?
4: No.
5: Because I can countersue, can't I?
4: No.
5: I can't countersue?
4: Against
5: who? Whoever.
4: Fleet?
5: No, whatever.
3: Thanks. So this is the letter that I wrote Fleet. Dear Fleet, I settled a debt with you and you didn't send me a confirmation letter knowing that I then can't prove that we settled, and then you sold the rest of the debt to some lender. If your parents were alive,

0: and not buildings and numbers, they would disown you. And to get this call a week before Christmas. I'm not even Christian and I'm offended. If I don't pay, you kill my family. I think that is a disgraceful threat for a bank to make. I'm not saying you made it, but I think that Fleet Bank would make it. What other terrible things do I think Fleet Bank would do? Here they are. You would try to replace the lovable Santa Claus with Christmas Hitler. And finally, you would run a misleading ad campaign about date rape that made it sound cool. Fleet Bank, you should be ashamed for all the things I made up that you would do. Thanks.
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21: Actually, I'm having a good time. I enjoy what we do. I enjoy working with these guys. And especially in Vegas, you know, you see so many guys that do the same show for like 30 years. Have you seen the Beach Boys? Are these guys burned out or what? They're like pissed that they have to sing the same song for the 30th year in a row. You know, the guy's like, oh, yeah, come on, sing it again. Everybody's gone surfing. Serving USA. Will you sing in my room? Yeah. And we'll sing it in my room. In my room. The one guy snapped, but Brian Wilson, he snapped. Dennis drowned. He's like, you know. Gotta drive you nuts, man. The same gig every night. Oh, these guys, we kill each other. I can't believe it, man. I cannot forget. Trust me, the last thing you want is my complete and undivided attention, you moron bitches. All right? You try again, futilely, you try to bring a little family entertainment into people's lives, you know? I'm trying to stay away from the gay material. The gay people got upset. I did a couple jokes, and they got all upset. They protested my shows. They got all kinds of letters. They tried to ban my album. How can he make a joke about this disease? It's not funny, and his jokes are medically incorrect. Yes, your friend, your buddy, the audience's friend, is guilty of telling medically incorrect jokes, whatever that is about. You know, I can't believe it, because I remember when I was going to medical school to write jokes, I promised myself I would never do medically incorrect humor.
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2: I like Chef Boyardee. They're ravioli, and, you know. But they have some stuff I've never seen in the real Italian food world, you know. You ever been in a nice Italian restaurant? Hi, how are you? Like to start with a nice bottle of Chianti and a couple of Caesar salads to get started. And I'm going to have the beefaroni. Some Teenage Mutant Ninja Turtles for the lady. You know, people refer to food differently in different parts of the country, I've come to find out. I grew up in Miami, Florida, went to a small college in Ohio. My roommate, my freshman year, was from New Jersey. Our first night in the dorm, I had never met this guy. He goes, hey, you wanna go halves on a pie? I was like... I found out later he meant pizza. I had never heard that put like that in my whole life. I thought he wanted to get a pie. You know, I was like... You wanna get a pie? He's all excited. Yeah, you know, I figure we go halves on a pie, you know? Celebrate, split a pie. Well, I hadn't really thought about that. What are you, little Jack Horner? This guy wanted a pie, so I wanted to be open-minded. It's my first day in college. I'm like, yeah, okay, let's get a pie. You seem to like pies. So we got half pepperoni and half pumpkin. I like the International House of Pancakes, you know? I've always liked their pancakes. They're good. I just don't know who designed the roof to that place. It's a bit much, isn't it? You know, it's like a cathedral. They're just pancakes. You don't have to worship them. Pancakes. Pancakes. Pancakes.
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22: We was going to my stepmother's funeral. And it was like one of the coldest days in the history of Peoria, Illinois, like 20 below zero. Then you go home, right, and you eat everything. All the neighbors bring food, you know, everybody brings something. You eat and drink, forget about the past, try to look forward. A lady named Miss Irene brought some dressing, beautiful dressing with almonds, you know. It was beautiful. Miss Irene used to help raise me, too, you know, with my grandmother. And she had some beautiful dressing. We was eating it till somebody saw some little feet on their almonds.
23: You say, Rich, there's some feet hanging on my almonds.
22: Say, well, you the only one got a roach.
23: The rest of us had almonds. Now kiss my ass. I don't want to hear it, all right? My grandmother said, now don't say nothing to her, boy. So you know she going blind. Say she can't see very well. She probably left the oven open overnight and they crawled in there. But you did have roaches, baby. You had roaches just like everybody else. They're good too, wasn't they, honey?
22: I said this, damn, you know it's damn near impossible to kill roaches. I mean, they just won't die. You be talking about decon roaches, laugh in your face. Roaches come out to me.
23: Hey, when are you going to have some more decon? Say Friday? Okay. Says a decon party Friday, fella. You got anything for the rats? Cause they coming Thursday.
22: Ain't nothing can kill roaches for sure except 12D.
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1: You guys ever trace back your family history? Go back a couple generations in your family tree, find out embarrassing you wish you didn't know? I traced my family tree back, found out I actually had family fighting on both sides in World War II. Humiliating. The piece of shit side of my family fought for the Nazi infantry over in Germany, while the badass Jesselniks were here in America spying for the Germans. I assume everyone here is drinking tonight. That's good. I love to drink. Love it. Do it all the time, every day, always have. I don't know where it comes from either. Hell, even my parents tell me, when I was like just a little baby, I used to climb out of my crib every morning and then crawl over to the liquor cabinet to try to spend time with them. I like San Francisco, so liberal. So liberal. Clap your hands here. Clap your hands if you own a gun. San Jose is in the house, huh? It's not too bad. I once asked the crowd in Houston that question. They just started firing their guns in the air. It didn't even let me finish the question. I don't own a gun. I'm against guns, to be honest. When I was a kid, my parents had a gun. My parents said we had to have a gun. Gotta have a gun to protect the five children. Gotta have a gun to protect our five children. Of course, they eventually got rid of it to protect their four children. I'm not gonna lie, it was fun while it lasted. I was getting pretty good towards the end.
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22: But this is a song about swearing. Now, But the song is about a guy called Kenneth Tynan who swore on television a long, long time ago. The country was up in arms, the newspapers were flabbergasted that somebody had dared to swear on the telly. But I thought it was a good thing. What he did was open the floodgates to everybody, and they could have a wee swear every now and again. But as I say, you have to draw the line somewhere.

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It shouldn't be said in polite company when aged old ladies are sipping their tea. But if those

0: I have, you know, I wish nothing but the best for everybody here. And so to that end, I have some advice, some ways you want to live your life. Like this year, let's be nice. Let's pay attention to each other. Let's do that. Like, this is nice. Everybody's here. You know, you're kind of paying attention. That's what's up. Like, we don't do this, right? Everyone's always on the phone. It's too much with the phones. Like, it's too much, really. Sometimes I just want to go back. I just want to go back. You know? I mean, not too far back. You understand? I mean, black people, we don't like to go too far. Just 95, nothing crazy, you know. 95 was nice. Do you remember 12 years ago, you could be wrong? Remember that? Like, that was one of the options. You could just be wrong. Like, you said something, your friend didn't agree. He was like, yeah, that doesn't sound right. But I guess we'll never know. There's no way of knowing. Let's just go to the mall. We can't find this information out. Unless you were going to be the jackass to go, like, to the library and take out a microfiche. Like, you had to... You had to want to be right, you know what I'm saying? 12 years ago, you could lie. You could lie 12 years. That was fun. I remember lying. Just lying, dancing at a club with a girl, just making stuff up. Did you know Derek Jeter from the Yankees? He was actually born with 6 fingers on his left hand. A lot of people don't know that. And 12 years ago, the girl had to be like, oh my God, that's crazy. Is that for real? You wear a special glove? How did that work even? And now we're all online. We're living for validation. We're living for it. I'm not there when you type your post, but I can see, I can picture your face. It's so smug. You're so proud of yourself. Especially guys, right? Because guys try to be funny. Every guy's at home like, this gonna blow up, yo. Watch. And every girl is trying to be inspirational. Like, every girl is just constant inspiration. Like, you're all at home like, I'm changing lives right now. This is changing lives. Every girl, you think someone's gonna come to your page, read your dumb quote, and turn their whole life around. You think someone's gonna come to your page and be like, no, she's right, she's right. I'm gonna stop smoking meth. She's absolutely right. Today is the first day of the rest of my life, and every journey starts with a single step, you know? I'm gonna dance like no one's watching. Just... But ladies, I am prepared to trade you. I'll let you keep all your quotes. You understand what I'm saying? Keep all of them. Every single last one, all the pictures of cats, whatever you need to get through the day, whatever. But I'll trade you one quote. So you understand the deal? You get to keep all of them, but this one. And it's my least favorite. You've all heard it, seen it. It goes a little something like this. It goes like this. If you can't accept me at my worst... you don't deserve me at my best. That is the dumbest thing I've ever heard. Because we need more information. Like, how often are you at your worst, I guess is what... What are we talking? Like, if you're at your worst 29 days out of the month, you can keep your little funky one day of... Also, how bad is this worst? Like, what are we talking? You could be great for 30 days in a row, but on the 31st day, if you burn my car, You know what I'm saying? And this doesn't work anyplace else. Why do you do it here? It doesn't work anyplace else. We were in school, you didn't go to your professor, your teacher, and be like, if you can't accept my F, you don't deserve to see me study and get an A. And ladies, worst has an ST at the end. You understand what I'm saying to you? Worst. That means there's nothing beyond it. So don't play with words. Worst. My worst is off the table. It's not an option. I'm from Brooklyn. My worst, I'm in jail. You understand what I'm saying? Like... worst. And the thing is, we have professions where you can't even be bad. Forget being your worst. And you don't want to get on an airplane and the pilot comes over to PA. Ladies and gentlemen. If you can't accept me crashing this plane. You don't deserve to see me land this plane. You would get off that plane, right? I don't like his attitude. Flight attendant, please. I don't like his attitude. I don't like his attitude. Can I get off? It's crazy. Here's my problem. I have a few things. Here's my problem with that quote. Think about people you know who've posted that. Think about the people you know them personally. My problem is with is this. Their best is really just everyone else's normal. It's like having a friend who's always late, then he's on time once, and he's like, like, so what, face? We're always on time. What do you want from us? And I get what the heart of that is. I get what that quote is getting at. Unconditional love, right? It's all about unconditional love. But stop it. There's no unconditional love. Doesn't it? Everything is conditional. See how quiet it got? There's no unconditional love. Cut it out. Listen. Life's a picnic, okay? Don't be the who brings napkins. You understand what I'm saying? Bring some potato salad is what I'm saying. We don't need forks. Come on now. Bring something to the table.
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2: I love Australia. I love coming here. It just freaks me out a bit because I'm from New York City where everybody's different colors, and I get here and I'm like, I'm at a Ku Klux Klan rally. This is the whitest place in the world. It really is. Where are you keeping your black people? Seriously. I've seen one black guy, he was on Circular Quay playing that. I'm like, dude, stop. They're gonna find you. You've seen what they've done with the others. Come with me, I'll save you. I'll take you back to America, where you could be president. Poor guy was trying to camouflage himself. He's putting all this white stuff all over him. I was like, what are you doing? That's not how you put zinc on. No, it's nice to be here in Australia. I love Australia. I really do. But you are mixed up people. Even when you want to fight someone, you're mixed up. I had a guy want to fight me the other night. He's like, mate, you're dead, mate. I'm like, but I'm your mate. No, you're not, mate. You're not my mate, mate. You're really mixed up people. You say, yeah, no. Yeah, nah. You wonder why you have a date rape problem. She said no, but she said yeah first.
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4: Pick up the ladies. You can pick up the women, man. I tell you, anybody, how many single people you got here tonight, huh? Single? Are you looking? Are you looking for somebody? The pens? The diapers? What are you doing? Hi. Depends. Are you psycho? I've been meeting a lot of psycho women. Really, I'm 28 years old. I'm psycho, and let's go out sometime.
5: Yo, let's go! Me and you!
4: Who's that girl you're hugging, Pablo? No, don't touch me. Who was she? No, don't. You can touch me when you tell me. Who was that? You were hugging her, Pablo. I don't care! I don't care if she's your mom, you know? You know, it's even worse when you meet a beautiful woman and she has like an ex-boyfriend who's still stalking her. You know, I love you! It's over, Todd. It's over.
5: No!
4: Love you! You'll be kissing her in her front yard. He'll drive by. She tries to play it off. Pablo, come back. Come back. He shoots in the air. He doesn't point. Come on. It's okay.
5: I'm trying.
4: It's okay.
3: Brands, beautiful women here, boy.
6: Good God.
3: See, I'm from Tucson. There's nothing there. Species up in Tucson. I swear, hey, what's your name?
4: All right, what's your friend's name?
3: Yeah. I mean, they look good. You know, they take good care of the body. You know, the legs and, oh, they're just gorgeous. But the face... The face is important, you know. Gotta have a good-looking face, you know. Then the mind. The face first, then the mind. I know it sounds like, you know, I'm a pig or something, but it's true. You don't see an ugly person go, yeah, let's meet her. Her brain, yeah. You know geometry, huh? It's such a disappointment. Oh, what a nice body. Oh, good look. And they'll trick you, too. They'll be on the Stairmaster. They're back towards you, you know. They'll be like, on the Stairmaster looking good. All right, man. She's looking hot. Hey, what's your name? What's going on? Hey! Yay! Remember. I mean, if you meet a beautiful one, she's hanging out with the funky looking one. You know? Hi, I'm April. Nice to meet you. Yeah, I'm beautiful. Yeah, you are. Who's this? This is Jenny. Four shots of Cuervo this way. Make two Rumplemans on top of that. That is the funk.
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8: Stay in a lot of hotel rooms. I think the worst thing about staying in a hotel is when you shut the door to your room, the first thing you're confronted with is that rather ominous chart on how to safeguard yourself in the event of a fire. I think if you really want to safeguard yourself, you should call down to the front desk and ask them if they've recently fired any illegal aliens from the kitchen staff. It's always some edgy drifter from Tunisia who's a little disenchanted with a comprehensive dental plan and decides to torch you to get back at the Ramada family, you know. Every time I go into the bathroom of a hotel, there are two switches on the wall. Never once in 5 years have I hit the light switch. I'm always sitting there in the dark with a nice breeze going from the exhaust fan. Why do they have the exhaust fan in the bathroom? Anybody having friends over for a sink hibachi or what? And if something comes out of you that's so bad that you need an exhaust fan, you're about to die within a week anyway, okay? And they're so paranoid about you falling in a shower, they have those industrial-grade sand strips on the bottom of the tub. Marriott is completely overboard. They have ski boots welded to the tub so you can, you know, lean back and get at that hard-to-rinse area down here where you... usually have to bring the water in on the arm viaduct, or else do the hydroelectric shuffle method, or arch the back at just the right angle to get that Chattahoochee Canal effect down there, and rinse out the old DMZ, huh? We all think we have our own little secrets, don't we? If you get a hole in the end of your sock, you want to wear the sock anyway, so you put the sock on, take it, elongate it, bring it underneath, wedge it up into the toe groove, put it into the shoe, release, you got a whole new sock, huh?
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17: We love you Latinos. We knew you were here. There's 9 Astrovans in the parking lot, so they all got like stickers of roosters and Brahma bulls.
18: Yeah.
17: And then on the back window, they got those funny stickers like the dad sticker, the mom sticker, the 10 little kid stickers. The littlest kid's already pregnant in the sticker.
18: Aha, la tuya, wey puto.
17: I don't give a f- We learned Spanish by getting jumped by you Mexicans.
18: Yeah. We love you guys, though. We love Latinas, boy. Woo! They are fertile creatures, though, I'll tell you that much. You want to be Mexican, you better wear a condom and you better put a fruit roll up on top of that.
17: Word.
18: I'll tell you what, that's like throwing a gallon of water on a gremlin. 5 babies will shoot out of her immediately.
17: And Mexicans are already born with Raiders jerseys on.
18: Yeah.
17: And 2 felonies right away.
18: Right away.
17: Don't get mad. We don't make the rules. Jesus does.
18: Amen.
17: But we love you Latinos, man. We love that Mexican beer like Tecate. The only beer in America you buy a 30-pack comes with a soccer ball. Come on. I don't see Coors Light giving out hacky sacks and frisbees to the white kids.
18: Yeah.
17: And we love Tapatio and Cholula hot sauce. You better bet your ass. Believe me. Testify. And we love the Latinos. They could communicate to one another like the Mayans simply by whistling like, Maria! Look. White people, black people, look around. These Mexicans know what he just said.
18: Yeah.
17: You heard the dog whisper? I'm the cholo whisperer, SS.
18: Orale.
17: He said, Maria, hurry up and do the laundry before I hit you. That's what he just said.
18: Listen, not that we condone hitting women. All we're saying is you hit that bitch hard enough, she ain't calling the cops. That's what we're saying.
17: That's where Chris Brown, if he had child locks, click, click, get your umbrella, Rihanna. It's going to be a long night in this bitch. You know what I'm talking about? All right, racism and abuse. Let's keep going.
18: Yeah.
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20: What's going on, fellow sports fans? It's Andy West. Let's take a look back on this day in sports history, May 26th. We'll start off today in 1956. Althea Gibson beats Angela Mortimer 6-0, 12-10 to win the French Open. Gibson becomes the first black player, man or woman, to win a major tennis championship. Jumping ahead today in 1988, the Edmonton Oilers, with MVP Wayne Gretzky leading the way, beat the Boston Bruins 6-3 to complete a 4-game sweep and win their 4th Stanley Cup in 5 years. And today in 2013, Tony Kanaan ends years of frustration by finally winning the Indianapolis 500. Kanaan drives past Ryan Hunter-Reay on the restart with 3 laps to go, then coasts across the finish line under yellow when defending race winner Dario Franchitti crashes far back in the field. The Brazilian finished 2nd in 2004 and twice finished 3rd.
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34: Whenever I meet somebody who has a kid, they have to show me a photo of their kid. But then when I show them a photo of me to show to their kid, I'm weird. What kind of one-way street is that? Yeah, he's cute. Here, just give him that. Tell him it's Dimitri. I don't know, give him my number. We'll hang out. I don't care. When somebody shows you a photo of their kid, what they don't want to hear is, oh yeah, I got some photos of your kid too. Whenever I see an autobiography for sale in the bookstore, I just flip to the About the Author section. I'm like, done, next. I like board games. There's so many board games with so many different titles, you know what I mean? Sometimes I feel like they could all have the same title. Which one of my friends is a competitive ass? Looks like tonight we played Steve. If you're lost and you have a map, people are inclined to help. But I find that it's a different story when you have a globe. Hi, could you tell me where the mall is? I want to launch a globe into space just to mess with astronauts. Captain, we're way further than I thought. I got some new pajamas with pockets in them. Which is great because before that, I used to have to hold stuff when I slept. Now I'm like, where's my planner? Oh, there it is. Keep sleeping. All right, I'm right on schedule. Perfect. Wish I had a pajama backpack for all this other stuff. I'm kind of in a tough situation because I like rainbows, but I'm not gay. But I'm not against being gay. You know what I mean? If other people are gay. So I end up with like situations where I have a rainbow on something, but then under it, I put, like, not gay. Then under that, in parentheses, it says, but supportive. Because it's just frustrating, because it just stinks that that group, like, just took refracted light, you know? It's like, hey, we're all seeing, that's all of us, come on. Take a couple colors on the spectrum, man. You guys get the whole rainbow. That's what you need, is a natural phenomenon for a sexual orientation.
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36: When I go to the grocery store and I see a guy pushing 30 shopping carts across the parking lot, sometimes I say, you know, somebody else might want to use one of those. Last time I went to the grocery store, I caused a lot of commotion because I tried to buy that thing at the register that separates your food from the other guys. No, I need this. You don't know what it's like where I live. went into a store and asked the woman if she had anything to put underneath the coasters. I told her my coasters were marking up my tables. The woman started crying. Then I went into another store and asked them if they had any maps that weren't aerial views. That guy was weeping openly. Then I said to him, was the blue the sky or the water? He said, just get out of my store. When I was little, my grandmother said, Stephen, come over here. I said, what do you mean? She said, you know, you're over there. Now come over here. She said, here's $5 and don't tell your mother that I'm giving this to you. I said, it'll cost you more than that. I remember when I was a fetus, I used to sneak out at night when my mother was sleeping. I thought to myself, you know, now's the time I should start stealing some stuff. Now that they don't have any fingerprints.
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1: I was in Sydney, Australia. I was in this giant bridge. It's called the Sydney Harbour Bridge. It's this giant bridge. It looks like the Brooklyn Bridge. It has those pylons that go up like this, you know, like really high. But it's like way bigger. And this is a hike where you can walk on top of those things, those steel cables. And it's like this 3-hour long hike. And I was like 30 minutes into it when I got my first diarrhea pang. I'm like, this is going to be a problem. But I'm doing it though. I'm telling you, I'm in control of the game for like 54 minutes. Until the end of this hike, and I have no idea why, but there's this ladder that just goes straight up for like 12 to 15 steps. And I'm staring at this ladder, and I'm like, I don't know how I'm supposed to get up here. I have no idea why bending the knee like this, that's a release valve. And you just went like that, and as it bent, you just hear this sound. This horrible, horrible sound. Just bent, you just hear this. And I just stood there feeling bad for myself for like 2 full minutes until I remembered, oh yeah, that Scottish guy is still right behind me. Like there's a nonverbal tug of war going on. Nobody wants to be the first one to talk. With his mind, he was like, how do you want to play this? And with my mind, I was like, no, no, no, no. It's your move now. I just laid my cards on the table.
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7: No, I make fun of my family. I'm clearly just like them. I'm a lot like my father. Like my dad, I have two basic emotions. Rage and suppressed rage. My dad is a very interesting guy. He was born in the Depression. He was born in the early 1930s. And a lot of guys from that generation are really bigoted. But to his credit, he doesn't restrict his racial intolerance to the big three or four. He'll spread it out. You'll hear him in the other room watching the news coming up with racial hatreds you didn't even know were racial hatreds. Oh, Jesus, there go the Belgians again. They're at it. They're worse than the ruling class of Algeria. You know, your average Algerian, that's like two Albanians with a hangover. I don't got time for that. Not in this neighborhood. Not while I'm alive. Your blacks got all the sports and music. Your Latinos got your manual labor market all sewn up. The damn Japanese got everything you plug into the friggin' wall that lights up and buzzes. The only thing left for regular white people are bars and ventriloquism. That's all we have left. That is another really weird thing I developed from my father. Just this bizarre genetic inability to create muscle tone. I barely eat. I could do sit-ups all day. I stand up. I'm still built like a condom full of walnuts.
32: Stand-up. 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
9: I was driving along. I saw this sign on the side of the road. I see it everywhere I go. It's always homemade. It's really sketchy looking. It says, we will buy your house for cash. and it's just a phone number, right? Like some anonymous dude leaving his phone number. Yeah, that's trustworthy. I'll do that. I came up with an idea. I went home. I made an equally sketchy sign with permanent marker that says, "We will buy your babies for cash." And then I write the same phone number. Right? Guy's got a whole new business now. Welcome to human trafficking. That'd be an interesting phone call, middle of the night, right? A little mix up. They're like, "How old is it? 3 years old? Bit of a fixer-upper? Yeah, we can do that." Next week on Flip This Kid. I saw a sign. This was a homemade sign for Lost Dog. It said Lost Dog, had a picture of the dog, and then it said reward, $250. And I went up and I wrote on that sign, "Dead or alive." Just intensifying that search. I wish I could make like legitimate highway signs so you're like totally fooled. You're driving along and you see one that says, "Hit a worker, $10,000 fine." Then the next one says, "Hit two workers, you win $10,000. Foreman's like, "Don't work in pairs, something's going on." I was driving in Indiana, north on Highway 69. I saw a sign for a store called the Butt Hut. Yeah, I double took when I saw the name. I was like, "What, the Butt Hut, really?" Turns out it's a tobacco super center of some sort. Yeah, they sell tobacco products. I'm not going to get my cigarettes at the Butt Hut, just in case. I might just quit smoking, just in case. I don't want to end up at some rest stop with a nickname and be like, "Just here for Marlboros, boys." It's cool. I did come up with a t-shirt idea for the Butt Hut, though. I picked up fags at the Butt Hut.
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6: Jerry Seinfeld.
10: Everyone's all upset in the supermarket. Food isn't that much easier now, though. See people in the supermarket just struggling. What do I eat? What am I supposed to eat? And the protein, the carbohydrate, and the fat content. People just see fat content. Fat content. It has fat. There's fat in it. It's going to be in me. People just going up to people. You look okay. What are you eating? Maybe I'll eat that. The whole supermarket is designed to break down your sense of having any kind of life outside the supermarket. It's like a casino. You know, there's no windows, no clocks, no easily accessible exits. You ever not buy anything in the supermarket and try and get out of there? There's no way out. You can't get out. People walk up to the supermarket, they really have a sense of purpose, don't they? They're walking down there, they go, "All right, I'm going to get this, I'm going to get that, I'm going to pay for it, I'm going to get out of here and get back to my real life." You see that same person 10 minutes later just... "Why did I come up this aisle anyway? This is a different aisle than I've ever been in before. Oh, he's noticing something new. Oh, they got him in mesquite flavor now. What is mesquite? Wonder if it's made from mosquitoes." There's so many subtle insults in a lot of these products. What the hell is chicken of the sea tuna? There's no chickens in the sea. What do they think? They're afraid to tell us it's a fish? Afraid we won't understand? Just put chicken on the can. They'll think it's chicken that lives in the sea. I don't want any chickens that live in the sea. Chickens on the land, fish in the sea. Don't put chickens in the sea.
11: Bad things happen to good people. You can't explain it, like hurricanes like that. That's not karma. You know, it just happens. You know, like the same guy who cuts you off on the way to work every morning. Oh, God, I hate that guy. You know, everyone's lined up like 25 cars deep at the stoplight, but the right lane's wide open because it's right turn only. And that guy comes creeping up every morning like, "I'm turning right, psych," and cuts in. Oh, God, I hate that guy. I hope that guy dies. He's there every morning. That just bothers the hell out of me. I think the reason he's always there is because even if every car that he passes wishes like some sort of evil thought on him, it's different in every car. You know, one car might be like, "I hope his dog gets hurt, and I hope his kids, blah, blah, blah, and I hope he gets to the ski," but it's different.

0: Like, we don't want to grow our own food, but you also don't want to hear about how it gets mass produced. It's, you know, it's not the funnest thing. Whereas I think if the cave people came back, well done. Well done. Then we'd be like, yeah.
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6: Celebrities seem to keep going nuts every day. They're doing something crazy. Michael Richards went crazy. Everybody knows it's wrong to think that way. That's very bad. But you know, he got a call from Jerry Seinfeld. Like, what were you thinking? What are you doing? I'm trying to sell DVDs. You're going crazy. What are you doing?
7: I don't know, Jerry. I just had a lot of anger right in here.
6: But you can't do that. You look like a racist.
7: Well, I guess I just let the cat right out of the bag.
6: Did you ever want to hear that? That was an accidental Andy Rooney. An AAR.
7: Did you ever wonder if some of this stuff actually happens on purpose? I don't know about you, but that segue seemed a little bit too contrived.
6: I saw Andy Rooney at the Super Bowl a couple years ago, and I had to stare at him because I've never seen anyone over 2 million years old before. And I snuck up on Andy Rooney. I'm not bragging about it. Anybody could do it. And I snuck up on Andy Rooney. He's like,
7: do you ever wonder if you hear voices that aren't really there? Do you ever wonder if a flock of birds could nest in your eyebrows? Do you ever notice you look like a miniature version of John Madden?
6: That sounded like a segue, didn't it? I don't like segues. I fell off one once.
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8: Yeah, I have an 8-year-old daughter, twin 6-year-old boys, and a 1-year-old boy. Yeah. Oh, you don't have to clap. Thank you. Thank you. It doesn't matter if you clap or not. I'm just happy to be out of the house right now. Come on. I got a lot of twin tub stories. Maybe you'll, hopefully, well, just look out for this. They were in the tub. They were about 3, and they were waiting for me to turn on the water. The phone rang. I went in the other room, and then I hear from the bathroom, ew. Yeah, oh, that's bad sound, bad sound. That's a bad sound. That's on a bad sound list for 3-year-olds. You don't. First of all, it takes a lot to ew a 3-year-old. And then I hear, now let me see. Ew. Now let me see. I don't want to go in there. I swear. I want to spackle up the door. I walk in, and there's one standing behind the other, and the guy in the front is bending, and the guy behind stretching the cheeks apart. Yeah! Yeah, yes! Watch out! Yes! Aha! Uh-huh. And what do you do there? What do you do? I don't claim to be the best father, but show me that in a book somewhere. What do you do? What do I didn't know. hell did I know? I turned the shower.

0: Toronto. That's what I said. Ew! I guess it could have been worse. It could have been,
1: I Heart Comedy.
2: I weighed myself today. I don't know why. I'm not using the information. It's not guiding my behavior. Why am I bothering? I weighed myself, and I usually hover around 230. 240 today. 240. I weigh 240 pounds, which is not, it's not okay. Because there's no way, like, you know when you go to a doctor, they give you, like, a formula for how much you weigh, like, a rule of thumb? I'm pretty sure it's not your age plus 200 pounds. That doesn't seem like... Like, I was watching a boxing match today, and the both guys, they weighed 110 pounds each. So, both of those guys still need a fat baby and a dead dog to make me. And it's really bad, because I'm 40, and my doctor's like, yeah, you gotta be less people. You can't be so much. He just told me, this is bad. And he starts asking me about my eating habits, you know? Like, there's habits, like, there's a pattern. It's just chaos and awfulness. It's just desperate, because he's like, how many meals and how many bowel movements a day? I'm like, I have no idea. I have no idea. It's just a blur. I'm just eating all day. I pill pack my body to capacity and then blow it up. That's it. And he's trying to get a handle on my... He's like, dude, okay, look. Well, how soon into a meal do you typically feel full and stop eating? I'm like, I don't stop eating when I'm full. The meal is not over when I'm full. The meal is over when I hate myself. That's when I stop. I guess normal people eat till they're like, oh, that's all the nutrition I require right there. I just reached it. I will cease the intake now and convert this into useful energy throughout the day. No. Every time I eat, it ends with me, why did I eat that? Dude, get it away. I don't want to look at that. That's all. It's all right here, too. It's like... I got syrup in my veins, like, for blood. I got syrup. It's going to be bad later. I can't take care of myself. And I'm always just uncomfortable, just sweaty, and just... Like, this is such a bummer. Like, it's my nightmare. It's my whole life.
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4: I have had a great time here in San Francisco. It's been very fun. I have a lot of drag queens in my neighborhood in New York, so I felt right at home when I was here. It's very cool. I have lots of drag queens around, and I like to study them. And I mean, more like the high-end kind of drag queens, not like your tenderloin drag queens, who, I'm sorry, aren't even trying. Like, a lot of them just have, like, a mop on their head and a skirt, and they're like, I'm a gal. You're not a gal. You're not a gal. Really fancy drag queens are funny, though, because, like, a lot of drag queens, it's like they're under the impression that they're, like, a celebrity. It's like they all have this attitude of, like, don't you know who I am? I'm Strawberry Alarm Clock. So, no, I'm sorry. I didn't recognize you. It's just I don't hang out in the one bar where you get free drinks. I want to say this, though. I think it's fine. Someone wants to be a drag queen. That's great if you want to, like, express your inner woman. But why, with so many drag queens, is it always the same type of woman? Like, why is it always, like, a big and brassy woman with, like, a beehive hairdo and alligator skin shoes? It's like, what is your notion of a woman based on? A housewife in a Far Side cartoon? Why is that what you think femininity is? And then some of these drag queens, they'll go out on the street and they'll bully me. They will. They'll be like, oh-ho, look at him in his little shirt. It's like, why are you mean? Why is that part of it for you? And it's not little, it's a medium. Small is little. You went through all the trouble to put on a nice dress, and now you're gonna be rude and bossy to people? It's like, do you know what your version of a lady is a lot like? A guy. You could have stayed a guy if you were gonna be an ass about it.
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3: And to my black friends here this evening, I don't mean to trivialize racism, but you know, enough's enough. I'm sick of walking on pins and needles. Like a lot of people, you don't even know what you can do anymore. You can't tell a joke in the workplace because a woman can sue you for sexual harassment. This is racist, that's sexist. You know, what was that big thing last year with Denny's restaurant chain? Remember that? All these black people were picketing Denny's, saying Denny's was racist because it took them an hour to get served. Hey man, it's Denny's. It takes white people an hour and 20 minutes. We're the ones that should be picking it. You got served in an hour. Good for you. Denny's is anti-black. You ever go to Denny's, everything's black. The toast, the potatoes, the pancakes. Not a damn thing in that greasy spoon that's not black. Everybody's mad at the white man. Get guys blowing up federal buildings because they're mad at the government. Got the Latinos. Did you see that last week right here in L.A.? Picketing all the networks. You know about this? The Hispanics, the Mexicans. I don't know what the hell to call you this week. But the Mexican people were picketing the networks saying that during prime time, you will see no Latinos on TV. What are you talking about? You got cops? You got America's Most Wanted? Why? You have Adventures of the Highway Patrol? There are shows for everybody. If you took the time to check your local listings, instead of bitching so much, you'll see there's shows for everyone. Not you. There's an Asian guy in the front row. After Margaret Cho, you had your shot. It didn't work out. All right, back to the kitchen. Sorry, pal. What are you, Chinese? You are Chinese. Well, okay. It's hard to tell. Sometimes you don't know. With you guys. Even you can't tell sometimes what Asian people are. Chinese guy, Japanese guy, Korean guy up on the stage. You all have the same haircuts. It's hard to tell you apart. What is your name, my brother?
5: Frank.
3: Frank, what? Chang. Well, what a surprise. Get a whole table of Chinese up front. What's your name? Ching, Chang, Wala, Bing, Bang. Ooh, yee, ooh, ah, bing, bong. Hey, hey, by laughing at this crap, you're just encouraging me. Do you speak Chinese at all? Do you understand Chinese? You don't understand this, because it's an amazing language. I mean, imagine you just go for a couple of minutes. Chinese got to come out sooner or later. Chinese is one incredible language, ladies and gentlemen. I mean, I talk fast. You know, I have an hour up here. I got a lot of stuff to tell you. At least I end sentences. At least I take a breath once in a while. You ever hear Chinese? It's like they talk till they run out of breath. They just go until there's no more air in their body. Take a breath, have an egg roll, let your friend talk. How do you think the Chinese people catch that last thing though? When the words fade away. What if we talk like that? You see the Dodger Giant game today? Bottom of the ninth. Oh, what happened? Take a breath, tell me what happened.
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6: Robin Williams.
7: Airport security used to be a little lax. I know it used to be, okay, get on the plane, come on, get on the plane, okay. Ma'am, hold on one moment, what is this? It's a gun. Okay, get on the plane. Now you can't even carry nail clippers on a plane. What are they afraid you're going to do? Like, open the cockpit door, there's the cuticle. I've got an Emory board, I can file my way in. You go through the metal detector now, and if you're pierced, like some of you are, and they go, eep, take out your keys, tip of the iceberg. Ears, okay, nose, gone, tongue, great. Nipple, nipple, fine. Boom! Mr. Wonderment, thank you. May I borrow that Black & Decker tool? Thank you. For those playing the home game, this is called a Prince Albert. And I'm sure that was his last wish. I'm sure Albert said, Victoria, I'm dying. I want you to name a hall, a museum, and a boat after me. That will be Victoria's Secret. Go sell flimsy teddies. Go, my darling. And I'm talking heavy piercing, not Britney Spears. I'm a virgin. Yeah, Michael Jackson's a father. Move on. Now, I'm talking big nipple rings, like, you know, ones that you hang off there going, what are you going to do, tie up a pony? No. Or you have one nipple ring here, so you can have his and her towels. Yay! His and his, a little towel down here to wash up. Yay! But the fun one for me is when you see a girl who has a post through her tongue and you go, why did you do that? It's to enhance my boyfriend's sexual pleasure. But eventually the metal knocks out all of my teeth and I have to live in a trailer park with a man named Bubba. That's the trade-off, honey. So, you know, what you want to try is, I never had Playboy or Penthouse when I was growing up. I only had... I know. You psychic, I know you. You're ahead of me. You know where I'm going. I'm going towards National Geographic. Yes. And I'm talking about the girls with the slinky neck. Do that. Watch your mom go. Oh. Come down the stairs like. Or if you really want to get grandma crazy, do the full Ubangi. Come on, go. Mom, dad. It's also a CD player.
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6: I used to work in an office, and I've been fired a lot. I prefer to call it just another stop on my Burning Bridges tour. Then it's more like they paid by the hour for me to rock. And I was working for this giant corporation. Anybody here work for a giant corporation? Anybody here a part of the problem? I used to work for a giant corporation. Let's call it Jubilee Goop. And my supervisor, let's call him Green Bean. I can't say what it is because it was Disney and his name was Chuck and he worked in publicity. Working for Jubilee Goop, and my supervisor Green Bean said there were certain VIPs who you should never put on hold. Certain bigwigs who you should never put on hold, and I could never remember who those people were. So I put everyone on hold, and I conferenced them, and I let them sort it out amongst themselves. Green Bean fired me, and he said, you are never going to work for Jubilee Goop again. You are not Jubilee Goop material. I didn't want to tell him, because he had actually been hired on full-time with benefits, but I had actually been fired from there 14 times before. Dude, I'm a temp. I'll be back. I'll call you next week from accounting. Don't put me on hold, buddy. It's always great. Giant corporations, like, they always act like they care. Like Disney, they call you a cast member, you know, like you're in a show or something. You're in a boring part of the show that nobody wants to watch. Unless, of course, you take a 3-hour lunch, then everyone's watching. Stupid. They did this weird employee recognition event for us after September 11th. It just came off really creepy, you know, because they try to act like, you know, they care, but then it comes off wrong because it's all profit-oriented. Like, they took us out to Palm Springs and said, you guys, just amazing job, great teamwork, everyone did. Round of applause, everyone. You guys did everything to help our customers in the Manhattan area, so thank you so much. And this year, the challenge is, how do we recreate that grief-stricken, terror-driven productivity and channel it into our day-to-day operations? Okay, kidnap a loved one. I like it. Let's spitball. Oh, I don't like those people all the time.
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8: Someone told me there ain't no spirit up there. We doing it. Making progress. I'm glad to see we have so many black folks out here tonight. Hats on as usual. I don't know why we have to wear our hats. I guess it's to keep the sun off our heads. Even at night, just in case the sun slip out. I remember the first job I ever had to go out and get. Guy asked me on a job application and says, hey, brother. That's what they had in the black job applications. Hey, brother. Then they had a Puerto Rican, hey, amigo. Caucasian had, mister. What is the last job you had? I says, I was working during the 67 riots. They said, bring in proof. I brought in 2 color televisions and a stereo. Black folks doing so well, man, so well. I tell you the truth, I'm glad them slavery days over too, you know what I mean? I'm glad all that mess over, because if slavery was still here, I'd be out in the field picking Dacron, polyester or something. Everything's happening, man. It's all happening in all areas. Progress, man. I must admit myself, I'm doing bad. I just recently went back to school, man. Just like y'all. I just recently went back to school. I tell you, boy, junior high school's a bitch. Very difficult. It's the questions you get up there. You know, you don't get them conventional type of questions like you get on Sesame Street. With the little guy making the E and the O and stuff. You don't get that. You get them deadly type of questions like in algebra. You ever had an algebra, man? Mean course, brother. Mean course. Matter of fact, on last test, I took out old points. Now you get those questions in algebra, like, dig this. If Farmer Jones had a 50-acre lawn that he had to mow, it would take Farmer Jones 12 hours with a team of horses. But it only take him 6 with a tractor. One day while mowing the lawn with the tractor broke down after an hour and a half. So Farmer Jones had to go to the horses. But he decided to use his son, who by himself could mow a lawn in 14 hours and with a tractor in 7. Now, along with his son mowing a 50-acre lawn in Colorado on a sunny day with Farmer Brown passing by, the team of mules taking all the rations into rationalization, using only farmers' property, this farmer is showing all work on a separate piece of paper. How long it take them to mow the lawn? Give us the answer in feet. All I knew is that 1 foot equal 5 toes, and I got the hell out of there.
5: Mark Maron.
9: Not really a sports guy. Try to stay in shape. I don't know why, because I've been told that I have to stay in shape. Because for some reason, it's important to take care of yourself. But I've never been a sports guy. You know, my sports career ended in Pee Wee Little League. That was it for me. Got hit in the face with a ball in center field. How is that even possible? In Pee Wee's, they'd only put the fat kids in center field. You know what I mean? So it's just me and a fat guy in right and fat guy in left. Talking about whether we get a snow cone or Snickers after the game. And all of a sudden I hear the crack of the bat and some guy goes, Mark! And I'm like, huh? Right in time to back up, fall down, and get hit in the face with a baseball. I just hear my coach going, get up, fatty! Get up! Run! I'm like, yeah! That was the end of my sports career. I don't like to compete. I'm the kind of guy that if you're playing a board game and I'm losing, it's time to kick over the board. I don't quit. I ruin the game for everybody. So I really win. It's some way. It's some sick way I win. What are we going to do now? I win. Yeah. I'm pretty good at mind games. I'm really good at who cries first. Used to play that with my wife a lot. I always won. But I'm not a sports guy. And I found myself watching ESPN 2 not too long ago. That's the second one. And all I got to say is that there is a shortage of sports worth covering on television. I was watching a miniature golf championship. And I felt bad for the guy that was the announcer. You know, because you know he wanted bigger things. You know, baseball, hockey, real golf. He's trying to make it interesting. Well, he's at the most difficult hole. That's the windmill, of course. Look at him out there like Don Quixote. What's a guy like that got to be thinking in a moment like this? Let me take a crack at it. Blade, space. Blade, space. There's the shot. Oh, it hits the blade, and that's going to hurt him after the bogey at the dinosaur. You know, I think if he would have went with the red-handled putter and the blue ball, it would have been a different day from out there. I think it was that red-red combination that really hurt him. But I'm going to go back to the house I grew up in, into the little room where my sports trophies are, and blow my brains all over a poster of the Dallas Cowboy cheerleaders. That's what I'm going to do. Okay, we got the next putter up at the windmill.
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10: When are we going to stop criticizing each other and start working together to solve the problems of the world? I mean, there is war, there is poverty, there's pirates out there. I never thought I'd say that with a straight face. But we got a real pirate problem on our hands. And I'm surprised because I thought we had taken care of the pirate situation several centuries ago. My general rule of thumb is, once something's a ride at Disneyland, I assume that it is no longer a threat in real life. Exactly. Which is why I don't expect to get attacked by a giant teacup anytime soon. I want to read some good news in the newspaper. It's so rare. It's really, and even when they claim something's good news, it's usually not. I don't know if you read that in the newspaper just this morning. It's just a little article. And they made it out like, yay, go science. Great news. You can get tested now for early onset Alzheimer's. Hold on a second. Could somebody hire a marching band? Because I'm so happy, I feel like having a parade. You mean I can find out early if I'm going to die of a super horrible disease that there's no cure for? Well, whoopee! That's ridiculous, man. I don't care if you have that test. I don't want to know. Good news is like when I read about Doctors Without Borders. Anyone heard of those guys? They're amazing. Real doctors. And they go to different countries and help the people there. And they say, I don't care what side of the war you're fighting on, man. I'm a doctor. And you're a human being, and I'm going to help you. And that is inspirational to me. I was so moved, I formed my own organization, Doctors Without Degrees. And now anybody can go. You work in a car wash, you run a comic book store, not anymore. Here's a scalpel and a one-way ticket to Africa. Get out there and help. I'll stay here and man the phones. And people are so moved by the joy of helping others that they call me on the telephone and they say, Arch, I'm in Africa and I think I'm really hurting people. A lot more than I'm helping them. Because I'm not a doctor. And I don't have any idea what I'm doing. And I say, you know, the first thing you need to work on is your attitude.
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11: It's weird, you know, I feel that tension in the room now. People are still. I like it. I prefer it to laughter. I'm used to laugh. I like this weird feeling. Because you all know what I do. You've seen my specials. You bought a ticket. People still get shocked. Right? But the thing is, it's not my fans that get shocked or upset. They know what's happening. The problem with these shows is that people come in groups. And there's some guy here who's a big fan of mine, and he said to six of his friends, you gotta see this guy. We're gonna have a great night. And at this stage of the show, he's going, oh no. Oh, Karen's here. Karen loves God. Then afterwards, I'll be outside having a drink in one of the bars around the place. And afterwards, Karen will see me and she'll walk up to me with a smile like this. She'll come up and go. And then when she gets really close, she'll go, you're an asshole! And I'll be like, oh no, you don't want a photo, right? And then her friends will sort of drag her away. And as she's being dragged away, she'll yell something out like, God loves you, Jesus loves you. Because Christians have this belief that there's a man on a cloud that loves them.
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24: I was in Dallas, Texas last summer, and I was driving around on a Saturday afternoon, and there was a protest in front of a Honda automobile dealership. 30 or 40 people were marching angrily with placards and signs, and their signs said things like, "Gay is not okay." And the word of God condemns homosexual acts. And it was a curious sight, and I stopped. And there was a guy, he looked like Moses. I figured he was in charge. I said, "Hey man, what's happening?" I swear to God, the guy goes, "Well, it seems some people who claim to be Christians have hired some homosexuals to sell Hondas. And the Lord don't want homosexuals selling Hondas." Does it say that in the Bible? I admit, I skipped around a lot. It could be in there. I thought the whole point of the book was love your neighbor. It doesn't say go to his work and bother him. If those people truly would have been following the Bible, their signs would have said, "My gay neighbor drives a Honda and I love him. I do this in real life, man. I'll stay at a party 10 minutes too long. You gotta know when to leave a party." So I lived in Holland.
25: What happened in Holland?
24: That's why I love Australia, man. You guys don't heckle, you're like helpful. Mr. Comedian, what happened in Holland? That was the most loving heckle I have ever received, man. So I had a late night talk show in Amsterdam on Dutch television for 3 years. And if that was not fortuitous enough, when that ended, the same network let me do a travel program. And I did a highlight on St. Petersburg, Russia, and the Champagne region of France. But my favorite trip, I went to Peru. And in Peru, they eat guinea pigs. It's a delicacy. And because we were filming it, I had to try it. And I didn't like it. Thank God. Wouldn't that suck if you found out you love guinea pigs? You'd have to hang out at pet stores all the time. They keep dying. Maybe the wheel is too tight.
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0: And now, here.

0: Let the orgy begin. I better explain this. Some guy, some clown, walks into our office the other day. He's wearing this toga, which is a new thing. He said that they're trying to get the fellas wear this summer. It's just an old toga. Is there a draft in here? I feel like an idiot. You folks at home without color sets, this is a royal blue with a gold sash. And my legs are as white as the underbelly of a born gosling. Oh, yeah, well, that's when I kick him your rim shot. I know what you're thinking now, right? I know what you're all thinking. Same thing when a Scotsman, you know, wears kilts. You're saying, what is he wearing underneath?
1: What are you wearing underneath?
2: Yeah. Yeah. What are you wearing underneath?
0: Wait a minute. This is not open end. What does anybody wear under an everyday toga? My everyday fruit of the looms. What other show would walk out and do this? Can you see Sullivan opening with one of these?
3: Never.
0: Want to get the Christians ready? We got a dandy show. I'm going to go out and slip into something comfortable because I'm beginning to feel like a nut.
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6: What the hell? See, people expect this holier-than-thou behavior. He's just a man. And a man's gonna be a man, okay? A man is basically as faithful as his options, okay? See, it's almost impossible for a man to turn down sex. Women don't wanna hear it, but it's impossible. He can stop chasing sex. Now, when a man settles down, he stops chasing. But when it's dropping his lap, he's all over. There ain't a damn thing he can do. It's out of his control. You're damn right. It's impossible for a man to turn down sex. It's easy for a woman to turn down sex. And women are like, I turn it down all the time. Why can't you? Easy for a woman to turn down sex. You know why? Because ever since y'all was 13, every guy you met been trying to sex you. The whole concept is boring at this point. Gays in the military. Everybody gets all homophobic. Hey, if they want to fight, let them fight. Because I ain't fighting. If I saw a Russian tank rolling down Flatbush Avenue, I ain't killing nobody. I'll be with two legs walking like this. Hey, what's up? Everybody gets all homophobic. You need to cut that down because everybody in this room got at least a gay cousin. Every last one of you got a gay cousin. You knew he was gay when y'all was kids. You was playing football. He was jumping rope. He ain't turned gay. He was gay then. He just ain't had nobody to be gay with. I got a gay uncle, call him Aunt Tom. And against the law for gays to get married. I'm like, damn, who got it better than that?
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7: It is very, very strange to me, you have to understand, to meet these very famous actors and celebrities who I've been impersonating in my act and stand-up specials or talk shows. You never know who's seen it, who hasn't. You never know what the reaction is going to be, you know. First couple of weeks on a movie is always me. If one of the victims is on the movie, you know, I'm sort of staying out of their way a little bit. And then the other question that comes up is, should I do them for them? It's kind of a no-win. Well, because they're them. Doesn't really matter how good you think you are. They're better. As a rule. Like when I was doing A Few Good Men, all my friends knew that I've been doing Jack Nicholson impersonation in my stand-up back for years before that, right? But when I was shooting the movie, my friends would call almost every day, did you do Jack for Jack? Did you do it for him? You gotta do it for him. Why didn't you do it? You gotta do it for him. In his case, I didn't want to be the one millionth jerk in Nicholson's face saying, this is what you sound like. I mean, what if he didn't like it? What if I laid out this impression and he just stared at me? Yes, well, it's rather clever. Perhaps you'd like some sort of prize. Yeah, that would not be fun for me.
4: All comedy, all the time. I Heart Comedy.
1: Jim Gaffigan.
2: Probably the healthiest thing I do is I take vitamins and I put them in a drawer. Eventually, I do take them and throw them out. Yeah. When I was a kid, I took Flintstones vitamins because I watched the TV show The Flintstones. I'd probably take vitamins now if they had, I don't know, Law and Order vitamins. Oh, I got one of those hot assistant DAs. Here's a Sam Waterston. It's always bitter, but filled with righteous indignation. Dun, dun. I think it's strange that there are stores that just sell vitamins, you know, like GNC and Vitamin Shoppe. You know what I mean? What is with the old English spelling? Is this where Robin Hood got at his ginkgo? Worst British accent ever. Vitamins, you know, they may be expensive, but at least there's no proof they work. There's vitamins, and then there's herbal supplements, which are not FDA approved. And to put that in perspective, the Twinkie is. I don't even know who herbal supplements are for. You know, it's like, hey, if you're not wasting enough money on vitamins that don't work, you should check out this stuff that's kind of the horoscope of vitamins.
3: No, I'll tell you, I got all kinds of problems. I really have. You know. I just broke up with my psychiatrist. Yeah, this afternoon, for the first time, I told him I got suicidal tendencies. He told me from now on I have to pay in advance. I got rid of my family doctor, too, you know. He's a weird doctor. He told me I should keep smoking if I want to stop chewing gum. There's a lot of doctors around who shouldn't be doctors. It's their parents' fault, you know. Yeah, they want their kids to be doctors. They train their kid because you don't want to be a doctor. I come to my neighborhood, a couple, they trained their son to be a doctor. Doctor for 10 years and he quit it. Didn't want it. Wanted to fix television sets. In the neighborhood now, fixing sets. You know. When I said, went bad last week, I called him over the house. And I'll tell you, being a doctor for 10 years had an effect on what this guy fixes a television set. Walked in the house, the first thing he did, put all his tools in boiling water. And he looked at my wife and myself, he said, are you the immediate family? I said, why, is it serious? He said, well, your set has is very common. There's a lot of it going around today. You got a weak tool. I could replace it, but I'd rather try and save it. So I'll take this up to my shop. Well, it's just take it easy, hang around, watch television. At this point, he had me crazy too. I said, the condition set is in. Is it all right to be moved? I finally took it out. I took it to a place called TV Hospital. The next day, I got a bill for $132. I found out he gave my set a private room.
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8: And I was in New York during that whole bombing. Remember the guy, the real stupid guy, left his keys in the car on 42nd Street, you know, and the thing didn't go off. An hour later, you had to see the New Yorkers. Are you going to open up the street? Come on, let's go. I'm going, you're almost dead. I don't care. I got to do. There's an announcement now on the subways, I swear to you. And I'm sitting on the subway. I grew up on a subway. And I'm sitting there, and I haven't been on a long time, and there's an announcement. If you see something, say something. If you see something strange on the New York subway system, and I'm standing there and I look over, there's a guy with a prison uniform. I don't know if he escaped. There's a rat with a leather jacket. Now, when do you pick up the phone? Over there. And this man. What do you hear in California? Oh, one big crash closed three counties down yesterday. Couldn't get away on our holiday.
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1: No one drank smoothies in the old days here. There's no such thing as smoothies in 1945. Robert Mitchum didn't order smoothies. If he did, it was a Bloody Mary. Robert Mitchum drank booze out of a shot glass. And how can I put this delicately? Robert Mitchum boffed babes, okay? I'm sorry to put it that way. I realize it's hideously sexist, but you have to understand, one, it was then, and two, it wasn't like people weren't volunteering for the boffage, okay? Because Robert Mitchum, if you remember him, had the chest of a bison and strode through this town like a water buffalo. Just slaying chicks. He had a groovy rock and roll haircut with a forelock and a cigarette hanging out of the corner of his mouth. He was so cool, his house was the medical marijuana dispensary. Charles Bukowski said, never get out of bed before noon. Uh-huh. And Charles Bukowski drank here quite a lot, at this very bar. In fact, Ruben will tell you that Charles Bukowski used to drink at the bar, and he always had money and chicks with him. And one day, Ruben says, you're not good looking, and you appear to have no job, and yet you've always got chicks and money. What do you do? And Bukowski says, what do you think I do? And he goes, well, you're not good looking, you have money. I guess you're a pimp. Thank you. I thought that was a lot funnier than that. Evidently, in your world, Bukowski drinks at your house all the damn time. Bukowski was a poet. No one knows what poetry is here in Hollywood because it's not printed on money.
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2: Also love Twitter, on Twitter a lot. Still enjoy it. Although, isn't it, you know, we tweet things out, we say things on Twitter, and a lot of times we think we're just shouting into a vacuum, and it's not true. Other people hear the things that you say. And I learned a very valuable lesson. Last year, I made fun of John Mayer on Twitter. I don't know John Mayer. He is probably a perfectly nice guy. He didn't deserve what I threw at him. I was just trying to be a snarky, funny comedian. So the story was, John Mayer was at a restaurant, a steakhouse, and then someone handed him a guitar, and so he very politely started playing songs for everyone. So I rushed to Twitter and I was like, well, I feel really bad for the cows. First they got killed and turned into steaks, and then they had to sit through a John Mayer concert. So rude. I think it totally bummed him out. But I don't know why he cares. What does he care the guy who hosted Shipmates says about him on Twitter? He's a crazy, like, rock god who's amazing at guitar. And yet, you know, there he was on Twitter the next day, like, why are people so mean to me on Twitter? I mean, presumably before he bought a box of tampons and a copy of Twilight, right? I'm kidding. I am teasing you, John Mayer.
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9: My phone does everything. Some of the apps I don't need. I bought one app and I regret buying it. And that's turn-by-turn GPS. Did you have that in the car? I don't need it! It's just some chick telling me what to do every 20 feet. I go, that must be what it's like to be married. I'll wait till they have bachelor GPS, different chick every turn. My phone does everything, except the one thing I need it to do. there's only one thing I needed to do, and that's taser. I want a stun gun phone. I want an Apple Eye stun. I'd zap 50 people a day. And I want to be able to do it remotely, like cell phone to cell phone. That way I see somebody driving and texting. Multitask now. I have unlimited zapping minutes. I don't know if it upsets me so much because it's dangerous or because they know how to drive and text and I don't. And they have somebody to talk to.
5: Joan Rivers.
10: The last thing is charity. No people that want me to help them with their charity. Backstage, I got 9 letters. Oh, please, you want on Celebrity Apprentice, will you help us with our charity? I have my own charities. Thank you very much. And I am very charitable. You can look at me. You can see, just give, give, give. Every year, National Chairwoman for Osteoporosis, do not applaud, because you always hear, snap, snap, applaud. I went to the osteoporosis big meeting, right? And they gave me a standing ovation. I thought they had all left. All you saw was like this. And I have a new charity, which I love. It's for old people, sex for old people. And I'm going to ask you to sign up in the lobby on your way out. It's called Feels on Wheels. It is just... because it's very important. I am a very charitable person. You have no idea. You know who taught me to be charitable? Sean Penn. Sean Penn said to me, oh, he's so smart. He said, Joan, you get the paparazzi. That's why we all do charity. You know that. That's why all the celebrities do charity, because you get your picture in the paper. They take your picture. He said to me, you go and you do something. It's like a win-win. You help some ass. That's what it's all about. And he and I, the first thing we did, we went to the city. The city that got wet. New Orleans. We went, what a bunch of ass. You build a city below sea level, it rains, and you're wet. Surprise. So Sean said, let's go to New Orleans. So we went to New Orleans, and we had a fabulous time. I talked about this on Jimmy Fallon show. We had our own boat, which was great. And in it, I had my hairdresser and my makeup man and my PR person and the New York Times and the Wall Street Journal and Entertainment Tonight. It was just great. And we bought sandwiches. It was really good. And it was one of those perfect days. You know, not too bright on the water, just really nice and all. And they're taking our picture, and we're rowing, la, la, la. And then every once in a while, to ruin the whole damn thing, a hand would come up and out of the water and grab the boat. No, no, no, get your own. Get your own boat.
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7: No, I was watching that show, MTV Cribs. That's my show. You guys watch that show? You like that? You know the one they show the rock stars, the rappers' houses, and all their stuff? Does that show make you feel like a loser? It's awful. Self-esteem's out the window. I'm watching Britney Spears. But she's like 20 years old. She's like, oh my God, this is my helicopter? I had it spray painted pink to match my tube top. So cool. I put some glitter on the part. We're gonna fly up to the house. I'm like 34, sitting on a futon, eating macaroni and cheese. Oh my God! I'm a loser! I'll never own a helicopter! How the hell did she get a helicopter? I haven't accomplished anything! I'm a disgrace! You know what I love about that show, though? All they're doing is showing you what not to do when you get rich. Seriously, because none of those people are saving their money. Half of them, all they have is one hit song. Seriously, 20-room house, 7-8 cars. It's just like, dude, don't you watch Behind the Music? Don't you know what I mean? You're going to be smoking crack in like 6 weeks. They never invest it. They never get like, you know, CDs. They always like, I always wanted a Ferris wheel, so I got one big Ferris wheel. I got one from my monkey. I have my own arcade. Dumb man, they're all gonna go broke.
5: Stupid. They're stupid, man. You want to know how to be rich? Don't look at a rapper. Don't look at a rock star. They don't know what they're doing. Look at a guy like Bill Gates. That guy is good at being rich. You know he makes $30 million a day? Can you believe that? Look how he dresses. He dresses like he works in like a shoe store. Got that same blue blazer. Well, it's very, you know, it's very, it works. Everywhere I go, gets my loafers, you know, kind of. He's on a budget. That's why he's always going to be rich. Like walking around like an iced out laptop medallion hanging off his neck. Some fuzzy pimp hat to the side. Sitting in a hot tub with some bitches. Have a midget in his crew, you know what I mean?
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11: I like it here, man. It's hard, though. Sometimes I tour for like 9 months, right? And I miss out on Mother's... You guys are missing out on Mother's Day? Don't ever forget, your parents would never let you live it down. Happy Mother's Day to me! Happy Mother's Day to me, huh? Guess who bought me flour? Me! Nice to finally see you! In December! Halloween too. Hey, next year won't you dress up in costume like a son who cares?
12: Where are my Vietnamese people at? Any Vietnamese? Hey.
11: It's like a Vietnamese Rocky.
13: Hey, yo, Adrian, what's up with Saigon, huh? Come on, coach.
12: thank you, one Vietnamese guy.
13: Hey, yo, Adrian. Nguyen.
12: I'm proud of being Vietnamese. My only complaint is this. How the hell did my people end up running every nail salon across America? What the hell happened? How did we go from running through the Vietnam jungle to doing a pedicure? What the hell happened, folks? What was our final plan of attack before we left Vietnam? Vietnam, listen up. One day we're going to take over USA 1 foot at a time, damn. That's a plan of attack right there. We're going to take over from the toe up. That's the plan. We spread up USA like fungus on the toe. USA, $5, make you holler. What possessed us to take over every Yum Yum Donuts and turn it into a hair salon? What happened? Okay, only four Asians know what I'm talking about.
14: I know, it's true.
12: Right? Like, we want to do American nails and hair so bad that we trick you guys. We have like an American name on the sign over the salon. You look inside, not a single American employee working inside, right? Instead, it's a whole South Vietnamese ninja village working on a pedicure.
14: It's like, hello, welcome to Angie's Nails. Angie, that's a very American name.
12: Yeah, can I please speak to Angie?
14: Angie not here.
12: Well, who the hell's Angie?
14: We don't know. You pass, we call you Angie. 2-4-1. Come.
12: You ladies ever get that like that tractor beam of sales?
14: Come here, come inside, come here.
12: What is this? This is like a meteor shower outside. It's like so urgent.
14: Come here, come inside. This asteroid out there, come here. Armageddon, come here, come inside. I give you facial, come here, come inside.
12: They'll say anything, right?
14: French tip, diamond tip, clitacere, manicure, I molest you, come inside.
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0: drive-through wedding chapel. Well, very quick. Not very romantic, really. Just screaming our vows in the clown's mouth. We had our honeymoon here. They gave us one of these rooms with the mirrors over the bed. It didn't help us much. We just kept looking up and thinking, God, we're fat. Who'd want to sleep with those two losers? But that's such a beautiful crotches panty necklace. Everyone's getting remarried. That's a big new thing. So I asked my husband if he wanted to renew our vows. He got so excited. He thought they had expired. My parents have been married forever. I think it's because of my dad's philosophy. All you need in life is one good woman who believes in you and a wife. My parents are total opposites. My mom's very social. My dad hates everybody. She'd have great big parties, 8 o'clock, he'd go into their bedroom, slam the door, call the police, and complain about the noise. My husband and I, we have to stay married. We're technologically dependent on each other. I can't work the video camera, he can't work the can opener. Without me, he can videotape himself starving to death. And I have a very important job in our marriage. I have to tell him which sock is black and which sock is navy blue. And I don't really know, I just pick one. What's he gonna do, dispute it? And I love being married. It's so great to find that one special person you want to annoy for the rest of your life. And since we've been married for 19 years, ooh, I'm getting on his nerves quite a bit. At least three times a day he turns to an imaginary judge and says, "And that's why I killed her, Your Honor."
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2: But I used to visit my grandma at her retirement home in Florida, redundant, and the name of her retirement home was The Preserve. Because irony ends at 70. And I went there once and someone pulled the fire alarm, and there is nothing more unexciting than when someone pulls a fire alarm at an old folks home. The most exciting thing that happened was an old man just stood up and yelled, "Let the fire take me!" And then he threw a Werther's Original at it. But I'm not afraid to die. I think it'd be way worse to be immortal, because think about it. Every 50 or 60 years, your wife dies, and you've got to get a new one, and each one has more rights than the last one. "Hey, honey, let's go out and vote. Damn it, woman, that used to be my alone time." I am getting older to the point where Fleetwood Mac's "Landslide" is speaking to me personally. That's the "Don't Stop Believing" for people who have clearly stopped believing. And I just wish my childhood heroes would age with me. Like, how awesome would it be to see the middle-aged Mutant Ninja Turtles? You know, that's where Donatello's teaching engineering at DeVry University. And Raphael's all drugged up just shouting turtle puns. He's just like, "Leave me alone, Splinter. Can't you see I'm just a shell of my former self? Dun dun dun dun dun, dun. Suicide." I love doing that joke at comic book conventions, because there's always a guy who's like, "Not Raphael, he was the noblest of the turtles."
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3: My girlfriend said to me during sex, she said, "Did you remember to lock the front door?" I said, "Yeah, there's no way you're going to escape." I had a relationship with a blind girl, which was rewarding but challenging. It took me ages to get her husband's voice right. You didn't see that coming. Neither did she. Some young women drink so much they black out and can't remember what happened the night before. If that's you, don't worry, love. I made it.

0: video. I shouldn't joke. My granddad was an alcoholic. I remember he used to press flowers. Well, I say that, he used to fall over a lot in the garden. Have you all been to the cinema recently? Has everyone been to the cinema? See, there's an advert now in the cinema telling you not to buy pirate DVDs because it's not the real cinema experience. And then it goes on to say, because if you buy a pirate DVD, someone might get up in the middle of the film and you think, yeah, that is annoying. But it's a lot like being in a cinema. My ex-girlfriend bought me the Kama Sutra last year as a gift, which put me in a very awkward position.
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3: All right. Gave a commencement speech recently at a high school, and that didn't go well at all. A bunch of high school kids, parents that are proud of them, and I'm belittling the entire thing. And the administration got really upset with me. They're like, we didn't know you weren't going to take it seriously. To which I replied, really? You thought this was where I was going to get serious? High school? How did you do it? No. I refused to give that generic speech. As I look out here, I see future lawyers and doctors. I gave the real speech. There's felons here. Some of you will die in a DUI accident tonight. I'm sorry. Explain to me why a dose of reality before community college is a bad thing. Because I certainly don't need to pander to the 1%. They don't need my little pep rally. They're going to be just fine. Nobody's turned it around because of the commencement address. Excuse me? No, it just clicked. So you're saying I can be anything? Oh yeah, that sounds way better than what I was going to do. I like this guy. Don't you love it when people in school are like, I'm a bad test taker. You mean you're stupid. Oh, you struggle with that part where we find out what you know? No. I can totally relate. See, because I'm a brilliant painter, minus my god-awful brushstrokes. Oh, how the masterpiece is crystal up here, but once paint hits canvas, I develop Parkinson's. I apologize if there's a Parkinson's painter here this evening. I assume your best work is in the AM. Probably gets a bit abstract by noon. Hang in there, it gets worse. You ever hear this expression? The worst day of fishing is better than the best day at work. I'll call BS. I've watched The Deadliest Catch on Discovery. I've never once been at work, capsized into 40-degree water, watched all my coworkers die, and be like, hey, at least we're fishing. Huh? Am I right, criminals? I mean, crew? Yeah, your valedictorian's not on that ship. Unless, of course, he just murdered his wife in Cancun. Then maybe. I don't know.
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4: Good evening, sports fans. Biff Barf here in the Biff Barf Sportlight Spotlight, picking them up and barfing them right back at you. I call them the way I see them, and if I don't see them, I make them up. No games today. However, we do have a few late football scores still coming in from the far west. Guam Prep, 45. Marshall Islands, 14. Mindanao A&M, 27. Molokai, 10. Caltech, 14.5. MIT, 3 to the 4th power. William and Mary, 6. Nick and Tony, 105. And here's a partial score. Stanford, 29. Well, that's it, kids. That's it from the scoreboard in the world of golf today in the Fats Domino Desert Classic. First round leader Willie Waterhazard had a birdie, 2 eagles, and a duck this afternoon. Meanwhile, the favorite Gary Fairway was way behind, scoring a record 609 strokes on the front nine when he accidentally stepped aboard a bus to Minneapolis while playing a difficult lie from the highway. Well, that's it, sport fans. Join me tomorrow afternoon on the ever-widening world of sports when I'll be presenting the National Two-Man Pall-Bearing Championships. And next week, I'll be a guest hunter on American Sportsman. 6 of us are going to kill a rabbit.
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5: There's some problems in this country. You know what I'm talking about. Even as we're all sitting here, somewhere out there somewhere, girls are going wild. Have you seen that tape? I like to play it backwards because then it looks like the girls have learned their lesson. Being a drunk tramp isn't for me. Miss, give it a chance. I just got up here. For you listening at home, there's people already leaving. I can't believe it. I didn't know you were in Girls Gone Wild. I'm sorry about that. Drink it up, people. Drink it up. Yep. Here's some drinking tips. Never get drunk when you're wearing a hooded sweatshirt. Because you will eventually think there's someone right behind you. You ever black out when you're drinking, or as I call it, time travel? Yeah. You're in a bar, you're drinking, you black out. You wake up, you're in another bar. You're drinking, you black out. You wake up, you're at McDonald's. Working there about 3 years, still not assistant manager. You guys are drunk too, this is good. Where are the drunks? Here? Where are they? Huh? How about the potheads? Are the potheads around here? There you go. We finally meet. The drunks and the potheads, they rarely get together except on that show Blind Date. Now, I'm a drinker, man. There's only one drink I don't like. Eggnog. How did they think that up? I want to get a little drunk, but I also want some pancakes. All the great writers were alcoholics, am I right? Hemingway, that other guy. Where are the great pothead writers? I'm sure they're out there, but do you really want to read a whole book by a pothead? 500 pages on why if you put a hat and glasses on a dog, it looks like he could drive a truck. Nobody cares.
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6: I'm not in great shape. I know I'm not in great shape. But the other day I saw a security guard who was 400 pounds. And at that point, you're not a security guard. You're a witness at that point. Are you? Freeze! Suspect walking away slowly westbound. Please send pizza and rollerblades. Like, what the fuck? Mamie got me wondering what Christianity would have been like if Jesus had been 400 pounds. First of all, if Jesus had been obese, the Last Supper would have been buffet. Let's not kid ourselves. Jesus, who ate all the sweet and sour pork?
7: Oh, sorry, but my dad paid for it.
6: He would have turned water into Mountain Dew. That would have been delicious, right? That would explain if Jesus had been really fat. That would finally explain why we leave chocolate around at Easter, right? It's Jesus bait. It's to trick him into coming back. It's like,
8: well, you're a good little boy. Leave the chocolate around and wait for big fat Jesus. What a good boy. If you don't leave the chocolate, big fat Jesus won't come back around midnight. Bring candy for it. Yes, Mama, you're a good boy. Left my chocolate around and wait for big fat Jesus to come back and bring candy for me. All right, around about midnight, big fat.
6: Sure enough, around about midnight, big fat Jesus shows up looking for chocolate. All right. Where is the chocolate? But it's Jesus. Get the nets. Like, hey, big fat Jesus, how come you never do a sermon from the top of the mound anymore, big fat Jesus? How come you never speak from the top of the mound? It's kind of far. I don't know. Maybe about a dirt bike or something. And come on. Tell me Christ on a dirt bike wouldn't be the coolest Messiah ever. You'd never get away with anything. A couple kids hide behind some sand dunes. Let's do some sinning. Yeah, who's going to find out about it? Yeah, no one's going to stop us. Dirt bike, Jesus! Yeah, kids, I'm dirt bike Jesus. Honor thy mother and father and feather the clutch. I'm out of here, kiddos. What would Jesus do? Motocross. Tries to make a getaway. Judas, cut my brake line. Crap.
2: Mitch Hedberg.
9: I got a door deal here. I'm working for 50% of the door, and then tomorrow I'm working for 50% of the door, and then on Sunday I'm going to have a door. I think I'm going to go with the screen door because it's open but not for mosquitoes. They gave me a table here. This is the best thing ever. I enjoy having a table. This stool was not a good table because it's too puffy. You ever notice tables don't have a cushion on top because the butter would fall off or the salt and pepper. You guys know what I'm talking about? I don't. See, you got, someone's got a hat that they're not wearing. Either that or that table is hip. That's a downtown table with a Kango. Man, that table's badass. Either that or it has a bald spot. I like this thing that they put on the table. You keep the souvenir glass. What else would you do with the souvenir glass? You don't. You always keep souvenirs. I picked up some souvenirs. Let me see them. I left them. I wear glasses. I stopped wearing them this show because when you wear glasses and you talk to someone, you always think they're outside of a window. Like, hey, won't you come inside? It's raining out.
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7: I was at the doctor recently. He didn't even do anything. He just sent me to another doctor. Then I get a bill for $500, sir. So I call up Blue Cross, and they refuse to pay it. Now, granted, I'm not insured with Blue Cross. You know these damn insurance companies, how they do any excuse not to pay you. The best part about being a doctor, not just the money, but the prestige. People admire doctors. And when you introduce yourself, you'll get to say, like, what's your last name?
10: Watney.
7: Watney. You'll get to say, I'm Dr. Watney. You'll be able to tell everybody up front your credentials. No one else can do that. What do you do, sir?
11: Entrepreneur.
7: Yeah, you don't get to say I'm Entrepreneur Steve.
11: No.
7: No, and I can't use my credentials. I can't say I'm 8.5 inches Natterman. How do you do? Okay. I'm rounding up 1 inch or 2 or 4. That's not the point. That's not the point. So I get bogged down in exact figures. Whether it's 8.5 or 2, it doesn't matter. The point is I can't say it. I gotta sneak it into conversation somehow. Which is not easy to do, by the way. But what are we doing tonight? I've been in town. I haven't done anything exciting. What goes on in Minneapolis? Live music? Because I like live music. That's fun, right? What do you have, that First Avenue? Most bars you go to, they don't have live music. They just have a jukebox in the corner, right? Which I'm against jukeboxes on principle, because you got to pay $1 to hear a song, and the rest of the bar gets to listen for free, which is unfair. And I'll go around and take up a collection, too. I'll be like, I saw you singing along. Give me a quarter. Come on. You know you were tapping your toes to ABBA. I saw it. Now pitch in. Don't be selfish. I don't know how these record companies, is anybody buying music anymore? Or they, people steal, right? Who's stealing? Yeah, you're all stealing. Exactly. Then how about the question is, how do the record companies make any money? Now, here's what I think is going to happen. They're going to give up. They're going to say, you know what? Take the songs for free. We give up. We can't stop you. But we're going to put advertisements in the music, right? Then you have, like, you know, what you're going to do with all that junk? Fly Jet Blue to Palm Beach. Something like that.
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2: Gary Goldman.
12: Stop buying bottled water. Stop buying bottled water, which not only saves money, it also saves the environment. Because I didn't even think about it, but those bottles don't swim here from Fiji. They come in ships and trucks and trains, and they burn oil, which destroys the ozone. Ugh. And did you know that it takes 40 gallons of water to make one bottle? Just the bottle that it comes in. Can you? Every time I picture all those gallons of water, and as I drink a bottle of water, I picture that, and I'm just like, I'm choking because I feel like it's Flashdance, and then just all these waters cascading down on me. And it's, ugh. So I can't drink bottled water. I mean, I do in a pinch, but I always feel guilty. And so I got a Brita. I feel much better about that. Like, bottled water, it is destroying the environment, and yet, on the side of every bottle of water is a snow-capped mountain, which is, how dare you? That's the very thing you're destroying. Does Marlboro have a picture of a pink lung on the side of the carton? If they were to be honest, they would have a furious baby polar bear on the side of the bottle. Now that would hit home. A baby polar bear, just very, not the cute version, just the baring his teeth. He's like, hey, get a Brita. And that's my message tonight, ladies and gentlemen. Get a Brita. Get a Brita. With a Brita, you are always just an hour away from 6 ounces of lukewarm water. I like to open up my Brita, put the faucet on full blast, go away for the weekend. Come back, I got a glass of water come Monday. It goes so slow. It is just... Sometimes I'll remove the filter. I'll be in such a rush that I'll just use it as a pitcher. Do I want arsenic poisoning or to be dehydrated? This is no choice at all.
1: 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You've come to the right place. This is iHeart Comedy.
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10: I was in yoga the other day. I'm in full lotus position, and my chakras are all aligned, and my mind is all cleared of all chatter, and I'm looking out of my third eye and everything I'm supposed to be doing. It's amazing what comes up when you sit in that silence. Mama keeps whites bright like the sunlight. Mama's got the magic of Clorox, too. Can't stop that song. There is no silence. There's just constant noise all the time, and people are talking all the time, and even with all the talking, there's no communication. We're not, and even when we say, how are you, we don't mean how are you. We don't care. Just give us a fine or a good, a one-syllable answer, and move along. Yeah? And don't even say pretty good. That's a follow-up question. Pretty good. Something happened. I don't have time to. But we learn, we're conditioned not to engage in full conversation, you know, because as soon as you start to talk to somebody, somebody's cell phone's going to go off immediately. Did he?

0: God, they got rid of those obnoxious rings, huh? And we certainly don't have full conversations on cell phones, you know. Usually the reception is so bad, but it's only bad on your side. The person talking to you has no clue. They're just rambling on and on. You've got your finger jammed in your ear. You're shushing people on the street. You're ducked behind a dumpster so you can hear about your friend's new haircut. What about the bangs? Are they shorter? Are the bangs shorter? The bangs!
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17: I want to acknowledge this wonderful crew that did this entire thing for me. From everybody who designed this, put it together, and all these men and women running around working. Let's hear it for them, would you? Okay. I don't even know if that's cool to say, because we were preparing for me to do this 1 hour special, I watched 1,000 other comedians, and there were some that I really liked and then some that I didn't like. And the bottom line is I never saw anybody ever acknowledge the crew, and I wanted to do that during the show. And because this is almost surreal. You'll realize I told you I grew up 7.5 miles from here. I also 3 miles from this very spot. I watched my daddy climb in and out of a truck my entire life at a shop right down the road. And when I was a small kid, I watched my mother work at a diner right down the road, and I watched her come home and count pennies, nickels, and dimes from that diner. And now I'm standing on the stage in the same spot 2 miles from that, and now I'm going to be on TV. How weird is that, huh? Not bad for a skinny buck tooth kid from Blue Mound, man. Usually when a guy from Blue Mound has got this many cameras and lights on him, somebody's getting arrested. And,
1: I Heart Comedy.
3: My wife wants a tattoo. For a while, she wanted like barbed wire in a circle around her upper arm, because apparently she's a 20-year-old dude. I was like, look, might look okay now, right, when you're relatively young, but when you're 65, 70 years old, that barbed wire is going to look like a jump rope. A lot of ladies get a lower back tattoo. That seems to be very popular. Tramp stamp, sure. That is a disrespectful term that I'm not going to use this evening. I prefer ass antlers. I'm a gentleman. Just how I was raised. They are sexy. It's a sexy tattoo. Sometimes it's a butterfly, which makes me giggle a little bit because it kind of looks like it escaped from their pants. Man, it was hot in there. Woo! But I don't like the whole strategy, because I think women get a lower back tattoo because they want something extra sexy back there to give their fella to look at during an intimate moment. And I don't... Look, if we're in that moment, that's sexy enough. We don't need extra sexy. That's just going to make the moment over faster. That helps no one. If anything, you should get a tattoo that's going to slow the process down a little bit. Like a word scramble. Maybe two pictures next to each other. It's like 5-6 differences between these photos. Until you've been with them for 10 years, and it's like the bird, the sunglasses, the earring. I know this one. Get some Sudoku on board.
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19: Early last year in Florida, at SeaWorld of Florida, an animal trainer was killed by a killer whale. Huh? Turns out there's a reason they didn't name them ocean ponies. Some things are exactly as they seem, folks. Killer whales kill. Pilot whales wear dark sunglasses. I'm not sure how the sperm whale got his name, but I'm not getting in the pool. That whale got his job back. They put that whale back in the show. Now, when I first saw it on the internet, I mean, this will be world news. It wasn't even news at all. They put the whale back. This whale killed 3 people. This is a serial killer whale. And he got his job back? If that would have happened at SeaWorld of Texas, that whale would have gone straight to the electric pool. And that's just a regular pool with a toaster thrown in it. People think they're expensive to make, but it's like $14. You can reuse the extension cord. People don't know that. We'll get another toaster. Ew. They busted a sushi restaurant last year in L.A. selling whale, and they fined them $200,000. And that is so wrong, man, to take a 50,000-pound majestic animal and serve it up 2 tiny slices at a time. Oh, that's good. Got any more? Yeah, we do. We make a big commitment. I don't know how I got caught. Maybe that 14-foot fin hanging out of the dumpster.
18: I swear the crows are red.
19: Yeah. Probably should have crows are red.
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20: My microwave. You got a microwave, sir? Of course you do. You're a human being on the planet Earth. My microwave, was given to me by my mother. It was one of the first microwaves, I think, that was ever invented. It's got wood on the side of it. Like fake wood to trick you into thinking it's made of wood, I guess. A handmade microwave. It's got 50 buttons on it. It has a lot of buttons. It's gigantic. 50 buttons. One of the buttons says plate of food on it. What are the other 49 buttons for? I got plate of food? That's it, isn't it? Right next to it, it says potato. If I put a potato on a plate, that's a plate of food. That's the same button. It's just a shadow button of the real button. I don't even use the plate of food button. I do what everyone does. I press 100 start. Now, when that's done, I push the little button, open it up. I put my finger in the food. And if it's still cold, I slam the door shut and I press 100 start again. That's how you cook. My world. But I can never wait that whole 2 minutes. After about 127, I get hungry. And I just open it and leave the remainder time for the next meal. That's a cold pocket. Tried imitation crab the other day. That's the worst imitation I've ever laid eyes on. Why do we imitate crab anyway? I saw The Deadliest Catch. We got thousands of these things. There's more crab than people know what to do with. Would you like to try some imitation panda bear, sir? Would that be delicious? This is delicious. What is this? That's imitation cocaine. Eat up. Really? What's it made out of? Real crab, actually.
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22: I just got back from a vacation, and I gotta say that you women don't know what a vacation is supposed to be. No, because a vacation is supposed to be, right? You go somewhere, you chill, you don't do anything, you relax, you don't have any time schedules. That's what a vacation's supposed to be, right? We go to Hawaii. First of all, Hawaiians look like beaners, and nobody told me that. Let's go to Pearl Harbor. Everybody goes to Pearl Harbor. I don't want to go to Pearl Harbor. I don't want to visit bad memories. You're going to go to Pearl Harbor. So I go to Pearl Harbor and I'm crying because I'm looking at all the, you know, the boats are sunk and everything and I'm crying. And then I look up and you know who else is there? Japanese people. You know, so I'm crying and I look up and I'm like, it was you. It was you. You know? And look at me. Look at me. Look at me. Japanese people. I'm not saying I hate you or anything like that, but Pearl Harbor is the wrong place for you to go. I don't want to see you there. It's just like when I go to where the trade centers were. I don't want to see Ahmed. I don't really see him there. I'm just saying. Take me there in the cab and la la and just leave. But don't go there because you remind me of the guy that, that's all I'm saying. Then everybody tells you, you got to go to this place. It's called Mama's Fish House. It's a really cool place, by the way. But what the thing is, here's what they tell you. Man, it is so cool, dude, because you go to the restaurant, right? And then the fish, it's like it's not just fish because on the menu it says where the guy caught it and like what his name was, dude. It is so like authentic. And I'm retarded because I don't know what happens when you go on vacation, but you become a different person. Like here, I'm Carlos. But as soon as I'm over there, I start going, hey, yeah, let's go to the restaurant where the stupid mama fish, you know what I mean? Like, it's gonna taste better. I know who got this one, you know what I mean? But you're doing it anyway. You're doing it anyway because you don't care. And I was like, this is awesome. This is like the real thing, you know? They bring, you know, the menu. I open it up and then I read it. Opakapaka, that's the name of a fish caught by, all right, Larry Fisher. And I was like, dude, I came for the authenticity. I don't want Larry Fisher, some cracker, catching my fish. I want to eat the fish that was caught by a guy named Licky Licky Hum, Malaka Luka Luka. That's the guy I want to eat it from. Where is that guy? I don't want the white guy fish who went in a boat and caught it with a thing in the navigation. No, no, no. I want a big fat-ass Hawaiian woman to jump in their water. And when she gets in there, she lets them go. And whatever comes out is what I'm going to eat. That's what I want. Authenticity.
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18: Eddie Murphy.
21: I tell you, be careful. And women ain't like us. It's not their nature to fool around. Women gonna do it class like, hey, I don't do this often, I'm gonna do it right. You know when your woman's gonna fool around? When you keep messing her over, then eventually she says, you know, I think I'm gonna go to the Bahamas by myself for the weekend.
23: And you say, you want me to go with you?
21: She goes, no, just me and my girlfriends are going. Just me and my friends. And we so stupid, we start thinking about all that we can get while she gone.
23: You gonna go by yourself?
21: Yeah.
23: Okay.
21: And send your woman off to the romantic Bahamas by herself? By herself to the Bahamas? She's walking on the beach. She laid out all day and got a tan. Your woman is fine and got a body looking right. She's walking on the beach crying. In the Bahamas, lovers on the beach making love. She's all by herself walking along, feeling sad, thinking about you and everybody. It's real romantic. The moon is shimmying off the ocean and your woman's standing there looking at it and crying. And all of a sudden, a dude named Dexter walks up. Dexter St. Jack. Then he got that smooth behind on your woman. What a beautiful girl like you doing by yourself on the island of love. This is the island for lovers. You should be being held right now. Girl, what you crying about?
24: I'm having some problems with my boyfriend, so I came down here to think it over.
21: But tell me what hotel that your man's staying in. Me go over there and tell him that you treat a woman like you like a princess. If you a white woman, I make love to you constantly. What hotel this man staying in?
24: Well, he's back in New York.
21: Is that right? Well, listen, girl. Won't you come back around my place? We sit down and talk it over.
24: But all we gonna do is talk?
21: Take your woman to his house and roll one of them big-ass Bahama joints. Put some of that Bob Marley music on. Y'all know Bob be preaching, and then she said, don't let him fool you, oh no. Na, na, na.

0: Next thing you know, well, send your woman home, floating on air. Walk through the door like this, I shot the sheriff. And we so stupid, we think it was the weather. We be going, hey, baby, you need to get away more often. She'd be like this. They never tell you. It's her little secret. All women have a skeleton in the closet. All women have done something that only them and another person knows about. All women have one skeleton. Even little sweet, innocent ones have something that only them and another person knows about. All women. Don't be... I look at the guys looking at their women again like this. You got skeletons in your closet. I thought I seen a bone in your shoe. Whose skeleton was that? Don't be fooled. They all have a skeleton in their closet. Some of them got cemeteries in their closet. You open the door and ravens fly out the closet. So be careful. Be careful. Get the perfect person for you. Get somebody you're going to be with forever. You don't have to worry about breaking up. Find somebody perfect for you. I'm not saying that they're perfect people. I'm saying we ain't perfect. Just find somebody just as fucked up as you are and settle down. That's what you got to do.
1: So we're down in Los Angeles, and we take my son to his first practice of Mighty Mites football. 5 and 6 year olds playing flag football. It's adorable. When out of the corner of my eye, I'm there with the whole family, I see a cholo coming straight for us. Everybody, close your eyes and imagine your scariest Mexican gang member. That guy's walking right for us. Now, I'm using cholo a lot, and I'm not sure if anyone's traveling or from out of town. A cholo is a Latino gentleman that you may have seen with white socks pulled all the way up, plaid shorts to meet the white socks, white t-shirt oversized, very similar to a Catholic schoolgirl's uniform. It's a lot scarier. I'm not sure if you've seen the movie Training Day with Denzel Washington. That's cholo heavy. All right, have you ever watched The Prison Channel, a.k.a. Nat Geo? There's a lot of cholos in that. It's MS-13, shanking people by the handball court. Maybe some neck tattoos, gold chain. I'm not sure if anybody wants to stand up and make this easier. Shaved head, mustache. You see yourself a cholo. You're not cholo-y. You're like cholo adjacent. Sure you're friends with some cholos, but with a V-neck t-shirt like that, I'm not too worried. He's got a Caesar. I'm sure you know some, but I don't feel threatened.
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4: This is a nice place, isn't it? They sent a limo for me at the bus station. And the driver has this boil on the back of his neck. So I put the partition up. Great. Now it's in my drink. Oh, boy. I wish I could make up stuff like that. Well, just keep drinking. Don't mind me. I used to get drunk every night till I puked. Finally, I admitted I am a bulimic. The service is excellent here, isn't it, at the Ice House? Once I was in a restaurant and I dropped a fork on the floor and they give me a new fork. So I dropped a napkin just to test things out. And they gave me a new napkin. So I pushed my ex-girlfriend out of her chair. They were out. Yeah. Now my ex-girlfriend, who shall remain nameless, if I'm ever left alone at her tombstone with a sandblaster. phoned me the other day. She said, Emo, I'm on the web. I'm trying to trace my roots, see where I'm from. I said, okay, fair enough. Have you tried www.unholywombofadevilpig.com? And she took it the wrong way. She took it as a joke. She's so weird. I think she has weekly lessons with the devil on how to be more evil. I don't know what she charges him. Well, what the heck? She's bipolar. Frigid no matter which way you hump her.
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3: So we have married people here, married couples in the house, married folks. Some of you are happy about it. Heard a couple of moans. I am married. I married a white guy. Thank you. Three members of the Rainbow Coalition here tonight. I haven't been to the meetings lately. How do we feel about it right now? Look at the black guy. What's the black guy doing? I do not want to get cut after the show. I did marry a white guy. Thank you. Honestly, I had to. I really wanted a new car. They were asking me all these questions at the dealership about my income and my credit and the stabbings. And finally, I was like, look, I'm just going to come back with a white boy. Excellent idea, ma'am. 24 hours later, you're approved. Ching! I like being married. I do. My husband and I were raised really differently, like in a lot of ways, you know. Well, for example, okay, I was spanked when I was a kid and he wasn't. And he's really against spanking. You know, it's like, most people are, but he's like an evangelist about it, you know? He goes on about it all the time. Like, oh, you don't need violence to discipline your child. There are other ways besides spanking. You can make them think about the consequences of their actions and its impact on the community. And you can give them a timeout. Timeout! Caucasians love a timeout! So finally, I was like, fine, okay, I promise you I'll never spank, but now I think he's kind of pissed because when we have sex, I don't spank him anymore. I just make him stand naked in the corner and think about what he's done.
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8: Artist communities love to glad hand one another, and there's no room for the crippling honesty of comedy. I'm a painter. Well, you don't probably need to do that. At some point, yeah, you had to paint to, yeah, cavemen did that because they didn't have a word for arrow and deer. If you're painting something that doesn't exist, I understand that. I can appreciate, like, Salvador Dali, like, melting clocks. I'm a tripper. I don't see melting clocks a lot. That's something I can stare at. But if you're painting, oh, it's a barnyard scene in autumn. Well, then just take a picture of a barn in autumn. It's way better than a painting. Well, you just don't appreciate it because you're shallow. You have to look at all the detail that the artist put into every tiny brush stroke. Well, look at the detail in 9 billion megapixels on a camera. Someone worked their ass off to make that computer chip. Some woman in Hong Kong with a diamond glass trying to put a chip together with all those megapixels. She's as much of an artist as you. She doesn't get a gallery showing every Friday and get to grow out her armpit hair without explanation. What about her?
9: What about her?
8: I really don't like art with a message. Unless the message is crystal clear, if you have a message that really needs to be said, just say it. Don't hide it in indecipherable lyrics, sculptured. It's a play. What is the subtext? Say it. Because the people who need to hear messages, the masses of humanity, are dumb, and you're really just pandering to your friends. Say what you mean. Just say it. Title the song, Eat More Leafy Greens. Yeah. Give a hoot, don't pollute. It's as much message and art combined, because I get that. It's a poem, but I'm pretty sure you're saying don't pollute. But if you have something, ooh, I have the cure for cancer, and I've hidden it in this Rubik's Cube. Say it. Art with a message.
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6: I was in the hotel today watching TV. I was watching this one show where they starve these animals and make them fight each other. It's called America's Next Top Model. I like a lot of horrible music. I get it stuck in my head. Like a song, I kissed a girl and I liked it. You know, because it's like two girls making out, that's hot. Like if these girls started going at it, we'd all be stoked, you know? But that song wouldn't work for dudes. You wouldn't want to hear, I kissed a dude and it was yummy. I had to fly here. I hate flying. Flying sucks. You gotta think of your shoes because of the shoe bomber. And you can't have liquids because of the liquid bomber. It's like, why can't there be a bra bomber, you know? Or a female panty bomber. I'd work at the airport. I'd be like, excuse me, miss, you take your panties? put them back on. Woo! You get on the plane, every pilot wants to be a comedian. Hello, this is your Captain Bob speaking. We are flying to Oklahoma City. What does this button do? I'm like, really? Jokes right now? The only thing worse than hearing that will be hearing this. Hello, this is your Captain Muhammad. We're going to Allah. Maybe one day we'll have peace in the Middle East. Wouldn't that be great if we could have like Mardi Gras there? Wouldn't that be amazing? Yeah. Like, that'd be awesome. Like, hey, babe, I'll give you some beads if you show me your nose. Both nostrils, come on. Bunch of girls running around flashing. I think we need reality shows in the Middle East. It'll calm these people down, you know? They'll have like Pimp My Camel or Last Comic Living. Meal or no meal. So you think you could explode?
7: Imagine, if you will, an idealistic young Roseanne Banner. Fresh out of the Columbia School of Broadcasting, looking for a job in journalism. I filled out applications, I went for interviews, and they all told me the same thing. You're overqualified, you're underqualified. Don't call us, we'll call you. It's a jungle out there, a woman's place is in the home. Have a nice day, drop dead, goodbye. But I didn't give up. I mean, I went to see the head of personnel at CBS, the Tiffany Network, and he said to me, Ms. Rosanna Dana, I think you should look for work in the wonderful world of fast foods. I was kind of PO'd at that. But I'm walking down the hall, and who do I see sitting in his office? But Mr. CBS Evening News himself, Walter Cronkite. And just between you and me, Rosanna Dana, you know what that big shot news guy eats for lunch? Luncheon meat on white bread with butter, with one piece of lettuce that got wilted from being between the meat and the butter so long. I mean, that big shot, hot shot news guy is eating pink bologna meat with white dots in it that you don't know what it is. And what are those dots? Is that cheese? It looks like a Q-tip or something in there. Or maybe like Rivera's boil, I don't know. Anyways, I really poured on the Rosanna Dana charm. I showed him my resume, I made him a cup of coffee, I told him a lot of journalism jokes, and Cronkite says to me, hey, Roseanne, you should have a job here at CBS. Then, all of a sudden, this wooden chair that I'm sitting on makes a sound on the floor. Well, I thought I was gonna die. Says, hey, did that come out of you? I go, no way, Mr. Cronkite. I swear that didn't come out of me. So then I tried to move the chair again to get it to make the same noise so he wouldn't think I'm no pig. And I moved the chair all over his office and I couldn't get it to make that noise again. Finally he says to me, hey, I'm eating my lunch. What are you trying to do, make me sick? Well, I don't have to tell you, I was real down after that. I was depressed as a dog. But I didn't give up. I said to myself, RR, yes, you can. I'm okay, you're okay. I'm my own best friend, my mother, myself. I have no fear of flying. I'm woman, hear me roar. And I didn't give up. And I made it, and pretty big, I might add. So let me wrap this thing up and summarize and conclude real quick by saying, it just goes to show you, it's always something. If it's not one thing, it's another. Either you can't get a job in journalism, or Walter Cronkite thinks you cut the cheese in his office.
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11: I guess the most amazing thing about the war, obviously the disparity in the casualties. Once again, though, I was watching the CNN, man, that blew it all. Man, all the anxiety. Remember how it started? They kept talking about the elite Republican Guard in these hushed tones. Remember that? Like they're the bogeymen, you know? Yeah, we're doing well, but we have yet to face the elite Republican Guard. Yeah, like these guys are 10 feet tall, desert warriors. Never lost a battle. Well, after 2.5 months of continuous carpet bombing and not one reaction at all, they became simply the Republican Guard. Not nearly as elite as we may have led you to believe. And after another month of continuous bombing and not one reaction at all, they went from the elite Republican Guard to the Republican Guard to the Republicans made this up about there being guards out there. We hope you enjoyed your fireworks show. Bill said, Bill, Iraq had the fourth largest army in the world. Yeah, well, maybe. But you know what? After the first three largest armies, there's a real big drop off, okay? The Hare Krishnas are the fifth largest army in the world. And they've already got our airports. So, who is the greater threat? People have bugged me in the States. People said, hey, war made us feel better about ourselves. Really? Who are these people with such low self-esteem? They need a war to feel better about themselves. I saw them on the news waving their flags. Could I recommend, instead of a war to feel better about yourself, perhaps sit-ups? Maybe a fruit cup? 6 to 8 glasses of water a day? I'm not telling you how to live. I'm just recommending that perhaps a better way to feel better about yourself. And we can avoid a conflagration. Merely a suggestion.
2: 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Funny lives here.
12: I can't understand half the people in my country, you know? Like, people that work at Starbucks. You ever walk into Starbucks, one of those baristas, the counter girls? They don't even use their lower jaw. They're like, hi, welcome to Starbucks. Can I help you? Hi. It's like you work in a coffee place. Can you have more energy? Starbucks is crazy because women always come in there all the time. They always have writing on their butts. Right? They go to the counter and they're ordering their baracachinos. I'll wait for that one. Now they go to the counter, they're ordering the baracachinos. The women always have that writing right across their butt, you know? It says, juicy. Totally teases us guys, right? Because we're sitting in the corner like Gollum, Lord of the Rings. Looking at you like, juicy. Oh, this biscotti is so dry. I wish it was juicy. And the words got more provocative, right? Now the words say like lucky, sexy, pink. Pink. We get it. Why are you ladies trying to give us guys blue? No, seriously. It's not fair, man. I'm gonna start a line of pants for guys with writing on the front. Just says package. Dinner. The other white meat. For our Mexican friends, you know, burrito. Our Asian friends, Pokemon. For our three Jewish friends in Orange County, half off. For that black guy over there, damn.

0: And then when it happens, I didn't expect it. 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And so once it starts getting good, I go, oh, get him! And people start yelling at me, and my daughter's crying. I'm like, whoa, I didn't make this movie. You're telling me who I can root for? This is beautiful. You don't recognize this beauty? Let me tell you, nature has a plan. Nature's pretty clever. If nature drops you off in the frozen waters of the Antarctic Ocean and surrounds you with scary monsters, and all it gives you to defend yourself are some little flipper, they're trying to let you know something. You're a food source. All right, there's no penguins fixing holes in the ozone layer, deflecting meteors. They're just waddling around on ice. That's what they're doing. Waiting to get jacked. They can't even fly. They have to go in the water and get eaten. Can't even walk good on land. They took that away from them. They're just there to get jacked. Ah! There's no beauty in that? Come on, you're missing it. It's beautiful. I'll tell you what's beautiful. Penguins are monogamous. Yeah, my girlfriend actually said that to me. Penguins are monogamous. Like, why is that even impressive? They look exactly the same. It's not like there's a Rosie O'Donnell penguin next to the Jenna Jameson penguin, all right? They're penguins. So why would you cheat, ever? And second of all, how do they even know they're monogamous? I mean, they look exactly the same. Those researchers have to sleep eventually. I think when they go to bed, the penguins just get together in a circle and start spinning around. Who's you? Am I me? Are you me? Who am I? Forget. We're all one.
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2: Al Pacino changed. It was the movie Son of a Woman, where he said hoo-ah after everything. It's like a period at the end of the sentence. Like, I got a dog, I'm a leg. Hoo-ah. When I'm hungry, I eat broccoli. Hoo-ah. Hoo-ah doesn't mean anything to a civilian. To us, it's a nonsensical phrase. Might as well be out there going, nah-nah. Natty boo-boo. Because that's what Pacino does. He takes little kid sayings, turns them into tough guy phrases no matter what the situation is. Someone comes and say, the mob's going to kick your ass. Be like, you, sir, are a liar. Liar, liar, your pants are on fire! Nah, nah, natty freaking boo-boo. And Pacino always looks like he's chewing gum, too, right? Every time I see him, he's chomping away. I love to go up to him on the set, like, what kind of gum are you chewing? Hubba bubba. Really? No! I just like to say, hubba bubba.
3: I like fruit straps.
4: I love Bubblicious. But those double mint twins are the best.
2: I spend most of my time in Pacino movies trying to figure out where he's looking. Because he doesn't look at the other actors anymore. It's like a fly always gets on the screen in front of him. It's the only thing he can pay attention to. Somebody's like, hey Al, hold on.
4: There's a fly in here, and this guy is good!
2: He yells for no reason in movies, too. That's why I see somebody cast him as a librarian, just to see what he do. Because you know everybody's going to be shushing him. He'll be screaming at him, like, shh, where's the B section? Shh, where is the B section? Shh, and what the hell is the Dewey Decimal System?
4: It's a system created by a guy named Decimal, you jackass. There's a fly in here.
5: I know! He's driving me nuts, George. What are we gonna do about it?
4: Gonna smoke him out. Sounds good to me.
6: Said I was terrible. I was terrible, terrible, terrible.
1: I Heart Comedy.
7: Video games. I've always loved video games. Video games are fantastic. And I know a lot of people don't. They don't enjoy them. And the news hates video games. And the news, of course, I hate the news. Right back at you, news. Yeah, right on. I don't know if you've watched the news, but the purpose of the news seems to be to scare me and then cut to a commercial to sell me a pill. So... because for some reason I'm all nervous. Why would I be nervous? You just told me to low-jack my kid. And, at least video games, you're proactive. You're fighting the good fight. You're affecting change at a grassroots level. You're not. But it's awesome! And they're shooting, and I need to shoot. So, I'm a grown-up lady.

0: it's best it occur fictionally. Now, but there, I mean, I hate it when they try to scare you into doing stuff. Like, there's, first of all, I saw on the news that they have bioengineered corn. They have bioengineered corn that bugs will not eat. Guess what I don't want? Corn that bugs won't eat. What do the bugs know? Did they know about the peanut butter? Do they have a better FDA than we do? They must. And so video games, I love them. And there are many video games that are awful. It's true. There is a rule with video games, if you don't know, the more horrifying the storyline of a video game, the more fun the video game. That is a rule. I did not make that rule. If there were a video game where you stab babies in their sleep, it would be horrifying, but I would be in my room going, hey, I win. So don't let your kids play that game. That's a bad game for children. And there's a lot of games I play that are shooting games at the arcade that are like, you're a cop, but you don't arrest anyone, you just shoot them. That is a terrible premise. That is a fun game. Worst premise ever, worst premise ever. Final Fantasy Legend. But get this, is Final Fantasy Legend, the very first one for Game Boy, my old Game Boy. Awesome role-playing game. You pick four companions, you go to five different worlds, you learn the secrets of those worlds, you kill the heads of those worlds. And then you get to meet God. And God is a tiny Amish man on the Game Boy screen. And then you kill God. And that's the worst premise ever. I know that. I'm not made of stone up here, but it took me 8 months to beat that game. 8 months! I stood in front of God for a month, switching guys, switching weapons. I couldn't kill him. I called the Nintendo Game Counselors, which is real and not free. It is $2.99 a minute to talk to Eric. He is 12. And he makes fun of you. And I was like, he goes, so do you have a mutant in your party? And I was like, do I sound like a moron, Eric? Yes, I have a mutant in my... If you people learn nothing tonight, if you were offered a mutant, take it. Take it. It'll morph. It'll have powers you can't even imagine. And he goes, well, just give your mutant the saw, and God will fall to pieces. And so it came to pass. You know, you do that joke in Mississippi, you have to close it with, what would Jesus do? He would laugh. Laugh, I tell you. He wouldn't chase you out of town with pitchforks and fire.
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3: I like animals. I don't like some animals. Anybody ever been attacked by an animal? Anybody been attacked by a critter? A dog attack or a mountain lion? What have you been attacked by, partner? What is it, buddy? A howler monkey. How the hell did you get attacked by a howler monkey? Didn't you hear it coming? What the hell's that? Are you retarded, son? I'd like to see this guy in war, a missile coming right at him. Animals are smart, man. They'll attack you, man. Coyotes are the most clever of all. Here's how they get you, man. What they do is they paint a little target in the middle of the road. Fill it up with bird seed. You bend down to eat, they drop a piano on your head. I got attacked by a skunk last summer, man. A skunk. Holy God. Every other animal runs up and bites you and scratches you. This thing ran up on me, squirted sauce all over my face. Thanks a lot there, Stripey, for the ass Gatorade, you little freak. See a little lady out there wearing the zebra stripe outfit, huh? What's with the ladies in the animal print patterns, huh? What's with the girls with the leopard things, huh? Women walking around in the leopard pattern. Hey, Cindy, you want to go out to the club? No, let's go to the zoo. I want to bag an antelope. You ever wear a leopard print dress, buddy? You ever shove a loaf of raisin bread down your pants? That's between me and you. And the baker over here.
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4: Sex change when you get married. I think sex gets better longer married. I really do. Anybody here laughed with your partner during sex? You bet you have, man. One night we had a little interlude and our bodies got sweaty right there in our stomachs. And made one of those little... You know that noise you used to make with your armpit that... I laughed my butt off. But if I'd have been single, I'd have been mortified as hell, man. Because you know that other person thinks, did he just fart? Please get off me. And you can talk to each other during sex. You can tell each other what you like, what you don't like. And that's very cool. With that little interlude, it was hot. I mean, just hot, hot, hot, hot, hot. Cat wouldn't even come in the room. My wife's arching her back and moaning. I'm like, yes, ma'am. You are welcome. I'm really turning you on, huh? She goes, no, you're on my hair. Get off. Boy, you never see that one in the movies, do you, ladies? That's why I hate love scenes in movies. They don't portray it as being real. If they're going to make love to movies, they are necking about a second, aren't they? Their hair don't ever move. They got the perfect music that lasts a whole duration. Well, you know what? I could be great if I had an orchestra following me all around the house. It's like, come on, fellas, we're heading to the shed. It's not like us, real people, when you're having sex and your hair's matted to your head, your mascara's smeared back to your ear. Hell, you still got your underwear hanging on one ankle, don't you? Just that hot monkey love, baby. My favorite love scene in the movies is what I call the angry passionate scene. If you saw the movie Sea of Love, you saw Angry Passion. Yeah. Ooh, when that fella grabbed that woman's panties and just like ripped them off her. Well, that don't happen. I've tried it. The only way they'll rip if there's a hole already in them. If there's no hole, all you're doing is just jerking on their underwear. And the women are like, what are you doing? Being sexy. Well, thanks for the wedgie, Romeo. You want to call 911 now? You pop my hip out of joint. Or like when they're rolling around in bed, sheets are flying, pillows flying, they're off the bed, boom, hit the floor. Don't even miss a beat. Well, I am sorry. But if you roll off the bed onto your partner, what do you hear? Get off me. I swear to God, you broke my back. And we're just like, sorry. Can you go some more?
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5: And don't forget, the polls show the American people want capital punishment and they want a balanced budget. And I think even in a fake democracy, people ought to get what they want once in a while just to feed this illusion that they're really in charge. Now, here's another form of capital punishment. Comes out of a nice, rich religious tradition. Burning people at the stake. Sponsor, Bridgeford Charcoal. And you put it on TV on Sunday mornings. The Sunday morning evangelicals send us an offering, praise Jesus, human bonfire. You don't think that would get big ratings in this sick country? You'd have people skipping church to watch this stuff. And you take the money they send in the offerings and you use it to balance the budget. What about boiling people in oil? Boy, those were the days, weren't they? You get the oil going real good, you know, a nice high rolling boil. And then slowly at the end of a rope, you lower the perpetrator head first into the boiling oil. Huh? You talk about fun! And just to encourage citizen participation, you let the mob in the stadium control the speed of the rope. Good, clean, wholesome family entertainment. The kids will love it. The kids will love it. And at the same time they're enjoying themselves, we're teaching them a nice Christian moral lesson. Boiling people in oil. Sponsor, Crisco. And maybe instead of boiling all these guys, every now and then you could French fry a couple of them, you know? French fried felons, dip a guy in egg batter just for a goof, you know? Kind of a tempura thing, huh? Jeffrey Dahmer never thought of this, did he? Jeffrey Dahmer, eat your heart out. Which is an interesting thought in and of itself.
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6: Now, I've talked about white people a lot already, and but I got to talk to you a little bit more, because I got to talk to you about your parenting skills. Every time I see it on the news, I get really irritated when I hear them. You shouldn't beat your children. Don't beat your kids. Talk to them. Give them a timeout. White folks, please beat your children, because non-white parents will beat their kids. Your dad's Puerto Rican, your mom's black, they must have whooped your ass for no reason sometimes, huh? They'll beat you, man. Indian parents aren't afraid to kill their kids if they have to, you know what I mean? We're the second largest population in the world. Reproduction's not a big deal. My dad's theory was, if I get rid of one, I'll just make another one. Then I will tell the new one what an idiot the last one was. You gotta beat your kids, folks, please. And I know a lot of white people don't beat them, and I don't understand why you won't beat your kids. Please beat them. If you have kids and you haven't beaten them, when you go home tonight, I want you to go into your kid's room and, hey, buddy, how you doing? Hey, sleeping? Yeah? That's good. Haven't, yeah? Mm-hmm. Yeah. Whack! Just one, a little whack, you know? He's already lying down. He'll sleep it off. Don't worry about it, all right? You gotta beat them, and I'll tell you why. Because white kids are now going to school with black kids and brown kids and Asian kids, and they're going to school with multicultural kids, and all those kids get beaten, and they'll all be hanging around the playground having fun with each other. You know what I mean? And they'll be talking about the ass whooping they got last night. Black people, my dad beat my ass. And you go, my dad beat my ass too. And you go, I got my ass whooped. Do you want that white kid to feel left out? Beat him so he's not a social outcast.
7: I got sent to my room.
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8: I like going to theme parks, I think because I hate money. You know what that's like when you're mad at money, right? Open up your wallet, see a couple 20s in there, like, ho, ho, ho, you two. Oh, I'll fix you. The thing that I love and hate about theme parks is the the smashed penny machine. It's a classic theme park souvenir, smashed penny. You can get, like, whatever special thing from the park on there, a little imprint. You get, sometimes you get like a name, you can personalize it. They, well, not so much anymore, because of course you're going to put curse words on there, and why wouldn't you? If you're willing to deface legal tender, I think you're probably willing to put curses on it. Like, the last time I saw one, it cost only 51 cents to get the smash penny. That's all. It seems like a deal, right? 51 cents. It's a very low price for all the fun that a smash penny will give you. A mere 51 cents. Look, I don't mind providing my own penny. I get it. I was going to get rid of pennies anyway. I might as well smash them. I hate pennies. I love smashing things. But 51 cents? Are you telling me penny smashing technology is so cost prohibitive? You gotta soak me for 4 bits? Come on. How about make it 2 cents? One penny gets smashed, the other one gets thrown away. And then what do you do with it? Once you... Now you have it. Now what? Hooray! I got it! Smash penny! This is good for me to have. Oh, smash penny, we are gonna have some crazy times, you and me. First, I'm gonna go home and put you on the dresser for 3 weeks. Yeah, that's right. Then I will move you to your new home, an old shoebox full of ticket stubs and keys that don't fit anything anymore.
9: Success in Hollywood can't bring about any kind of illumination, perhaps then approval of one anointed by God would be of some value. Between God and us stands only Elizabeth Windsor, the Queen of England. And I've met her, right? And so I must be valuable in some way. Oh, what? I could have met her under dubious circumstances. She wasn't opening a lunatic asylum that I was a patient in. I met her legit. At the Royal Variety performance. Difficult though, to meet the Queen, even if you're doing it to somehow nourish you. Because, like, before you meet her, you don't get a lot of protocols and rules before you meet Her Majesty, the Queen of England. Literally a flunky-type character will approach you. Oh, hello there. And give you some rules. Oh, I see. You're the comedian, although you seem to be little more than a bearded lady. Well, let me give you some rules, young man. When you meet Her Majesty the Queen, you will call her ma'am as in jam, not mom as in arm. You will bow from the head, not from the waist, and don't curtsy. She won't think it's cute. Okay, well, thanks. Thanks for the information. But to give me that information is to assume that my mind is my ally. It ain't. Right? Say I'm on a precipice of a tall building looking down thinking, bloody hell, that's really high. You'd probably die if you jump off that. My mind goes, go on, jump off of it. Go on, jump. Right? And say I'm at a wedding ceremony and it gets to that bit where it goes, if anybody here knows any reason why these two people shouldn't be joined together in holy matrimony, speak now or forever, hold your silence. Part of me always wants to go, yeah, he's a puff, right? Never do. Never do. And what about this? What if I'm with a really sweet little old lady and I'm drinking a really hot cup of tea? And she's a nice little old lady. She's benevolent, not malevolent, not a horrible little old lady. You're right, darling. How's your mum? You're still going swimming. You're still doing well. She's really nice, but all the time she's talking, I'm thinking, I could throw this tea right in her face. I would never do it. But it's just the possibility that you could graffiti reality in that moment. It torments me. So while I'm waiting to meet the Queen and she's edging along, shaking the hands of the other performers, I'm trying to remember all them rules, all them protocols. Mama's in jam, not mama's in arm. Mama's in jam, not mama's in arm. Bow from the head, not from the waist. Don't curtsy. Mama's in jam, mama's in arm. Mama's in jam, mama's in arm. Bow from the head, don't curtsy. Part of my mind is thinking, which means I shall probably never be knighted. Which may be a good thing in and of itself, because if I found myself upon bended knee in front of Her Majesty the Queen, with my mind, the temptation, you know, it wouldn't be just me being elevated to the status of a god, it would be her.
1: All laughs, all the time. I Heart Comedy.
10: June 5th, 1968. On the heels of his primary victory in California, Robert Kennedy was assassinated at the Ambassador Hotel in Los Angeles. 35 years later, the band Creed shot their music video in the same Ambassador Hotel, and they cast me as the girl in the video. Coincidence? You tell me. I was in the Creed video for the song, What's This Life For? It's a very compelling piece that sort of asks the question, hey, what's this life for? In the video, I play crying motel girl. So I'm in a motel room and I'm crying when I feel a presence. It's a singer from Creed, Scott Stapp. I don't see him, but I feel him, and he gives me the courage to run to the Creed concert in slow motion. Once I make it there, I am overcome by salvation. The director actually said that. Do you think you could be overcome by salvation here? And I said, I'm going to dip into my emotional reservoir and make that happen for you. All day, the director kept saying, yo, that's a beautiful shot, yo. It's almost time for lunch, yo. I was wondering if she fancied herself some sort of a rapper or something. But it turns out that the DP was actually named Yo. At this point, I'm at the Creed concert because I've been given the courage to get there. And as I rejoice dance under a rain machine with 100 extras in the night desert, you really get the sense in my character's face that she's figured out what this life is for. It's for Creed. Now, some of you may be wondering, well, what did you do with all the money from the video? Well, I'll tell you, I took that $250 and I spent it on veterinary bills in an attempt to save my beloved cat, Razzle Dazzle, who incidentally didn't make it. While I do not blame the band Creed for this senseless tragedy, I also don't think they did anything to stop it.
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11: Man, whenever I see an Orthodox family walking down the street and they're pushing a stroller and there's a kid crying in the stroller, I think, they just found out what the rest of its life is going to be like. Oh, it's so sad. No choices. No choices. None. Zero choices. You can't make any choices. And I can't be Catholic because I don't believe in monsters. So that's out. I don't know why any Catholic would ever be scared of the devil. That the devil is the biggest, most ineffective in all of fiction. I mean, he can't do anything. He has such comically limited powers, you know? He does, and when he's stupid, because whenever he possesses somebody, it's always like an old lady or a little girl, you know? An old lady, what is she going to do, make you a cup of tea to death? I mean, it's ridiculous. If he really wanted to be effective, he'd possess, you know, The Rock or Schwarzenegger or somebody like that. And then if you do get possessed or somebody, the devil possesses somebody, you can get rid of him, but you sprinkle a little holy water on him and he runs back to hell for a millennia. And if that doesn't work, then all you got to do is show him a cross. You don't have to whip it at his head. Just show it to him. You sit there on the computer, get some work done, just hang out. That freaks him out, the cross. He hates reminders. Don't remind me!
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12: So we live out in L.A. now. We've been there for almost 4 years, and we can pinpoint the moment at which we became true Los Angelinos.
13: And it wasn't because of the weather or the beach or anything like
12: that. No, it was the moment at which we both realized that we love watching a good car chase on TV.
13: Come on.
12: There's a good car chase on every single... After O.J., every single day
13: every
12: in
13: day.
12: L.A.
13: There should be a car chase channel.
12: Yes.
13: Everyone,
12: 24/7, sponsored by Chase Manhattan Bank.
13: Come
12: How about
13: on,
12: it?
13: That I'm is a clever marketing.
12: Virally...
13: Come on.
12: Most people watch car chases because they're like, how's it going to end? What's the resolution? Is he going to crash? What's going to happen?
13: We don't care about that. The reason why Randy and I love watching car chases in L.A., we love the bad local news coverage of the car chase.
12: It's such a better crash to watch.
13: It's hilarious. Here's why it's so bad. We figured it out. A, local news, they have no money for a research department to give them little factoids to keep throwing out during the chase.
12: B, they're so worried about ever giving you any misinformation that they will not confirm anything, even stuff that you're seeing.
13: Even things okay. You're seeing. And C, they're local news people. They're trained to read off a teleprompter. They can't come up with it off the top of their head, but they have to.
12: Right.
13: Because these chases last like 4 hours apiece.
12: So we like to tune in usually at about hour 3.5 because at this point they're totally scrambling. They're like, okay, if you're just joining us, you can see what we believe to be.
13: What appears to be.
12: A white.
13: Whitish.
12: Whitish. Ford Fiesta.
13: Now hold on a second. We don't even know if it's a car.
12: We cannot
13: this
12: confirm
13: point,
12: that at this point. Yes.
13: Even though we've been watching it for 3.5 hours, go down the road.
12: He's moving in a northish
13: bound like
12: fashion on the alleged 405 freeway.
13: And I'm glad you said alleged, even though we are clearly seeing the sign
12: that's
13: for the 405
12: right, yes,
13: freeway.
12: Yes.
13: Yeah. Oh, now, yep. are you catching that there? You can see clearly he's being followed by 1, 2, 3
12: police cars.
13: So we here at News Channel 7, just to be safe, we're going to say somewhere in the neighborhood between 0
12: and 3,000 police
13: cars. 3,000
12: yes.
13: police cars
12: are pursuing him
13: in what we're going to call a pursuit like fashion.
12: That's
13: good.
12: Right. Yeah.
13: Good verbiage.
12: Term. Yeah.
13: Once again, if you're just
12: that's
13: joining
12: correct.
13: Us, a whitish,
12: Fordish,
13: fiestish,
12: vehicle-ish. I'm no expert, but his wheels appear to be propelling him in a forward motion.
13: That's a good catch. That's
12: Thank
13: a really
12: you.
13: Good catch.
12: Thank you.
13: I thought he was going backwards
12: well,
13: for a while.
12: Well, it looks like he's going forwards,
13: well, he's
12: but
13: going
12: I can't
13: forwards.
12: Confirm
13: Good.
12: It.
13: Thank you.
12: All right.
13: Okay. Now, I'm not a meteorologist.
12: No, you're not.
13: But I'm going to say that it also appears to be daytime.
12: That's a good eye right there.
13: That is a good eye. Yes,
12: thank you. There's a giant yellow ball in the sky that
13: appearing
12: is
13: appearing to give off both light and heat.
12: We're not going
13: to
12: call it the sun at this point.
13: At this point, we will not call it the sun.
12: We can't do it.
13: It could be another star in the solar system. Could be a supernova.
12: It could be a suspect in the investigation.
13: And we don't want to step on those toes.
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28: And my gynecologist does jokes. Jokes! You know what it's like to have your doctor do a joke? Dr. Schwartz at your cervix. My guy does jokes! Do you know what it's like to be in the cervix and your doctor walk in wearing a snorkel? Carrying a pool sweep? My guy does jokes! I'm dilated to meet you! Say ah! Kelly, come here. I want to see cobwebs. Ah! And bring that end dust. Ah! There's Jimmy Hoffa. There's no way you can get back at that unless you learn to throw your voice. Wouldn't that be great? Hold up. He dropped dead. Wouldn't that be great? How's the way begin? Ah! talking. See, that's what makes me proud. Proud to be a woman, proud. That we could go to the gynecologist knowing we're going to be insulted, and yet we go. True? Look at this. One true, another true, and the rest... Every woman in this room, we are insulted. Insulted. Insulted. We have spent the whole morning taking a bath. Am I correct? Taking a bath. Am I correct? Powdering, am I correct? Perfuming, am I correct? Shaving the legs, and not to the knee, but the big shave, all the way up the leg. A good douche, Milligan and Perrier, am I correct? And then that doctor has the nerve to put on a rubber glove? Who is he?
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4: Someone recently sent me a password to one of those online porn sites. And the password worked. And I don't know if anyone here's ever had membership access to any of those sites, but it is incredible. If you're kind of on the fence, like, I don't know, it just doesn't seem like it would be worth it to spend, do it. Now, the trend in these sites is they try to make it seem like this stuff all really happened. Like, this is real life. These aren't actors. This stuff really happened. So they have dumb names like reallifeparty.com. And the videos are all the same. This guy's go up to some girls like, excuse me, you girls want to come back to our place and have a party? And the girls are always like, yeah! And they get in their car, they drive back to the house, they have sex, they film it, and goes, reallifeparty.com. Does anyone think those clips are real? They want people to think it's real. Every now and then, they should have a clip where some guys go up to some girls like, excuse me, you girls want to come back to our place and have a party? The girl's like, what? That's disgusting. Get out of here, you ass. Reallifeparty.com. Then you're at home like, man, I guess it is real. Those girls didn't want to have a party at all. They just continued on to Whole Foods. Now, the first video I watched on the site, these guys go into a donut shop, right? And they're talking to the girls at the donut shop. They're like, hey, so what do you think of us maybe giving you some money and then we can hook up in the back of the donut shop? And the girl's like, okay, that sounds good. She was not a very good actress. You know what's weird about that donut video is they filmed it in a real donut shop, which means they had to pay a donut shop owner to use that as a location. But I guess if you're a donut shop owner, the risk is pretty low. What are the chances of someone at home watching the video going, oh no, that's where I get my donuts from. That's what goes on back there? I just thought they were putting chocolate and jelly in some of the donuts. But that's gotta be happening to some dude. They film all these videos in the same town, I imagine. There's gotta be some dude waking up every morning like, oh no, not the bank too. I'm supposed to make a deposit today.
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5: I've done a lot of drugs, everybody. Here's the thing about drugs. I probably never would have tried drugs if I never would have taken the DARE program. Right? Because I didn't even know what they were. And the guy showed up with a whole list of them. Why would you do that to an 11-year-old? Because that list just turned into my checklist. They taught me that pot was a gateway drug, which I think is true, but I don't think it's inherently a gateway drug. I think the reason why it leads to other things is because the way they teach us about pot. Because they go overboard. They go, if you smoke pot, you'll hallucinate, jump through a second-story window and start stabbing babies. So the first time you smoke pot, you're real nervous. Like, oh, I don't want to kill any babies. And then you smoke it, and it's tame. So you go, huh. If they were lying to me about pot, heroin can't be that bad. Remember, growing up, like, everything that they said to get you not to do drugs just made the drugs sound better. It was weird. They were like, if you don't do drugs, you might feel good for a while, but then it's awful. And, oh, what? It makes you feel good? If you do drugs, you won't be able to get a good job. Wait, you don't have to work either? Watch out for peer pressure. Your friends are going to offer you drugs. You get friends, too? Sign me up for drugs. Yeah, I've done a lot of drugs. Heroin, that's one drug I haven't tried, one of the few, but I'm finding it harder and harder to find reasons not to try heroin. I'd love to know how to play guitar. I don't want you guys to get all upset. I'm making light of drugs. I'm not making fun of addiction. Addiction's no joke. I know that. I lost a lot of friends to meth. Fortunately, I didn't lose as many friends to meth as I made on ecstasy, so I'm still ahead. But I know that's not everyone's case. And when I say I made friends on ecstasy, I did. That's true. My wife and I actually met at an ecstasy party. It's 100% true. It's not a story you hear very often. Probably not the one we'll tell the grandkids, but it is true. We're the only two people at this party that weren't already a couple, so we decided to hook up for the night and for the rest of our lives, apparently. And it is hands down the best first date I've ever had. You don't have those long, normal, boring first date conversations. Oh, what kind of things are you into? It's more like, water? I really like water. Oh my God, I love water. We should get married. So that's how that happened.
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6: There's something that happened to me when I was 18 years old, and my life took a strange direction, just for a little bit, because I realized, you know what? There's something I want to be with my life that's not the norm. There's something that's off the beaten path. I want to be a criminal. I'm not kidding you guys. I wanted to do crimes. I woke up one day, 18 years old, and I said, I had a craving. And I said, you know what I have to do? I have to do a B&E. I said, I'm going to do it. I'm doing a B&E. And if you're looking at me going, Dane, what is that, bacon and eggs? No. I'm talking about a B&E, breaking and entering. And I wanted to do one. Yes. I made the decision. I call my buddy Robert. I call Robert up because when you do a B&E, you need an accomplice. Guys, I get to that door. I'm 3 steps away, right? My heart is racing. I step up, 1, 2, 3, and I stop. Okay, I stop for a second. I'm like, wait a minute, I don't know if I can do this. Then he said, I got it. And I kicked that door off its hinges. That door flew into the darkness of that home. And I felt fantastic. But here's what happened. The second my foot connected, and that door flew in, I took 2 steps into that house, and I realized at that very moment, I did not want to do a B&E. No, I just wanted to kick a door in. And then I turn to Robert and I go like this, hey, let's get out of here. And we left, we cheesed it out of there. I left, I'll tell you guys right now, I never took anything. I took 2 steps in, did the 2 door kicks, and I booked. And even now today, I think about it. And you know what? I think it's psychologically what I have done to this family. You follow me? They're gonna come home. Their front door has been kicked in, and husband, wife, young adopted son, David, they're, what has happened? And you know, we went in that house and he looked around, and you know that family, every few months, for years, they would just stop and look at each other and go, what did they take? I wanna know. What did they take from this house? And why did he kick the closet door off? There's not even a locking mechanism on there. Why would he kick the, why? You know, like even the batteries on the remote die, they're like, do you think they took the batteries? Do you think that's it? They replaced the good batteries with half-assed batteries. Do you think that's it? Ah! That must have driven that family crazy. If nothing else, you know what I should have done? Broken in and at least left something that wasn't there before, you know? That would help them. Nothing seems to be missing, but there is a lava lamp here now. So.
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7: Anybody here ever had a heart attack? No, mother never admit they had a heart attack, right?
8: No, sir, I never did. I had indigestion one time.
7: That mother's hype. I woke up in the ambulance. And then they put you in intensive care. They put you in a room and hooked up with wires, and she looked like Frankenstein laying there. Tubes be all in your nose. You get to watch your life beep away. Like you be a machine. Do, do, do, do, do, do. If you hear, do, cancel Christmas. One morning I woke up, I heard, doo. I said, ah! And I was in the hospital, man, and an old man died while I was in there. Old man, about 97. You might want to live to be 98. But he died, and he was in room 24. I was in 25. He died dead. And I said to myself, I said, God, no mathematics. After 24, come 25. And I heard the nurse, didn't you check on him? Well, he was all right 2 days ago. Oh, if you don't say nothing, I won't say nothing. And I said, a mother can die here for real. I start tearing tubes out my arm. I was trying to get out of the hospital and that Demerol be back. Nurse say, you can't leave. You lying, mother. I'm going outside and die in the gutter where somebody can find my ass.
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9: So good to be here in Memphis today. I did go to Graceland, or as I like to say, Club Medicated. I didn't know Ray Charles had a decorating license, but there's some wild colors. There's colors in there you don't see in daylight. Funny red, give me my gun, Bob Goulet. No, hence you could buy a shirt like this and not care. There's things in there that's very tactile. The jungle room is designed to be made by people with a big chainsaw going,
10: Elvis bought everything.
9: That's so nice you built that pyramid. It's nice to have a coliseum you can see from Uranus. I like driving into the city going, oh dear Christ.
10: Yeah, that's our coliseum. We have to pull over till the sun sets. Soon the chicken will be done.
9: Thank God you let Mike fight here. Way to go. Woo! Oh, yeah. Mike likes it so much he's going to open a barbecue place. It's going to be called Mike's Bucket of Ears. You're going to have to make money somehow. It's going to be,
10: welcome to the Tennessee Telethon. We're going to raise money or the state's going to shut down. Come on down.
9: It's either 6% or a huge bake sale. Come on down. And it's nice that Al's moving back and he bought a $2.5 million mansion right here in Nashville just so he can be near the people. Amen. Yes. Whee! Welcome to Tennessee Air. In case of a loss of cabin fresher, a bottle of Jack Daniels will fall from the ceiling. Whee! Oh, God. I forgot if you make that noise here, it's a call, isn't it? That kind of goes back to the great misunderstanding, doesn't it? The Civil War, it's all about product placement and labor relations, Robin.
10: You just had better weapons, you bastard.
9: Woo! Thank you. I think I've learned my lesson there. It's going to be like a go. Woo! This is how movements start.
2: I Heart Comedy.
11: The thing is, folks, we don't live that long to be consumed with racism and prejudice. We're not on Earth that long, man. We're here like this, and we're gone. You can't be preoccupied with that. You got to live the life of the moment. It can go like that. That's why you got to enjoy the moment. Do the things you like to do. I like to golf myself. I'm a scratch golfer. Every time I hit the ball, I go, where the hell did that one go? Oh, I'm atrocious. play the other day. Best of balls I hit all day is when I stepped in a rake. I was in the other fairway so much. I actually became better friends with the foursome ahead of me than the people I was playing with. Hey, it's John again. How you doing, John? It's in the drain this time. Hit the tree, went off the duck's ass, rolled right into the drain. We fell out. Tommy couldn't swing, he was laughing so hard. They shouldn't even call it golf. They should call it, damn it. That's all you hear out there. Ah, damn it. Where the hell did that one go? And they shouldn't number the holes, they should name them. What hole you on? Aggravation. How about you? Pain in the ass. What do you get? The ball buster. Took a 15 on that one. It's all water. Not a blade of grass and the whole damn thing. Even the groundskeeper was yelling at me, the hell you them up the ladies' tees for, pal? Hey, it's my second shot. Go feed the grass, ugly. Man, I hit a shot last month. I was in Huntsville, Alabama, doing a charity. I hit a shot. It hit a tree and went behind me. I was actually losing ground on the hole. And I'm with this good old boy from Alabama. He says, damn, John. He says, man, I've been to two world fairs and four goat kings, and I never saw nothing like that in my life. I guess you've seen it all, haven't you, Bubba? You could die tomorrow, couldn't you? Take me now, Jesus. I've been to the mountaintop. What a character, man. He had a gun rack on his car. What's with the gun rack? In that case, I slash one into the brush. Sometimes it'll flush out a nice pheasant. If you can go off under 100, bring home a nice pheasant, you had a good day.
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13: I see pictures of us when we first got married. I can't believe it. It was only 10 years ago. 10 years ago. We just looked like so filled with hope, my wife and I. Just bright eyes and hair. I had so much hair. Just looked great. We look like we're on our way to Vegas. You know that feeling when you're on your way? You're like, anything can happen. Yay! Now all the shots of us look like we're on the return flight after we got our ass kicked in Vegas. There's bloodshot eyes and messy hair. It's awful. It completely changes everything. And this is the hardest part, because you hook up. I love women. I've always been with girls. I've had long relationships. I've always respected them. And now this was the ultimate woman. This is the romantic story of my life. The woman I'm going to marry. Romance to the end of time. But then you have kids and pets and in-laws and mortgages and all this other crap. There's no time for romance. We are now business partners in this awful nonprofit organization. We are working our ass off for nothing. For nothing. It's for a good cause. It's awful. It totally changes everything. In the beginning, my wife was the hot chick who I had sex with. I just sit on the couch and watch her go by. Yay. Now she's the wash your hands lady. Now she just runs around the house yelling at all of us 24 hours a day. Did you wash your hands? Did you wash your hands? Did you wash your hands? Did you wash her hands? Everybody, she's like a human tissue box. Pulls wipes out of every orifice on her body. Take a wipe. Take a wipe. Take a wipe. Take a wipe. Take a wipe. So now I gotta be turned on by the wash your hands lady. It's tricky. And she doesn't look at me like a sexual being. I'm like this weird weatherman that she lives with, apparently. It's my job to tell her the weather 24 hours a day. As soon as she wakes up in the morning, is it cold out? How cold is it gonna be? Do I need a jacket? Do I need two jackets? What the hell do you know? You're always hotter than me anyway. So you put the wash your hands lady and the weatherman together. It's not a real sexual vibe going on. And look, I love this woman. She's great. She's, you know, she's great. I love her. But she is now the scariest woman I know. And she has to be, because these demons are trying to kill us. She has to become more powerful than they are. We hear her coming down the hallway. All three of us just freak out. Did everybody do? Are you sure? Did you? Are you sure you did everything?
14: Who left out the bathroom towel?
13: And no loyalty. We sell each other out immediately. It was the little one. It was the little one. She can't defend herself. Where are you taking me? And I'm kissing her ass. Good job, honey. Towels are important.
14: I'll be back for you.
13: Okay. I'll be cleaning something.
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12: A little bit about me. Going bald. Check it out. Bam. Yeah. Going bald. Going bald on the back of my head is like having the weirdest form of Alzheimer's disease. Because you see, this is happening right now. But because I can never see that, I keep forgetting daily that I have the hairline of a one-year-old. I'm just walking around with this self-esteem I didn't earn. That is until life throws its little reminders my way. Like any time I walk into a convenience store that has that security camera hanging right above the entrance, that they always hook up to a monitor. Why would you do that? That is so mean. Because now I gotta look at this thing and go, who is this old guy that keeps following me? Whoever he is, he's quick. This is what my mother bought me for Christmas. She bought me Rogaine and teeth whitener. There's no punchline coming. She didn't even take the time to wrap these two nuggets of self-esteem separately. No, she just crammed them into a box of shame to save on packaging. So there I am, Christmas morning. Oh, Merry Christmas, Mom. Merry Christmas, Dad. Thank you so much. You want me to open mine first? Sure. What did you get me? What? Do I embarrass you, Mom, with my helipad and my candy corn chiclets? Is that too much for you, huh? Maybe I should go back to this bridge you think I live under and keep it safe from three goats that come by every once in a while. You know what you're getting for Christmas next year? You're getting Life Call and Depends wrapped in a coffin.
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15: But we don't even drink shots. We take them like they're medicine. This will cure my normal behavior. Everyone acts like we're in a Western. Wow, wow, wow, wow, wow.
16: That'll give me the courage to confront this plate of nachos.
15: Wow, wow, wow. Strangers will buy you a shot. You ever had that?
16: I don't know. Let me buy a shot.
15: This never happens with anything else.
16: Hey, what do you see? You and me. Let's do some appetizers. Jalapeno poppers, mano a mano.
15: You gotta turn that shot down before they get it poured, because once it's poured, they act like you're rejecting a sweater they crocheted you.
16: You know how hard I worked on this? You didn't at all.
15: Mind the bars. Unless they're really crowded, you know, like five or six people deep at the bar, everyone's competing for the bartender's attention. We look like we're trying to get disaster relief from the Red Cross. Like,
17: I need mine more than he needs his.
15: I can never get the bartender's attention. Am I saying? You try and make eye contact. Show him you have money. I have cash. But you can't try too hard in a crowded bar. You have to act out cool. You're like, I don't even care if I get served. I just like standing in crowded, uncomfortable places. Later on, I'm going to swing by the airport, see what that TSA line's like. I like the lines. Never enough bartenders in a crowded bar. Those bartenders look like they're in the middle of a triage unit. They're like, give me 40 cc's of something. Never enough bartenders. You ever get faked out by the arrival of a bar back? You're like, finally, another bar. It's a bar back. And those poor bar backs, they always act like they're not qualified to serve you. Like, oh, no, no, no, no. I can carry 12 cases up a narrow staircase, but handing you a beer, not yet. I'm still learning from the master. Because in a crowded bar, the bartender is the master, right? All the authority goes to that. Some of them act like they're not even obligated to serve you. They're like, I don't know what I'm going to do with all this booze. Maybe I'll just pour it out and make a puddle. And we fall for it. We're like, well, it's either deal with this guy or make it in our bathtub at home. Damn prohibition. There's male and female bartenders. Female bartenders, they always seem a little tougher than they need to be, right? I don't want to say bitchy, because that would describe them perfectly. Not all of them. Some female bartenders definitely give off that vibe, like, don't hit on me, treat me with respect, and don't be distracted by the fact I'm wearing a bikini.
18: Okay, honey.
19: They always call you honey like they're your grandma or something.
18: What can I get you, honey?
19: I don't know, a birthday card with $2 in it? Maybe a beer.

0: You wait here. I'm going to go make some calls because this is... I need backup. I don't understand how people do. Like, it's, you know, I've always been pretty timid with... I always feel like, you know, like you just, you know... Like, you try to get too into, say, you know, guys, like, slap asses and... Sorry. You know, I'm just... But, yeah, I feel weird about getting to, you know... I can't get into it. Like, with some guy... Like, I'd never had a lap dance till I was 30. Like, I didn't care. Like, it was just... We were on tour, and we... After the show, like, we'd end up at a strip club, and one of the other guys on tour, it's like, you've never had a lap dance? I'm getting you a lap dance. Tonight, you are getting a lap dance. I'm getting, like it was a polio vaccine. Like, I had to have this to live. And it's just weird. Like, I don't think of it as, like, an erotic experience. Like, I'm just like, here's a stranger with their butt on my jeans right now. Like, I'm like, I need a lot of Febreze when I leave here. I just...
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0: 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I did lots of things. 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
10: I am getting tired of traveling a little bit because, like, you know, you have to fly when you're coming out to the West Coast, and big airlines now will mess with you in so many different ways. Like, sometimes they'll try and palm you off on their little junior airline. Like, I once got on a United flight, and the pilot got over the loudspeaker, and he was like, "Today's United flight is being operated by our junior airline, Ted." Who is Ted? I went to high school with a guy named Ted, and it better not be him, because he is addicted to Oxycontin. So I don't like big airlines. No one does. Guess who I also don't like? Small airlines. Very scary, the small airline, you know? A couple months ago, got to fly out of a tiny airport in Quincy, Illinois. Jealous? And I got on a 20-person plane. Now, you think that you would trust a small plane more because it weighs less and flying is a war against gravity. But I got on this plane and I was like, if this thing crashes, it won't even be on the news. Or it will be, but real quick, just like, oh, and a small plane crashed today, obviously.
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12: I spend a lot of time traveling, spend a lot of time in hotels, and as a result of it, I watch a lot of TV. And I think the saddest commercial out there has to be the SPCA Sarah McLachlan ad. Seen it? Can I tell you a secret about this commercial? It knows when you're alone. And it was such a hit. So many people were adopting pets. So many people were donating money. So many people were going on antidepressants. And they were like, let's do another one. So they tried to recreate the magic of that one. So in this commercial, they play another Sarah McLachlan song, okay? I don't know the song, but it's some lesbian chant. That's happening. And they zoom in on these pictures of these jacked up animals, and at the bottom of the screen, they put a caption of what the animal is thinking. Now, where they got that information, I don't know. They show a dog, and he's all no teeth. He's just awful looking. Where's my family? I don't know. They show another dog, and he's all muddy and gnarly. He's just, I hope they come back for me. Ah!
13: said you was going for cigarettes. Why? It's me, Spot.
12: And then they showed a cat, and this cat was like 45 pounds. It had one eye. And it turned, do you know him? And it turned around. He turned around in slow motion, and it wasn't a camera trick. He's just a fucking 45-pound cat. I guess he doesn't have like a meeting to rush to, so he's not.
13: I'm sorry for whatever I did wrong.
12: No, that's where I stopped buying that commercial. There's no way a cat has remorse. You ever met a cat? There's no way he's apologetic. Whatever that cat did to land him in cat jail, he's not sorry he did it. He's sorry he got caught. There's a difference. That cat's as hard as they come. He's sitting there in his little cat cell. He's got Meow Mix for Life tattooed on his little belly. He's got a little rat that he's made his bitch. It's carving a shiv out of cheese in the corner. He's got one sharpened cat claw. He's just running it against the bars like brrr, brrr. Oh yeah, he's got one eye. I forgot. You think I care? Oh, hell yeah, I scratched up your curtains, and I'd do it again.
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14: I was on the wrestling team in high school. I was the only white guy on the team. My dad was a coach. I used to have to call the guys for practice on Sunday to tell them what time practice was. If you're a 15-year-old white kid calling a black household, they will have some fun with you. You will talk to everybody in that family except for the person you wanted to talk to. They will play a game of pass the whitey. They will, right? I call it, hello? Yeah, I was calling for Huey Baker. Who? Like they'd never heard of him before, right? Huey Baker, hold on. And then I would wait and I could hear people in the background. Who on the phone? A white dude? Hell no. 10 minutes later, hello? Yeah, I was calling for Huey Baker. Who? Huey Baker. Hold on. It would go on for hours, right? It was like a hello, who? Hold on, merry-go-round, and I could not get off. Hello, who? Hold on. Hello, who? Hold on. Hello, who? Hold on. Hello, who? Like, ah! This is Greg Warren. I got some money. Hold on, Greg. What's up, dog? How you doing, man? Blue man. Next time we have a terrorist negotiation, we should hire Huey's family to talk to the terrorists. Yes, my friend, this is Hamas. Who? Hamas, my friend, we are terrorists. Hold on. He put me on hold. I just some guy, he said hello, then he said who? Then he said hold on, and he go away. I don't know, hello? Yes, my friend, like I was saying before, this is Hamas. Who? You know who, my friend? Hamas, hold on, damn it, he do it again. We're not going to bomb this country. What is the number for Canada? Yeah, so now I help my dad coach a little bit, and coaching's hard. Kids ask a lot of questions. Sometimes I think they're asking questions just to be asking questions. I'll be showing a move. All right, guys, you reach up and you grab the guy's arm. Coach, what if when you grab his arm, he move his arm? Can he just grab it again? Coach, what if he move it again? Can he just gotta keep grabbing it? Coach, what if he had like a detachable robot arm and when you grabbed it, it fell off? He's not gonna have a robot arm, Kenny. What if he did, Coach? What if he did? Then you would grab his other arm. What if he had two robot arms, Coach? Then technically he would be a robot, Kenny, and there are no robots in the Suburban West Conference that I'm aware of. Coach, what if he was part of a robot desegregation program and they bust him in from another conference? Then you'd lose, okay, Kenny? You would lose to the robot.
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15: You've been in D.C., huh? Washington, D.C.? Yeah. It's the nation's capital. I went there. I went to the zoo by myself. Because I wanted to see pandas. And I followed the signs to the pandas. And right before the exhibit of pandas, there's an exhibit of prairie dogs. I don't know if you've ever seen a prairie dog, but they are adorable. They are staggeringly cute. They're unbelievably cute. We're just jaw-dropping. And I saw the prairie dogs. Then I saw the pandas. I was like, oh, that's cool, but I kind of want to see more prairie dogs. And at that point, I realized what it must be like to be in the audience of a show where I am the opening act. It's like I came here to see the pandas, but I will leave talking about the prairie dogs. You guys sort of got that one, huh? That joke works about every 45 times.
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17: Read Cosmopolitan and you'll see just what I'm talking about. Man bashing, man blaming. Now, you do know Cosmopolitan is the woman's war manual. You do know that. Women outlive men by 10 years. This is a medical fact. Did you know this? I checked up on it because I read it in Cosmopolitan. It has to be double checked. Medical science can't tell you why women outlive men. Cosmopolitan can't tell you why women outlive men. But I would like to give my theory. I think it's the bitching. I didn't make that word up, ladies. It's been handed down through the centuries. Not the word dicking, the word bitching. And you ladies use that word worse than any man. Fact. Most men die at the age of 62 on a Sunday after a golf game. That's a fact. They're out with their buddies or having a wonderful time. Unthinkingly, one of their friends go, are you going home with your wife after this? Boom. Dead right there. How do they find a man when he's murdered? They find him shot or stabbed. How do they find a woman? All chopped up. Why? The bitching.
18: Brian Regan.
19: I was at the breakfast table this morning, and I read in the newspaper that more and more adults are living at home with their parents. That surprised me. I was like, Mom, did you read this? I can't believe it. So surprised I caught Fruit Loops all over my bib. Came out all haphazardly. I'm joking. My mom read that for me. Sound it out. Sound it out. Maury and Maury. Adults. I don't like reading the newspaper. Because, first of all, it's hard. Also, they never wrap up a story on the front page, and I'm never curious enough to go inside to find out how anything ever ends. And after a 9-year trial, the jury finally came in with the verdict of, continued on page 22, column C. I guess I'll never know. You ever see these people? I want to learn. I want to be a learner of things. You want me to know what's going on? You put a picture of it on the front page. Reading's hard. You ever try that? No, I read good. Goodly. But I hate when you're trying to read something and you come across the expression, one thing led to another. What in the hell kind of lazy writing is that? Isn't that your job as the writer to tell me how this led to that? You can just throw that in there? Adolf Hitler was rejected as a young man in his application to art school. One thing led to another. And the United States dropped 2 atomic bombs on the sovereign nation of Japan. This is some pamphlet!
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18: Let's see what we're going to talk about, guys. I recently, my friends came over, they had kids. And they came over, they have 2 kids. And they're like, well, we're going to put the kids down. And I love that. I love we're going to put the kids down. Because never has a phrase meant such different things for children and for dogs. Like putting the kids down is a it's just going to go take a nap. And putting the dog down, you take a dog out back. And you just put peanut butter in the end of a shotgun. And then you blow its brains. I don't know how they kill dogs. I'm assuming that's how I would kill a dog. Because then that dog is in heaven. And then, boom, it's in heaven. If you could make the shotgun out of bone, it would be even better. So they were putting the kids down, and I just kept saying to the kids, ooh, looks like it's kid nap time. And it's like, don't say that to my children. I don't want them to think kidnapping is a good thing. And I'm like, well, it's not adult nap time, so it's kidnap time. Yay, kidnap time. And so these kids are going to be programmed that if a kidnapper is smart enough to be like, you guys want to get kidnapped? They'll be like, yeah, I'm sleepy.
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21: Messing with everybody, man. Right? Gay marriage, messing with gay marriage, you know. Like me, I'm for gay marriage. But I don't like that I have to say that. Because to me, it's like it shouldn't even be debated. It shouldn't even be in the court systems. Government shouldn't be involved in this. Very simple. If you don't believe in same-sex marriage, then don't marry somebody of the same sex. Really? You know, like, I'm only going to protest and march and get involved if it affects me. You know, if they said, hey, we're going to ban the sale of alcohol after 9 p.m., the Million Alcoholics March, I'm telling you. There won't be a lot of marching going on, be more leaning. Not a very effective protest. I don't understand it, though. I don't understand. How does someone else's marriage affect your marriage? It's ridiculous. You know, like, really. Like, and I don't know, we gotta protect marriage. That's what they say. We gotta protect marriage. You know, I don't think same-sex couples, I don't think that's the biggest threat to marriage. I think the biggest threat to marriage is divorce. I mean. So if they're so concerned about preserving marriage and it's so the sanctity of marriage, if they want to protect marriage, what they should do is ban divorce, right? Make marriage like the mafia. Once you're in, you're in. I mean, the murder rate will go up, but you know, we have a lot of couples sleeping with one eye open. I know that. And don't try to get up in the middle of the night either, you know. Hey, where you going? I'm thirsty. Well, me too.
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24: Ah, man, I can't tell you what hotel I'm staying at, but there are two trees involved. They said, let's call this hotel something tree. So they had a meeting. It was quite short. They said, how about a tree? No, double tree. Hell yeah. Meeting adjourned. I had my heart set on quadruple tree. Well, we were almost there. I got a do not disturb sign on my hotel door. It says do not disturb. It's time to go with don't disturb. It's been do not for too long. We need to embrace the contraction. Don't disturb. Do not psychs you out. Do. All right, I get to disturb this guy. Not. Oh. I need to read faster. I like to wear do not disturb signs around my neck so that little kids can't tell me knock knock jokes. Say, hey, how you doing, nephew? Knock, knock. Read the sign, punk! I met the girl who works at the DoubleTree front desk. She gave me her phone number. It's 0. I tried to call her from here. Some other woman answered. I said, you sound older.
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25: My wife and I bought a home theater system. If you don't have one of these, you should get it. It's unbelievable, okay? It's a big, giant, widescreen TV. There's like 16 speakers, so you get the surround sound, and you got the big woofer on the ground, makes the floor shake when you listen. That's got the big rack of stuff, the VCR and the DVD and the laser display and a bunch of other stuff. You don't even know what it is, but it looks great. It's really shiny. Had it for 8 hours, okay? 8, count it. Actually, it was only 4 hours because the guy was installing for 4, so I had it for 4 hours officially, okay? Put the kids to bed. Get a copy of Apocalypse Now. Yeah. Yeah, Dennis Hopper hopped up on coke and 16 speaker stereo surround. That's great. I go to put the tape in. Cling, cling, cling, cling. Won't go in. Cling, cling, cling. Won't go in. Reach inside. You know what's inside? Peanut butter and jelly sandwich. Peanut butter and jelly sandwich. Smucker's strawberry. I tasted it. Now, I would like to believe that I don't have retards in my family bloodline. I'm hoping it wasn't as stupid as I'm done with this. It goes in here now. I'm hoping it was more thoughtful. Hey, maybe if I put this in here, I can watch the peanut butter and jelly movie. And you can really hear the crunchy parts. So, I wake them all up and I have a little people's court session down in my TV room at 2 o'clock in the morning. I'm your host, Ed Koch. Exhibit A, the sandwich. Does anybody have an explanation as to how this could have happened? You know what I get? I get a sea full of dumbfounded faces. My oldest one, my son Jack, steps forward. Dad, maybe The sandwich was flying around the house. It was flying around the house, and Central Headquarters called them and told them to dock here in the Beast Yard. They docked. No, they didn't. Food does not dock. I look over in the corner. The dog is eating the peanut butter sandwich, and it's stuck to the roof of his mouth. These are the people I live with.
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7: Don't read too much into the suit. It's not for you. The suit is simply a disguise to throw off the cops. I don't know if you know this, but if you wear a suit, you're invisible to law enforcement. I found that out during the financial crisis. I was watching a Senate hearing, and then it hit me, they were all wearing suits. Then they turned the cameras on the senators, and they were all wearing suits. And I was like, I gotta get a suit. I mean, I'm no arch criminal. I'm not trying to pull some Ocean's 11 and, you know, defund the world. That's not me. I'm a very small-time criminal. That's why you can tell I've got this seatbelt belt. Clearly, just looking for the subterfuge, that's all. I just want the cops to glance past me. Because on their way back, I will be gone. I guess what I'm trying to say is, I want to be able to get high outside without drawing the heat. It works. All you gotta do is put on a suit. You can smoke weed right in front of them. They don't even expect it. They're like, do you smell that? Can't be that guy in that suit.
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12: Are you, sir, are you a sports fan? Yes, you are. Is your wife? My wife is so not a sports fan. She's, I thought I could watch television after. I thought so. I watched my father. I grew up watching my father, and if he was in front of the ball game, nobody talked to him. My mother knew better. If my father was in front of the ball game and my mother had to tell him something, she had a better chance going to the game and hanging a banner in front of the TV. Come on. Your dinner's ready. Buckle your pants and get in here. No. Not me. My wife changed that. She changed my passion to shopping. I'm a shopping woman. I know that's a cliche to say that women shop a lot, but she's a high roller shopper. She gets flown into malls. She's got to put her card in the rack, you know? We can't take a drive in a car without, pull over. I didn't know they had one here. I'm going in here, wait here. I'm going in, wait here. I'll be right out, read the odometer for a few minutes. I'll be right out. And I'll tell them they spelled Macy's wrong. Anna, that's the freaking YMCA. Look. YMCA. Stop it, jeez. She sent me shopping. She sent me food shopping. He doesn't food shop, right? No, yeah, you know, okay. He'll screw it up if he does, right? Yeah, he does, because that's our defense. Just screw it up so bad you never send us again. Yeah, that's how I do it. Oh, honey, they were out of celery, so I got a hammer. Yeah, a hammer. Is that it? You okay? All right. Shopping with coupons. She gave me coupons once. You can't do that, ladies. You can't. No, you can't. We can't. No, man. We don't use them, first of all. We rip them up and tell you that we used them. It's not our fault. We're too insecure for that. No, man. There's no man that secure with himself, you know, where he can look a register girl right in her eye. I believe it's 20 cents off the Cocoa Pebbles, okay? Slow down. Slow down, lady. Couple more. Shut up, I'm having a coupon problem, all right? Mind your business. Your milk is leaking.
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13: What are you guys shouting on?
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13: Free Bird! The hell are you people talking about? Screaming for music. I'm tired of music now, you know, because you break up with a girlfriend, you better turn your radio off. They have too many love songs. They got stations that play
15: nothing but love songs.
13: Can they write a song about something else beside that? You ever think about that? They have so many love songs, they can play them 24 hours. They never stop. It's so dreary. I mean, if you're in love, it's okay. But if not, you just have to listen to that guy's voice. You know, you hear him.
15: Love songs. Nothing but love songs. 24 relentless, gut-wrenching hours a day. Love songs. No rock. No jazz. Nothing but throw yourself off a cliff. Love songs.
13: 24 hours a day. Love songs.
15: So sit back in your car. Relax. Close the garage door tightly. Slip slowly into unconsciousness as you listen to another love song.
13: Do they have to make music that depresses people? Why don't they make good songs like I've been to the desert on a horse with no name? You know what I'm saying? That doesn't depress anybody because you're too busy going, why? Why would you do that? Come on, man. You're in the desert. You're not that busy. You had time to write a whole song. Name the damn horse. You know what I'm saying? Take a few minutes out of your day. Otherwise, you'll be in the desert going, hey, you over there with the tail? But they won't put that on because they have to put on
15: love songs. 187 hours a day. Nothing but get in the bathtub and slit your wrists. Love songs. And now here they are singing You'll Never Get Her Back. From the album You Really Blew It This Time. A love song.
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16: Jim Gaffigan.
17: Thank you. Thank you. Oh, what if I suck? That would be awkward. He wasn't even good. I wanted some of my clapping back. Oh, he's doing that voice already. Thank you for being here. This is exciting, right? I'm excited. It is good to be here. I recently became a father.
26: Thank you.
17: Became a father for the fourth time. Never as much applause on that part. Really no applause, right? Because after the third kid, people stop congratulating you. Then they just treat you like you're Amish. Four? Well, that's one way to live your life. Can you build us one of those wood fireplaces? Four kids. Four kids. If you want to know what it's like to have a fourth, just imagine you're drowning, and then someone hands you a baby. The good news is we live in a two-bedroom apartment, so I thought it through. I haven't slept in 7 years. I didn't always look like this. I'm actually Puerto Rican. But the wear and tear of parents. I used to have thick black hair. I was muy guapo. No mas. No more guapo.
27: I used to be a parking attendant in Boston at Logan Airport. I parked jets. They let me go, though, because I kept locking the keys in them. One day I was on an 86-foot stepladder trying to get in the window with a coat hanger. I was arrested today for scalping low numbers at the deli. Sold a number 3 for $28. I was once walking through the forest alone and a tree fell right in front of me and I didn't hear it. is to be a narrator for bad mimes. I live in a house that's on the median strip of a highway. Very nice grassy area, I like it. The only thing I don't like about it is when I leave my driveway, I have to be going 60 miles an hour. I have a microwave fireplace. I can lay down in front of the fire for the evening in 8 minutes. Well, you can't have everything, where would you put it? If sometimes you can't hear me, it's because sometimes I'm in parentheses. Are there any questions? About 4 years ago, it was yesterday. Went to the hardware store, I bought some used paint. It was in the shape of a house. I also bought some batteries, but they weren't included. So I had to buy them again. I had trouble going home from there because I had parked my car in a tow-away zone. When I came back, the entire area was gone. One time the police stopped me for speeding and they said, "Don't you know the speed limit is 55 miles an hour?" I said, "Yeah, I know, but I wasn't going to be out that long."
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3: I'll tell you what, if you're a comedian and you survive a plane crash, you're going to get some killer material out of that. That would be my whole act if it were me. I'd be, you know, like, "Hey, guys, so I just survived a plane crash, and boy, are my arms tired." Tired from, pushing all the dead, all the bodies and the body parts, pushing them, you know, because they were all dead, you know. They all just dead. There was nothing in their eyes. Their eyes were blank because they were gone. They were gone. They were gone. I survived. I don't know why. I mean, why did I survive, you know? I can't live the rest of my life. I got to earn it now, don't I? They were gone. They were gone. Oh, God. But at least they didn't have to go through baggage claim. Am I right? Because that's the real hell. Whoa. I tell you. Why do they even let kids get on the airplane? You know what I mean? Why do they even let the kids on the airplane? Why do they seat them next to me? "Mister, what's out the window? Mister, what's out the window? I want to look out the window. Mister, what's out the window?" You know what I did? I gave him my window seat. Look out the window all day, you know? And then when the engine failed and it warped the wing and it just tore the side of the plane open and he just got sucked right out of the... just right out, you know? Just, oh my... 36,000 feet, just... "Hey, miss, gone. Gone. Oh, God. Oh, God. Oh, God. Oh, God, that should have been me. That should have been me. That was my damn seat. Oh, God. Oh, God. I guess being a kid is hard. You know, you forget. Your hands are tiny. You can't hold on."
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16: I'm not here to celebrate porn. I'm here to, I use it occasionally, but that's the way I want to frame it. I can't believe how much porn there is. Do you ever really sit and think just about how much porn there is? Like, when did that happen? How did life become so glorious that there's that much porn in the world? Could you imagine, if I were a 15-year-old boy in the culture we live in now, my head would explode. I would never leave my bedroom. Could you imagine? You would just be like a monkey. I'm 49. Do you know how hard it was to find porn when I was like 14, 15? I mean, you had to know a kid who had a weird brother or a dad with a stash, and then you'd have to keep lookout in front of a bedroom while he rifled through a mattress, you know? Or you had to find one page of a magazine under a bridge somewhere with your friends. You'd all stand there looking at it like, "Oh, man, that's how it works. I got a funny feeling in my pants." And then you like go back there every day for a month to see if the rest of the magazine showed up. You know, as if there were porn trolls out distributing it at night. Put more filth out for the children. They must learn somewhere. Come, more bridges. Sunrise is soon. It was hard to find, man. And I think some computers come with porn on them now. This is like a warning. I don't celebrate porn. You know, I use it. I just think you got to be careful. You don't want to be too excited about porn. It's a drug and it's dangerous. And I'll establish that in the next few minutes. I mean, look, if you ever are excited to the point where you're about to watch porn and you go, yes, you're already in trouble. You're in trouble. You shouldn't be that excited about it. I think the moment that you decide to watch porn, you should probably be working on something else. You're alone in your office or your home office, and you're just like plugging away at something, and you have that moment where you're like, oh, I'm not going to finish this. This isn't my life. Why am I failing? That's when you should watch porn. Just don't watch too much, because you'll get porn brain. And it's like, it's a condition that I think I've diagnosed. Here's how you know if you have porn brain. If you ever detach from the porn long enough to have a real sexual experience, if you ever walk into a room with a person that you're with that you're about to have sex with, and for a split second when you walk into that situation, you think, where's the other guy?
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14: I don't know why I'm such an asshole. I really am. I'm grumpy. I get impatient with people quickly, you know? I just get tired of... When people are boring, I want to kill them, you know? And that's not fair. I used to like people more, but now I have children, and that changes your life. Changes your life in a lot of ways. Like, you spend a lot of time with people you never would have chosen to spend time with. Not in a million years. I spend whole days with people I'm like, I never would have hung out with you. I didn't choose you. Our children chose each other based on no criteria, by the way. They're the same size. My daughter had a play date the other day. This kid comes over, and his father brings him, and his father brings his face into my house. And I have to ask it questions for an hour and a half. Ugh, what do you do? I don't care, damn it. I hate your son. I hate him. He smells. Gets too close when he talks. Can I have raisins? Yes, you can have, just stand. Dude, you're not mine. I don't love you. Do you understand? I don't have any, no love, none. I don't even have an instinct to protect you. I don't care if you die. I won't feel anything if you die. I'll have to pretend for your dad. I like kids. Parents, I'm not crazy about. Most parents, like this whole country, our thing is the children. We have to do it all for the children. They have their kids, they're like consumers of their kids. Like they want to call customer service. Why does he play video games all day? I don't understand why he plays video. Maybe because you bought him a video game, you idiots. Throw it away. Who told you that was a good idea? A developing mind. My kids don't even watch television. And when I tell most other parents that, you know what they say? They go, ah, hippie weirdo. They're gonna grow up weirdos. Because they don't watch just anger and colors screaming in their face.
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19: I don't know if you guys know about what I like to call, something I like to call the sound. Now, the sound is the sound a person's body makes to let the people around them know they're about to puke, okay? Specifically, it's a combination of a gulp, a sigh, and a swallow, okay? So listen closely. I haven't had anything. You guys are safe. I'm not going to puke, but I can imitate the sound exactly so you know to listen for it. This is the PSA portion of the evening. Sounds like this, all right? Listen closely. This could save your pants and shoes, all right? Sounds like this. Ugh. If you ever walk through New Orleans on Bourbon Street, you hear the sound like crickets in a field. Like as you're walking down the street. Ugh, ugh, ugh. Ugh, ugh. Ugh, ugh. Ugh, ugh. You don't know who's making the sound. Too many people.
21: Was that you?
22: Was what me?
21: Ugh, what?
19: Like, I was walking on the street, and there's a little guy with a glass of wine, having a great time, right? Not too drunk. And this huge guy comes barreling down the street, like my height, twice as wide, hammered drunk, what I like to call a Jaeger Hulk, right? He's coming down the street like, Jaeger, punching cars and lampposts, hurting his hands more than anything. Jaeger Hulk has no real power. And he grabs on the little guy like a bear would a salmon. Amazing speed for his size. Like, poof, just holds him, right? And I'm looking at him, I'm like, what's going on here? Are they friends? Are they lovers, right? And then the little guy's like, who are you? Get your hands off me. And I'm like, oh, they're not friends or lovers. This is assault. And all the big guy says is, ugh. And the little guy knew the sound. He's like, help! Help me! I'm like, we can't, man. It's like you stepped on a mine. We all heard the click. We'll all die. Take one for the team. And he painted him like Sherwin Williams. Just a terrible. Listen for the sound.
1: Steve Martin.
5: How many people ate at McDonald's tonight? Reason I ask is I'm kind of jealous because the last time I came here, they kicked me out of this one. I can't go back in there anymore. This is stupid. I went in and I accidentally started a grease fire. I threw a match in the cook's hair. So I have a theory about McDonald's, and that is everything they make is all one thing. And in the back, you know, they have this big vat full of this stuff. And these little molds combining goes, whoosh, hamburger, whoosh, malt, whoosh, paper box, whoosh, here's your change. Thank you. You know, a lot of people think, they say to me, hey, you travel around all the time, you must not be able to get good foods to eat. But I love hot dogs. And you can get a hot dog anyplace, so it's easy for me to eat right. But people still come up, they say, oh, don't eat hot dogs, they have really weird things in them, you know. But it doesn't bother me because I love animal lips. So, I guess rat feces is one of my favorite things, I guess. I do enjoy it. So, you know, everybody thinks traveling around is really wild, you know, and they say, hey, you must meet a lot of girls, and it's not. It's kind of a lonely life, I guess, and you really don't meet people because you don't have time. Maybe you're in town for one night or, you know, at the most a week, and it's really kind of a lonely kind of life. You really spend a lot of lonely nights, I guess. And what happens is, you know, you don't meet many girls, and pretty soon, you know, you start, you start getting, like, weird sexual outlets, I guess. I shouldn't talk about this. Well, hey, what the heck? We're here. We're with... Okay, now... I'm not ashamed of it anymore. I used to be, but now, hey, what the heck? I like to I like to wear men's underwear. And what'll happen? You know, I'll come into a town like this, and I'll resist for a couple of days, you know, and then I'll start getting that feeling, you know, and I'll go down to Penny's, and I'll buy some men's underwear. I'll take it back to the hotel and put it on. And then sometimes, you know, I like put it on under my clothes. I mean, I can go out into the street and no one will know I have it on. It's why? Because the times they are a shonging.
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9: This is when I knew I was going to go into stand-up comedy. My first real job was at a department store called Sears. And I worked in the paint department. And I'm reading about Muammar Gaddafi. In the 80s, he was huge. Big. He was a rock star in the 80s. He was the first one that was like, I do not fear America. You send your military here, your Air Force, I'll shoot you down. So the point is, it was pretty intense back then. With that said, I'm reading the paper. A new guy from hardware comes. He goes, excuse me, you work here? I said, yeah, I'm Jim. I work in the paint department, next department over. I was just reading about all this crazy stuff. Like, you might go to war and stuff, Muammar Gaddafi. I go, listen, if you need anything, let me know. Everyone knows me here. He goes, you know what I need? I need you not to be reading a paper in the hardware department. That's a reflection on me. You know what you can do for me? Please go back to paint. You're right. So I'm hot-headed, and I go to paint department, and my friend's like, what's big doofy kid? What's the matter? I said, the new guy kicked me out. He said, he knows everything about craftsman tools, and I shouldn't be reading the paper and the hammer, so blah, blah, blah. He goes, give him a call. He doesn't know you're the call guy. He doesn't know you're a clown. Give him a call. Call is Muammar Gaddafi. I said, that's so stupid, but we'll do it anyway. I'm not even going to exaggerate this. He's about 50 feet from me. 50 feet. The guy picks up the phone, and he goes, hello, this is Greg's. Here's Hardware, Valley Stream, New York. How may I help you? Hand to God, I go, hello! This is the great Muammar Gaddafi. I have just sent 6 of my Libyan missiles to blow up this year's hardware department. You have 20 minutes to evacuate all of the craftsman tools and all of the hammers and the people of the hardware. As long as I am the great Muammar Gaddafi, you remember this, my hardware friend. Long live paint!
4: 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This is iHeart Comedy.
6: That was amazing. That's another thing you grew up with, Google, that I didn't have. If you're in school right now and you're not getting perfect grades with the power of Google at your command, quit, okay? You don't care. Because when I went to college, I got good grades, but Google was a big building called the library. Remember that? Yeah, look at him. He's like, what? Yeah, you may have read about it, ironically. And you couldn't just look up from your bed, right? And be like, I need this information right now. Thank you, Google. No, you had to Google your ass out of bed, across the quad, right? Into the building. And then it wasn't like it was easy to find your book. No, you had to go through that wall of filing cards with that random filing system invented by Dewey, right? Like, I don't... Where's my book on ancient English history? Oh, it's in section 7.1256.3. Oh, that makes sense, because when I think ancient English history, I think 7.125... What the... Alphabetized by category, you ass. What was Dewey like? He was getting high. He's like, oh, no. Information is power. We gotta keep this from people. No. Alphabetize that. Let's invent an algorithm even Asians can't figure out. Let's do that. And now there's, Google. You don't even have to type in what you wanted Google to find for Google to find what you wanted Google to find. How easy does it have to get at some point? You ever type in something completely wrong and then Google's like, oh, did you mean? Yeah, I did, actually. That was weird. I thought I meant model train sets. Apparently, I meant hot teen sex. That's crazy. It's completely different. I guess they both involve tunnels. I don't know. Anyway. Google Dewey Decimal System. Google will be like, I don't have a clue. I honestly... Even librarians don't know why that works. They don't. That's why they tell you to shut up every time you go into a library. Because they don't know how the Dewey Decimal System works. It's a damn secret. It's a conspiracy. Go up to a librarian and go, excuse me, can you tell me how the Dewey... Shh. I just want to know how the Dewey... Shh. Sir, people are trying to read. Okay, and so am I. I need to find my book. So I'd like to know how the Dewey Decimals... I know your secret, bitch. You don't fool me.
3: I Googled it.

0: She's like Jose, just fresher.
1: Well, Jose, I must say you speak English very well.
0: Gracias, senor.
1: Yeah. What were some of the first phrases in English that you learned?
0: Will you help me push my car? Does this ID look real? Where's the nearest Home Depot?
1: Stop it!
0: Actually, the last one was true.
1: Well, I'm sorry about this, Jose. I'm very happy to have you in the app.
0: Gracias, senor. Just make sure he's legal.
1: He's legal? Hey! Why are you so concerned?
0: Why are you not concerned?
1: Why should I be concerned?
0: He works for you! Some of those laws passed and he's not legal. And trust me, you would not do well in prison.
1: Why not?
0: Come here, puppet boy.
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3: I had other like scary stuff happen. Like this happened, I was 10, my dad's friend's kid was having a birthday and we did not want to go. This kid was annoying, he was a bully, we didn't want to go. And my dad's like, bad news, you have to go. And we're like, that's as far as we got. Now back, okay, most birthdays in Pakistan, a monkey shows up. All right. The fact that you just accepted that is racist. But we're at this birthday and no monkey shows up. And we're all complaining, what kind of birthday is this? There's not even a monkey? We've all thought that, right? Suddenly the music stops and this guy shows up. And in one hand he's got a sack and he pulls out a cobra. In the other hand he's got a cage and he pulls out a mongoose, which is like a giant ferret. And he says, these two are going to fight. For you. And we're like, this is the best birthday of all time. We all get in a circle. Who's gonna win? The snake? The mongoose? Who cares? We win. High five. We get in a circle. By the way, there is no fence between us and the combatants. So whatever wins is coming for us next. We don't even consider that. To us, it's like Street Fighter, you know? He's gonna Hadouken the one guy, we go three rounds, we eat cake, what a day. We get in a circle, we're all cheering at the top of our lungs. One hand birthday cake, one hand in the air, cheering, top of our lungs. Imagine little Pakistani kids losing their minds. The fight starts. Like 40 seconds in, it becomes very clear that this cobra is gonna lose. The fight lasts 15 minutes. As parts of the snake are ripped off by the mongoose's teeth. Yeah, in the beginning we're all cheering. The last 10 minutes, everybody just watches completely silently. The snake is ripped to shreds. There's a 2-year-old kid watching and he's not even crying. I bet he didn't cry for a year after that. There's blood everywhere. Nobody's making eye contact. Even the grown-ups are walking around like, we've made a huge mistake. After 15 of the longest minutes of my life, the mongoose rips the snake's whole head off. Yeah, which I'm like, if you had that move, that should have been move number one. Why are you taking so long? Our souls are shrinking. Rips the snake's whole head off, and that's when the snake stops fighting back. And it lays there completely still, headless, covered in blood. And I remember for the first time in my life, I remember thinking, this guy just had his birthday. He's getting older. The snake just died. Someday I'm gonna die. Worst birthday. Happy birthday. Thank you very much.
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4: I got home one night, my laptop was shut, and my laptop is never shut, and that concerned me, because earlier that afternoon I'd heard my daughter talking about how hot the battery gets and how neat the crisscross pattern of the keyboard looks. So immediately I thought she had tried to make a panini.

0: When I opened up my laptop and did not find a sandwich, I became extra suspicious and logged on, and there it was. So I brought the computer into my son's room, and I know he wasn't sleeping, because normally when I wake him up, his head shoots off the pillow with wide eyes, and he looks through me, and it scares me. But this night I said, "Hey, are you awake?" And he went, "What? Huh? Father, you startled me. I must have drifted off into sleepland." Shut up. And I said, "Hey, did you use my computer tonight?" And here's how a 12-year-old boy denies something. They repeat all the words in the question, along with the word no or some form of it, right? "Use my computer tonight?" "Tonight, no. Computer? Mm-mm. Use it? I don't even know how to use it." "You probably use it and forgot because you're old." That's right, I am old. Well, here's what this old guy's going to do. I'm going to go ahead and read off the browser history. And you let me know when you're uncomfortable and you want me to stop. And begin. BMX half pipe. Half pipe, no. BMX is not even a word. You need a vowel to be a word, Dad. Yeah, you do. God, you're so smart. YouTube, how to fake break your ankle. Dad, you know I don't have ankles. This is a witch hunt. Good use of the term witch hunt. I'm proud of you. But not completely, because you have ankles, jackass. Hairy panines. I don't even know what a panine is. I don't either, but I know what you were trying to spell. Then he yelled at the top of his lungs, "I'm not gay." I don't care if you are. That's not why I'm in here. I came in here to tell you not to search that stuff on my computer. Use your mother's computer for that. As I was leaving, just out of curiosity, "Why did you do that?" And he goes, "Well, I'm 12. I don't want to see what it's going to look like." Oh, my God. So you put out an APB on the World Wide Web. Do you know how embarrassing it is to be 50% responsible for that much stupid? I said, "Buddy, you can't do that, because what's going to happen is someone's going to see that you're searching that, and they're going to invite you into a chat room. And from that chat room, they'll invite you down to the local park with promises of cotton candy and lemonade. And you're half me, and I have a sweet tooth, so you like at least one of those things. You'll go down that swirly slide you like with the tube around it. Shoot out the bottom, hairy panine right in your forehead."
1: 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Funny lives here.
2: Mama know a baby cry. A baby cry, yeah, he hungry, you know. They know, but they got another superpower. When a baby getting on their nerve, they know he don't want nothing, and he crying for no reason, they can shut off. They hear him like he ain't making no damn noise at all. I seen this personally. It was amazing. Me and my wife was at the clinic. She was getting a checkup, and then that's where you see the baddest ass babies in the clinic. And we was in the clinic, and then a little Mexican baby, he walked around. I knew he was a bad baby because he was cute, but he had this big ass snot bubble right here in his damn nose. And every kid with a snot bubble bad, so they always want you to pick him up. You know, but he had this big ass snot bubble in his nose. And you know, he walked up on his mama. And no, I don't speak Spanish, though. But the scenario went down like this. He looked at his mama in the face, and he said something in Spanish like, "Stiga fale, Lola." And the snob over, "Scoop, scoop." And his mama must have said something to piss him off. Because he went, she went, "Sabes que suena, Lola." And all of a sudden, he looked at her and went, and he sucked in so much air, that snot bubble just popped. And this little sucker let out a cry that I had ever heard in my life. "Die! Die! Ain't nobody else hearing this? Die!" He see everybody reading the paper, they text me, "Die!" I'm like, "What the hell is this? Die!" I said, "Give him a sucker. Die! Put his ass in a hot car. Die!" And I'm thinking to myself, you couldn't be no grown man and cry like that. You can only be a baby and cry like that. You can't be grown and cry like that. Because most grown dudes, when we cry, we like, "I'm cool, man." No, man, go on with it, man. Hey, dog, for real. But if you cry like this, baby, you know, your girl be like, look, Belle, I'm sick of your fat ass. You've been fat all the relationship. You smell like cheese. You owe me $12. You've been driving a 74 Gremlin ever since I've known you. You fat and you're a broke ass bastard, and I'm sick of eating leftovers. I want to be with somebody else.
3: What you mean?
2: We do. What's wrong with you? Die! Get off my porch! Die! I'm calling the police! You better keep your job.
4: Hey, Lavelle, we're downsizing and a corporate came down with your name and we're gonna have to let you go.
3: What you mean?
4: Well, buddy, we're gonna give you severance pay. Everything's gonna be all right. I'm sure you're gonna land on your feet.
3: So I'm fine.
4: Yo, that's what it is, Lavelle.
2: Die! Die! All right, we'll give you 2 weeks. Die! Hell, we'll give you a month. Die! We'll make you supervise and give you a 20% raise. Die!
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6: I mentioned partying earlier. I like that. I like to party. But you know how when you get older, it starts to get pathetic? Like, you know, you have your friends. Your one friend that, like, in his 20s, he was always like, party. And then you're in your 30s, and he's always like, party. And then you're in your 40s, and he's like, party. And you're like, when are you going to die? When is that going to happen? I hate the phrase, party like a rock star. You know that phrase? Ugh, it makes me so angry. I hate when anybody picks on some cliche thing and then says it like it's their own thing, you know what I mean? And we were recently about to go out one night, and I love my wife, but I hate her stupid friends. And one of her friends recently said this. She goes, in all seriousness, we're about to go out, and she goes, you guys, tonight let's party like rock stars. And I wanted to punch her in the face forever. Like, I'd still be punching her. I'd have to cancel this weekend. Oh, I really want to go to Nashville, but you asked for it. I hate the phrase party like a rock star so much, I'd like to build a time machine for the singular purpose of going back 3 years and finding the first douche who said party like a rock star and kick him as hard as I can. And you know, it happened like in Orange County 3 years ago. Some guy's hanging out with his douchebag bros going, you guys, tonight, let's party like rock stars. And his buddy's like, that's awesome, man. And then you hear vroomp, and then I pop out, bink. And kick the dude right in his ding-ding. And you know he would forget what he was saying. Because he'd be like, what was I saying before that guy that looked like Beaker from The Muppet Show? The Viking beard popped out, kicked me in my hoo-ha. I don't know, bro, but I hate time machines. Me too. I really think if you're going to use the phrase party like a rock star, you should be forced to be specific about which rock star you intend to party like. If you go, tonight, man, I'm partying like Bon Scott from AC/DC, then it's like, be careful. If you know your AC/DC history, that ends badly. That dude died partying, so bring a spotter. Or if you go, tonight, I'm doing it 90s style, man. I'm partying like Marilyn Manson. What that means is you drink absinthe and dance around in a graveyard. And to you, I say, party on, Marilyn. But don't invite me to your weirdo party, because I will not respond to that evite.
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7: My best friend is Cher. My goddaughter, Chazzy. Chastity. Well, I don't know if it's a lesbian anymore. I don't know anymore, Chaz. I don't know if she's a man, she's a woman. I don't know. And I was there when Cher got the call for the sex change. I mean, you talk about, hold on, Mom! Who is this? It's your little girl! I need $25,000 for a penis! Cher's face did not move. Wrestling. It was just... She wrote out the check. Right there and then, no asking questions, wrote out the check. And I'm thinking, this is crazy. She worked so hard for her money. $25,000. Do you know how many farewell tours she's going to have to do? Farewell. That's all she does now. She says goodbye to the friend. Farewell. My farewell tour, farewell. Cher, you need a new garage. Okay, I'll do another tour. Okay. Farewell again.
8: $25,000 for a penis, and I'm thinking, this is insane. Chaz was ugly as a woman. She's gonna be ugly as a man. Oh, she was ugly as a farm animal. Come on, I mean, come on, $25,000, let her take the money and get a face job. I don't care.
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9: Anywho, so I'm watching the Oprah Winfrey Show. I like watching that show because I like watching a guest because your guests are idiots. You know what kills me about that show? Every night, Oprah is examining marriages and she's never been married. And no one ever brings that up. They just listen to her. No one ever goes, wait a second, Oprah, you've never been married, so you don't know what you're talking about. And what kills me is the guy is always wrong. Every time they examine her, mathematically, that doesn't work out. At least once, the dude has to be right. You know what I mean? Never. The woman is always, like, totally innocent, like, I was just trying to make him some chocolate chip cookies, and he didn't think there was enough chocolate chips in the cookies, so he started beating me with the cookie pan. It was horrible. Then the guy's, like, always the biggest moron ever. You didn't want chocolate chip? Look, I'm not saying guys aren't jerks. I'm a good example of it, but women can be jerks too. Like, you know a group of women I always wanted them to expose were those 24, 25-year-old gorgeous women who hook up and marry like an 80-year-old rich guy? You ever seen that? The billionaire, like old dude walking around with this young hottie? Now, if the girl just came out and just said, look, all right, you know what? He's rich. He's going to die, whatever, and I'm going to make some money. I wouldn't have a problem with that. No, I love him for who he is. It has nothing to do with the $60 million. There's just something about the way he drools in his bathrobe as he pushes the checkers along. It's just, you know, it's a great feeling. See, that's something you never catch a dude doing, okay? If some 80-year-old billionaire old lady came walking down the street, started hitting on me, like grabbing my ass, like, hey there, sonny. Hey, you're pretty firm. Are you in the Navy or something? I expect, lady, get away from me. Right? You're old. You're gross. Sit down and knit something. How do you have sex with somebody 50 years older than you? The only way you can do it, you know what you got to do? You got to put the will on the headboard. So at any point when you start losing like your nerve, you can just read, oh my God, this is disgusting. I can't believe I'm doing this. Ooh, a house in Miami. Okay. I can hang in there for a little bit longer.
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10: First of all, I eat whatever I want all the time because I don't really gain weight, you know? I fluctuate a little bit, but I don't really gain weight. And here's the thing. My best friend's fat, and he annoys me because fat people always try to get you to eat healthy with them, which that bugs me. Do you know what I mean? It's not my problem right now.
11: Dude, man. Dude, forget that ice cream, bro. We gotta eat frozen yogurt. It's only 100 cal. We gotta eat frozen yogurt. No. You gotta eat frozen yogurt. I have a decent metabolism. I'll be at the Cold Stone Creamery telling them to fold Chicken McNuggets into my cake batter ice cream. Fun. The TCB, why, whatever it is. I don't know. Whoever sells frozen yogurt these days. KFC, I love. Oh, my God. I love KFC. It's my favorite food of all time. People hate KFC, don't they? Oh. People, I'm telling you, we're in the minority. People hate it. People get so mad at the KFC products, you know. Oh, my God. Oh, the bowls are disgusting. Who does that? Who dumps all the food in one bowl and then eats it? Who's ever done that before? Mexican people, for starters. Mexicans have been doing that for years. Mexicans made the bowl edible. They're like, make the bowl out of a taco shell. We'll eat the whole thing right now. I don't want a bowl, I want a plate. Then make the plate out of flour, man. Come on. Giving you pearls here. Why are you arguing with me? This is how much I love KFC. I was approaching a KFC in a train station one night as it was closing and they were lowering the gate. I rolled under the gate.
10: to get into the KFC. There is no sadder moment in your life than when you Indiana Jones your way into a KFC. That's a low point.
5: Dimitri Martin.
12: When I was in high school, I experimented sexually. The experiment was to never have sex with anybody, no matter how hard I tried. Success! Hypothesis confirmed. When you're having sex with somebody, you can say yes, or yeah, or uh-huh. But for some reason, you can't say yep. Yep, oh, yep, baby. Yep, yep, yep, yep, yep, yep, indeed! Affirmative. If you say someone has balls, it's like saying they have guts. But it's not a perfect comparison. Because you can have a gut feeling. That's something you trust, but you can't really translate that. You can't be like, I think we should go to the party. I can feel it in my balls. I've got a ball feeling. Let's do this. No, I think you should see a doctor. I don't think... When I trip, I feel like that's the world saying, come here for a sec. Pulling me closer for a second. Yeah, what do you want? Just want to remind you that you're uncoordinated. I'm aware of that. Thank you. Can I go now? Yeah, you can go. But never, ever try to outrun me. Okay, world. I'll see you later. Yeah, I'll see you in about 50 years. Sometimes I feel like the world is just being mean, like when it's windy out. I'll just be walking on the street, and it's like the world saying to me, hey, you like air? Yeah? Yeah? You need that to breathe? Here's some air right in your face. There you go. Breathe up, stupid. I don't deserve this.
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13: How are you, Matthew? How are you? Matthew, are you a local, are you?
14: I'm not.
13: You're not a local. There's an air of mystery already about you, Matthew. Where are you from? How far have you travelled, Matthew?
14: Live in Reading.
13: You live in Reading and you've come here. Have you come in for the gig?
14: Oh, yeah.
13: You've come for the gig, but I did Reading. I was a teaser in Reading. That makes no sense at all. This kind of, don't, like, the idea of, I tour, I go to you. That's surely the way it has to work. If I thought you were just going to come to me, I wouldn't have bothered leaving the house, right? If I thought all they had to do was go to a hilltop and go, and then you just flock towards me, Jesus, I drove on that M4 for up to 45 minutes to get down to that town. And what do you do in Reading, my friend?
14: Proposal manager.
13: You're a proposal manager? Because some guys just, they're the fear of commitment. What kind of proposals do you manage?
14: Engineering company.
13: What kind of stuff do you make? Do you make big things, small things, tiny things? What do you make?
14: Oil refineries.
13: Oil refineries in Reading. Reading is about 400 miles inland. Surely your first proposal would be move the company to the shore. Surely that's the first thing you could do. And this is an estimate. Really, you wandering around with a divining rod in the middle of Wiltshire or whatever county it's in. I'm not sure exactly. Is it Wiltshire? It's Reading in Wiltshire. It's Bartram. Oh, yeah, yeah, right. Pick on the guy. Have you heard the accent? I'm not from around here, right? I haven't learnt off all the counties, all right? Yeah, okay, in Yorkshire, where you're from, right? Walking with a divining... Where's the nearest oil to you?
14: Nearest oil?
13: The nearest oil?
14: SO.
13: Yeah, in a garage. Thank you very, very much. People are queuing up to give out to you for this ridiculous business plan. Complete strangers are giving out to you at this stage. Like, is there any oil near you?
14: Not really, no.
13: Not really, no. It's a rather relaxed job you've got for yourself, isn't it? So what do you do in Tenerife? I look after the polar bears. Jesus, that's you kept busy. Nah, you know, I get a lot of time to do whatever I want. It's quite relaxed, the whole thing. Like, have you done one in Aberdeen? Have you?
15: No.
13: No, you're not. Because that seems to be the closest one, really, to where you are here. Aberdeen, brilliant town, fabulous place. Two industries, right? Which is oil and lap dancing. There are two major economies in Aberdeen, are oil and lap dancing. Basically, half of them take it out of the ground and the other half rub it on themselves.
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16: It's all about heart, fellas. Say yes to everything. Everything. Everything you could afford, say yes to. Just say yes. Before she even gets it out of her mouth. Honey, can, yes. Honey, I want a yes. Honey, how about yes? Let's get a stamp. Yes, yes, yes, yes, yes, yes, yes. Another thing, fellas, don't argue. You cannot win. You cannot beat a woman in an argument. It's impossible. You will not win. Because men, we are handicapped when it comes to arguing. Because we have a need to make sense. Because she's not in it for sense. She's in it for distance and irritation. That's right. And like I said, try your best to make her happy. Try your best. But here's one thing nobody tells you. You can't make a woman happy. It's impossible. I've never met a happy woman in my life. Women always complaining about something. Women like to complain. Oh, he don't even know I know, but I'm gonna get his ass on next month. They like complaining. They love it. No matter what you do, she'll be mad. Your woman is mad at you. If you work all the time, why you work all the time? You ain't never home. You always leaving me. I hate this. If you home all the time, why you all up under me? Let me get some room to breathe. Damn, stop sweating me. I hate this. If you make more money than her, I want to make decisions too. You ain't my daddy. I don't need you to take care of me. I hate this. If she makes more money than you, you broke my life. You never have no money. I don't want to make all these decisions. I need to be taken care of. I hate this. I can't take it. And the number one reason your woman's always mad, fellas, the number one reason your woman is pissed because you ain't her first choice. Fellas, you ever catch a woman just looking at you but not saying nothing? In her mind, she's thinking, how did I end up with this ugly mother? Oh, Lord, ugly and stupid. I had a good man and I blew it. Damn, Lord, kill my man. Kill him, please. Kill him while I still look good enough to get something new. Please kill this mother now. Strike him. Strike him. If you out there, Lord, strike this mother dead.
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17: Listen, you must be very excited about your show.
18: Yeah, it's
17: this
18: free.
17: Is like a primetime deal for you.
18: I can't believe this. Yeah. What happened?
17: Do you want to tell us a little bit about the show? It's like a half hour. Is it a situation comedy?
18: It's a basic situation comedy, but we have stand-up segments throughout it, so we don't have to try and put stupid jokes in the dialogue.
17: Right.
18: We put the stupid jokes in the stand-up.
17: So it's you doing part of your observations throughout the show as a stand-up. As
18: yeah, relating to the story that
17: I
18: you're
17: see.
18: Watching.
17: Yeah. And do we have a clip of this?
18: Is we that have a clip.
17: And it's called Seinfeld, right?
18: Yeah, that's me.
17: I know.
18: And but it was either that or, you know, another Jew comic from New York.
17: I don't know. I'm not sure that that's how
18: those
17: you'd want it in the TV guide.
18: No,
17: all right.
18: No.
17: All right, let's take a look here. Now, and this
18: is
17: from the...
18: You, oh,
17: okay, I'm sorry.
18: The apartment got robbed, so then the cop comes over for the report.
17: This is from the premiere episode.
18: No.
17: All right, but if you watch the whole series, it'll be in this. All right, here we go. This is a few minutes from Seinfeld.
19: Let's see, that's one TV... Stereo, one leather jacket, a VCR, and a computer. Is that about it?
20: Answering machine.
18: Answering machine. Boy, I hate the idea of somebody out there returning my calls.
19: What do you mean?
18: It's a joke.
19: I see. Well, Mr. Seinfeld, we'll look into it, and we'll let you know if we find anything.
18: You ever find anything?
19: No.
17: Pretty good.
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35: I don't care who you are, though, man. You have got to be careful when you try to tackle any sort of social technology or social networking that you don't understand. The stakes are high these days. I think the best example, although there are many, is this congressman not too long ago who decided that Twitter would be a great form of communication to send a photo of his junk to his mistress. Right? This guy thought he was sending a little private message. He ended up tweeting his meat to the whole country. And what was worse about that was America's reaction. All of America, without knowing anything else about this guy, got up on a soapbox and was like, he should quit his job. He should resign. He's got bad character. He can't be a leader. I don't give a what he does on Saturday nights, assuming he's a good politician, all right? If we made our political decisions based on that kind of judgment, we'd be screwed. Because this country was founded by people that invented half the things we do and we get wasted. I guarantee all the time our heroes would throw badass parties. Sam Adams would invite everyone over for a kegger. George Washington would drink too much moonshine, pass out on the couch. Ben Franklin would quickly invent the first Sharpie ever. Start doodling calligraphy all over his face. Everyone would gather around, sign their name. He'd be like, hey, John, come put your Hancock on George's face. It's hilarious. They spun that for the history books.
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2: You know, America's falling apart now. We don't know where we're going. And there's been a nuclear holocaust in Japan. And we're really the first generation that faces the very real possibility of fighting Godzilla in our lifetime. I mean, when a giant caterpillar swims across the Pacific Ocean and spins a chrysalis around the Transamerica Pyramid in San Francisco, and then larvates and pupates and bursts forth as a ginormous she-moth, and the only thing that can control its movements are the singing of two bizarre, out-of-proportion, diminutive Japanese girls. You will know how serious Fukushima was. The rest of you, I invite to Google the movie Mothra. That's your future history, bitch.
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3: Of course, the classic is the hypothetical question. If I was horribly disfigured in a wood chipper, would you still love me? What kind of question is that to even ask someone? Of course I'll still love you. I'll be having sex with someone else, but you, I will always... I'm not really attracted to horribly disfigured women. Are there men that are? You don't see, like, guys cruising the burn center. Because you send fresh bandages over to bed number 5. She is healing nicely, yes. If you're thinking about getting married and you want to talk yourself out of it, this is what you do. Go into any Kmart, Walmart, or Target store, and look at anyone. Because every example of a destroyed relationship is walking the aisles of these stores. Nobody happy at any of these chains ever. Everyone's just miserable and downtrodden. They're just the consumers of the damned. All the life and joy has been beaten out of them. Please let one of those items from those high shelves fall and kill me. Excuse me, we're looking for a shed to store our broken dreams.
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0: Whoopi Goldberg.
4: Because when I was a little girl, you know, all I wanted to do was be a woman. Because women knew things. They had all kinds of secrets that you couldn't be part of unless you was in the woman's club. And the woman's club was very exclusive. They would not share any information with you. It's not like today where you can just turn on the TV and see Star Jones talking about things on The View. It doesn't happen like that when I was a kid. And I would see these ladies, and I knew that they had secrets. You'd go into the bathroom, and you'd see that blue box under the sink in the bathroom. You know what I'm talking about? Or you'd see that hot water bottle on the back of the door, the one that had the red rubber hose attached to it. Always smelled a little bit like vinegar. Everybody saw it, but nobody could talk about it. And I remember when I finally realized something was going on, I ran to my mama. I said, Mama, something's happening with me. She said, come on, Lillian. And she took me in the bathroom. She locked the door. She got down on one knee. She opened up them cabinet doors. She reached in and she pulled out that blue box. And when I saw it, it was like, oh. And she put that box down and she said, come, Lurleen, take your first steps into womanhood. So I rushed on over there. I threw that box open. I stuck my hand in, and I pulled out my very first. Sanitary napkin. And she said, but you're not done, Lurleen. Put your hand back in there. There's a belt. I said, a belt, Mama? You're not going to beat me, are you? She said, no. And I stuck my hand in there, and I pulled out this thin white rubber belt that had two metal prongs on either side of it. And what you had to do was you had to hold it open. You had to step in. You had to move those metal prongs to the front and one to the back. Then you got to hold that sanitary napkin because you had to figure out how to put it on. And then you had to feed that napkin through the front, and you had to do the same thing in the back. But when you was done and you took your first steps into womanhood, my God, it was a sight to behold.
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0: George Carlin.
5: I figured out a way to commit the perfect murder. Again, you know, you got to think of something. You pick one guy up by his ankles, and you kill another guy with him. And they both die, and there's no murder weapon.
6: What happened here, Sarge? I don't know. It looks like a pedestrian accident to me. They must have been moving at quite a clip.
5: Suppose you're in death row. They got to give you that meal, that last meal. And suppose you can't decide between steak and lobster. That's it. Can't decide. I don't know. Polygraph, truth serum, man doesn't know. 6 months alive. Can't decide. They'd have to let you live. They can't drag you down the last mile screaming, I can't decide. And then one day, finally, oh, okay, all right, okay. Give me the steak. How'd you want that cooked? Oh, I don't know. They say you have a flashback just before you die. You see your life over again, kind of a little movie, a little newsreel. Again, it doesn't seem mathematically possible. Okay. You're out in the surf. Second, third time. You're about to die. The movie starts. Now you've got to see the whole movie, including the ending, which involves arriving at the beach, walking out into the surf, and having the movie start. You've got to see it again. Thanks to the movie, we can never die. Well, I say if you're going to die, die big. Entertain those you leave behind. Posthumous reflexes. You know, dying takes place in stages, and not all of the electrical energy in your brain is discharged when you're dead. Every now and then a corpse goes. Veterans know, no, that's just electricity. But I say if we have this possibility, let's plan those reflexes. Do something entertaining. Roll over on the autopsy table. Cross your legs, do something. Be fun. But you can entertain. And the only reason I suggest that you can have something to do with the way you die is a little known and less understood portion of death called the 2-minute warning. Obviously, many of you do not know about it. But just as in football, 2 minutes before you die, there is an audible warning. 2 minutes. And the reason we don't know about it is because the only people who hear it die. And they don't have a chance to explain, you know. I don't think we'd listen anyway. But there is a 2-minute warning. And I say use those 2 minutes. Entertain, uplift, do something. Give a 2-minute speech. Everyone has a 2-minute speech in them. Something you know, something you love. Your vacation, man. 2 minutes. Really do it well. A lot of feeling, a lot of spirit, and build. Wax eloquent for the first time. Reach a peak. With about 5 seconds left, tell them, if this is not the truth, may God strike me dead.
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4: When I first got married,
7: I had to learn how to fight. Because I'm a very non-confrontational person. I don't like conflict. And my whole approach to marriage is really simple. My wife will do something that drives me insane. I won't say anything. And then, later, I'll die of cancer. But you can't do that. You gotta get in there. And the big fights are never about the big things. The big fights are never about religion or politics. It's all, you know, it's always shopping. Like, my wife is a very clever woman. When she sends me to the store, she will often include on the list several items that don't exist. Just to keep me out of the house looking just that much longer. And I end up wandering the aisles going, yeah, do you have any maple-flavored vodka pops? I'm trying to find Sunny Harvest Lil Cobra bits. They're near the dog eggs. And then you come home and you just have that head of steam, and then it's whatever sets you off. Why did you buy cupcake mix and not buy cupcake tin liners? Because I'm not a damn cupcake expert, that's why! You know who you married! I buy my cupcakes made, okay? I'm not out there making my own cupcakes like some kind of wild animal. And you'd think that would be the fight. Let's watch House. Oh, no. See, the one thing about my wife and I, we both have to win. Every fight, no matter what, most people, they have a little disagreement. 2 hours later, it's over. They're upstairs. They've moved on. We're still in the kitchen. Hanging off the cupboards like Apollo Creed in round 12. Wait a minute. No, wait a minute. Okay. So you're saying if you died and came back as a turtle, that I wouldn't feed you. Is that what you're saying right now? I would feed you lettuce, special pellets. I would oil your shell. Don't take my word for it. Call my friends. Call Rob. Call Rob right now. Ask Rob what I said I'd feed you if you died and came back as a turtle.
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8: I really do appreciate you guys being here tonight. It means a lot to me, and I know that roughly 2-3% of you guys actually know who I am, and I appreciate that. The rest of you guys that took a gamble, I hope that you go home and you say, hey, let's do something else next week. Let's start Googling, honey, before we just spend our money. Okay, who decided to do this? And a babysitter? Why did we do that? Finally saw that movie For Colored Girls. I think it was called Precious. What is that besides just a well-written racist joke? Very racist, very well-written, very concise, right to the racist part. I'm not racist, but you're going to come out with a movie called For Colored Girls and you don't expect someone to write a joke about that? Yeah, thanks, Tyler Perry. Thanks for the setup. I'll take it from here. For Colored Girls? You can't come out with a movie called For White Girls. That's not allowed in our country, is it? No. You have to call it Black Swan. And it was good. It was good. It was mostly for white girls. I would say it was mostly for white girls.
9: Johnny Carson.
10: Thank you, Doctor. Time once again, friends, for the Mighty Carson Art Players. One of the mainstays of daytime television is the late afternoon movie. It's usually hosted by a happy-go-lucky, talkative big mouth who's very happy to bring you the film feature, but a lot happier to bring you more commercial offers than you can find on a trip up 8th Avenue. We bring you now The Big Flick with your host, man about town, all-around nice guy, and former chiropodist to the stars, your friend and maybe mine, Art Fearn.
11: Ah. Ah. Southland viewers. That's right. Art Fern here today. Bringing you today's really great tea time movie. We got a great one for you this afternoon, friends. Today's classic, Dame Mae, Whitty, Jose Iturbe, Leo Carrillo, and Sabu in Mr. Moto Sucks an Egg. Here it is. How about that, friends? What a great flick, huh? We'll be back to our feature, Reginald Denny, Michael Rennie, Sonia Henny, Jack Benny, and Rex the Wonder Horse, and Tonto Sits on a Pine Cone in just a few moments. But first, friends, let me ask you this out there in television, Dan. You love good music, good art, the finer things in life? Well, Culture City. Culture City, that's right. The famous Record and Arts Center in downtown West Los Angeles off Figueroa is ready to lay a little class on all you... Lay a little class on all you Timmies who watch wrestling in your undershirts. Listen to this, friends. How many of you recognize this age-old favorite from the classical repertoire? Listen. You're right, friends. That was Jan Pierce. Singing the part of Fettuccine in Rossini's immortal opera, The Girl with the Golden Linguine. Yes, you get that, friends, and 399 other brief selections in the world's favorite music on one long playing record. And if you order in the next 30 seconds, friends, you'll get a world-famous artistic painting painted by an actual artist with a beard to hang in your culture room. How about this? To get your culture kit, just call Culture City at these numbers in Fresno, Tarzano, and San Luis Obispo. 555-778-1347-1347-543-0021. If you're calling from Rome, dial LXD-IX-IX. And now, friends, back to our movie. Spanky McFarlane, Alma Kruger, Olga San Juan, Eric von Straheim, and Fuzzy Knight in I Was in Heat for an Artichoke. Goodbye out there, friends.
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13: My mom is really funny. She was staying at this really fancy hotel. She got a chance to stay at a hotel, and she was so sweet. She's like, Maria, the Ritz-Carlton Hotel is the kind of hotel that Jesus would run. If Jesus ran a hotel. So, Mom, what kind of comedian would Jesus be if Jesus were like a comedian? Oh, I hadn't thought of that, huh? Carrot Top. So, Mom, okay, Mom, what kind of a scaly green sea monster from the deep would Jesus be if Jesus were like...

0: 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Now you are making fun of me.
1: Come on, answer the question.
2: I've been trying to pray recently, and my mom's telling me that to do that. And every time I pray, though, I feel like I'm just doing this really bad ventriloquist act, you know? Like, so God, yes? How am I doing in life? Am I doing okay? Yes. Well, good, because sometimes I get scared. You know, I fear the wrath of God and all that. Fear leads to anger. Anger leads to hate. Hate leads to the dark side.
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4: 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You know, this is about Al Sharpton who got on the news, you know, talking about Eddie said the N-word. Let me tell y'all the real story. I've flown down to Miami for the
5: Black Enterprise
4: Golf Tennis Extravaganza. Now, why they fly my ignorant black ass for some golf tennis extravaganza is beyond me to begin with. Because I don't play no golf. I don't like the game. So I'm down there. Now, they told me I was there to present. So I'm sitting there with Morris Day. We by the ninth hole at the bar drinking. So Morris like, are you going to show out tonight? I'm here to present. That ain't what the brochure said. So I look at the brochure, man, they got me performing. So 5 minutes before I'm getting ready to go on to present, Earl Grey Jr. walks up to me. He's like, Eddie, crowd here to see you, man. They want you to do your thing, bro. You understand me? Give them a show, bro. I said, excuse me, brother, don't you get paid for selling your magazine? Well, I get paid for slanging jokes. So go find me some joke money. And then jokes can be told. So they go have a huddle. Come back, you know, they found my money. I'm like, all right, cool. You know, we can do show now. He's like, can you do me a favor, brother? Can you not say the N-word? If you want it, Bill Cosby, no disrespect to Dr. Cosby's form of humor, but if you want it, Dr. Cosby, you should have hired him. This is Eddie Griffin. I'm an artist. You wouldn't tell Picasso not to cut his ear off. You know what I mean? That's like telling Prince, go on stage, but don't play the guitar. So they go have another huddle. He come back, he's like, Ed, you can do you. I said, brother, I'm gonna give you one more chance. I can give you this money back. He said, no, Ed, you can do you. I said, I'm gonna give you one more chance. He said, no, Ed, you can do you. I said, all right, cool. Y'all go out on stage, I grab the mic. They gonna tell me not to say the N-word. And I said, I don't even know what the trip is. OJ killed a white woman, Walt. Kobe supposedly raped one. Walt. Michael Vick killed a dog going to jail. That's when they cut the mic off.
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1: You look up and you're like, wow, was I driving that whole time? That was dangerous. Because when I looked down, I was on the highway. And now I'm in my garage. Well, at least it was an important text. No, you're retarded.
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3: Don't get me wrong, I got nothing against cops. Okay? I mean, I don't like cops. If you're a cop, I don't like you, but it's not personal. It's just a business relationship. I'm trying to do what I'm trying to do. You're trying to stop me. Leave it at that. Because I know that I can never be a cop. Let me rephrase that. I can never be a good cop. If I was a cop, I wouldn't need a holster. That gun would be in my hand at all times. That's how I direct traffic. You can go. I said go. A lot of bad things happen to the cops. I always feel sorry for them. People spit on them, call them names, throw rocks and bottles at them. That's what happened to the LAPD during the immigration marches. People were chucking rocks and bottles at them. And they said the LAPD overreacted. Really? Let's say you go to work tomorrow, people start throwing rocks and bottles at you. And you have a stick and a gun. How long before you're like, I want to see what you look like as a piñata? Yes, sir, no, ma'am. I know how to get on my knees, put my hands in the air without making any sudden move. Do exactly what I'm told. Because I know what happens if you don't. Made the mistake of hitting a cop one time. It's a bad idea. It's not like I left the house going, I wonder what happens when you hit a cop. I knew. I didn't mean to hit the cop. I was in a fight with somebody. Somebody grabbed me from behind. I thought it was the guy's friends. So I just turned around and swung. Hit a guy with everything I had. It's a cop. At that moment, it becomes a cartoon. I hit him with everything I had. The guy just started smiling. It's unbelievable. You could just see in his head he was thinking, finally. They've been waiting to get off on somebody. It was hilarious, too, because other cops showed up, and I thought, oh, God, help. Not for me. You want to get a kick in? Get a kick in. Go ahead. It doesn't matter. He's white. Nobody gives a... You got your camera? Start filming it. Go ahead. Film it. What? Film it! Jesse Jackson, Al Sharpton to be on television the next day talking about, oh, we're pretty ambivalent about this one, really. Not sure who to root for.
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4: The hardest part about killing a unicorn is sobering up after about 3 days and trying to explain to your neighbor why you've been shooting arrows through his motorcycle. Everyone get it that's gonna get it? The rest of you I will never party with. I have a four-wheeler. Get that chariot out of here. Bring me a Pegasus. I'm an idiot. I am. I openly admit it. Like, I'm... God, it's bad. But it is. It's just getting... It's worse. And the thing is, it's just... My brain don't work no good. It don't. This rusty bucket of wiggle worms has seen better days. It has. Thank you. Like, three of you get that. The rest of you just staring at me like I huff gas. This guy, he's like, you smell like you huffed a bunch of unleaded before you walked out on stage. Well, sir, you're wrong. It was E85 because I care about the environment. But it's not all my fault. That, and I openly admit my chosen lifestyle has accentuated such born problem. But then in 97, when I graduated high school, my mother had gotten nice and drunk and informed me very nicely that she dropped me. Oh, go ahead and giggle. It's great. Yeah, and trust me, she assured me one of them was an accident, so it's cool. But the biggest problem that I noticed with probably the synapse firing and the cognitive thought and information going from here to my mouth

0: was in 2000. In 2000, I went to a music festival. It was like a 4-day music festival. And I was there, and I was with a hairy pitted girl in a sundress. And that, I'm sorry. My sister had taken me to a festival and dropped me off. It was day two when I met Chewbacca. Chewie and I had decided to do what they call an MX rocket. Now that is when you take mushrooms and ecstasy and you mash them together like an Oreo cookie. And then you put them in your face and it makes for a weird 3 days. Now, I don't know if you remember Hypercolor, where you get your pilot's license, you need to know about the color issue before you're naked in the middle of the festival. Ground control, Major Tom, we have a color issue. We are a terrorist alert, red, orange. And then a long-haired security guard will approach you and go, what seems to be the problem, sir? And 27 minutes after that, you'll realize you're explaining this to a willow tree that just happens to be sat stage left of the main stage. So if you dare, enjoy. That was what I read about in the paper.
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3: Because I'm kind of a dork, but I got a cool job. This job enables me to do cool things and meet cool people that I would have never had a shot with just in my normal life. And when that dork Bill's world and the cool job world collide, oh, Lord, sometimes it's not pretty. Give you a great example. I got to meet George Strait. Now, I think George Strait's cool. Yeah. He's right there. Always in control. My wife and I were at the CMA Awards one year, and we're standing backstage, and this guy comes around the curtain. He goes, hey, Bill, I've been looking for you. George Strait's coming. He wants to meet you. And I'm like, what? He goes, George Strait's coming. He wants to meet you. And I'm like, shut up. George Strait wants to meet me. I turned to my wife and said, baby, George Strait wants to meet me. She goes, all right, that's great. Just relax. Be cool. I'm like, right. He comes walking around the corner with that hat and the press shirt. And he goes, hey, Bill, I'm George Strait. It's a pleasure to meet you. Hope we get to work together someday. I think you're really funny. And I'm like, you're George Strait. George the Strait. Hey, come here. You gonna be in Amarillo by morning? Dork! I've never been that cool guy. God, I've wanted to be him. I didn't have a members-only jacket. I had the everybody's invited jacket. I'm just never... I don't have a Harley. I drive a scooter. Yeah. I told my wife I wanted a motorcycle for my birthday. She goes, yeah, that'd be cool. I'm like, I went out and bought leather pants, leather jacket with fringe. I got a helmet. It's got two eagles on it. And on the back, it says, if you don't love America, kiss my ass. Yeah. She shows up with a scooter. You can't tell somebody to kiss your ass on a scooter. Because they just might. And it's fun to drive, don't get me wrong. Oh, I love driving. A girl's like, oh, look, he's on a scooter. But every once in a while, you find yourself at an intersection sitting next to a guy on a Harley. You got to acknowledge him. He's right there. Nice day for a drive, huh? I had to take a motorcycle driving test on my scooter. I'm already a dork. Just give me the license. I flunked. I told my wife, I'm not taking the test again. I'm driving my scooter without a license. That's right. She She goes, you'll get a ticket. And I go, like hell I will. What cop is going to pull over a guy in leather pants, a fringe jacket, on a scooter? Even if I'm hauling ass. Oh, yeah, 22, 23 miles an hour. He's just going to go, he's late for a dork convention.
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4: I'm going to tell you, sometimes I think I'm so foolish. I live in this terrible neighborhood. I got two kids. I should buy a house, live in the suburbs. The kids will have a backyard to play in. They'll be better off, you know. But then I realized, own a house, you got to be handy. You got to be able to fix things. I'm not handy. I can't fix nothing, you know? I mean, I know myself. And I know that I'm one of a breed of people who are the unhandiest people in the whole world. Jewish husbands. I mean, I got friends of mine own homes. Some are Jewish, some are not Jewish. And when I visit friends of mine who are not Jewish, I mean, the wife is always proud of her husband. Cliff? Oh, Cliff is very handy. Cliff built all these cabinets. He put in a picture window, did the patio in the back. He's very handy. A Jewish husband? He just sits for a year and a half and gets estimates. That's it. A Jewish husband puts in a bulb. It's like he built a bridge. It's a whole thing with him, you know. I got it in, honey, good and tight. It's 100 watt. Happy New Year. Well, the only Jewish guy I know has a set of tools is my dentist. Well, did you ever watch a Jewish guy paint his house? He goes as high as he can go, standing on a chair. Only once did a Jewish man climb a ladder all the way up. They made a whole production out of it. Fiddler on a Roof.
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0: Do you watch VH1 Behind the Music? Do you watch that show? I love that show. I can't watch it right before I go on stage because it's too depressing. It makes you want to be that person. It makes you want to be that guy, especially as a performer. I'll watch an hour of that and mind myself into thinking, that's going to be me one day. Oh, yeah, I'm going to be a rock star. Woo! These guys have got 200,000 people there chanting their name. And I'll watch an hour of that and come out so psyched up. Like when you watch Rocky, you come out of the theater, you want to punch someone in the face. I come down to my show, all, woo, I'm going to be a rock star. Yeah! Come down, there's 95 people chanting my name. What's my name? I don't have the slightest idea what my name is. You didn't care who you're coming to see. You're only here because you got free passes or something. I try to sell CDs after my show. People file past me like I'm at a yard sale and try to avoid eye contact. Groupies? Tell them about the groupies, Henry. Girls scramble out of here like their hair's on fire. Leave me and Henry Phillips all alone at the bar. Drinking complimentary shots of whatever liquor isn't selling well this week before I get whisked back off to my freeway off-ramp motoring all alone with a six-pack of natural light beer. It's warm, sheet soap. Play so skanky the sheets have open sores. That's what I'm trying to say. Yeah. Ooh, I'm a rock star. Yeah, I'm huge. When we come back to Doug Stanhope Behind the Comedy, Doug gets his big break in Houston when some drunken hillbilly approaches him after the show, produces a business card from the pocket of his high water dickies and says, here's my business card. If you're ever in Beaumont and you need sheet metal, I'm gonna hook you up sweet.
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5: Comedy's a weird job. When strangers find out I do stand-up, oh, you do stand-up? Oh, cool, just do some right here at the bar. Go ahead. I know when you usually do stand-up, there's a stage and lights. and sound and a mic and an audience and the proper context for stand-up, but that's the same, exact same as doing it right here at this bar for our faces for free. Let's go. I remember I was in D.C. I just did a show. Me and my friends go to this bar. I meet this girl. We drinking, dancing, having a good time. She wasn't even at the show. We go to a second bar. Some dude yells out, "Hey, good show, Hannibal." Now she's curious. She says, "What do you do?" "I do comedy." "Oh, you do comedy? That's cool, you know. Tell me a joke." "It'd be weird if I just started doing jokes right now." "Come on, funny man. You're supposed to be funny. Just tell a joke." "Nah, I'm not telling you jokes." "Come on, tell me a joke." "Hey! Hey, I'm not your damn joke monkey. You need to respect comedians. I was Emmy nominated." I was flipping out. I was snapping. Also, side note, I was nominated for an Emmy in the same way that Juwan Howard has an NBA championship. I just happened to be on the right team at the right time. So I'm snapping. "I'm not telling no damn jokes." She just gets up mad, leaves the bar. 15 minutes later, I was thinking, you know what? Could have told one joke. It didn't have to be my joke. It could have been a horrible joke. "Okay, I got one for you. What do you tell a woman with two black eyes?" "Nothing. You already told her twice." Boom! A joke is a joke is a joke. That was the deal. It's a fun job. I enjoy it. It's straightforward for me. I do my show. I get paid. I leave. It's some jobs I wouldn't be able to handle. They would be stressful. Too. Like being a cook at a diner, I couldn't handle that because the menu is so varied. Some of the stuff on the menu, I would snap out the first weird order that came through. "Wait, so you're telling me one person at the table wants spaghetti and the other person wants an omelet? I'm out of here. I'm not cooking spaghetti and an omelet side by side. You tell them it's either two spaghettis or two omelets. You can tell them I said it. I'll go tell them I said it. Actually, you know what? I quit."
2: Jim Jefferies.
6: It's weird when you find out that you're autistic at 36, because big news for me, and then I rang up everyone I knew and told them, and no one was surprised. I rang up me mum, and I left a message on a voice machine like this: "Mum, you got to call me back. I have the biggest news ever." And my mum rang me back and went, "You're getting married." And I went, "No, I'm autistic." And she went, "Oh, everyone knows you're autistic. It's not that bad. When I was a child, I had polio." Hank's a smart kid. I think he's smart because he's the only kid I know. I don't hang out with other kids. So he's just turned three, but like when he was two, we put him into this school. I remember when he was two, my friends used to come over all the time, and I was just such a proud father that I'd be like, "Hank's a genius." And they're like, "Why? How do you know?" I'm like, "Hank, what's that?" And Hank would go, "Red fire truck." I'd be like, "Damn straight is a red fire truck." I taught him that, red fire truck. So anyway, we put him into this preschool for two-year-olds. It was like a fancy one in Hollywood. And so it costs a lot of money, but the school's kind of cool. They teach him how to swim. They toilet train him. They got this great big turtle that walks amongst the kids like a Jurassic Park. And on the first day we went there to meet all the other parents and the teachers and all the other students and everything, so I show up early with me and Hank down at the school, and we got there super early, like an hour before everyone else got there, and we're there, and the turtle walks by, and I'm with Hank, and I went, "Hank, that's a turtle. Can you say turtle?" And then this kid walks up and goes, "Hi, I'm Simon." All right. "Hello, Simon." He goes, "Actually, I'm Simon the third. I'm the third Simon. My dad's a Simon. His dad's a Simon, that's my grandfather. So one, two, three, third Simon." "All right. When I grow up, I want to be a baseball player. I can't decide which team because mum likes the Angels and dad likes the Dodgers. So there's a bit of conflict at home." "How old are you, Simon?" Simon did not give me his age. Simon gave me his date of birth. And it turned out that Simon was 3 months younger than Hank. And I turned and I looked at my idiot son. And Hank went, "Turtle!" And I said, yes, Hank, that's a turtle. And then Simon went, that's a tortoise. I didn't know that before. Turns out the tortoises just live on the land and turtles live in the water and on the land. Simon taught me that. See, one of my old jokes has come back to haunt me. If you're a dumb and your wife or your husband is a dumb guess what your kids are? Well, let's just say that Kate's not a scientist. See, I go down to all these school events and I meet the other parents and I get intimidated when I meet educated people because I'm not super educated. So whenever I meet, like, okay, Simon the second, that right? Simon the third's dad, he's a thoracic surgeon and his wife's a pediatrician. And I'm chatting to the Simons, right? And I can't keep up with the conversation, but I don't want to sound dumb, so I just say we're talking about politics or something. And I just went, just try to keep up. I went, ah, I reckon they should try to catch that Benghazi guy. And then everyone looks at me like I'm an idiot. And I'm like, and Simon the second goes, Jim, I didn't catch. What do you do for a living there, Jim? And I went, I'm a comedian. And he goes, oh, me and my wife, we just love comedy. We'd love to catch one of your shows sometime. You wouldn't like it. You wouldn't. He goes, well, what type of comedy do you do? I say more than anyone else. I'm sort of known for saying, like 7 years ago when I did my first comedy special in America, the word was banned in every comedy club in America. And then I said loads on television and now people can say in comedy clubs. So I'm... Basically, I'm the Rosa Parks of.
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7: People using cliches to justify bigotry, and people do this all the time. How do people justify homophobia in this country? You know, it's not Adam and Steve, it's Adam and Eve. Now, look. Technically, that is true, right? It was Adam and Eve. But if you remember the story, it was Adam and Eve and a talking serpent. I feel like the talking serpent throws the whole account into question. I don't know how true this is. Talking snake involved. Maybe you shouldn't base your values on a Jungle Book type scenario. What would Baloo do? What about Shere Khan? What about Winnie the Pooh? Or is that a different world? Doesn't matter at this point. Look, man, it's a Jungle Book type scenario. I'm an Indian Hindu. I know about Jungle Book type scenarios. This is a Jungle Book type scenario. I don't get how the Christian right justifies homophobia in this country. Homosexuality is an abomination. It's an abomination to God. It's not natural. It's not natural. First of all, of course it's natural, all right? And why are we even worried about what's natural? What do we do that's natural in this society? Airplanes? We're not supposed to fly, remember? What's a bigger abomination to God than an airplane? Look what we can do, God. We can fit 100 people in here. Can you fit 100 people in a bird, God? Can you watch a movie in a bird?
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4: Latinos think anything done correctly is gay. And not gay, but mas puto, which is really gay. That's puto squared. Mas puto. Like if you're a guy and you're walking a dog by yourself on a leash. Come on, Biscuit, he doesn't understand. You could not look gayer. I don't know if Starbucks did it by design, but if you walk with a Starbucks tray, no one can look cool. It's little and you gotta hold it up here, you walk in. And if you got a Bluetooth on while you're doing it,
3: wow.
4: We're not built that way. We're different people. Negativity drives the culture. Latinos are driven by negativity. How many times you wanted to go to a party, you're like, nah, I don't feel like going. The next morning you found out, hey, you should have went, but the three people got shot. I should have gone. I got a feeling somebody's gonna get killed, but I didn't believe it. And now it's all about self-esteem. If you have kids, you have to sign paperwork. If they play organized sports, that says that you'll only yell out encouraging things to promote self-esteem. Now you see parents yelling, it's okay, Cameron, don't worry. You're still getting the trophy. You're fantastic. We are all your support system. OMG. What did our parents yell when they came to see us? Hey! Get it! Get it! She don't know how to catch. Como que you don't know how? You should have told me $100 ago. Hold my purse, I'm gonna go get him.
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8: And every time the president nominates or appoints somebody, the Democrats get mad. Happened for Clinton the same way, but in reverse. That's why if I was President Bush, I would just start nominating fictional characters to take over. Because what are you going to do if he comes on TV, he's like, hello, America. Today we're going to be replacifying Donald Rumsfeld with someone new. So this is someone who is trained at a level we have not seen before. Ladies and gentlemen of the United States of A, please welcome your new Secretary of Defensification, Jedi Master Yoda.
9: We get Vern Troyer, mini-me, dress up in a Yoda costume, get him the cane and everything, and like,
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9: Everybody be mad except for President Bush, who's over on the side like,
11: Yoda, talks funny, he does. Backwards of vacation, man.
9: Did you ever notice that Yoda sounds like he just ate something really, really good and he can't wait to tell you about it? Like, just finished Thanksgiving dinner, it's like,
10: Chokes into laughter, laughter leads to pain. Pain leads to anger, and anger leads to the dark side. Tastes good, the dark side does.
9: I mean, you don't realize how important a voice is till you hear the wrong one in its place. There's a reason they use the voice of James Earl Jones as Darth Vader in Star Wars and not a guy like Al Pacino, right? No, because this doesn't work.
10: Luke! Come to the dark side so we can rule the universe as father and son! Can't breathe in this thing. And I'm too stinking blind.
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23: I just turned 78 years old. Wonderful. Oh, yeah. You sound like my relatives. Pretty soon we get the house, pretty soon. Now, if you're lucky, because I'm on golden time. I could die any moment now. You know how lucky you guys would be? You would get, for the price of a ticket, you would get a show and a death. You understand? Oh, come on. You'd be invited for months to dinners all over. Are you kidding? You were there? Yeah. From nowhere, she was talking about some, I don't know, whales, and we don't know, animals, and suddenly she just went over. And she was lying there, the face didn't move. We thought, well, Botox. But anyhow... I just turned 78, and I made a decision, which is I am only going to perform to people I want to perform to, because all my life I have worked for everybody. Oh, I have done Vegas and this and that. I played all those damn Indian casinos, and I'm meaning both the dot and the feather. I mean, And people treat you terribly when you're old, you know? They treat you with a little disdain. I was on the Today Show, Al Roker. Here's Joan Rivers, and she's 78 years young. And you want to go, and here's Al Roker, and he's 320 pounds thin. And it,
24: Right now, I'd like to tell a few of the jokes that made me the huge international star that I am today. You know, I believe that men are on this earth for one reason and one reason only, to serve me. And two, to bring back food and build a comfortable hive for me and my larvae. And three, to willingly move on when it's time for a younger drone with more stamina. Oh, call me old-fashioned. You know, I'm a housewife, but I prefer to be called domestic goddess. But I have three kids. I'll tell you how I had them. I had one with the birth control pill, one with the diaphragm, then I had another one with the IUD. I don't even know what happened to my IUD. It never came out. But I do have my suspicions, because that kid picks up HBO. So... You know, my husband says he wanted more space, so I locked him outside. You know, the men think that the women know where everything is, don't they? Oh, they think you know where everything is. Where's my keys? Where's my socks? Where'd I leave my wallet? Where's my underwear? Where's my brain? Yeah. Like, they think the uterus is a tracking device. It comes in there the other day, says, Roseanne, do we have any Cheetos left? Like, he can't go over and lift up that sofa cushion himself.
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0: I grew up cheerleading since I was 8 years old. Yeah. I did Pop Warner, high school, college all-stars, and finally professionally for a team called the Oakland Raiders. Any Raider fans in the house? Any Raider haters in the house? There's always more of those. Every time I ask. I cheered for the Raiders the year we went to the Super Bowl, and we got spanked by Tampa Bay. Remember that? Remember our quarterback forgot which team he was on? Remember some of our players were stuck in Mexico, they didn't even come to the game? People always ask me, how do you go from being a professional cheerleader to a stand-up comic? And I just tell them, let's keep it real. It's kind of easy transitioning into telling jokes when you cheer for the Raiders. Oh, now you're all Raider fans? Make up your mind. And like, I'm a good dancer, but I didn't think I was that good to actually make the squad. It's just that all the other girls was pregnant. So by default, I was team captain. And everybody always says that the Dallas Cowboys have the best cheerleaders in all the NFL. And they're so much better than the Raiders. I mean, that's true. They're the best. The Dallas Cowboys cheerleaders could dance circles around the Raiderettes if they wanted to. But if we take it to the streets... Oh, hell no, this is a Raider. Shank, shank, what? How you think we made the squad? That's blood in, blood out, homie. Oh, that's a cute outfit. I like your boots. Ka-ka!
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3: Blokes, we have this inbuilt thing. It's stupid and it's pathetic. We have an inbuilt thing that we don't like people thinking that we're too nice, which is a ridiculous, ludicrous way to behave. We like the people around us, people who know us best, to think of us as good and nice people. But we like to think we can at least create the impression in front of strangers that we're capable of great evil. We like people to fear our dark side. We like to be able to say things with conviction like, you don't know who you're with. Who? No one. But you didn't know that, is my point. It's a very difficult impression to give off, particularly when you look like this. Sometimes I'll try. Like, sometimes just for fun, maybe I'll be in a shop and I'll buy something with my credit card. And just for the fun of it, I'll try and pretend I've stolen the credit card. Just to look like a bad boy. Just to give myself an edge. I go, can you put your pin in, please, sir? Yes. Oh, what is it again? What did he say? I can see him now. Give me the pin, pin, give me the pin. Oh, you hurt me. Of course I'm hurting you. Give me the pin off. You pay me, please. I'm kidding. If you want to see him again, give me the pin. It's 4789. It's 4789. Doesn't work. Not a scary man. I'm scared of other people. That's my role in the scaring dynamic. To be the scaredee. As opposed to the scare-roar. I'm scared of everyone. I'm scared of kids, for Christ's sake. Which was fair enough when I was a kid. I remember as a younger man, as a child, I was scared of other children because I was quite a nerdy, sort of six-stone, weakling, geeky sort of a kid. You know, I know it's hard to believe looking at the adult I've blossomed into, but yes, as a child, a rather sort of nerdy little weakling. But I remember, even when I was being picked on by great, big, hairy, 13-year-old man boys, that at least when I grow up, I'll be an adult, I won't be scared of kids anymore because I'll be bigger than kids. And then I grew up, and then the kids armed themselves. That's just cheating. Now, I say I'm scared of kids. I'm scared of your average commoner garden youth. I'm not scared of goths or emos. which is kind of a shame, because goths make more of an effort to look scary. And just by dint of trying, they kind of fail. Do you ever get stared down by a goth? It's quite hilarious. It is. I mean, I get a little bit annoyed by it, because I feel I identify with the goth, you know? As a younger man, I appreciate their outsider attitude. I as a younger man, I was quite a goth-ish individual. A bit too much of a Prince fan to truly commit. But, you know... But, you know, I appreciate, I empathize with them. I think I'm just as scared of other youth as they are. But sometimes you walk past a group of goths, I like to call it a mood of goths. That's my collective term. For it. It's a mood of goths, an isobar of emos. If anybody needs that explaining to them, it's because they're linked by their depression. It's a meteorological pun. Yeah, it's a meteorological social commentary pun. Not many people are doing those nowadays. But seriously, you walk past a mood of goths, and they look at you like they actually have magical powers. They got the white makeup on and the black eyeliner and the black lipstick, and they're going, does my vampiric countenance not chill you to your bones? No. Come on. I could send one hoodie in there, it'd be like a dog worrying sheep. Don't annoy me. Getting stepped to by an emo. You're an emo, for Christ's sake. I think between the two of us, we both know who you're most likely to harm. Well, I'm glad you like that one, because that's the one that's going to get me killed. But that emo stuff, that's the one that's going to get me opened up with a Stanley knife by some misunderstood 15-year-old in a grey V-neck with chewed sleeves. It's going to come at me at stage door one night and go, "Who's laughing now, Mr. Comedian?" We'll carry on, carry on. And it'll be grainy mobile phone footage of me telling that joke. It's what they'll play on Sky News with a voiceover going, "It was thought to be this routine about emos that pushed young Quentin over the edge, causing him to slaughter the bespectacled funny man." Because even in my wildest fantasies of my untimely death, it doesn't make the BBC news. Did you see that? Yeah. Sky'll have to do.
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4: Good to be here, man. It's been a fun weekend. You gotta forgive me, I'm a little out of it. We got hammered last night. We didn't get drunk, I got attacked with a hammer. Way different. It's terrible. I was watching my friend's baby the other day. And I ran him a bath. I went outside to play video games. And I came back and the baby had drowned himself. No note, just a selfish act. Just a selfish act. That joke is weird. That's just weird. I'm not really freaked out about death. I don't really care that much. I'm actually looking forward to my funeral. I think that's gonna be fun. Not all the people have fun with their funeral. I'm gonna have fun. They're always sad and boring. You know, like I went to a funeral recently and it was lame. And I know that that sounds weird to say. Yeah, I went to this funeral. Sucked. But like, why? Why does it have to be sad? You know what I mean? Why can't you make it interesting? Make it fun for the people who are there to remember you? You know, these are two things I'm gonna do at my funeral. Two things. First of all, I'm going to have a closed casket so people will think that my body is in there, but it won't be. I want to have my body fall down on wires and swing over my family. Dude, how sweet would that be? Then hit out the lights, hit it with a strobe light, and then techno music. So it's just a body just... Oops, oops, oops, oops, oops, oops. Just swinging over everyone. How great would that be? And then the second thing I want to do, like you need more than that. But I want to have a chunk of money saved up and have it mailed off to some random celebrity. Have him make an appearance at my funeral. Like just a chunk of money with a note. It says, "Here you go. It's my last wish. Take this money. Show up at my funeral. You don't have to talk to anybody. Just in and out. Just make an appearance. That's all you have to do." But I want like a mid-level celebrity like John Stamos. Would be sweet. Uncle Jesse on Full House. Just to be funny, my friends, and suffer at my funeral. Like, "I can't believe Nick's dead, man. can't believe he died. He was a good dude, man. I can't believe he died. It's too bad. Dude, is that John Stamos? Did Nick know John Stamos? I didn't know that. Oops, oops, and the body falls. Stamos is like, I'm out of here.
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7: So I was driving my car around, decided to hook my brake lights up to my gas pedal. Just to confuse the people behind me. I hit the gas and the brake lights go on, they stop and I'm gone. They say, what is he driving? A friend of mine has a car phone, he has an answering machine on his car phone. The message is, hi, I'm home right now. So I can't come to the phone. But if you leave your name and number, I'll call you when I'm out. Whenever I pick up someone hitchhiking, I always like to wait a few minutes before I say anything to them. Then I say, so, how far do you think you were going? Put your seatbelt on, I want to try something. I saw it in a cartoon, but I'm pretty sure I can do it. I don't have a child now, but when I do have a child, I'm going to buy one of those strollers for twins. I'm going to tell him he was a twin, too. You were a twin, and your brother didn't listen to me. Thanks a lot.
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11: Campaign ads annoy me. First of all, they're the only form of advertising in our country that isn't beholden to any of our truth in advertising laws. Right? So they take advantage of it, and they just lie and talk about one another. It's like, dude, you're applying for a job as leader of the country. Tell me what you'll do. Don't just talk about everybody else. The rest of us can't do that at our damn job interviews. You know? They call you in from a lobby full of applicants. Have a seat, Mr. Simmons. What do you think makes you the most qualified person for this position? You know what? I don't really want to go into that right now. But I can tell you this. Cantrell, in the lobby, picks his nose. All right, I watched him do it. He didn't wash his hands. He came out of the bathroom. I think he performed an abortion while he was in there. You want that guy working for you? We're so divided on one side or the other in politics, you know what I mean? And to me, we're all arguing within the same broken prison, which is a financial monarchy, you know what I mean? The Democrat, we've lost our touch with our government a long time ago. They're both in bed with the special interest groups. The Democrats are the left nut, and the Republicans are the right nut, you know? Annoying, right? In every election, I gotta admit, when Obama got elected, I was excited. I was like, all right, man, change is happening. It's gonna be good this time. It's like, you know what it is? It's like, I grew up here in Atlanta, so it's like being a Falcons fan. You know what I mean? Like, every year, you're like, this is our year. We're turning it around. We got a new draft pick. We got it going on, right? And by the third quarter of the second game, it's like, mother, shame, all government. Yes. I was excited when he got in office, man. He started off hot. He won the damn Nobel Peace Prize. He didn't even know he was playing, and he won that. That's like getting a Super Bowl ring in the mail. You know, like, what? All I did was root for the team. This is amazing. All he had to do was not be George Bush, right? Seriously, relief swept the planet, right? People in Australia were celebrating. They had video of people in Kenya dancing through the streets. Or the dirt, or whatever. They don't really have streets. My question, why do they care who we elect as leader? When they elect the leader of Kenya, they don't cut to the streets of Cincinnati. People are like, ah! Woo-hoo-hoo! Finally, ooga booga doo doo doo doo, there's running things over there. Right, because we don't care. We're America. We probably can't name five other world leaders out of all of us in this room, you know? right? Because we're America. We don't think about anything but ourselves, you know what I mean? We don't even have CNN International in most places. To the rest of the world, we are like a really boring hot chick that won't quit talking about herself. Just sit around. Look how beautiful I am. We're the greatest.
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6: Socrates said that fame is the perfume of heroic deeds. Fame is the perfume of heroic deeds. Well, it probably was back then. There was no Heat magazine and Big Brother. You actually had to do something to become famous. You were a great scholar or a leader of men. And all the way through history, that was the case. 500 years ago, the most famous man on the planet was Leonardo da Vinci because of all the great things he did. He was a painter. He was an inventor. Oh, go on, mate. Sorry. I can't do one-on-one. It's a big place. In a much smaller room, I'd still ignore you. Shush. Yeah, Leonardo da Vinci. It really annoys me when you hear these people go, you know Leonardo da Vinci? Yeah, he invented the helicopter. No. Yeah. 500 years ago, he invented the helicopter. No, he didn't invent the helicopter. Doing a sketch of something and going, this'll fly, isn't inventing anything. I think back then he'd have folded under questioning. So I go, wow, how should it fly exactly? Sir Isaac Newton, most famous man in his day because of all the great things he did. The laws of motion, discoverer of gravity. I was talking to Carl Pilkington. He's a different sort of genius to though. And we got onto science and stuff, and he was going, who's the best, who's this and that, and I said, well, I suppose Isaac Newton's genuinely considered the father of modern physics. And he went, what was so good about him? I went, well, he did the laws of motion. I went, he discovered gravity. Carl went, what? I went, he discovered gravity. Carl went, it wasn't a problem. I went, what? He went, we weren't all floating about, were we? I went, no, but, no, listen. No, the story goes, Isaac Newton was sitting under a tree one day, and an apple hit him on the head, and Carl went, why wasn't he at work?
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8: Now listen, guys, before I go, I just want to tell you that I was kidding about everything I said. I was only just joking. But I do really have a crippled friend, and it's hysterical. Like, he lives in Florida, and he'll call me up in February, because I live in New York, and say, how's the weather, buddy? I'll be like, well, it's pretty cold, but at least I can walk, and then hang up. It's always good having a friend who's a comedian, you know, cheer you up. And so he drives a car. He has these hand controls that he drives with. I don't know if anyone's ever seen this, but if you sit in a car and you're a passenger, you right away know this isn't going to work out. You know what I mean? And he drives like a maniac. I call him Leadfinger. That's his nickname. I'm like, slow down, Leadfinger, you know? And the thing that dawned on me one day is how selfish he really is, because he's already crippled. He's not governed by the same fear of becoming crippled that the rest of us are while driving. And so he gets mad at me. He's like, why do you get upset when I drive? Like, I said, dude, if we crash and I get crippled, do you know how bad? Like, the doctor didn't know that you were already crippled, so he tells us we're both crippled, and you're just laughing and watching cartoons.
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9: My favorite dessert is cake. Cake's a true symbol of gluttony, though. If you eat a whole pizza, people are like, wow, you were hungry. But if you eat a whole cake, people are like, you got a problem. Addicted to cake. It's not like drinking. You never hear someone brag, yeah, last night I had 4 pieces of cake. Why are you telling us? Just want you to know I partied. Why'd you get away from me? Because everyone knows cake's bad for us. Sometimes you try and disguise the fact we're eating cake. It's breakfast, I can't have cake. I'll have a muffin. You know the difference between a cake and a muffin? Nothing. A muffin is a bald cupcake. And we know it. Have you seen the mini muffins? How much denial are we in when we're eating mini muffins? Oh, I'm just gonna have like one or 12. So small, they don't really count. They're like muffin vitamins. When I eat them, I feel like an astronaut. That's why I have them for breakfast. Can't have cake for breakfast. Unless it's a pancake. How'd that slide through? Young man, you're not having cake for breakfast. You're having fried cake with syrup for breakfast. Load up on that and try not to nap. Pancakes. Pancakes definitely make you lower your expectations. You're like, well, looks like I'm not showering today. I'm going to be digesting those carb cakes for hours. That was a bad idea. This guy talks a lot about cake. Cake's a powerful food. Cake can actually bring people together. It's Bill's birthday. Yeah, I hate that guy. There's cake in the conference room. Well, I should say hello. See how he's doing. I mean, admit it, when you hear the song Happy Birthday, all you're thinking is, hey, I'm getting some free cake. During the song, you're just wondering what kind it is. Hope it's chocolate for me. We're all bashful, though, when we're offered a piece, aren't we? We're always like, well, I guess I'll try it. What's this called, cake? Yeah, I've never had cake before.
10: I don't know what it's all about, you know? I've been locked up, not, you know, time-wise. Like, I've had to be in, Los Angeles, and it's really starting to get to me, you know? I feel like it's just, I don't know how many of you guys have been to L.A., but I feel like sometimes people end up there because they haven't gotten enough love or attention when they were a kid. I can't take it anymore. I saw a guy get out of a BMW with a cape on and ask me what time it was. Like, he was a regular guy. He goes, hey, dude, you know what time it is? And I was like, you're just gonna say that? Like, you're not wearing a cape, man? Take the cape off, Captain Hollywood. And then I go out and I had to do this television thing and I had to work with a stylist for the first time. A real Hollywood lady, you know? And I go in and she goes, I want you to wear this. And it's a pink shirt. And I just said, I don't, it's not me. I'm not gonna wear it. And the woman, she said, well, you know what? She goes, have you read Vogue? Pink is the new black. Maybe you should get with it. And I was like, that's thinking for yourself. Now wear your pink shirt, lady.
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0: Athletes wanted. 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

0: Thank you. You look weird too. Let's start there. Went to Starbucks today, got behind the only person that's never been to one before. That was awesome. Hey, not everybody shops at Starbucks. I get it. But on your first day, hang back a second. Get the lay of the land. All right? Because those of us who show up to Starbucks every day do not show up in a good mood. We're fiending a little bit. We kind of need you to get that out of our way. They start asking drink questions, which is fine. You ask someone that works there. All right, what's a macchiato? I don't know. If I knew that, I wouldn't be here, would I? I'd have bought a machine. You think they're giving me a deal at $5 a cup every damn day? It's coffee and milk, man. Pick a flavor and an Italian word and move to the left.
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2: So my oldest son is 4. My youngest son is 2. And having a 4-year-old is really cool, man. It's like having a little friend. It's like having a little buddy. Like, grown up enough to really hang out with and talk to. And sometimes they say things and you know that they got it from you, and it makes you really proud. Like, we were watching football a couple weeks ago, and I was teaching them all about the game. It was a really great moment for me. It was me and my son learning about football. And later that same day, we went to the park to play with some of his friends. He was like, "Catch the ball, ass!" I was like, "I taught him that. It's my little buddy, chip off the old dad." And just get proud. But then sometimes they say funny stuff, and you have no clue where they got it from. Like, you know for a fact that phrase has never come out of your mouth. You are not responsible. We were driving around. He was in the back seat, in his kid's seat, and I'm driving. I was driving. And we were listening to a CD of kids' tunes, and track 4 came on, which is Jesus Loves Me. And the second Jesus Loves Me started playing, he was in the back. "Ooh! Daddy! That's my jam!" I had to turn around and make sure it was still him. I thought I was getting carjacked for a second. He's like, "Did you say Jesus Loves Me as your jam? Where did you learn that? You've been rolling dice on the playground or something?" Well, 2-year-olds at that stage, where it's very frustrating. You have a communication barrier. And it's like, they speak English. You just can't prove it in the court of law. It's very much like having a dog. You know, it's like, they know what you're saying, but they only acknowledge it when it benefits them. "You want a cookie? Oh, cookie!" The second, like, "Hey, time for bed. No, I'm blind glass."
1: 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You've come to the right place. 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
3: George Wallace.
4: I think all airports should be like the old airport in Hong Kong. They had an airport in Hong Kong where the airport was right downtown. 70-story skyscrapers on both sides of the runway. People go, "Yeah, yes." It doesn't matter where the runway is. Either you hit it or you don't. So I think all airports should be right downtown on Main Street. The light changes to red, the cars stop, airplane land. Go around the corner, let you off at your house. So I get in my car, I'm still laughing, driving in this city. Just driving, I saw a sign, orange and black sign, "Men at Work." You've seen that sign? Have you ever seen men actually working? Let's keep driving. Here's another sign that says "Fork and Roll." Fork and Roll. Let's say I'm in a country where they don't use forks. Let's say I'm in China. Does the sign say "Chopsticks and Roll"? You can see some stupid signs driving around here. "Road slippery when wet." Most things are. Let's keep driving. Let's go over to Arkansas. Here's a sign that says "Hidden Driveway." Hidden driveway. Now, why waste your money and time putting up that sign? Somebody's gone through all this trouble of hiding this driveway. You're going to put up a sign. I know it's around here somewhere. Because I saw that sign. I know it. Let me turn the radio down. I can think better.

0: 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Nothing making noise but the ambulance.
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2: Now, I love the women. Beautiful. I love all women, doesn't matter. Young women are great. Young women are like fresh donuts. Soft and warm. Women my age are more like crackers. Yeah, and sometimes you want a cracker. But you always want a donut. Like a lot of guys my age, I don't date the younger women. You know why I don't date younger women? Because no matter what I say to a younger woman, it sounds creepy in my head. I think it's because I got gray hair. You get gray hair, you talk to young women, it sounds creepy. It doesn't even matter what the words are. They can be innocent. I could say, can I buy you a drink? You know what I hear? Want some candy? Get in the van. Women my age, and women my age are beautiful and sexy and great. The only problem with women my age is they've already been out with 50 jackasses like me. They're over it. They're tired. I'm tired. We're both just tired at this age. You shouldn't even date at my age. You should just show up that first night and go, no? Okay. I have all the respect in the world for women my age. They've been through the ringer. They all say the same thing after two or three dates. I want to be in a serious relationship. Oh, great. That sounds like fun. A serious relationship? What are we going to do? Fight crime together? I don't want to be in a serious... I'm like a lot of guys. I don't want to be in a serious relationship because I live in a fantasy world. I'm afraid I'm going to get into a serious relationship and then I'm going to miss out on a bunch of great fun stuff. I know it's retarded, but that's how I think. I'm afraid I'm going to commit, and then someone's going to go, you want to play in the Super Bowl? Damn it! I can't. I'm in a serious relationship. Got to go apple picking.
1: 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Funny lives here.
3: Joan Rivers.
4: Jimmy, they're a football player. They are so stupid. We get into an elevator. How stupid are they? Thank you for asking. We'd get into an elevator, he'd press the buttons, he would look for gum. The elevator was a boom! He once went to an department store, he saw a sign that said wet floor. He did. Oh, you don't know! The man could not count to 21 unless he was naked. I'll wait. Oh, he was an idiot! He went for a hemorrhoid examination, they found a brain tumor. The man was... But he was a man, and that's all that counts for a man, that he's alive and walking. That's why every woman in this room, work on yourselves. See, I learned these lessons late. Because I was 28 before I got married. How old are you? 28, yeah, but it's a different time. My mother had to sign up last girl before freeway. Oh, God. How old were you, Olivia, when you got married? The first time you got married? 19, crazy, too young, yeah. Yeah, I got married because I got scared. Because I got out of college, I was a bridesmaid. My day, everybody got married with bridesmaids. I got out of college, I was a bridesmaid in 1 year, 9 times. Do you know what it's like to own 9 bridesmaid dresses? To be home on a lonely Saturday night and open your closet and there are 9 three-quarter sleeve, V-neck, acetate, ballerina length, Kelly Green dresses. Which the bride always says you can wear again. Remember those lies? It's only $150, Joan. You can wear the dress again. Where? Where can I wear a V-neck, three-quarter sleeve, acetate, ballerina length, Kelly Green dress? Where? How many Puerto Rican proms do you go to? Where? Was I thrilled to get married? Oh, and I'm married now 16 years. I'm happy. I'm not happy. I'm happy. Happy's when you first get married. Remember, you run around, you play games. Catch me, catch me. Now we play catch me. Catch me, but we walk. It's a different attitude. Catch me, catch me. Can I catch you tomorrow? The hell, I'll know in advance. I'll shave my legs. And I have no sex appeal. If my husband did not toss and turn in his sleep, we never would have had the kid. And, oh, yeah. I had a very bad birth. Chip, easy births or hard births? Easy, you're very lucky, yeah. Thank you for asking. She's very good now, my kids. What I went through with my child giving birth. I was in labor 108 days. Oh, yes. Yes, 108 days. And I scream. Let me tell you something. Every woman in this room, if you have a child and you don't, yeah, you're a fool. No. It's your one chance to be noticed. Don't be brave. When I was having my kid, ah! And that was just during conception. Oh, shit. And like you said, you had an easy birth. Never tell your child that. Because then it will grow up normal. It will leave you. Make your kid feel guilty. Oh, my daughter is 14 years old. To this day, I wake her up in the middle of the night. Melissa, you rip me to shreds. Go back to sleep. And I had an easy birth, too. I was walking down Fifth Avenue. I went, look who's here on a leash. I'll call you Spot. I went through my pregnancy. Oh, I was so big when my water broke, my dog drowned. And my dog lived in Jersey. I took a picture of that. Did you take home movies of your kid being born? Did you have natural childbirth? Why? Do you have natural dentistry, natural chiropody? Oh, I had a Jewish delivery. They knock you out with the first pain. They wake you up when the hairdresser shows.
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5: It's an incredible place to go. I mean, for anybody, whether you're Indian or not, just to go there and just see, like, history that you've never seen before. When I went to, after my shows, when I went to Calcutta, because that's where my mom is from, and I went to go see my mom's two brothers, my uncles. And I did something very rude in the Indian culture. I didn't stay at my uncle's house. And, ooh, right? So, whatever, you know? Because this is what I mean. I'm too North American for my own good. I'm too used to certain luxuries now. You know, like running water. A toilet. Toilet paper. There's only so much ass washing with a cup that I want to do in my life. You know what I mean? So I stayed in a hotel in Calcutta. The oldest hotel in India. It's 300 years old. Incredible. Beautiful. It's all marble. The minute you walk in, it's all marble. High ceilings. Nice pillars. It was built when the British were there. I won't say the British built it, because why would they? They don't come into your country and start doing positive things. I'm sure they sat around, we really need a new bloody hotel, don't we? Oh, cool, he's building something. What do you want? What do you want? Small, medium, tall, big, fat, tall? What do you want? What? We build it for them. We don't have a choice. But it's incredible. I check into the hotel, and after I check in, the bellman is walking me to my room, and he leans in on the way to the room, and he goes, Mr. Peter, I regret to inform you. Sir, but the hotel? The what? The hotel? You know there's only one O in hotel? Oh, okay. What about the hotel? Sir, the hotel is haunted. What? Why would you wait for me to check in and then tell me that the hotel's haunted? Sir, don't shoot the messenger. I'm just letting you know. So I get to my room and I can't get to sleep now because I'm a bitch. The guy just told me the hotel's haunted. I'm like, I'm scared. Because I start doing the math in my head. The hotel's 300 years old. That means there's at least 300 years worth of ghosts in this hotel. So I'm panicking. I eventually panic myself to sleep. I got woken up in the middle of my sleep by a ghost. And I wasn't scared anymore. Because the ghost had an Indian accent. Do you know how hard it is to be afraid when you get woken up by boo?
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6: We're surrounded by mixed messages, America. Go home, watch a NASCAR race. I guarantee that NASCAR race will be interrupted by a public service announcement telling you not to drink and drive. Whatever you do, NASCAR fan, don't drink and drive. Now, Let's all watch the Bud car pass the Miller car in order to catch up with the Jack Daniels car for the point lead in the Busch series. All right, don't believe me? If you win everything in NASCAR, it used to be called the Winston Cup. It's called that for years. But that's no good, because Winston is a cigarette company, and that made kids smoke, obviously. So then they save the children, they change it to the Nextel Cup, and now it is the Sprint Cup, which to me is a much better idea, because please, if you're going to be drinking and driving fast, be on the phone! Anything to distract you from the job at hand, because God forbid any of us should have to go 2 minutes in our life without having some sort of artificial noise piped into our skull. Otherwise, there might be time for thoughts and introspection and focus. And what the hell would we have? And by the way, parents, if you have kids and you have the minivan, make sure there's at least 2 TV screens in the back of that minivan, because God forbid your child might be forced to use their imagination for 20 minutes on the way to elementary school in order to keep them quiet. Day much better. Every single moment be spoon-fed by the video god that runs their life. Gee, I wonder where ADD comes from. I can't possibly imagine. I mean, we kept the boy entertained 24 hours a day his entire childhood in front of a television with a remote control and a game console. All of a sudden, he can't pay attention!
3: Yeah. Joe Rogan.
7: I need to put a CD out because nobody even knows I'm a comedian. I got a real problem. It's the Fear Factor guy. That guy does comedy? Oh, just go. Fear Factor! People come up to me like, any of that was my idea. All the time, people come up to me in the street like, dude, where did you come up with that? Come on, man. This is me every day at work. Really? And they said they would do it? What is wrong with people? No, dude, I'll keep going. I got a mortgage. Come on, mic me up. Let's do it. Can't believe that was a real show. I thought that thing was going to be canceled immediately. For real. That's why I was willing to do it in the first place. I was like, what are you going to do? You're gonna sick dogs on people. Oh, okay, I'll host that. How long is that gonna last? 4 years later, I'm standing in front of a chick going, you can do it, you hang in there! Do not give up, concentrate, breathe! Every now and then I'll be like right in the middle of it, I'll just go, what the f*** am I doing? There's a girl with a mouthful and I'm telling her, you can get more in there. And she's listening to me. That's my job? Oh, my guidance counselor owes me an apology. That dude lacked vision. If you ever watch that show and go, wow, that guy looks high. Oh, I have to. There's no other way to do it. I wouldn't show up. I can't. After like season one, I would just get so high that I couldn't even read the script. Sometimes I get so high, I just start tripping out on words. Like, how weird is it we all agree that this little symbol means a certain thing? I mean, think about how many people had to agree to that. That's crazy. How did they even tell each other about it? I mean, weren't they just like hunting and gathering? And how'd they have time to do that? Aren't words like a form of telepathy? I mean, I'm making noises with my mouth and you're reading my mind. That's what's going on here, really. You're like, bro, there's a guy hanging by his ankles. You want to start? Fear's a factor for that guy.
1: I Heart Comedy.
8: A long time ago, I quit drinking and, it was a mistake, you know? I had, my friends all said to me, Greg, you know, you got a problem. And so I stopped, and now I look back and I realize I didn't have a problem. They had a problem. They couldn't handle my drinking because they're weak. I stopped for them. And that's what you start thinking about as you get older, is like, how many things did I do in my life because of them? Because of what they told me to do. You can't think about that. They will tell you all kinds of stuff. They're going to tell you, you got to cut down on your debt. You must cut down your debt. Why? This is America. We never pay that off. Why pay it down if you're not paying it off? That hurts. Debt is just a number that comes on a piece of paper once a month. And you go, look at that, honey. That number is different than it was last month. Let's go out to eat. It doesn't matter. It's just a number. It's not like if it gets down to zero, if you pay it down to zero. It's not like clowns drop from the sky. It's just a number. It goes up, it goes down. It doesn't matter. Debt means that you had more fun than you were supposed to. Debt means that you earned this much fun, you went out and had that much fun. That's a success. Savings is a failure. Savings means you earned this much fun, you went out and had that much fun. You don't want to spend it. I'm not spending my fun. I'm holding on to my fun. Don't touch it. This is my fun. And then you die. Spend it. Who cares? I'm making a lot of mistakes. I got a college savings account for my kids. Why? If they're smart, they'll get a scholarship. If they're not, they're not supposed to be going to college. They will say, you gotta lose 10 pounds. Why? That's all you hear. You gotta lose weight. You gotta lose 10 pounds. No, you don't. You just have to accept yourself and you're fine. Right? I guarantee it. You gotta lose 10 pounds. Why? What if everybody in America really lost 10 pounds? The whole continent would just rise up and there'd be a tsunami and we'd be dead. Thanks, Oprah.
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9: I mean, black women are amazing. I'm going to tell you what, if you need to get money back or refund, you better get yourself a black bitch because she'll get a refund. I went in AT&T with a phone I dropped in the toilet. My bitch was back there. I'm like, hold on, let me talk to this guy. Hey, man, I dropped my phone in the toilet. I just want a replacement phone. And he's like, well, I can't do it. I had to put a hood on her head because she's back there like. I'm like, look, man, all I want, I'll take it refurbished. Sir, we cannot give you any phone. If you drop it in the toilet, we are not responsible. You got one more chance, man. Sir, I'm sorry. Okay. This bitch come back with five phones. Is in the back, fetaled up, crying. I told you, I wanted a refurbished replacement phone.
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23: We have to have our mental facilities intact. I remember when they first sent the anthrax in the mail, people were going, don't open your mail. I went, why? There's white powder in envelopes.
24: Really?
23: Well, I'm afraid I used to look for that. Would you inhale it? Yeah. Your mother and I weren't online. We did lines. Yeah. Yeah, and there were ninjas on the lawn trying to kill us. And now there are people trying to kill us. Remember when they sent anthrax to Daschle's office in Congress? They cleaned that place up immediately. It's like hazmat suits. They'd get everybody out of Congress. Come on, everybody out! Everybody out! And the congressman came out going, but the rest of you, go about your lives. We'll be underground totally safe. I do believe there is a cure for whatever's out there, whatever bioterrorism weapon they may use against us. And it lies within Keith Richards. I think that. I believe Keith is the only man who can go, anthrax. All right. Doesn't go with my E. coli. Keith Richards is the only man to make the Osbournes look Amish. He can go to a drug dealer and the guy's going, I'm out, man. These are troubled times, my friend. Hardcore security in New York. Yes, Washington, yes, San Francisco, not so hardcore. Golden Gate Bridge, at one end there's a Hummer, and I'm talking about the car. Two National Guardsmen in that Hummer, at the other end, another Hummer with two National Guardsmen. Problem is, the Hummer and the National Guardsmen are in jungle camouflage. For those of you who have ever been to San Francisco, the bridge is bright orange. So you feel like going,
25: be very, very quiet. I'm looking for terrorists.
1: I Heart Comedy.
0: I welcome you. Dick, it's nice to have you. If I may call you Dick.
2: Well, I've been called almost everything.
0: I imagine that comes with the territory, doesn't it?
2: I'd like to add something, though. I don't see your show very often. Sometimes I'm working at that time of the evening, but I caught it last night, and I was immensely impressed, and I think you ought to run for president. Let me tell you a few things. I'm an expert on how to run for president. Not how to win, but how to run.
0: Yes, you are that.
2: I do a few things to you. Mm-hmm. First, let me tell you your assets. You're young, 42, right?
0: Right.
2: You come over on television like gangbusters. And boy, I'm the expert on how important that is.
0: You're not going to lend me your makeup man, are you?
2: No, I'm going to lend him to Lyndon Johnson. You'd have to do a few things, however. You'd have to let your hair grow.
0: A little longer?
2: Yeah, tease it a little in front across the forehead. But all in all, I think you'd make quite a candidate. Great candidate. Now, I'll tell you what I'll do, and I won't do this with any of the other potential candidates for president.
0: Mm-hmm.
2: If you'll run for president, I'll run for vice president. And what a ticket, a dream ticket that'd make. A real nightmare.
0: Yes.
2: Deal? What do you think?
0: That is the...
2: Running for president.
0: Now, this reaction tonight, may I ask you very candidly and very honestly for openers, with that kind of a reaction from an audience who obviously meant that when you walked out, are you going to run as a Republican presidential candidate for next year?
2: Well, Johnny, that question was not unexpected.
0: No, I imagine not.
2: But I thought I'd save the answer for the Joey Bishop show. I've been reading the ratings. He needs it.
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4: We just got back not too long ago from our honeymoon. We went on a cruise to Santorini, Greece. And the cruise was fine. We fought the whole time. And I knew we were going to. And the reason is, she booked the cruise, right? Then she shows it to me on a calendar. And the cruise is at the end of the month. Guess what else happens at the end of the month over at our house? I'm looking at it going, oh, great. I'm going to have 7 days in a little cruise ship room trying to get Jeannie back in the bottle. And my wife's the nicest person I ever met, but you get her PMS and in a couple of glasses of red wine, she turns into, let me tell you something about you that you don't know. I'm all ears, honey. Now, I'm not making light of women's periods. I would never do that. That's serious stuff. If that happened to me one time, I'd be in the hospital, you know. It wouldn't be any of this nonchalant, oh, look, I'm spotting. I'd be running down a road like my hair was on fire. I mean, my wife is on her period. She won't have sex with me at all. No way. But it's our honeymoon, man. The roller coaster's broken. They don't shut down the whole amusement park. Because if they did, you'd be standing outside that fence going, the log ride's working. And I've got some coupons.
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5: Here is a terrible reaction to hearing somebody kill themselves. All right? Terrible reaction to hearing somebody kill themselves. And I'm going to play two people in this joke, and I hope you have a chance to follow along. I do very good character work. Say, Morgan. Yeah? Did you hear Bill killed himself? Oh, wow. And I thought I hated him. That has been a terrible reaction to hearing somebody kill themselves. I give money to Planned Parenthood. That's my donation thing that I do. I understand that that's not everybody's thing. I get it. Abortions are not for everybody. They're like children that way. Yeah, but I give them money. I'll tell you why. Because I'm not too bright, and I don't know how to do things on my own, so I give money to people who I think are smarter than me and say, you do something with that, because I'm not politically minded. I'm not smart in that way. I have a lot of ideas and opinions, but they're like, my opinions are basically, I would say they're like a, hey, the Bachman lady, she seems like a real whore. Like, that's it. Like, that's my opinion, and that's where it ends. And then I have a friend who's like, well, what about the legislature passed in 2007 by the blah, blah, blah? And I'm like, okay, you win. I'm hungry. Like, I don't care. I don't want to debate. So I gave money to Planned Parenthood because a lady was standing outside the grocery store one day, and I was going to get groceries, right? And she said, you want to give me money? And I said, yeah, I do. Because she had the T-shirt and everything, and I was like, let's do this, right? So I gave her my credit card information, because what they do is they take money out of your credit card every month. Here's the big problem. I don't know if anyone here knows the big head honcho of Planned Parenthood, whoever that is, but they don't write the word donation anywhere on your credit card statement, so it just looks like I spend money there every month. Like, I'm a regular at Planned Parenthood. Well, one of those, like, fast track, like, first class carpets where I'm just like, yeah, later, guys. Later, suckers. How come she gets to go ahead of me? She's a regular.
1: All comedy, all the time. I Heart Comedy.
3: Jim Gaffigan.
6: I probably need a personal trainer. You know, I didn't work out today. That makes she's 3 decades. Occasionally, I will work out. And I'm one of those people, whenever I do work out, I immediately have grand plans. You know, I'm going to work out every day. And then the next day, I'm like, well, not every day. I got to let my muscles breathe a little. I'll work out every other day. And then the next day, I'm like, I'm happy with the way I look. I don't want to get caught up in that beauty culture. It's hard. It's hard to get motivated. It's hard to get to the gym. I actually live across the street from my health club. It's across the street. It's open 24 hours a day. Still can't get there. I knew I wasn't going to go. Even when I joined, during that initial tour, they're like, here's where you can do sit-ups. Never going to happen. We have free weights. Too hard. We offer hot yoga. I'd watch. I was telling myself I'm going to do that. Go in there and watch a hot yoga class. You know, just bring a bag of potato chips. Not even in workout clothes. Dressed as Spider-Man. Excuse me, sir. I'm auditing. Might take this next semester if I'm not too busy fighting crime.
7: If I ever get married, I got to marry somebody with personality first. I hate those quiet, salad-eating bitches, those real quiet ones, you know. You know the kind of women, you take them out to dinner, you say, hey, what you want to eat? They go, I just have a salad. And you hear their stomach going, oh.
8: I don't know why my stomach is making that noise.
7: Because you're hungry, bitch. Why don't you have something to eat?
8: No. I said, I'm fine. I just have the salad.
7: What you want to drink?
8: Water.
7: What movie you want to see after you finish eating?
8: Everyone says okay with me. As long as it's a PG, I hate scary movies.
7: This is my friend Bob and Karen. What's your problem?
8: I'm just a little shy.
7: A shy ass away from me. I hate those shy bitches. They make me sick to my... I hate shy... You know, those shy women, those are usually the ones that have the most skeletons in their closet. That's why they shy now. Because they've been raised in hell all their life. Now they shy. Think about it. All them shy women that you meet, They never from the town you meet them in. They always from somewhere else. Then they come to your town and get shy. They're afraid to talk because they think a bone is going to fly out their mouth or something. Hi! Shh.
9: Oh, so many skeletons.
7: I hate shy women. I like women with, I like extroverts. I like women with a sense of humor. I like funny girls and funny women. But don't get, hey, wait, you got to be good looking too. I don't want no funny, ugly bitch. They have me in the bed going, hey, baby, can you tell me some more jokes, please?
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11: My dog looks at me like, Bobby, you're the most wonderful man. I love you, Bobby. You pee, I pee. I'll lick anything. Cat treats me like I'm kitchen help. Walks up. I don't eat out of cans. My dog's looking at me. I ate poo-poo today, Bobby. Smell. I love him, but he's stupid. My dog's the one on the 4th of July with the bandana and the piccolo. My kids used to take the phone and whack him in the head. You give me that look. Bobby, you look at him on a pit bull. I would have ate him a long time ago. You know, they give me a lot of awards in California. I don't know why. But the best award I ever received in my life, my youngest daughter's a little special needs girl. She has a chromosome disorder, and she doesn't walk or talk. But she's made me feel like I probably have less on the ball than she would, because God gave me such that a gift. And she goes to this camp called the Cheshire Camp. And she goes to this camp with Down syndrome kids, Asperger's, CP. They're all just, they don't think like us. You know, what's the mortgage? Traffic. Get the money. Have none. They're like, Bobby, can we bounce this ball off your head? I was only kidding my wife, and she took it so serious. She called me up about 2 months ago. She goes, you just bought 38 tickets for them to see Wicked on Broadway. I go, oh, is it for Thanksgiving or the next summer? She goes, no, it's for tonight. Tonight? You bought tickets for tonight? What row are they in? She goes, they're in row 1 and 2. Are you out of your mind? They're retarded. Put them in a balcony. I'm only kidding. I'm only kidding. You gave me that look like my wife. You're going to die.
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3: Bill Hicks.
12: You know what I mean? You want a better world, ladies and gentlemen? Legalize pot right now. You want to end the deficit? Legalize pot right now. I am so sick of hearing about the damn deficit, I could puke blood. There ain't no deficit. It's an illusion in the first place. But you want to end it? You want to end it? Legalize pot. Biggest cash crop in America. Deficit's gone. Time to evolve ideas. You know, evolution did not end with us growing thumbs. You do know that, right? Didn't end there. We're at the point now where we're going to have to evolve ideas. We're undergoing evolution. And the reason our institutions, our traditional religions are all crumbling is because they're no longer relevant. They're no longer relevant. So it's time for us to create a new philosophy and perhaps even a new religion, you see. And that's okay, because that's our right, because we are free children of God with minds who can imagine anything. And that's kind of our role. How do you evolve ideas? I'll give you an example right here. Why is the drug czar of this country? Well, let's go back. Why do we have a drug czar in this country? A. B. Why is he a cop? Why isn't he a guy in recovery who's had an alcohol and or drug addiction and overcome it? And why doesn't he help people with the same problem with compassion rather than condemnation? Why do we put people who are on drugs in jail? They're sick. They're not criminals. Sick people don't get healed in jail. See, it makes no sense. And if we evolve the idea, you see, the planet might be more compassionate and something like heaven might dawn. I want everyone here to take the 5 dried grams I taped under your all chairs right now. Under your chairs, check them out. Check them out, under your chair. Let's go, man. UFOs are waiting in the 5th dimension. Let's go. We'll do it later. We'll do it as a closer. Mushrooms grow naturally on the planet. They're against the law. Marijuana grows naturally on the planet. It's against the law. Do you think making nature against the law seems a bit, I don't know, unnatural?
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14: You're very beautiful. Are you a natural two-tone? Oh, come on. You got blacker roots than Kunta Kinte. No offense. Oh, you guys made me feel better, I'll tell you that much. I messed up my computer. Don't you hate that when your computer crashes? That's the worst feeling, right? Trust me on this, okay? Never try to Google. It started raining in my apartment. I gained 5 pounds and the economy slid into recession. I'm addicted to the internet. I check into the hotel. I try to go online on my laptop. It doesn't work. I call the front desk. What he's like, sorry, sir. We don't have internet service in all our hotel rooms. But don't worry. We have free wireless in the lobby. There I am in the lobby wearing a bathrobe with a do not disturb sign. Got my complimentary hand lotion. I'm hiding behind a couch. People are checking in. I'm checking them out. Ooh, that concierge making me want to splurge. Finally, the bellhop comes over. He's like, sir, do you need help with your bags? I'm like, can you put them on your chin? I don't know. Technology messes me up. They could talk me to anything. I go to the mall. I'm like, listen, can I just get a DVD player? The guy's like, you sure you don't want to try DVD? That does sound better. What's the difference between DVD and DVD? He's like, VDVDV? And these new ones are fireproof. So if your house burns down, you can still watch movies. Oh, I do like to watch movies when I'm sad. He's like, you look familiar. You've been in my store before? I'm like, actually, I think you're that ass who sold me that VCR CRCR 3 years ago.
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15: I do crazy things like that. I mouth off sometimes because I played sports. I played football for many years. Anybody else here a football player formerly? Cool. You're laughing at how nerdy the audience is. Okay. That's all right. Yeah, I also played football, sir. I was a closeted gay kid on my football team. That was a fun scam. I suggest you try it sometime. If you have any athletic eligibility, go for it. I was a center, which was the perfect position for a gay kid on a football team. Because the center is the one bent over, hiking the ball to the quarterback, the hottest guy in the known universe. And that's your job. And he has his hands on your butt, and you're just like, I'm ready whenever you are, Patrick. That's obviously not my radio voice, but that is my inner gay kid voice, which I still have with me. Outwardly, it was more like, all right, dudes, let's show this other Christian team which side Jesus wants to kick ass. And I know what Jesus doesn't want you to do with my ass, Patrick, but there's no turning back. I don't even need a snap count because I can feel the energy on your fingers. And you want the ball now. And now I keep all the other boys away from you. That is how you play football. But I should probably change Patrick's name because he's a real guy. I'm gonna drag him into this.
16: George Carlin.
17: Then there are words we need.
13: words that don't exist. Chaland. We have nonchaland. So the concept of chalance exists. What about chalant? Near-fetched. Something very obvious. Say, that's near-fetched, Bill. Why don't we have cheese fondant for people that don't like cheese fondue? There are words that don't exist, as I say, things for which there are no names. Those two little flesh lines on your upper lip that run down from your nose to your lip. Two little lines. What the hell are they? I'm sure they're the vertical frontal something. But otherwise, we got no slang name. Hey, I cut myself. Where? Hey, you know them two lines that run down your face? Here are words that no one has ever said before. Please saw my legs off. Hand me that piano. Here's one you never hear. Do what you want to the girl, but leave me alone. You can make up a whole story that no one will ever repeat, no one ever said before. Big bats down to 155. Overcross up the thing, no. Nose, baseball, hieroglyphic, hopscotch, pouch. Inevitably 2484848488. I with a 222-3-4-5. Down here, mother. We're all home now. So long, Jill. Beep, beep. Hungry, hungry. Are you? I couldn't stand it. Not in my house. Up yours too, Don. He's back in a moment. We'll all try. 50-50? Okay, but not me.
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17: Ellen DeGeneres.
19: What's happened to the toilet paper, by the way, in public bathrooms? It's not even one ply anymore, is it? It's a sheer suggestion of what toilet paper used to be. It's an innuendo, a ghost, it's like prosciutto. It's so thin. And then because it's so thin and it's on that huge cheese wheel size roll, it's like a spare tire roll of toilet paper. So the heaviness of the roll with the thinness of the paper, trying to move it alone is just a, just please, if I could just have more than one, one. I just want, please just give me two, no, one. I just, one. 15 minutes later, you got 15 squares in your hand, which equal one ply. And then they're making things easier that don't need to be made easier. You know, these toilets that are flushing automatically now, which I'll decide when I'm done. Because sometimes it just go off randomly. You're still sitting there. How dare you? Because then they don't go off when you want them to. You're standing up. You're just staring at the toilet. You have to sit down and fake it out again. Then you got to wash your hands. You have no control over that either. You go to the sink. It has to see your hands first underneath. And then it decides how much water you need also. It gives you a certain portion. You don't know how much you're going to get, so you're like a little raccoon under there. Just and then it decides that's enough water, and it's not. So you have to pull out and go pretend like your new hand's going back in again. And the dryer, you put your hands under there quickly like that. And all this is to avoid germs. Then you walk over to that disease-ridden door handle and open it up.
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15: Not all old-timey terms are cool, though. Some of them are racist, but again, they're so old, the people understand where they came from, so they still use them. One of my uncle uses all the time that just drives me up the wall is he'll go, he loves this one. He goes, you don't stand a Chinaman's chance. I'm like, Jesus Christ. That's pretty mean, you know? Because when someone says that, that means you don't have any chance, which has got to be discouraging to hear if you're Chinese. I guess I'd probably be pretty upset by that, you know? But it comes from when they first moved over here, and I guess they had no chance. Like, you hear them all the time. They're like, what's another one you hear? No way, Jose. Right? Sounds innocent enough. What are they really saying? Not gonna happen, Mexican. Sorry. You'd be better off Chinese at this point. They are taking over the world. I don't know if you guys have picked up a paper, but they're coming. So if someone tells you you have a Chinaman's chance, you should be like, really? Thanks. I was having a rough day, and now I know I'm unstoppable. Love the old-timey terms. Another one my uncle uses. This one is not racist, so relax. But I was screwed up, though. It goes, fool me once, shame on you. Fool me twice, shame on me. Fool me three times, cut it out.
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0: Oh.
1: But I've noticed, and maybe you have too, the white power crowd tend to be the disenfranchised whites, the people who don't necessarily have all the power. So who do they blame? The rich and the powerful. In other words, blacks and Hispanics. Because that's who's really running this country. You know what I mean? The Kobe Bryants, you know? George Lopez grinding his heel into the throat of the white man. That's who's really running here. White power, that's offensive. I'm offended, I'm the one who said it. That's why I added the yay, right? I didn't just say white power, you guys. I said white power, yay. Because you add yay to anything. I don't care what you say. It goes from being stupid and offensive to being kind of cute. Right? Dead puppies! Yay! Right? Diabetes! Yay!

0: comedy.
1: And I'm not having a kid until I go back and relearn what a noun, adjective, verb, adverb. Well, I don't want to look stupid when the kid's doing homework. Dad, what's a pronoun? It's a professional noun. It's a pro noun. It's better than the other nouns. It went pro. Why don't you look it up? What am I, Wicked Daddy? Look it up. That's what Google's for. Look it up. That's why parents always say, look it up. They have no idea. It's a lot of work taking care of kids. A lot of work. Yeah. I didn't realize it until my friend's wife was pregnant, driving us around in wine country. We're all having fun. She can't drink. Then she told us that women don't drink when they're breastfeeding. If I was a mother, I'd put an end to that. I'd just sit the kid down. There's your bottle. There's mama's bottle. Go suck on dad. He did nothing for 9 months. There's your designated nipple over there. People that have kids always say the same thing, though. They always go, well, it's a lot different when it's your own. Really? Then why do we have laws if you don't like your kid, you can leave him on a church step? We have safe haven laws. Some states, like Nebraska, forgot to put an age limit on it. So people were dropping off their 17-year-old kids. They were driving from states like Florida. I mean, if you're a kid and you live in Florida and your parents say, get in the car, we're going to Nebraska. You gotta know something's wrong. There's nothing in Nebraska except a law that you can leave your kid on a church step. And I don't know how that works anyway. How does that work? The kid hasn't listened to you your whole life. Now you're like, sit out. Don't get out of that basket. Stay in that basket. I waited 15 years for them to pass this law. That's a lot of work. How many people have kids? A lot? Then the kids grow up. How old are your kids? 18, 19. Yeah. Wow. See, this is what I don't get. You give these kids like all this love and you nurture them and you make sacrifices. Then the kid grows up and yells at you. I can already picture me fighting with my kid. It's like, well, why can't I go to the party? Everyone else's parents are letting him go. You ruined my life. I hate you. And I'll be like, well, you ruined mom's body. Want to have that discussion now, you little ungrateful body ruiner? If anybody's going to the party, it's daddy.
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3: 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I

0: my sister has become a life coach, and so I'm going to try to challenge her with my negative thoughts.
1: Hey, Marie, you got one for me?
0: Sure. Word on too old to be in show business.
1: Betty White, Dame Judi Dench, Joan Rivers, you're not old enough. Hit me.
0: Okay, fear I'll never be in a loving, committed relationship.
1: Oof, I don't know. 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I'll go back.
0: Okay, fear this scenario. You lose everything, including your mind, except the part of your mind that knows that you lost everything. Somehow you end up in the Philippines, walking the streets of Manila, in a bunch of itchy, filthy sweater remnants, plucking a one-string banjo. Pling! Pling!
1: Pling! No baggage. Hitting bottom is a jumping off point. What a gift.
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3: Airport security used to be a little lax. I know it used to be. Okay, get on the plane. Come on, get on the plane. Okay, ma'am. Hold on one moment. What is this? It's a gun. Okay, get on the plane. Now you can't even carry nail clippers on a plane. What are they afraid you're going to do? Like, open the cockpit door or the bitch loses a cuticle. Now you get on a plane, there's usually some sweet southern stewardess will come on if you're getting on a plane in Georgia and go, ladies and gentlemen, before we get on this flight, we're just going to have a few random bag checks. These are totally random. I'm just going to read off a few names. Hassan bin Sain. Achim bin Lay. Judy Smith. 14 Arabs and a blonde, and every black man and every Hispanic man in the room is going, thank you, God. We're off the list. Get ready, Habib. It's your turn now. And now they pat down everybody. They take away knitting needles from old ladies. They're patting down a 5-year-old kid. He's going, what are you doing? You're not a priest. Let go of me. Aha. I see. So you've had Father McFeely's private patent chat, too. Oh, it's always amazing. It wasn't just that they would catch him, but that they had that, you know, divine witness protection program. Here's the priest, here's the pedophile. Find the priest, find the pedophile, find the priest, find the pedophile. Moving him around, find a home away from Rome. Here we go, very gone around. They go, say, hey, don't ask, don't tell, or you're going to end up in a room in hell. Go, moving around. Even the Pope got all the cardinals together and went, what do you think? The problem is he's dressed like Liberace's stunt doubles. And your purse is on fire. Because you have to remember, boys and girls, it's not just a sin, it's a felony. So we got to keep track. Now, back to our in-flight movie. Remember when you used to get on the planes before 9/11? The pilots would come on and give you that whole Chuck Yeager.
4: Hey, everybody. Had a couple of cocktails. Feeling pretty good. Let's take this sucker down to the end of the runway and see what she'll do.
3: Now they come on and go,
4: I love all of you. We are family.
3: Then the stewardess comes out and goes, in case of a cabin emergency, a small Louisville slugger will fall from the ceiling. Remember to take it in both hands, aim for the head, groin, and knees.
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6: I don't know. I'd be a lot better off if I would have studied more when I was growing up, you know? But you know where it all went wrong was the day they started the spelling bee. Because up until that day, I was an idiot, but nobody else knew, you know? When the spelling bee day, you know, popped up. All right, kids, up against a wall. It's time for public humiliation. Spell a word wrong, sit down in front of your friends. You know, that's great for little egos. Hey, look at me, I'm a moron. I wasn't even close. I was using numbers and stuff. That's why I admired that kid who spelled it wrong on purpose so he could sit down, you know? He knew he wasn't going to win, so why stand there for 3 hours? First round, cat, K-A-T, I'm out of here. Then as he passed you, I know there's two T's. I remember my teacher asked me, Brian, what's the I before E rule? I before E, always. What are you, an idiot, Brian? Apparently. So she explains it, no, Brian, it's I before E, except after C, and when sounding like A, as a neighbor in way, and on weekends and holidays and all throughout May, and you'll always be wrong no matter what you say. That's a hard rule. That's a rough rule. Plurals were hard, too. Brian, how do you make a word a plural? You put an S. You put an S at the end of it. When? On weekends and holidays. No, Brian, no. Let me show you. So she asked this kid who knew everything, Irwin, what is he plural for ox? Oxen. The farmer used his oxen. Brian, what? Brian, what's the plural for box? Boxen. I bought 2 boxen of donuts. No, Brian, no. Let's try another one. Irwin, what is he plural for? Goose, geese. I saw a flock of geese. Brian, what? Brian, what's the plural for moose? Moosen. I saw a flock of moosen. There are many of them, many much moosen. Out in the woods, in the wooders, in the woodsen. The meat's wanting the food. Food is to eating, is it? The meat's wanting the food and in the wooding, is it? And the food in the wooding, is it? Brian. You're an imbecile. Imbecilin. What, are you speaking German, Brian? German. Germaine. Jackson. Jackson 5. Tito. Brian, what the hell are you talking about? I don't know, really.
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5: Where the weed smokers at? Y'all cops. That was a test. Real weed smokers don't yell out. We got codes. I like smoking weed. Like, I was sitting around the house all day smoking weed, and I got to thinking, is it possible for a male midget? I gotta be high to be thinking about midgets. And I don't think we value midgets enough. I think we take them for granted. You see a midget, you perk up. Because when you leave your house, you're not guaranteed to have a midget sighting. You're not guaranteed. How often do you leave your house and spot a midget? It's rare. You could be having the worst day in the world. You see a midget, you're like, oh, it's a midget. And when there is a midget sighting, it's always one. You've never seen a pack of midgets. You've never seen that. I remember one time I saw 15 midgets walking down the street. I had a taste for hot wings all of a sudden. They like the little drumette piece. They like the smaller, okay. I remember I told that joke one time. There was an actual midget in the crowd. Like, I've had to watch my back a few times. I was scared. I went straight on. I'm serious. I filed a police report and everything. I'm like, he about this high. He had on Oshkosh Bagosh and a little propeller hat. It's terrible. Like I said, I don't drink with white people, and I don't smoke weed with Asians. You know, when you smoke weed, the point is to be in a happy place, not supposed to be. Because you know, when you smoke, your eyes close a little bit. And they 3/4 of the way there, that'd be confusing. I'd be 3 hits in, I'd be like, Ching Lee! I'm up, I'm just high. I said, all right, we'll do like this every 5 minutes or something. I like to smoke weed and watch National Geographic, because I like the Nature Channel. Like, I want to go to Africa one day, go on a safari, see the animals in their natural habitat. But the difference between us and y'all is we stay in the truck. Like, white people, that's why I study y'all, I envy y'all, I'm envious of y'all. Y'all are a race, y'all do whatever y'all want to do. Y'all, you know, y'all are free. Y'all the only race of people that could look at a wild lion and go, I can be friends with that. That's why y'all are always on when animals attack. You will never see black people on when animals attack. You might see us on when cops attack, but you would never see us on when animals attack. Y'all would tranquilize a lion until he wake up. Well, My partner Bob and I, we've been tracking this particular beast for quite some time. Her name is Utulu. She's 6 months old. We just shot her with 5 cc's of tetracordoline darts. When she gets up, she's gonna be pissed. Oh my God, Bob, do you feel your heart pounding? This is amazing. Oh my God, she's getting a plow. Oh, she mauled me. What an experience. The Africans don't be out there with the lions. They ask them, Mr. Matumbu, why you don't play with the lions? When my shift is over, I want to go home to my children, Mangulu, Mungala, and oof, oof, oof, oof. You better come, I will leave you in the car. Hainua, noaya. Hum is rules.
7: Dane Cook.
8: I was talking to this girl the other day, and she said, all guys want is sex. She actually said that. She goes, that's all guys want, Dane, is sex. And I said to her, nay. I said, there's other things that guys want besides sex. We're just a little embarrassed to admit them, but I'm putting it out in the universe so that you can respect and understand us for who we are as men. For example, any guy here, more than sex, if they had the choice of sex or this one other thing, any guy here would rather be part of a heist. You know, every time you watch the movie Heat, you're like, I want to do that. You just want to be running down Main Street with an AK-47. Where's the van? The van was supposed to be here! We want that guy on the computer who's like, give me a minute, I just need one more minute. Dude, I need one more minute to hack into the mainframe. I'm in Friendster. They rerouted me into Friendster. I need a minute. Where's the van? There's always that guy on the team, too. He was a last-minute replacement. He's not one of the original gang, but one of the other guys vouches for him. No, no, dude, trust me. This guy's cool. He's solid and he's cool. But he's not cool, is he? He doesn't really say anything ever, right? He just stands there, looks cool, and then at one point he might be like, let's kill these bitches. I want to be a part of a heist, and I want to get shot right here in the back of my leg. It stings, but it still makes me feel kind of cool. And I keep looking at the blood going, no, no, no, no. Bleeding from the leg. Where's the van? We want to be a part of a heist. And then there's something else that we want even more than the heist, even more than sex. Any guy here would love to have a monkey. A pet monkey. And people get mad. Sometimes you say, oh, I'd love to have a monkey. And there's always that one anti-monkey person in the area. They overhear you. Excuse me, I heard you saying you'd like to have a monkey. And that's a horrible idea. You do not want a monkey. You do not want a monkey. They're a monkey expert, and they start listing off all the reasons you can't have a monkey. Let me tell you a few things. If I could just have a minute, can I just explain a few things about monkeys that maybe you don't know before you jump to your conclusion? Okay, it's more than just bananas and dancing with toothbrushes, okay? First of all, they crap in their own hand, and they throw it around in a festive manner. Like they're at a celebration of monkey poop, and they make faces that are unacceptable in society. I hear these things and I'm like, that's why I want a monkey, all those reasons. I don't want a nice little quiet monkey. I want an evil monkey that I can dress in armor, give him a sword, have fights with him inside my place. How pumped would you be driving home from work knowing someplace in your house there's a monkey you're gonna battle? That's awesome. You walk in, ah, monkey, you here? Where are you? I'm in your closet. Crap, you just talked. I taught myself to talk. This is incredibly odd. I know, let's fight. Okay. This would be the ultimate. What if after the heist, you jump into the van and the monkey is driving the van? Get him! We gotta go! We gotta go! We gotta go! Makes me sad because I know it'll never happen.
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9: A few months ago, I tried to get high for the first time ever with a girl who we had never done it, and we were curious. I said, let's do it. Let's get some pot. Let's do some pot. Let's get high on some pot. And she goes, we're not going to get any if you say it like that. You a cop? You a cop? You wearing a wire? I don't know how you get drugs. I've never scored dope before. So I assume the way you get drugs is you have a friend in grade school, and he eventually starts to sell people drugs. And you stay friends with him until your wife tells you that you can't. He's weird around the kids. You've noticed that, right? I don't have a friend like that. I do have a friend who has a medical marijuana card, which means he's able to legally acquire marijuana and illegally give it to me in a Chipotle parking lot. That's what we did. I was nervous about the exchange. Like, seriously, I was getting drugs. I didn't know. I parked in the back. And I was like, how do you want to do this? And he was like, I'll just give it to you right here. It's probably easiest. I didn't know if I needed to come up with a cover story or thanks for the marbles. Picking up the marbles. And he'd be like, that's weed. That's weed in there. Did you also want marbles? I don't want to make two stops. They don't sell marbles at the weed store since the incident. He got us two Rice Krispie treats with weed in them, or weed treats with Rice Krispies on them. I'm not sure how they list the ingredients. She was like, let's only eat half of them because we've never done this before. Well, let's eat them all and see what happens. That sounds way funner. We ate them all, and what happened was it hit her first. I'm not going to lie to you. She's a smaller person. It got into her system, and I just watched it before it happened. I watched it happen. She was like the ghost of marijuana future. The first thing that happened is she smacked her lips really hard and then licked her face like Scooby-Doo or any famous dog. But she goes, I don't think it's hit me yet. I hope it has. If you just start doing that normally, I'm leaving. Then a little bit, she started laughing. I've seen after school specials. I know about drugs. So she started laughing. Then I started laughing. She started crying hysterically. And I could not stop laughing. I wanted to. She's crying. I'm laughing. I forgot how to breathe at one point. That's how much I put in my. I forget. You don't even remember to breathe. But I forgot. Like at one point, I had to go breathe in, and then I only breathed in. Like that's all I did. Just convulsing on the bed. Like oh no, this isn't good. I hated it. I'm never doing it again. I'm just saying no. I told her. I said, let's go to bed. Drugs can't get you in your sleep. I totally made that up. Like, when you go to bed, they're like, let's crank it up a notch.
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7: Gary Goldman.
10: I was at Whole Foods. And there was an electrical storm. The lights went out, and the cash registers got backed up. And all I had was a muffin. Let me make that quite clear. All I had was a muffin. And I started scrolling through my options because it was backed up. It wasn't moving. And who knows how long. I could have been there all day. And all I had was a muffin. And I was like, well, you could just stand here. So I had a muffin. I was like, just stand here like a schmuck. Then there was eat it online. Well, you know what? For $2... I'm not going to eat it online. I like to dunk. I like to relax. That's the whole thing. You see, I like to take the. I'd like to take the cap off. Okay, and then I finish. I eat that last, and then I take the stump, break that in half, or into thirds if I'm feeling dainty. And then I dunk it a little. I dunk it in the coffee, and it's a delight. It's like a whole meal. A muffin can be a meal if it's done right. So what I'm saying is I can't do that while I'm waiting online. So I crossed that off. And then I got to one and it said, just steal it. And my heart started racing. I swear to you, I was like, oh my God, I'm about to steal a muffin. I can feel it. I'm really going to steal a muffin. I didn't even realize it was an option because I was so afraid of God. And then I started to think, you know what? God's not going to get mad if you steal a muffin. He's okay with muffin theft, I'm pretty sure. If he's that petty, I don't even want to know from him, honestly. I started rationalizing atheism, and then my heart's racing. And I'd never stolen anything in my life, so I figured it must be like crossing a busy street. So I looked both ways. I didn't know what I was looking for, a cop in Whole Foods. It was absurd, but I looked both ways, and then I walked out of there like I had stolen something. It was so obvious. I had stolen a muffin. And then I went back to my I call it my hideout, but it was just a regular apartment. And I'll tell you what, I never felt so alive. I don't know if you guys have ever stolen. If you haven't stolen in a while, it is exhilarating. I've never felt so alive, and I'll tell you what, a muffin never tasted so delicious as the when you risk your freedom for something. There's a special taste that your taste buds, the adrenaline, the every time a police siren goes off, you're like, it's just...
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11: I spend a lot of time in hotels. I travel alone for my job. I'm under the impression that if you go out on the road, whether it's for business or pleasure, and you stay at a hotel alone for at least a night, at some point during your stay, you will find yourself in that hotel room alone thinking this: I want to kill myself. It's going to happen. It's a hotel room. I do. It's just part of the job. It's just part of my life. And I don't mind it. I got nothing to complain about. I mean, I got to wake up early sometimes to enter a morning zoo format. I have to get up to do morning zoo radio. As many of you know, in every great city or lesser city in this country, there's a morning zoo situation happening. And comics sometimes have to enter that situation and play along to sell tickets. Now, as many of you know, a morning zoo format, traditionally, there is a main guy, a laughing guy, and a baffled and shocked woman. That's the classic setup, give or take the woman or the laughing guy. If I were to do an impression of that, that was just sounds, it would be, bah, bah, bah, bah, bah, bah. Oh, fellas. So I have to deal with that. Now, in this particular story, I'm in Cleveland at a hotel. I get up at 5:30, which quite honestly is bull for anybody. I mean, is it night? Is it day? What is 5:30? I don't care who you are, whether you have to wake up for it or you've been up all night for 5:30. Of course, if you've been up all night for 5:30, you have other problems. Usually, if you see the sun come up at 5:30, you're saying something like, should we call the guy? You know, no, dude, we ran out at the right time. You got a drug problem. You're going to tell me I have a drug problem in my apartment? Yeah, you do. We don't need more blow. I just listened to you talk about your guitar for 4 hours. You're going to tell me that I can't have another bump? Get out of my apartment. Sorry, flashback.
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7: But you play baseball, the World Series, and you've won every year. America's won every year. I don't know. Well done, America. That's great. It's impressive in a world event for America to win so many years. So well done to you. Maybe one year a country other than America might win, but I doubt it. You know, I doubt it. And if you go to a game, you have that thing going, nah, nah, nah, nah, nah, nah. Someone playing on an organ, playing, nah, nah, nah, nah, nah. Or do you say the thing, ah, the wonderful tunes of our great composer, Jeff Crap in the Head. And obviously not the same guy's been playing at all these places. There must be young people coming in, music students. You're going to, yeah, I'll come to them. All right, nah, nah, nah, nah, nah, nah, nah, nah. Well, I hear what you're saying, but what about... No, it's just... Na, na, na, na, na. Na, na, na, na, na. Well, I quite like... Banana. No, you can't... Na, na, na. Well, it's crap. I know. But no one else has noticed. Can't you just kill them? You have the guns.
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13: When I'm driving around, I'm thinking, all right, I'm still alive. Now what am I going to do? So I figure I go down and rent a movie, so I go down to the video store and I can't remember the title of the movie I want, so I'm describing the movie to the guy. I said, yeah, you know, it's that black and white movie, it's on color film. I think it stars Nicolas Cage and Haley Mills. It's that movie where the country loses the war because they accidentally made the submarines out of styrofoam and they won't go under the water. The guy's just blankly looking at me. As I'm saying this to him, I'm realizing this is not a movie I saw. This is a dream I had. I'm thinking, my God, I'm trying to rent one of my own dreams. Which would be pretty cool, actually. Then the guy says to me, that's not a movie you saw. That's a dream you had. And I said, how do you know? And he said, because you were in here last week trying to rent the same thing. And I said, all right, let me know when you get it in.
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23: 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It really was. I saw my 14-year-old nephew. And he was telling me, you know, there's this girl he liked in school, and for Christmas, she gave him, like, a Christmas kiss, you know. It's his first kiss. He was all excited about it. And that's nice, you know, because you remember those things, you know, your first kiss. I remember mine. Some colored hooker on Mermaid Avenue. $5 and all you can eat. I've been back since, a dozen times or so, maybe 24. Who am I bullshitting? I'm there 3 times a week.
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1: You don't want to develop diabetes. But that's like black people and white people, there's a difference in cultures. We got different terminologies. Like white people have the medical term. Black people, we just got the black term. Like take health, for instance. A white person will break down. They'd be like, well, diabetes is, there are two types. You know, diabetes, black people be like, got their sugar. Got their sugar. Their sugar's bad. You got that sugar. They got that sugar. Like white people, they got the medical term. You know, they say like, well, an amputation is a complication of diabetes. Black people, we get right to the point. We be like, you gonna lose that foot. Them Twixes and them ding-dongs, you don't want that foot. You don't want that foot. I promise you, that foot gonna come off. Yeah, you remember what happened to Kevin, right? Kevin down south, remember? He lost a foot, killed himself. It's just a difference in cultures, the way we handle things. Like, even the way we raise our kids is different. White people, y'all let your kids sail around the world at 16. I wish my daughter would. Daddy, I wanna sail around the world. You better sell your ass in that kitchen and help your mother make that lasagna with six different cheeses.
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3: I can't drink at all. I have no alcohol tolerance at all. I have a dear friend in the audience tonight, Tina. She can attest to the fact that I have no alcohol tolerance. I'm like that movie Blind Date. No, it's evil. No, it's the truth. I don't judge anybody. I don't care. I personally don't drink, smoke, or do drugs. I never have. If I found anything I really liked, I would do it. But nothing's ever made me happier than chocolate. That's pretty much it. If I could find something out, I would do it. I'm not a hypocrite. I don't judge. I don't care what anybody does. I don't. You want to drink your ass off? Fine. Just stay the hell out of a car. I don't care. Want to smoke a bunch of weed? I don't care. Yeah. And don't let anybody judge you either, you know? For real. Just be yourself. And I'll be honest with you. I smoked pot about 6 times in 1986. My girlfriend Claudia's like, you're kind of hyper. Because I'm like this all the time. This isn't an act. So she's like, you need weed, you know? So I smoked like 3 times and nothing happened. And she's like, you need better weed. Like sense of me or something, you know? So she got me like really good weed, you know? And I smoked it. And nothing happened except it made me a little sleepy and a little weirded out. And the only thing marijuana did for me was explain the popularity of the Eagles. That's it. Because I hate that kind of 3-chord rock. But I'm serious. You get some bad weed in you here on a dark desert highway. You'd be like, Don Henley's God. And I mean, I went to college in Miami. What are the chances I didn't try cocaine, of course? Halloween night, 1986, I did cocaine. And I'll tell you, like I said, Troy, you don't want me talking any faster or less inhibited than I already do. I lost some friends that night. Me and Peruvian marching dust were not a good combo. It's true. It's funny, you look back over your life, you know, sometimes you get really nostalgic. Like sometimes I regret that I don't have kids, but you know what? They're little and I'm clumsy, you know, and
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6: You know, it could help a person fight better, I think, if they had like background music when they fight. You carry those little tiny Casio keyboards with you. Jam out your own little tune. You ever seen those, like a piece of crap, like $9? You're right, we're gonna party, it's like the real thing, all right? Woo! You find anybody, find, you know, like Asian people, they got that downtown Tokyo kind of 70s music. You know, hey, you got problem? You got problem? Oh, let's go. Despite Latino people, you know, got a little different, little salsa kind of cruising music when they fight. Hey, what's up, man? You got a problem? Right now, let's go. I'm just a love machine. Dun-dun. And of course, black people as well. Yeah, man, excuse me, man. Do you have a problem? Yes, do you have a problem with me? What's up? No, man, I'm pretty... What's up, man? Let's go. Freak out! Jam right there. Come on! Oh, jam. Here, hold this. Come on. And of course, white folks. Can't forget the white folks. We'll do wimpy white guy like they all do. Stereotypical one. Hey, man, you got a problem? Oh, man. Sick and tired of guy. Come on, right here. Come on. Come on. Here's a story. Manny Brady. He's living off dream.
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5: You probably like nurses. Go on, spit it out. Oh, sure, nurses do very well. Did you marry a doctor? No, because you realize that's exactly dummies. Dummies. I got scared. I had my baby in Larchmont, New York, because I was up there visiting my parents. And it's a very small town. I mean, the hospital is called simply Fred's Hospital and Grill. And why are you having your baby in the sterilizer they're doing Frankfurters? I couldn't believe it. And my doctor never showed up. My doctor was away in another suit, malpractice. I had such a... I started to get the pains, and the intern delivered me. That's fear. You don't know yet. That's fear. He had the rubber gloves pinned to his sleeves. I couldn't believe it. He bent over and a Hershey bar fell out of his pocket. I was the first person he ever delivered, you know? And obviously, you could see, he had gone to some movie, obviously, and he'd seen, like, what they said, like, you know, hot water and towels. So he's screaming, like, hot water and towels, hot water and towels. So they brought the hot water and towels and he made us all cocoa. God. While I was having the baby, he was reading the book, Dick and Jane Discover a Baby. Yeah. Oh, God. He saw the bars on the delivery room window and he got hysterical. How will the stork get in? I couldn't believe it. Oh, you speak of fear. Oh, so you have two boys? That's very nice. Got your figure right back. That's nice. Thank God. How old?
8: 8 and 11.
5: 8 and 11, so the house broken. That's the shock. Wait, you don't know. You're still a bride, dressing up, having fun. Ha, ha, ha. 2 more months she's got. Yeah, but you're still getting dressed at night, right? Still a little makeup going there, huh? Remember in the old days? A little black nightgown, a little joy perfume, running around playing catch me, catch me. Ooh. 3 years, we still play catch me, but we walk. It's a very different thing. Catch me, catch me. Can I catch you tomorrow? Sure, catch you. Oh, no, you don't know because you're first getting married. Wait. You think you've seen her without makeup. You haven't seen her without makeup. Makeup is the way I walk around now, with bare feet, the nylon nightgown, the toilet paper with the clippies in the hair. Yoo-hoo, Edgar, I'm ready. Edgar comes out of the bathroom with a cross. Back! Back to the name of Christ. You don't know. Oh, boy, oh, boy.
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25: Doctors are getting lazy. I went to the dermatologist to get a little mole checked out. The guy looks at the mole and's like, oh, Todd, this doesn't look too good. I'm going to do a biopsy on this. Call me next week for the results. Oh, you're doing a cancer test and I have to call you. Hey, Doc, you don't be a stranger either, buddy. What if that test comes up positive? The guy's going to be like, oh, man, I hope this dude calls. Doesn't he know he has cancer? How could I possibly help him? Should I add him to my buddy list? Nah, he can wait for my monthly You Have Cancer mass email. Well, I saw this HBO documentary about crystal meth, about crank. They had a guy in there from the FBI. He gets up there, he goes, "If you can make sugar cookies, you can make crank." Well, guess who was doing a little baking while he was watching this? Oh, thanks a lot, HBO, for my new $50,000 a day crystal meth habit. And the trailer I have to buy in North Dakota.
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4: 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So these are the ads that I took out. No more sad face. Your problems are dumb. Click here to agree. I directed that at people in Brooklyn, New York, 18 to 19 years old, who like Wilco and Belle and Sebastian. Do you like hockey? Get a 20% discount on hookers when you're in Spain. Directed that at people in Quebec, 35 to 40, who like hockey and Belle and Sebastian. Stop feeling weird. Do you hate making eye contact with disabled people? Click here to start loving it. I directed that at people in Florida, any age, who like Real Housewives of Orange County. I got like 8 clicks. 8 people were like, I would like to stop feeling weird. This, I'll tell you who I directed it at. Anywhere in the U.S., boys, 13 to 14 years old, who like Howie Mandel or Deal or No Deal. This is the ad. Afraid to talk to girls? Good. Most girls kill and eat boys. No one talks about it because they're too scared. Click here to take poison to avoid being eaten. Where can boys turn to that? Nowhere. Mom, do you eat boys? No, that's what someone who eats boys says. This is the last ad I took out. You tried to kiss me is what I'll tell the police unless you click here and give me $40. I directed that, of course, at men 52 to 55 in Saudi Arabia, who like Beverly Hills Cop and Contra Dancing, estimated reach fewer than 20, so like 10 people. But the ad got seen like, I don't know, like 3,000 times, which means 10 people saw it like 300 times each. So no matter how much they were like, dislike, repetitive, no, you tried to kiss me. Dislike, you tried to kiss me, I know you have $40. Give it to me.
8: George Carlin.
10: Go into a supermarket. This is a good one for the supermarket. Get your shopping cart in the supermarket and fill it to the top. I mean, a huge mound of groceries. And then go up to the line and look for somebody with one item and ask him if you can get ahead of him. Do you mind? I'm in a hurry. I only have 1,100 items. Here's one for the baseball park. Baseball park. You ever notice at the ball game a lot of guys bring a glove? Bring a bat. You see a foul ball coming? Hit it back to them. Hit it back to them. Yeah. Then stand up and wave at the pitcher. They'll think you're a fun fan. They'll think it's straitjacket night. Do you ever notice in some hotels they give you a little sewing kit? You know what I do? I sew the towels together. Sew the sheets to the drapes. Let them know you've been there. Here's a good one in the bar, when you're drinking in the bar. Do you ever notice in the bar someone always says to you, hey, can I buy you a drink? Say, no thanks, but can I have the money instead? Now, there's one more area of daily life which lends itself to keeping people alert, and that is when you're driving. Certainly, you'd agree, anyone behind the wheel of a car has lots of opportunities to keep people on their toes. And I don't mean just blowing some guy's head off because he cut you off at the red light or something. I'm talking about subtle things, like putting your car in low gear and following pedestrians into the mall.
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11: My uncle is a real thug, certified, put a stamp on him, locked up 15 years, got out of jail, ain't nothing changed. You gotta understand, when you've been in jail for 15 years, all you know is jail. Your mannerisms, your language, you eat, sleep, and think jail, okay? Your threats aren't even the same. Like, whenever you threaten somebody, they should know what's about to happen. It's a transition into a fight. I'm sick of your ass. Get up. When they get up, they know it's gonna be a fight. Stuff my uncle says leaves you in suspense. They're like the worst jail metaphors I've ever heard in my life. I don't even know how to explain them, okay? He gets out of jail, my brother called me, he said, Kev, Uncle Richard Jr. just got home. I said, what? I'm on the first flight, I'll be there in the morning. I ain't seen him in 15 years, I gotta see him. I get there, my uncle in the middle of the living room floor, I'm hyped to see him. I'm like, Uncle Richard Jr., what up, baby? 15 years, that's a long time, man, how you been? I swear to God, that's what he said to me. Say it with your chest! I didn't know what to say. My brother came out of nowhere and grabbed me. He was like, chill, he been saying this all day, we don't know what it means, just wait a minute till we figure it out. Now here's the thing, right? I said, no, I'm not gonna chill. I'm gonna talk to him. Y'all not talking to him. I pulled him to the side and said, look, a lot of stuff has changed since you've been going, man. I'm doing well. I'm making good money now. Let me take you out, put you around some women, get some drinks. We'll have a good time. He said, all right, cool. I take him to a lounge, right? I'm at the bar. I'm drinking. There's women around me. I'm having a good time. I can't see him, but I can hear him. I can't see him, but I can hear him. Out of nowhere, all I hear is, Kev, pin the tail on his ass. Is it his birthday? Why would I do that? Why would I do that? What do you mean? Pinless was muffin cat back blue. Is that a drink? That's probably a drink. Can I get a Pinless muffin cat back blue? Say it with your chest. Can I get a Pinless muffin cat? I didn't know what to do. I was confused. My family threw him on me, man. They threw him on me. I said, Kev, look, you're making money. Give him a job. Give him a second chance in life. I said, fine, you know what? I'm gonna let him train me, okay? I was about to go to Australia. I was gonna film a movie. I wanted to get a little bigger, so I'm letting him train me. Now, reason why, my uncle had that jail body. Up top, solid. Not a game. Rock hard. Didn't work on his legs that much. So sometimes you can see him struggling to keep the top half up, just like legs.
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12: Tell you, I'll leave that brown liquor alone. Last time I had brown liquor, I was drinking. Me and Chelsea, we was getting messed up, man. And so I was drinking in there. I was talking to this guy, could have swore he looked like Denzel Washington. I'm on training day, you. I'm gonna give you glory. I was naming off all his movies. Like, that is Denzel right there. I woke up the next day, he was Flavor Flav. I'm like, damn it. But y'all, please stop watching Flavor Flav. Y'all that don't know, Flavor Flav has a reality show on VH1. Women are licking and kissing all over Flavor Flav. That's not the problem. I'm gonna describe to you what Flavor Flav looked like. I know I'm not a beauty queen, but let's look at Flavor Flav. My agent called me, y'all. He said, you know, it's getting real tight in Hollywood. We may have to put you on Flavor of Love 4. I said, put me on Cops. To Catch a Predator. I will touch the kids. Yes, Chris Hansen, I don't know why. I just touched the kids. Yes. I just didn't want to be bothered with Flavor Flav. Can we do a remake of Roots? I don't know. I just didn't want to be with Flavor Flav.
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32: which is why Scary Movie is back. But we do want to apologize to the few people who may get their feelings hurt. White people, black people, off-white people, Mexicans, Diddy's cleaning lady.
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32: 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First Amendment, Second Amendment, stoners, people named Chet.

0: visiting my family a few weeks ago, and I'm going to see them at Christmas. I have an interesting family. My mother got one of those phones that has the date on it, and it said July 10th, J-U-L-1-0. And my mother said, "Who's this Julio that keeps calling me?" I don't have any children. I have a cat. You ever talk to your dog or your cat like it knows what the hell you're talking about? Yeah. You know what I said to my cat one day? I said, "Buddy, for God's sake, it is 5 o'clock in the morning. What is your problem?"
1: Meow.
0: What did I expect the animal to say? "Yeah, man, I know it's 5 o'clock, but you're in my spot. I marked it. That's what we do. So move."
1: Meow.
0: I don't know why people are so scared of the marriage issue. I don't know why. I mean, you know, we have the most boring life, you know. We get up in the morning, we have cocktails. And then we do brunch. And then we go to schools and recruit. Yeah, and then we plot the destruction of the traditional family for about 2 hours a day is what it's taken, right? Yeah, it's working. And then we have cocktails, and then we get high and go dancing. And when the crystal meth wears off, we call it an early night. 2 days later.
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3: What about the people that aren't having a good day? What about the people, I don't know, you know, reading the small ads? I mean, you can't be having a good time if you're reading the small ads. You're either buying something secondhand or you're filling in a personal. And let's face it, if you're summing up your personality in 30 words or less, it basically means you don't have a good one. So what I thought I'd do is put some, you know, I've got a credit card, I've got quite good phone manner. I'll play some small ads. Maybe cheer some people up along the way. This is the first one that I placed. I put it in the personals. It's incurable romantic seeks filthy hall. This one's slightly more optimistic than that. It's a bit more ambitious. Albino he she seeks similar. Now I've not had any responses to that as yet. But as soon as I get two, I'm going to set up a blind date. They won't be able to believe their luck. This next one's sort of the basis for all small ads, in my opinion, in the personals. Good-looking, athletic, Notting Hill-based movie star, millionaire, seeks gullible stunner. Now, the business opportunity section of papers, I travel up and down the country doing lots of stand-up gigs, and I always sort of read the local paper. It's normally, you know, quite good fun. The business opportunity section, useless for me. Unless you want to buy a cafe in Solihull, no good. So I thought I'd try and brighten up with an ad. I placed this. Small minority wanted to spoil it for the rest of us. There's always one. Is it you? Now, sadly, I didn't get any responses at all to this next one. Wanted, 30 Chinamen and a Zeppelin for elaborate practical joke.
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5: 3 years ago, I had the chance to be cool. For my birthday, my wife bought me a fantasy camp. Yeah, apparently our definition of the word fantasy is different. She's thinking baseball, I'm thinking three chicks, but hey, honest mistake. But she knows I love baseball. Now, we live on the West Coast, so she bought me Angel Baseball Fantasy Camp for 4 days, y'all. I played ball with guys like Bob Boone, Doug DeSensei, Brian Downey, Clyde Wright. I was like a little kid. Fast forward now. Opening day, Angel Stadium. I'm standing with a bunch of guys I met at the camp, at the bar, at the park. And my wife's standing right there. And one of the guys goes, "Hey, man, I was just downstairs, and Rawlings Bats is here. And for $60, you can get a bat with your name lasered in the barrel like the pros." I was like, "Whew, I'm going to get me a bat." And my wife goes, "Why don't you just wait for your Father's Day or birthday or something like that?" And I'm thinking, I buy you fancy cars and jewelry, and you're busting my chops about a $60 bat? Remember I said I was thinking that? Yeah, I'd like to see these again. Because ladies, what I don't know is she's already bought me a bat. But I'm being a jack.

0: jackass. She goes, you want another beer? I'm like, I don't know. They're like $6. Hope we can afford it. Better scrape that cheese off them napkins. And nachos were like $8. Oh, she's feeding me rope, and I'm just, wow, wow, wow, wow, wow, wow, wow. Seventh inning comes. We're sitting in our seats. Here comes Clyde right through a no-hitter with the Angels with a bat. And he goes, hey, Bill, this is from your wife and me. And I'm like, think I'll take that beer now. Maybe with a shot of jackass. This bat is gorgeous. I look at the barrel and it says Bill, and in quotations it says A-hole Engvall.
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3: Well, but I tell you, since I'm in show business, I'm so disappointed, you know? I mean, I thought I'd meet more girls. I mean, I heard stories, you know, nightclubs, girls, nothing. I mean, I met a girl here and there, but it didn't work out, you know? One girl I met, I took out, she was a school teacher. I figured for me, it'd be something different, you know, a school teacher, you know? I took her out, it was nothing. She was a kindergarten teacher. All night long, I heard the same thing. I said, no. And another girl I met, I took out. She was a manicurist. And she was nice as manicurist, you know. I took her to a nightclub. All night, she held my hand. And while she was holding my hand, and she took my other hand and put it in my drink. Then there was another girl I met. I went to a party one night. It was a rich party, you know. She was a classy girl, intellectual type. You know, the kind of girl who reads a lot. Like if you saw a movie, she didn't see the movie, you know. She read the book. And the book was always better, you know. Oh, the book was much better. Why, in the book, they weren't even married. Those book people, you know. And this classy girl, you know, when she talked, she sounded very mature until she referred to her parents. Well, I feel that a feeling of independence is obtained actually by self-expression. And that's why I live alone, away from mommy and dada. Bartender.
1: 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You've come to the right place. 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
4: Racism, man. Racism out there, man. Only thing that makes me more angry than racism, only one thing makes me more angry than racism, is black people that are shocked at racism. Because whenever something racist goes down, they always manage to find one black person that can't believe it. I can't believe Imus would say that. I'm like, where are you from? There's nothing a white person could ever say to me that will ever catch me off guard. Ever. I'm always looking for some racism. No matter where I'm at, I'm like, where the racism go? Where that? No matter where I'm at, I could be sitting down with Regis Philbin doing an interview talking about Madagascar 2. Say, yeah, Regis Madagascar 2 is real good, man. I play a zebra again. Oh, this one's great. And right in the middle of the interview, Regis will pull a pencil out of his pocket, stab me in the neck, say, take that. And I'll be like, I should have seen it coming. I let Regis get too close. I'll be mad at me. I'll apologize. Hey, man, I left my neck all out, man. I'm sorry, man. I'm sorry. Yeah, man. Race, man. Big, man. We live in a crazy time, man. We live in an insane time, man. We live in a time where if you say the wrong thing, you in trouble. This is the first time in the history of the world where white men actually have to watch what they say. White men are getting in trouble for saying the wrong words, man. It's unbelievable, man. And a lot of white guys, hey, man, that's not fair. You can say whatever you want. Yeah, when I last checked, that was the only advantage I had to being black. You want to switch places? You scream, and I'll raise interest rates.
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4: I had to mow the grass when I was a kid, right? That was my job. And between our yard and our neighbor's yard, we had these railroad ties. You guys know what a railroad tie is? Thank God! You don't understand, man. I hate having to tell people in Los Angeles, it's a square log, stupid. Never heard of that? We had 8 of them right in a row. I don't know why they were there. I think my dad thought the Polar Express might come through one night. All I know is I had to edge up against these logs, you know? I'm edging. All of a sudden, I see a bunch of bees hanging out on this one log. I was like, screw that. I skipped that log, finished the yard. I go in to tell my dad I'm done, which was a mistake, you know? As soon as he hears you're finished, he's like, oh, that didn't take long. Let's take a looky-looky out here. Finished, huh? All right. What's that right there? It's that grass coming out of that log, son. Looks like you missed a spot. I was like, Dad, I think there might be a bee's nest under there. He goes, oh, okay. Bee's nest, huh? That's good. Let me tell you something about bees, John. Bees live in trees. He said that. He said those words. He kicked the log over, took the lawnmower, mowed over where the log was. And it was a wasp nest in the ground. They can do that. Google it. He put the lawnmower right on top of this nest. He thought if he did that, all the bees would get magically sucked into the bag. But bees don't work like that. In about 5 seconds, he had 500 bees all over his face. He was freaking out. He was running around. His head was a honeycomb, man. He was trying to punch bees in the face. He can't shake them. He's running this way. Lawnmower's going downhill by itself. Just taking out the neighbor's roses. And here's a kicker. We have a pool he could have jumped in. He ran past the pool. And he got in his truck. I wish I was making this up. He got in his truck and he drove off. He got the hell out of there. He just left. He was gone for 2 hours. He came back 2 hours later, covered in bee stings. His face was red and puffy. Looked like a damn dodgeball. I'm like, Daddy, what happened? What happened? Are you okay? He goes, I tell you what happened, John. I had bees on me. I flipped out. I took off running. I ran past a pool. I got in a truck. And I was like, well, I might as well go to the grocery store now. You know?
2: Bill Burr.
5: I've been seeing this girl, right? It's a black girl, lives up in Harlem. We've gone out with like 3-4 times, right? First couple times we hung out down the Village, which is sort of a racially mixed area. And then we hung out, woo, racially mixed. So the second time we hung out like Midtown, right? So, you know, sort of racially mixed. Third time, right? We'll see how we like this. Third time she calls me. She calls me like 3:30 in the morning. She wants me to go up to her apartment, right? So it's 3:30 in the morning. She lives in Harlem. Because I don't know if you guys know the deal. Basically, a white dude in New York feels comfortable up to about 98th, 99th Street, right? Second the streets start getting into like triple digits, you know, all of a sudden start having like difficulty breathing. 101st Street get a little asthma. Like, oh, chest is getting a little tight. You feeling that tightness? 106th Street. Dude, where'd all the cabs go? How come there's no taxi? So she tells me to get on the Uptown 2-3 subway, right? And I'm praying to God that she's going to tell me to get off like 103rd Street, which is basically the first step into Harlem, you know, the first stop where I can still look over my shoulder and like see the white people like disappearing over the horizon, you know? So I'm praying for 103rd Street, but she goes, you want to get off at 125th Street? I'm like, God, that's like right in the middle of everything. I'm going to be surrounded on all four sides. I can't do this. So at this point, I'm really trying to hide like the bitchy tone that's starting to creep into my voice. So I just start asking like really specific directions for when I get off the train, because I'm going to know like exactly where I'm going when I get off the train. I don't want to be, you know, taking any wrong turns, meeting people, going to after parties. I want to go from the train to her apartment, right? So I'm like, all right, when I get off the train, do I go right? Do I go left? What am I doing? She's like, all right, when you get off the train, and she starts giving me directions, right? And every street she's naming up there is like named after like a black leader, you know? She's like, make a left on Adam Clayton, take a right on Frederick Douglass. I'm like, Adam Clayton! Yo, dude, go on the internet, look up Adam Clayton! Did he kill a bunch of white people during a slave revolt? So at this point, I'm really having a battle with myself. Because I'm thinking I can't do this. Oh yeah, so I get on the train. By the time I get up there, it's like 5 or 4 in the morning, right? I'm standing on like Malcolm X and like Danny Glover, right? I don't even know where the hell I'm at. Just trying to figure out where I'm going. So I see the street I want to go up. I want to go up St. Nick, right? I can literally see her apartment building, but there's like 5 or 6 black dudes standing right on the corner, right where I want to walk by. So I'm like... At this point, I felt like I was on like some sort of reality show, like some sort of white guy Survivor, you know? It's just one obstacle after another. So I'm like, I gotta walk by these guys. There's nothing I can do. I gotta walk right by these guys. But you know what? I think that they were a little more surprised to see me than I was scared, you know? But I'm also really, really white. Like shockingly Caucasian. You know what I mean? No, seriously, like if you're not ready for it, I can surprise you. You're not like prepared. Like when I come walking around the corner, it's almost like magical. Like a leprechaun showed up. I should have had like a little pot of gold and like a rainbow in my hand. Hey, cup in the morning to your latte.
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6: You gotta watch yourself. I live in a neighborhood where there's a lot of dollar stores. And you never know what you're gonna get. Like there's always a knockoff, you know? It's always, you know, like I went in to get like a Swiss Army knife, right? I got it home, I ended up getting a Salvation Army knife. It's a whole other thing. Flip it open, it's got a crucifix, some polyester slacks, a urine-stained army cot, a soup ladle, a broken teacup, a snowshoe, Hardy Boys mystery. Need I go on? Don't live too far from here. Just outside of Parkdale, anybody familiar with Parkdale? Yeah, yeah. Parkdale's all right, though. It's diverse, I'll say that. It's diverse. There's a little bit of everything, you know? You know? You know, they've got, like, some West Indian supermarkets. Well, that's kind of cool, you know? Hip art galleries, you know? A few ladies of the evening, you know? Smattered about. Although it would be misleading to suggest that all of them are ladies. Some of them have an extra tool in the belt. Consumer alert. You're not getting the product as advertised. I think they should have to wear underpants that clearly state in the front, caution, may contain nuts. Because personally, I'm severely allergic. You know, even trace amounts will send me into shock. My throat closes up. I can't swallow. You know what I'm saying?
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7: How dare you sit in Flint, Michigan and say Obamanomics? If you listen to anyone bitch about the economy for long enough, just let them talk. Because you'll eventually hear why it's exactly their fault for being greed pigs. And not just like Wall Street people. Just at a lunch counter in Flint, Michigan. I'm just a simple man, a simple wife, and 4 simple children. And I just want honest day's work. You know, Obama's exporting all our jobs overseas. I can't even find work. Hang on a second. Did you just say you have 4 children? Wait. You have 4 children in Flint, Michigan? Where I don't think the economy is a new problem here. I think Roger and Me came out in like 1986. Yet you're bitching about Obamanomics is exporting all our jobs. Do you know how much money it costs to raise a kid? The average cost in this country to raise a single child to the age of 17 is now $227,000. Almost a quarter of $1 million. You have four of the things in Flint, Michigan. I know when that first Ford Tempo first rolled off the assembly line in 87, you said, with quality workmanship like this, I'll never be obsolete. Next time you hear some sad sack on 60 Minutes bitching, instead of children, imagine he said quarter of $1 million toys, boats, and... Yeah, when I first, you know, they started laying off people in the late 80s, I made it through the first round of cuts. And I said, baby, I don't know what's going to happen in the future. So let's get a quarter of $1 million Lamborghini. And then I got the pink slip, got a 6-month severance package. So I said, okay, baby, we're really on shaky ground now. We better, yeah, let's get a beach house. And a speedboat, and now I can't even find work because of Obamanomics. My wife's pregnant with a quarter of $1 million. Who knows what it'll be? I'm a victim. No, you're a gambling addict. You made a $1 million wager and you lost. You made a $1 million wager on spec with no money in the bank to back it up, and now the mob is coming to take your thumbs because that's how the game works.
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8: I think that television in this country is about as good as it's ever been. The shows are challenging and force us to think. Exactly. Sarcasm. Thank you. Can I get a witness? Houston goes quiet on the sarcastic parts. Greg, that's patently untrue. How can you say it? Well, humorous effect is desired. Yeah, because we've got the reality TV. So we've pretty much accomplished everything that ancient Rome accomplished. Giant empire spread completely thin. An entire world that wants to kill us because we're giant imperialists. Weird gibbering leader trapped in a palace. And the Romans put on some entertainment, some real Baroque entertainment. Like they'd have dwarves fight lesbians in the Colosseum. Or they'd have a pack of panthers fight archers all day, and they'd tie someone to a bull and have it jump around until the person broke to pieces and people buy sausages and dormice and lemonade and do the Roman wave and whatnot, you know. And if you don't think Fox TV wouldn't put that on in a New York second. We had a dwarf dating show recently. I think that you can mark that down in your scorecard as the cultural nadir of America. You can fairly hear the barbarians riding up to the walls and throwing dead kitty cats over on us while we lay fat and sated on our barca lounger watching Girls Go Wild 1 through 18. Dwarf dating. You know, you hear this a lot in this country. We're number one! Really? Because we have dwarf dating? Imagine you're from another country for just a moment. And I don't mean America, I mean another country from Texas. Because you guys are your own separate entity, I'm aware of that. Say you lived elsewhere, and you were watching dwarf dating on cable in your hut while eating a lizard. Would that make you want to join our side?
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8: I have internet access right now because things are going pretty well. And I'm sure some of you guys are online as well. And I like the internet, but it's very annoying sometimes. Like, does this situation happen to you? You're sitting at your computer working on something really important, and then you just think, man, I wonder if Home Alone 2 made more money than Home Alone 1. I gotta look into this now. Sorry, important work, something more pressing has come up. I do stuff like that all the time. And what's so annoying is once I start looking into one thing, I'll see something else I wanna research. For example, in the Home Alone situation, I'll be looking at that and I'll say, oh wow, Joe Pesci's in that movie. I don't know much about Joe Pesci. Maybe I should learn everything about Joe Pesci. And then I'll spend hours doing all this Joe Pesci research, and now I know so much about Joe Pesci. But it's useless information. It's never gonna help me. I never heard of a situation where a guy's been in an alley with a dude with a knife just like, you're gonna die tonight. Unless you could tell me the name of the album Joe Pesci put out when he was a little kid. Little Joe sure can sing. Damn it, you're free to go. How come so many people know that? I gotta stop integrating Joe Pesci trivia into my murders. People know more about him than I anticipated. I always waste time like that. The other night, I was up late. I remembered I'd never seen any of those Saw movies before. They're not supposed to be particularly good movies, but a friend of mine told me, Aziz, you gotta watch Saw 1. The twist at the end of Saw 1 is crazy. And I love twists at the end of movies. So I went on YouTube and I typed Saw ending. Sure enough, the clip comes up. I know what you're thinking. Aziz, you didn't see the rest of the movie. The clip won't make any sense. Don't worry, I'm not stupid. First, I went on the Saw Wikipedia page and I read the plot summary. And when I got to the last paragraph, I stopped. Then I went back and watched that video. And let me tell you, I did not see that coming.
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9: 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But I'm to the point now I gotta go to haunt rummage sales, yard sales, whatever you call it, and try to find the Declaration of Independence for $2, hoping I can sell it on eBay for $4 million. That's the only chance I got, you know. Go see the Antiques Roadshow, you know. I'm scared to go to yard sales. And dude, there's one thing scarier, that's having one yourself. You ever try it? It sounds good in theory, just like communism. That looks great on paper when you read it. No one's been able to pull it off just yet. I tried a rum and sale one time in my life. Didn't work too well. You ever tried it? Sounds good. Hey, I got some extra stuff. I bet I could make some money. How about if I take the stuff that I don't need anymore and bring it outside at 6 o'clock on a Saturday morning and sprinkle it all over my front lawn, and I'll use it as bait, and that'll attract every inbred hillbilly cousin humper chain wallet piece of bent over snaggle tooth hunchback ass-picking welfare recipient. And I mean that in a friendly and a customer service kind of a way. In case any of those nice folks have joined us here tonight. Yeah, let's let those mongoloid window lickers from the short bus come limping across from the trailer park. Like Night of the Living Dead with missing fingers on one hand and a Velcro wallet full of soggy dollars in the other. And turn them loose, let them rifle through my memories of the last 25 years. And then try to talk me down in price at 6 o'clock in the morning. That completes my self-esteem puzzle right there. Hey, a catheter with a Packers logo. How much you want for this? It's yours, sir. It's a leprosy discount.
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7: Gay men scare me. Gay men scare me because they care about the same things that women care about, but with the aggression of men. It's a dangerous combination. Like if my wife sees a friend of hers who's gained a little weight, she'll rip her apart, but be very tactful about it, you know? It looks like Barbara might have put on a pound or two. Bop, bop, bop, bop, bop. Our gay friend's like, please, she's a walrus. Look at her whiskers. Oh. Like, women will redecorate maybe a room or two, maybe a half bath if they get excited. Gay men will redecorate an entire city if they don't like it. I lived in Chelsea here in town. It was a hellhole. It was rat-infested, graffiti-covered. And when the gay community finally moved in, they got to Chelsea, looked around, and said, hell no. This will not do. And they dressed up like construction workers in jeans and work boots, suspenders and no shirts. And they tore that place to the ground. And what has emerged is a Pottery Barn heaven. Everywhere you go, it smells like candles. Gay men make everything better. Yeah, it should be their slogan.
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10: We had a game. If you didn't have ringworm, you was a punk. Remember when ringworms used to wear stocking caps with a hole where the ringworm was? Covered all over here, but the ringworm be open. Say, why don't you put your stocking cap on the ringworm?
11: I'll kick your ass. This ain't ringworm. This is something on the cap.
12: I'm glad they gave you some ice in that water.
11: Thank you, boy.
10: I had a dude like that in our gang. Used to tell jokes. Could not tell jokes. Clifford used to tell good jokes, you know. But Bubba could not tell a joke. Right? You know them kinds just can't tell a joke. But you have to laugh anyway, you know, because it will hurt you. You know? Like Clifford tell this little joke, you know. Yeah, so there it is, man. The dude was in school. Little Johnny joke. Then check this out. Little Johnny in school. And the teacher asked a question, say, what's the most interesting thing that ever happened, you know? And was a young lady in there, said, Mary. Mary said, my mother and father went on vacation all alone. That was cool, you know. Check that, huh? So they call him Little Johnny. T say, Little Johnny, what's the thing happened to you, you know? So Little Johnny say, well, my brother was in Vietnam, got shot in the ass. The T say, hey, freeze, freeze. You know, don't say ass, say rectum, you know. You know, Little Johnny say, rectum, you killed him.
11: And but hey, wait, I got one. I got one. Check this out. There's a dude, two hoes, right? Check this out. Dude went in the whole house and he go, no, wait, that's not it. Wait, here's it. Dig. No, dig. The dude go into the whole, notice. Two nuns. Check this out. Check this, bro. Two nuns was going down the street and the dude. No, the two dudes. There it is. The two dudes. Two dudes dressed like nuns, right? And they go in the whole house. Ha ha. There you go. Ha, yeah, bro. That's fun. Woo.
2: All right. When I was a kid, there was this book that I had heard about that was so scary, I was afraid to read it. My little school chums had read it. Brothers and sisters, my cousins, they all told me, if you read this book, it will scare you to death. I was terrified of it. The name of this book was Go Ask Alice. Here's why it was so scary. This book was a diary that somebody found and published, and it told the real story of this young girl's descent into a quagmire of drug addiction. So what? People get addicted to drugs all the time. Here's what you don't understand. The person in this diary was a regular person, meaning white, like you or me. A white person on drugs. I'm white. So I was terrified to read this book until a couple years ago. I picked it up in an airport, and it is the phoniest of balonies you could possibly imagine. So clearly written by the writing staff of Dragnet. Some afternoon, they had a late tea time. They're like, hey, you want to write a phony diary, scare kids off drugs? So in this book, there's like this section where she's talking about how she tried LSD. And so she writes, last night I tried acid for the first time. It was pretty good, but I can't wait to try pot.
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16: The ice cream truck in my neighborhood plays Helter Skelter. A couple nights ago, I came home very late. It was the next night. I was having a little bit of trouble getting into my apartment. I accidentally took out a car key and I stuck it into the door and turned it and the building started up. So I drove it around for a while. I went too fast and the police pulled me over. They said, where do you live? I said, right here. And I parked it in the middle of a highway and I ran out the front door and yelled at all the cars to get the hell out of my driveway. Nobody who lives in the building noticed that the building had been moved because everybody who lives in the building is absolutely insane. The man who lives above me designed synthetic hairballs for ceramic cats. The woman who lives beside me tried to rob a department store with a pricing gun. She walked in and said, give me all the money in the vault or I'll mark down everything in the store. It's a good apartment to live in because they allow pets. I have a pony. I have a Shetland pony named Nikki. I like to ride him around the apartment. If I have to flip an album, ride him over to the stereo. If I want to make a sandwich, I ride him into the kitchen, but sometimes his hoofs slide on the tiles and he falls down. Last summer, he was involved in a bizarre electrolysis accident. All the hair was removed except for the tail. Now I rent him out to Hare Krishna family picnics.
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11: That's driving in LA for you. Don't throw a pit bull in your car. They're not there. I said, I want to merge! It's unbelievable. You know, there's not a day goes by I don't flip someone the finger in my car. I'm not kidding. It's like second nature. I don't even look anymore. I make a left-hand turn. I make a right-hand turn. I change lane. Best way to drive anymore, I figured out. You want to get in the left-hand lane, you put your right blinker on. This way, everybody shoots to block you. In the right-hand lane. You slip it to the left one. You're home cooking.
14: the steaks on, honey. I'm home early tonight. Gotta live for the moment, man. You gotta keep a good attitude. That's why I hate being around negative people. You ever meet people like that?
15: This sucks. This blows. This sucks. Let's get out of here.
14: Think of being in Times Square, New Year's Eve.
15: This sucks. Nobody's here.
14: I got friends like that. Not happy unless they're miserable. No matter how much good fortune comes away. Hey, you won the lottery, $40 million. That's great. Hey, they'll take a third in taxes.
15: Probably die before I'd see any of it.
14: What about the Mercedes you won in the raffle? I gotta get insurance. That's gonna cost me. You beat cancer, it'll come back. Probably lose an arm or leg next time. What a beautiful baby. It's a loser. What the hell's that all about?
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18: Mitch Hedberg.
19: I am stiff. Medusa has looked at me. I'm turning into a pillar of salt.
20: That'd be funny if, like, you know how Medusa, if you looked at her, you turned into a pillar of salt? Like, if you're eating and, like, this isn't very salty. Hey, dude, look at that snake-haired bitch. Thank you. Not bad now. Thanks, snake-haired bitch. I'd like to make eye contact, but it's salty enough. Thank you, sir. Man, you guys always hand me the hottest glass possible. I mean, I guess it's sanitary. It started out as cheers, and after drink eight, it ended in, I want my money back. Sometimes when you're too drunk on stage, people get mad, you know, they say, can I get my money back? That'd be funny if people could get their money back when I was really drunk. Like, I saw Mitch Hedberg, he was drunk, and I want to return this saw. I wish they made fajita cologne, because that smells good. A fly was very close to being called a land, because that's what it does half the time.
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21: But when you see stupidity, you got to call people out on it. You can't just let it go. You can't. You ever date stupidity? Anyone ever? I saw two people glance at each other. That's awkward. I'll give you guys my history so you're a little more comfortable talking about this stuff. Because it's personal. I understand that. I was broken up with a couple of months ago. She said that I didn't understand her. I was like, what do you mean? She goes, you don't understand me. And I didn't know what she meant. So I asked her to explain. And she goes, well, I'm really outdoorsy and you're a city guy. I love wine. You've been sober for a year. You don't understand me. I'm like, okay, that's fair, but who does? Sounds like you want to go hiking and stumble home. Like, what are you looking for? A one-legged forest ranger? Like, how do I? She got mad. And then I tried to win her back. I tried to win. Oh, I built a bar in the woods. And And then I started dating. I was single, so I started dating. I went out. This one girl, it was this marathon date, you know, one of these like 6-hour perfect dates. It's just going so well. And I go to drop her off and I lean in to give her a kiss goodnight and her head snaps back. Yeah, like a Pez dispenser, just, you know, like a break my windshield snap. And she looks at me and she goes, oh, is that what you thought this was? No, I was kidding. I kicked her out of the car. And then a couple days later, I tried to go out with a different girl. And this girl, completely different, we're sitting at one of these restaurants, these, like, theme restaurants. And we're sitting there, and we're at the table. Like, I'm here, and she's, like, here. And she moves her chair even closer to mine and puts her hand on my thigh. Just right away. Just hand thigh. No explanation, you know? And I'm just sitting there going, this is not going to work out long term. But that made me realize I'm the sexual Goldilocks. I am. I was sitting there like, this girl's a prude. This girl's a total whore. This girl's just right.
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0: You know when you leave a hotel room early in the morning, you've got an early flight, you're maybe questioning your life choices and your sexuality. And you're thinking, oh God, and everybody's left the remains of their room service orders outside, little trays with little cakes on them and little bits of dessert and fries. There's always a fry. I always eat that fry. It's a kind of an OCD thing for me. It's something I do to make it a good day for me. And you know, I just eat the fry. It's like touching a midget for luck. It's just something I do. It's embarrassing sometimes because, you know, the maid is in the hallway maybe and you have to pretend you're tying your shoelace.
18: And Buddha sees to you.
0: I was telling people that I do that. I was telling a friend of mine that I eat the fry. It's kind of an OCD thing. He's like, you're crazy. That's not crazy. That's crazy. And I'm thinking, you know what? Maybe I am crazy. Maybe I'm going crazy. Like proper crazy. Because I've lived in Hollywood nearly 14 years. And what happens if you live in Hollywood, you get any success? I've only got a tiny little bit of success. But what happens is that people start to form around you. You know, managers, agents, publicists, lifestyle gurus, Pilates instructors, your own personal barista, everything. Just the people start to form around you. And what these people do is they create problems that do not exist. And then they solve them for you and you pay them for that. And that's crazy. Problems that do not exist and then they solve them for you and you pay them. Problems that don't exist. It's like, you know what it's like? It's like those infomercials that are on at the same time as my show on TV. You know what I'm talking about. The black and white footage of an actor picking up a phone and pretending it's hard to use a telephone, and the voiceover's going, do you have difficulty using today's modern telephones with their phoniness? And the guy's going, yes, it's so difficult to use a phone. It flies out of my hand. It runs off. It never phones me. It runs around the house killing the pets. I don't know what to do. What you need is the phone glove. The phone glove, you say? Yes, the phone glove. What you do, you put it on, the phone sits snugly inside, everyone will think you're great. Hi, Stacy, you wanna come over? Thanks, phone glove.
22: Mexico, spring break, who went? I did not. I'm not going to Mexico. Here's what it's like in my head. Dirt floor. There's four houses, but they're made of like a Play-Doh kind of material. Out front of each Play-Doh house, there's an old lady with a blanket and a shawl. Except now she's holding 17 babies. You see? It's all slight tweaks on the same idea. I got 100 of these. Poland, old lady, blanket and shawl, holding a loaf of bread she believes to be a baby. South Africa, is that where you're from? Really, isn't that weird? I've been to South Africa before. Weirdly enough, it's one of the few places I've been. All white people. And you guys are like kind of racist too, right? What turned you around? Were you in jail with Edward Norton in American History X? I'm doing laundry next to a hilarious black guy. These guys aren't so bad after all. You're not racist, right? No, right? You can't be. You can't be, right? Because it's 2008 and they're right there. So good answer. You thought that through. Proud of you. You know, a lot of Canada's got like no racism. And it's just a weird place, man. I was in Montreal probably about 2 months ago, I think. Weird. Montreal's weird because they speak French and English, but perfectly. They speak them both perfectly with perfect accent. So it's very awkward if you need help. It's confusing. I'd be in my hotel room, I'd call the front desk, like, hello? And they're like, boo boo boo boo. I was like, I don't speak French. He's like, what's up? I'm like, huh? I'm like, did you just transfer me? He's like, no, it's me, remember? From before.
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0: for the past 2 years. In the past 2 years, I've only had sex in months that end in brewery. Your laughter hurts. Seattle is an interesting city. They have a saying in Seattle, if you don't like the weather, wait 5 minutes and then shoot yourself in the face. What do you do for a living?
1: Dog catcher.
0: That reminds me of a joke that I wrote. It's a pretty weird coincidence that there's a dog catcher in the front row. I recently saw a dog in a cage, and the cage had a sign on it that said, I bite. And I was like, that is good to know, doggy. But that's not the most important thing about you. You should make a sign that says, I make signs. You're missing out on a lot of money in the dog sign industry.
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3: Moved from here to Los Angeles, brought my car, 1989 Mazda 323 hatchback, with about 1 billion miles, still has the Minnesota plates because I'm indulging in a little insurance fraud. And my favorite thing to do with my car in Los Angeles, valet park. I love to valet park the hunk of junk car. I love to spend $5 and 10 minutes explaining how to drive my car to the man who is trying to work for a living. It goes something like this. Yeah, you gotta start it neutral. The emergency brake doesn't. Don't lock it. Don't lock it. Don't lock it. Thanks. Now I have to climb through the hatch. The people with really nice cars are mean to the valet guys. And you know what that is? That is mean. That isn't okay. I like to play a little game with the valet guys where I pull up quick before they see the car. And then I jump out and I hand them the keys and I say very sternly, and hey, be careful. And then they see the car and we share a laugh. And then I like to say, and I've written down the mileage, which above 197.5, you are joyriding. Somebody stole the tape deck out of my car. Yeah, let's internalize the word tape deck for a second, shall we? It's a street value of a tape deck. $1.50, $2, what are we talking about? Somebody broke the passenger side window so they could have my $100 Best Buy tape deck. Here's what I would love to say to the criminals of the world. No one locks an 89 Mazda. No one. Check the doors. Take what you'd like. Because now I have to replace either the window or the jukebox. And what am I, Rockefeller? And I replaced the window because I'm a grown-up lady. And but now I got nothing to do. Horrible LA traffic. Driving around, no music, no nothing. And I've taken up a little light reading while driving. No one is pleased. One guy almost monster trucked my ass in his two-bedroom SUV. Got off his spiral staircase long enough to yell at me. And he's pointing at me and he's like, are you reading or are you driving? And I swear to God, pointing at me with his cell phone. And I love a cell phone. I'm not against a cell phone. Some people are. Some people think it's unnecessary technology. Those people, of course, are the direct descendant of the guy who hated the wheel. Because cell phones are fantastic. And because people have always hated the new technology. They always have. Before cell phones and video games and televisions, it was radio. And before radio, it was the evil fictional novel. And before that, it was poetry. And I swear to God, back in the 12th century, it was backgammon. Parents hated backgammon. Like Vice City hated backgammon. Like Billy's in the castle for 10 hours a day playing backgammon. I can't get him out. I've tried everything. Jousting camp. I am sending that boy on the children's crusade.
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4: George Carlin.
5: Words change value too, just ordinary words. Remember, the word trouble doesn't have as much emotion when you grow up. Trouble, he's in trouble, I'm in trouble. Remember, trouble? You're in trouble. I'm in trouble, man. Oh, am I in trouble? When you were in trouble, it was one of the few times you'd say, please, and really mean it. You don't say please anymore, expecting that it's going to change the results of anything. You just say please. But remember when you used to think it would help?

0: please, please, sister, please, sister. Oh, no, please, man, please, man, please, man, please, man, please, man. That was one of the times she said it real hard, too. Oh, please, no, honest. Hey, no, I'll never do it again. Hey, no. Give me one more chance. I'll turn over a new leaf. Sending away was a magical phrase. What are you doing? I'm sending away. Sending away for something. They're going to send it back. You'd picture Battle Creek, Michigan in your mind.
1: Hey, this is for Master George Carlin. Get that in the mail right away.
0: Always got screwed on things I sent away for. Not always. A lot of times I never got them. Right up through puberty, including when I went for Vacutex. Removes pimples through vacuum, you remember that? The little syringe-like thing, black and white plastic syringe, $2.59, was always advertised on the back of song magazines.
1: Gets out blackheads with vacuum.
0: And you knew it worked because it had a drawing of a girl with dots on her face and then a drawing of the same girl without dots. And then, so you knew it was in here. Didn't work, though. Not for me. It didn't pull the blackheads out. All it did was make a little red ring around the blackheads. You know? It was good for one weekend, you know, and people got tired of it. Get your rings and get out of here, will you?
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3: I was having dinner. This is a gay part of my show. I was having dinner the other night with this CBS executive. And who I've known for years, great dude, man. And he's gay, and I've never said a word to him about being gay. I just knew that he was. And we're having dinner in Beverly Hills and talking about a potential show. And this chick walks into the restaurant that's L.A. smoking hot, man. Probably an actress or a model. And she was an ILF, which means I don't care if she has children. I don't think the letters line up, but that's what it means. She sits at a table kind of near us by herself. And I'd had a couple bottles of wine with the dinner and a couple scotches before that, and I was pretty drunk. And I said, you mean to tell me that that does nothing for you? And he looked at her and he goes, not a thing. I said, you mean you would rather have sex with me than her? Not by much. What if I lost some weight? I'm doing yoga. And I'm eating ham-free carrot cake. That's my favorite thing about L.A. is the people out there are just so damn pretty, man. I'll tell you how it happened. Back in the 20s, they started making movies out there. And when they did, all these beautiful people from all over America flock out there to be in the movies. And they couldn't all be in the movies. Some of them got regular jobs, but they met those people that were in the movies. They got together. They had these beautiful babies. And those babies grew up and met other babies from the same area. And they got together and had even more beautiful babies. And almost the exact opposite thing is happening right now in Kansas. Kansas is full of ugly quitters. Have you ever been there? It's true. Those people that live on the West Coast, their forefathers got on the Oregon Trail and fought hardships you and I can't even dream of with starvation and weather and crossing the Rocky Mountains. Not those people in Kansas. Their forefathers got on the Oregon Trail. St. Louis, Missouri, they got to Kansas, said, I'm staying here. And I met a fat girl right over there. We had a baby. It looks like a potato. And that potato grew up and met another potato from the same town. And abracadabra, Topeka.
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4: 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We're the college guys, though, man. Talk to me, man. You guys came out. You guys came out. Tell me if this looks familiar, man. Pump the keg, man. No foam, dude. That's all you do in college. Here, this one's for you, Billy. Here, this is for you, Steve Rubino, and around the back. Thanks, bro. Cool. 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Kid comes back. The only thing he knows how to do is bank a quarter in a glass. And every Friday, you go to these things called TGIF. Thank God it's Friday, man. Thank God it's Friday, dude. You guys, you know, work so hard with your hacky sacks. But thank God it's Friday. TGIF, we're stoked, buddy. Cool, high five. If you're a guy, though, and you go to a 20 kegger party, think about it. You always notice a heavyset girl sitting in the corner drinking all by herself, really bummed out and depressed, man. And she's a cool person, but you and your buddies are dicks, so you start making fun of her. You're like, hey, dude, chill, dude. Check out the heifer chilling solo. I hate her. Dude, I don't know what it is. She bugs, bro. I'm like, got a migraine from just witnessing her whole gig, bro. Give me a pretzel, dude. I'm going to tweak her in the melon. Watch. Ow. You know, make fun of this poor girl, but at the end of the night, you're like cruising home with her. She may be a heifer, but she's my heifer. I was at this one 20 kegger party. It was insane, man. I walk in, there's like 16 pissed off jocks with flat tops. You know, they can like skim a rock across their head, you know. It's like... Dude, I cruised this 120 kegger. There's this huge jock dude who wouldn't let me and fully harsh my gig. But I wasn't about to bail the party because there's 20 kegs with my name on it, you know. Free booze and I'm the wheat. You know. I cruise around the back, dude. I'm so stoked. I hop over the fence. Boom. So jammed, bro. Landed right where the kegs were. By the time I bailed that party at midnight, bro, I had a blonde chilling in this hand like a redhead chilling in this hand. And when I woke up the next morning, I had Lubriderm in this hand and a Playboy in this hand.
5: Ricky Gervais.
6: 4.6 billion years ago, when God first made the earth and sky. All right, don't big it up. I mean, it comes as a package, really, doesn't it? You can... The sky was never an optional extra. It could be, I built your planet, I can't breathe. Would you like an atmosphere? Of course I would. So, God made human beings too. And he wanted them to be good like himself. Arrogant. Right. But very soon they wanted their own way. They would not listen to God. They became wicked and did wicked things. Bloke there running off with a big bag of money. Don't put it in a bank. God looked at them and said to himself, they are so wicked, I will have to wipe them off the face of the earth.
7: Really?
6: That's your only choice, is it? That's you. You'll have to. Straight to genocide. Straight to the annihilation of the entire human race because a fatty yellow trouser picked someone's nose. That's your solution, is it? I mean, anger management, chill out. They are so wicked, I would have to wipe them on the face of the earth. And every living thing with them. What's the squid ever done? But there was one man who was still very good. His name was Noah. He was a friend of God. Just a friend, so don't... No. A friend with big hooped earrings. Rouge? Where'd he get that from? He lives in a cave. What the? What are you doing? Seeing God. You never know. Handlebar moustache. Holding God's hand. Who's wearing a blouse? But God isn't gay. God said to Noah, I am so angry with men.
8: You mean men and women?
6: Whatever.
2: I Heart Comedy.
9: I live in Southern California. In Northern California, a young couple tried to sell their baby in a Walmart parking lot for $50. Now, before you freak out, and definitely don't yell, yeah, like that guy did. That guy was like, yeah, oh, nope, no. I'm not in a safe place. Before you freak out, the couple was definitely meth heads. They were definitely meth heads. I know this because I looked up their picture online. And you know when you've been doing math and you've been scratching your face all day because it feels so good? You're like, I gotta stop scratching my face, otherwise it's gonna start bleeding. But it feels so good that you're like, I just wanna scratch it one more time. So you make a deal with yourself where you're like, okay, I just scratch it one more time really, really good, and then I won't scratch it again. But then you start scratching, you're like, oh, I'm gonna keep scratching. And then you start bleeding profusely. That's when they took the picture. But I'm not concerned with the sale of babies. You'll find that out about me if we become better friends. And I'm also not too concerned with meth use until I heard this story, because meth is now, that's a terrible drug because of what it does to your mind in terms of understanding the value of a baby and how to sell a baby. $50? First of all, they picked the wrong sales location, and that's everything. A Walmart parking lot? No one is walking into a Walmart excited about their life and wanting to add more people to it. If anything, they're there because they can't stop adding people to their life. Think about it. Have you ever walked into Walmart and been like, oh, my dreams are coming true? No. Okay? If anything, you're there because you keep accidentally adding more lives to your life. But let's just pretend for a second that somebody would wake up that morning and they're like, oh, I wish I had a baby, but I don't have a girlfriend or a wife, and I would buy one, but that's illegal, so I guess I'll just go to Walmart. And then as they're walking to Walmart, they were approached by a young meth head couple, and they were like, hey, you want to buy a baby? Yes, I do. There is a deity. How much for the baby? $50. What's wrong with the baby? $50? Is the baby on clearance? Are they rolling back baby prices? Can we all agree, okay? Human life is priceless, right? But a baby is worth at least $1,200. Well, $13 if it's Puerto Rican. You know, a lot of you reacted negatively to the last part of that joke, but if you listened carefully, I overvalued the Puerto Rican baby by $100. So if when I said that the general baby was $1,200, the Puerto Rican child was $1,300, and you went, ugh, you're racist. Think about your own life.
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7: How many people here have telekinetic powers? Raise my hand. I was walking down Fifth Avenue today, and I found a wallet. And I was going to keep it rather than return it. But I thought, well, if I lost $150, how would I feel? And I realized I would want to be taught a lesson. So. But I'm pretty religious. I was at church the other Sunday, and there was this very, let's say, hefty woman. I said, could you scoot over, please? She said, I was here first. I said, well, I figured they must have built around you, but... any Catholics here? Yes. I'm not Catholic, but I go to confession all the time. I say, bless me, Father, for I have sinned, and I'm just in here to develop film. He hates that. I was very religious as a kid. I used to pray every night for a new bicycle. Then I realized the Lord in his wisdom doesn't work that way. So I just stole one and asked him to forgive me.
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28: I loved my time in college. High school, not so much. High school, I didn't care for so much. And I never understood these people who said, enjoy high school, these are the greatest 4 years of your life. I've never understood this particular platitude. And for those of you who don't know what a platitude is, it's a platypus with an attitude. These are the greatest 4 years of your life. What happened to these people in subsequent years that high school became the yardstick against which they measured every other life experience? You know, let's see, I graduated in 95. High school was pretty great. I hated high school, man. I've hated high school. I hated everything about it. I hated the classes. I hated the teachers. I hated the building itself, made out of the cinder block walls, painted in the mismatched high school colors. I hated going to lunch at 10 o'clock in the morning. I hated all the cliques, you know, the jocks and the stoners and the metalheads and the rockers and the popular kids. I really hated because I wasn't one. And the theater fags, I really hated because I was one. I hated waking up at 6:30 in the morning in January and praying to God for death to come and take me, because death would have been preferable to getting on the school bus, which I had to take through my senior year of high school in 1988. So you know what? I didn't love the 80s. For me, they were a disaster. I went to high school for 10 years. But then I went to college, and I loved college. I really did. I remember when my first day in college and feeling that freedom and looking around and everything and thinking to myself, I am never, ever going to leave this place. And I thought that right up until the moment that I dropped out. College was great. I love everything about college. I really do. I love the intellectually charged atmosphere. Right? I love the glee clubs, right? I'm sure you're in a few glee clubs over there. Yeah? I love walking on the quad. I don't know if you have a quad. If you do, I'm gonna walk on it. Bear walk on it. Crab walk on it. I'm walking on the quad. Sashaying along the quad. Gamboling along the quad. I don't know what gamboling is, but in my head, it's sort of like this. Sort of like that 60s t-shirt of the guy that says, keep on trucking. To me, that guy is gamboling.
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0: Daniel Tosh.
1: All right. I like watching movies on DVD. I don't need all the extras. I don't need to see alternate endings. They're never that different. There's longer, a few more swear words, and a boob that the general public couldn't handle. If you're going to give me alternate endings, you better blow me away. Let me watch The Mighty Ducks with my nephew. Yeah, we watch the alternate ending, where they lose the hockey game. Then they go back to the locker room, they start doing blow, and
3: Emilio's dead in the shower. You're like, holy cow. Whoa.
1: Did you see the alternate ending?
3: No.
1: They went in a completely different direction. I think Disney was smart with the original. That alternate ending was a little too heavy for the kids.
3: That's Disney always sneaking in subliminal stuff in our movies. Did you know there's a penis on the Little Mermaid box? You ever have somebody close to you die and you're like, oh, the last thing I said to them was, I hope you get cancer. Right? That's an awful last thing to have said. That's why I don't say it anymore. It's just not worth it. I don't see my mother very often, but when I do, oh, I make sure I end every conversation with something so profound, just in the off chance that she does kick the bucket, I can still have a relatively decent weekend. Right, but it's hard, because she will ramble on the phone forever about nothing. Daniel, I just finished a 500-piece puzzle, and you won't believe this, I did the corners last. I will believe it, and I gotta go, but I want you to know that you're a rose in a field of daisies. And she's like, I want you to know that you can come out of the closet any day now. Easy, whore. I don't say that.
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4: You have to change everything when you become a parent. I had to quit drinking and smoking. Now when I feel real wild, I take my vitamins out of order. It's as crazy as I get. Yep, quit drinking. You know why? I had one too many of those nights. You know, you drink so much, the next morning you wake up, you can't get the toothpaste to foam. Ooh, the laugh of recognition. But they say when you give up bad habits, you're supposed to replace them with good habits. So now instead of drinking, I garden. I grow everything. I got to tell you, though, when you plant tomatoes, you got to plant basil around them so they get used to the idea they're going to be a sauce. I know you're thinking, stop with the gardening jokes. You're killing us. Any fellow gardeners? You ever grow zucchini? Boy, there ought to be a warning label on that stuff, huh? I didn't know. I planted 20 of them. Took over my entire yard. I'm out there with a shotgun, waiting for another zucchini. Couldn't get rid of them. You know, at first I'm eating them. I'm like, ooh, these are delicious. A couple of weeks later, I have more zucchini than I know what to do with. Start giving them away to my friends. Pretty soon they won't answer the phone. They're screening. It's Margaret with the zucchini. Don't answer. Next thing I know, I'm riding around in the back of a pickup truck, winging them into people's front lawns. Pawning them off on the neighborhood kids. Here, tie these to the newspapers. They'll go further. Buy a paper, win a zucchini. Man, they fit in tailpipes. Because I hate to waste.
2: All laughs, all the time. I Heart Comedy.
0: Jim Gaffigan.
5: Four kids. Bedtime is a crisis. That's why I'm here right now. It's too hard. They act like they've never been to sleep before. Bed? What's that? No, I don't want to do that. Then it becomes some hostage negotiation, but in reverse. Look, if you stay in there, I will give you whatever you want. I will meet your demands. What do you want, a helicopter to Cuba? Anything. Just stay in there. There's always one awake. Like they're taking shifts. All right, I'll annoy him from midnight to 2. Who wants 3 to 6? Now let's lie down and practice kicking him in our sleep. Because my wife has instituted this open door policy where if one of our kids has a nightmare, they're welcome to come in our room and pee in our bed. Luckily, that only happens every night. You ever slept next to someone that's wet the bed? Delicious. You're asleep, right? So when you wake up, your first thought is, oh my God, I wet the bed. Then your next thought is, it's not that wet. I'll just scoot over a little bit. If I pretend to be asleep, maybe she'll deal with it. Oh, I didn't even notice that. Hey, while you're up, can you make me a sandwich? Thanks, honey. It is chaos at home. I feel like I'm living with a bunch of drunk people. Everyone's wetting the bed, screaming. It's Jersey Shore, folks. It's like Jersey Shore with a lot more sunscreen. Imagine 4 miniature versions of me, but not as dark-skinned as me, that need sunscreen or they will die. Don't open the refrigerator, you'll kill yourself! I'm raising vampires. I'm not looking forward to summer at all. Oh, we're going to the beach next week? All right, I'm going to start putting sunscreen on them now. Take a day and a half. 4 kids, I never went outside. I didn't know what a long sleeve sun shirt was. Any long sleeve sun... Let me rephrase this. Anyone else with low self-esteem? Swimming in a pool in a long sleeve sun shirt. Hey, what's up, ladies? Everyone looks at you like, did that guy fall in? That is the worst suicide attempt I've ever seen. He's just swimming in his clothes. Summer.
0: Red Fox.
6: I'm the only comedian talks about snot. Didn't that shock you, dear? Because no one else ever said it. I said snot.
7: snot. Snot, booger, snot. Now you won't forget my name. Think it's Red Wolf, but it's not. Red Fox. Snot is part of growing up. You were a snotty-nosed kid. Hell. Probably have some snotty-nosed kids of your own. Now, that's why you tell them, suck that up or blow it out and get the hell out of here. Kids catch hell. I have some kids of my own somewhere, I think. I don't care what color you are, when you go home and pull the light out, it becomes a question of who washed.
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9: Should we talk about everyone's favorite member of the royal family? Prince Harry. Come on, the little ginger one that dresses as a Nazi. That's the kind of behavior we want from our inbred overlords. Now, Prince Harry was meant to go and fight in Iraq last year, but he couldn't go to Basra last July because he's ginger, he would melt. So he didn't go, and actually, while the rest of his unit were fighting in Basra, he was found by a British journalist tracked down to a strip club in Canada. And the journalist went up to him and said, "Are you Prince Charles's son?" He said, "No." Me thinking, ladies and gentlemen, because he's just got back from Afghanistan, what kind of preparation was that playboy lifestyle for fighting in a war? I know what you're probably thinking. You're probably thinking it'd be much clearer if someone had juxtaposed strip clubs and war in a poem. You're in luck. I've compared and contrasted strip clubs and war in a poem. It is simply entitled Strip Club War. Yeah, a little bit of culture for you, ladies and gentlemen. I will read it for you now. Strip Club War. Young men getting slaughtered. Bazookas everywhere. Privates standing to attention. Grabbing their helmets. Weapons going off. Sobbing men desperately clawing at gashes. The number of stiffs growing by the hour. The next generation spilling out of choppers onto hot barren mounds. It's more expensive than you think it'll be when you go in, and the whole thing leaves a mess that'll take years to clean up. And of course, Muslims don't like it. I blame Bush.
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10: Dimitri Martin.
11: I don't like automatic paper towel dispensers because they don't tell you when they're not working. So I end up in the bathroom just looking like an idiot for a few minutes, waving my arms around. What do I have to do to get a piece of paper, man? Automatic paper towel dispenser is a solution to something that was never a problem. Hey, man, you know how people get a paper towel when they need one? Yeah, they just take their hand and pull it and then they have one? Yeah. We're gonna change that. We're gonna use lasers and make it really complicated. That seems pretty unnecessary. Extremely unnecessary, yeah, that's the idea. We're gonna work on the sinks too. Oh yeah, what are you gonna do there? We're gonna get rid of the hot and cold handles and just have a sensor, and they'll have to conjure the water to get it out of the faucet. Like a little rain dance with their hands. But then they won't be able to adjust the water temperature. We're gonna finish up with the toilets. Oh yeah, what are you doing there? Oh, you know when someone's sitting on the toilet and they move like a millimeter? Yeah, we're thinking of having a roaring rapid explode under their ass. Hey man, did you pee on the back of your legs? No, I moved like an inch and there was an explosion. I just got up and ran right out of the bathroom. I ran by the paper towel thing and a bunch of them started shooting out. I don't know if it's haunted or what's going on there. Oh, all right, thanks. Yeah. That's a good crowd right there.
12: But I had to have surgery on my arm about a year ago. You don't plan for those things. I tore a bicep muscle playing basketball. Not professionally, just a pickup game. By the way, have you guys ever been to a professional basketball game? Oh, right? These guys play full court. Full court. Back and forth. So when you get surgery in Los Angeles, people automatically think it's cosmetic surgery. They think, oh, he's going in to have something done. You know, and a lot of people, you know, get nose jobs and they blame it on a deviated septum. They say, oh, no, I had to have it done at deviated septum. And now they're really stretching that excuse too. You know, like when they get sex changes. No, I had to. I had the deviated septum. And guess what? I could breathe a lot better out of my penis now. It's a lot easier. But I mean, everything's cosmetic there. Botox is everywhere. Has Botox made it here yet? No, no, not yet. No. I'm actually in an acting class in Hollywood right now. It's called Acting with Botox. It's how to get your eyes to say what your face won't. And I think everybody's pretty happy in the class. It's hard to tell, but I think they're very happy. I think Hallmark should come out with a card just for Los Angeles. A Look Better Soon card. You know, I think that would sell very well there. I think it would.
13: Irving's my scribe. He follows me around, writes down what I say. When he's in the room, he's, I don't want to interrupt my show, but he's, it's Irving. He does all the basic scribe offices. He carries my flag when I do battle, just anything a scribe, anything a man at arms scribe you picture doing. He's supposed to write down what I say. Again, Scooter, Scooter. Sometimes he comes when I call him Scooter. I don't know what that's about, but he's, now that we're off on the topic, it's kind of a cute story. He was a rodeo clown until about 3 years ago. I liberated him. Impressed him into duty. He was very easily impressed, I can tell you that. And it was cute. He's been with me ever since. His service was real sharp in the beginning, but it's declined. He's gotten less grateful. He's probably out in the parking lot oiling my skateboard wheels, looking for amples. We were told there'd be ample parking, and he's... You know, he's probably just out milking my horse apples. I'm sorry, I think you misunderstood. You can't milk horse apples. My horse's name is Apples. I thought we had a slightly more educated crowd this evening. Was I misinformed on that point? Clearly. I shouldn't make fun of Irving. He didn't have the advantages I had. He was telling me before the show about his first sexual experience, actually. It was with his third wife. In their fifth year of marriage. So it was pretty odd. He didn't have my opportunities. You know, I went to this real nice left-wing liberal arts hippy-dippy college. I double majored in trance dancing and chasing hallucinated butterflies. I don't know if you saw me on your quads or your glutes, ladies. But I remember the title of my senior thesis, Floffle Vans, Tie-Dye Vendors, and the Plight of the Shoeless, an Examination of Grateful Dead Parking Lot Economics.
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16: Thank you so much for coming out here tonight, guys. This is amazing. I could have recorded this album at any club, in any city, in any country in the world. New York City, greatest city in the world. Not only do I want to record my album here, I want to bury my kids here. Sexual harassment's a problem, let's talk about it. This chick is trying to get me fired because she claims I've been giving her inappropriate massages in the office. Well, I say good luck with that, sweetheart. I don't even work here. That is a great joke. Here's another one. When I finished high school, I wanted to take all my graduation money and buy myself a motorcycle. But my mom said no. See, she had a brother who died in a horrible motorcycle accident when he was 18, and I could just have his motorcycle.
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17: Being from Wisconsin, of course, I like to drink quite a bit. And, yay, drinking. These pants aren't going to wet themselves. All right. Yeah, I'm dying on the inside. I figured out what I like about alcohol. Alcohol is an anytime drug. It's just good for any situation. It's like, oh, I'm sad. I need a drink. Oh, something good happened. Let's celebrate. I'm bored. What the hell? I'm at work. No one's watching. My biggest problem with drinking, I sometimes have a hard time telling the difference between like whether I'm drunk or I'm wasted. I gotta look for clues a little bit. Like when I'm drunk and riding a bicycle, I might fall over. And when I am wasted, I'll still be pedaling. I have no self-control. I really have to watch it before I get on stage because I just never know how drunk I am. And people start talking. They'll be like, have you seen that Shane Moss's act? Man, he is doing some really alternative stuff out there. The other night I watched him, he walked on stage, threw up, and then cried for 45 minutes. I mean, it was funny. Just a little artsy for me. A couple years ago, some friends of mine, they were trying to get me a slow down on the drink, and one of their ideas was to videotape me during a blackout and then show it to me when I was sober so I could see what I was really acting like. I watched the tape, I was just like, oh my God. I mean, I knew I was funny. But that's hilarious. Giving myself a wedgie? Would have never thought of that one, sober. How am I gonna top that? Ooh, dry humping the police officer. Of course. I tend to get a lot of drunken injuries too. Once that's hammered out of my mind, I popped a zit. That turned out to be my nipple. Don't do that. I know guys don't lactate, but something comes out of there. I think it was my innocence.
18: Joan Rivers.
19: More easy for you, more. I went to Australia with Olivia. Olivia Newton-John, never met this bitch in my life, calls me up. Hello, Joan, it's Olivia. I thought it was Olivia de Havilland. I got so excited. I love old movies. I loved you so much in Gone with the Wind. No, it's Olivia Newton-John. How would you like to walk the Great Wall of China with me for breast cancer? I figured, international paparazzi, do you understand? In a hot second, I'm there, bitch. And sure enough, international press, the first day Olivia's there, I'm there, taking pictures, gonna walk the wall, and we're gonna do it in heels, ha ha ha. All great. Second day, the press goes, I'm going home to Beijing. This bitch wants to walk the wall. Are you crazy? I want to go to Beijing. Beijing is modern. They have all those great toilets. Ever been to Beijing? They have the toilets where you go to the bathroom and the toilet wipes you and washes you. Oh, it's fabulous. You get up and then I suddenly looked around fast. There was a kid in there. Lady, would you give this note to Angelina Jolie? It was... This bitch wants to walk the Great Wall of China. Have you ever seen the Great Wall? It goes on and on and on. First of all, the Chinese build their walls like they drive. And it goes on. The only three things you can see from the outer space, you can see the Great Wall of China, you can see the Grand Canyon, you can see Oprah Winfrey's ass. So
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20: So this is a beautiful theater. I like what I do because I get to work in a lot of different places. And recently I did a show in New Jersey in the auditorium of a technical high school. I forgot that existed. Technical high school. That's where dreams are narrowed down. Because we tell our children, you can do anything you want, their whole lives. You can do anything. But at this place, we take kids, like they're 15, they're young, and we tell them, you can do 8 things. We got it down to 8 for you. And I'm not saying these people are stupid, because I'm stupid. I really am stupid, and it bothers me. Like, I wish I was more stupid. Because then it wouldn't, I would, it just, all my thoughts would just be like, but instead, here's how my brain works. It's stupidity followed by self-hatred and then further analysis. It's not a very efficient system of thought. I have these dumb thoughts, and then I go, what's wrong with you? And then I figure it out. But the impulse is always stupid. Like, I saw this guy in New York one day, and he's walking his dog, and this is what I saw. The guy's got a coffee and a dog on a leash and a phone. He's on the phone. So he's got his phone like this, and the dog's leash is going from the phone hand to the dog. And I look at this, and I go, oh, he's got, like, a dog phone. Like, that thought sincerely inhabited me for, like, a full minute. I'm going, oh, I wonder what the benefits are to hooking your phone up to a dog. And then the other part of me had to go, why would that exist? You ask.
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20: Anybody in college here? Where do you go to school? What year are you? Senior, I'm in my 3rd year of drunk driving school. What are you studying?
22: Environmental geology.
20: Here's a quick impression of you in 5 years. Welcome to Burger King. Can I take your order? What the hell is that going to do for you? I'm kidding. College for me was the best 28 semesters of my life. It really was. I was a political science major. I had a minor. Her name was Debbie. Nice kid. And her parents are litigating. I dated a computer major when I was in college, and that didn't work out because she refused to interface with my Wang. I think you know what I'm saying. She got the old floppy disk in the hard drive. She just wouldn't let me log in. And all I wanted was a little megabyte on the old laptop unit. But I pulled down my pants, and she said, you have a Microsoft mouse. And I'm not going to lie to you, that mega hurt. Then I found out she was user-friendly. I might have gotten one of those viruses you hear so much about. So.
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9: Hey, it's Blazer. So, on this group text, apparently friendship is eight guys firing complaints into a rectangle. Let's see here. One can't sleep. One's foggy by 2 o'clock. One says his skin's breaking out like he's waiting for senior prom. Another guy's talking about all the joint braces he now wears during pickleball. So I'm reading all this and I'm thinking, hold on. I was founding member of this circus, tired and foggy and blaming getting older because that sounds better than I feel like a garbage bag with car keys. Been there. Didn't love it. Losing 40 pounds with a Waken 180 was

0: family. Would you throw some macaroni on me?
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1: Most of the people I know that take prescription drugs never even think about the side effects. They don't even read the little packaging on the side. They just want to take it and feel better. Well, tonight I'm going to point out some of the side effects that you should really be paying attention to. ReQuip. Now, this treats restless leg syndrome. I'm not really sure what that is. What I imagine is this thing, right? When your leg won't stop shaking, right? That's got to be it, right? Your leg won't stop shaking. It happens to all of us if you have too much coffee or maybe you're a little nervous, right? We're all kind of familiar with this thing, right? Look at this side effect. May cause uncontrollable urge to gamble. You think the Indians who run the casinos had any idea of helping out with this drug when they were in development? We need something that'll make them gamble their asses off. Restless leg syndrome. This is on the tip of what I like to call the situations that are developing in America where we are inventing diseases now. Seasonal affective disorder. It's a true thing. Sad. I have it. It's not funny. I have sad. I do. Every fall when the leaves fall off the trees. When it gets cold outside, I get very depressed. It's called winter numbness, all right? We all experience drinking a couple of beers, put on some gloves, go out and shovel up snow, all right? It's not a disease. It's a season. That's what it is. You want SAD? I'll give you SAD. Shovel in the face disorder. How about that? Well, the rest of us are doing Irish jigs when it's 27 inches of snow falling on the ground. Seasonal affective disorder. They have one for the fat people, too, now. It's called PAD. Have you seen the ads on TV? Peripheral artery disease. Yeah, I have PAD. I have PAD. I can't feel my feet. When I was a kid, they called it gout, all right? It means you're too fat. Stop eating. You're the size of the moon. Nobody's fat, right? I'm physically challenged. I'm physically challenged. I'm not fat. By what? A sandwich? What are you challenged by? I have low self-esteem. That's what I have. I have low self-esteem. I'm so tired of hearing about low self-esteem. They didn't have low self-esteem when I was a kid. You know, my kids are both in college now. When they were growing up, you know about this? Everybody gets a trophy? Oh, I've hated this. Everybody gets a trophy. Yeah, that's the new thing. You know, worried about their self-esteem and their feelings, everybody gets a trophy. You suck. Here's a trophy.

0: You really suck. Here's a bigger trophy. 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Here's a trophy made out of chocolate. You can eat it. We don't want to hurt your feelings. When I was a kid, you know how you got a trophy? By winning the championship game. That's how you got a trophy.
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2: Steve Martin.
3: Hi, Crime Stoppers! Usually we say, hi, Steve, one more time. Hi, Crime Stoppers!
4: Hi, Steve!
3: Let's repeat the Crime Stoppers oath. I promise not to bully my friends. I promise not to leave my keys in the car. I promise not to depreciate non-taxable items brought forth in the previous tax year. Good. And now, let's repeat the non-conformist oath. I promise to be different. I promise to be unique. I promise not to repeat things other people say. Good.
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5: Thousands of years before Jesus, there was a guy called Noah. And Noah built a boat. And Noah lived to be 950 years old. But they never mention that in sermons because we might think it's bull. And Noah was thousands of years before Jesus, so Noah's about this big. There's little Noah with his long hair and his great big beard. He looks like a glorified chess piece. And he built a boat, and they put all the animals on the boat. And we had two of each animal, and he lived in like Afghanistan back when it was a God-loving place. And all the animals came and they all swam there and they all made it there in like a week, all the kangaroos and all that type of stuff. Then he worked out some type of refrigeration system to keep the polar bears cold and the lions hot. And he made the door on the ark very small so that the dinosaurs couldn't get in because he was a thinker. Then he had storage areas for all their delicate diets because we all know what picky eaters pandas are. I'm done with pandas. And I'll tell you why, right? Every living creature loves pandas. The panda doesn't have a natural predator on the planet and they're dying out because they're dicks. Let them die out. They're dead weight. Let's lose the pandas. We've tried. We have tried. We, the human race, put pandas in cages together and try to help them. We go, there's a panda. And they just look at each other. You put me in a cage with anything. Anything. And after a week, I'll f*** it. Okay. Do you think pandas know they're Chinese and they're taking the one-child policy too serious?
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6: Here's the thing. I know I'm not a good-looking guy. The only thing I have going for me, I have a really sexy voice. It's smooth. And I know my voice is sexy because the voices inside my head turn me on. You know what I mean? I am moody as hell. Here's the thing, ladies. Every single man you ever meet in life is moody as hell, okay? Check this out. I'm gonna give you advice. 50% of the time, it's not your fault. Just let us sit there. We will get over it. Every girlfriend I've ever had, though, has to know why 100% of the time. Paul, what's the matter? Like, nothing. You know you can tell me. Let it go. Is it me? Now it is. What am I doing? That right there. Has it always bothered you? Only when you do it. She said I didn't know how to communicate. Here's the thing. I don't like to communicate. I refuse to communicate. I hate to communicate. Because let's break down that word. Communa. I don't know what that means. But Kate is Nick Mack's girlfriend, and I hate that bitch. So she used to yell at me in public. Okay. True story. I'm standing at a bar with my friends. We're all out there. She pulls up in a car, rolls down the window, starts yelling at me. Like, so bad my friends thought they were in trouble. You know what I mean? Uh-huh. Like, yelling at me, rolling down the window. I don't even know if she was really rolling down the window or if the window was just getting out of the way. You know, like... So here's how nice I am. I bring her into the bar. I buy her a drink, thinking that'll calm her down. She pours a drink right on me. I'm like, really? That drink cost me $6. This shirt cost me $2. The problem is she's a cute girl, man. And I'm a sucker for a cute girl, man. If I'm lucky enough to get your number tonight, I'm calling you tomorrow. I ain't waiting. You'll wait a couple of days. You don't want to look desperate. I'm desperate. I don't care. I'm being honest. So, as soon as the number pops up on the caller ID on my cell phone, I will take that call. I could be in a ditch, pinned underneath my car, steering wheel embedded in my chest, like,
2: okay. 911? I've been in a terrible wreck. My eyes are bleeding. I think the car is going to explode. Could you please send an ambulance? I'm on Beltline. Could you hold on? I really got to take this call.
6: Jamie, what's going on?
4: Russell Peters.
7: It's messed up is when you tell your woman the truth and that's the wrong answer. You tell her the truth and that's not what she wanted to hear. They tell you, never lie to me. We tell you the truth and it's not what you want to hear. It doesn't have to be a good truth or a bad truth. It could just be an indifferent truth, but they don't want to hear about it. That's why when they ask you, what are you thinking about? And we go, nothing. We just told you the truth. But that's not what she wanted to hear.
8: Something.
7: No, I wasn't. It wasn't nothing. There wasn't anything in my head. Nothing.
8: Really?
7: They start accusing you.
8: Why won't you tell me what you're thinking?
7: What do you think? I'm hiding my thoughts? Even if I was, they're my thoughts. If I wanted them to be real, I would have said them.
8: You always do this.
7: Do what?
8: Why won't you tell me what you're thinking about?
7: Because I wasn't thinking about anything.
8: Share with me.
7: Share what, you psycho? And it's at that moment where we have to make a decision. You force us to lie to you. We have to invent a story right then and there to tell you what we were thinking. Just so you don't think we're retarded. All right, I'll tell you what I was thinking. I was just thinking about how pretty you are.
8: It's a CLOE.
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9: You know, I've been in movies and I've been on television, but you don't know what a thrill it is to be in a almost filled club. Where should I start? You know what? You don't look the same either. I lost a lot of weight, and I'd like to say this. So many negative things are said about heroin. No one ever talks about the positive aspects. I'm less moody. No, I'm not really on heroin. Apparently, if I was, I could have sold my sperm to Melissa Etheridge. Because she had a baby with David Crosby. Exactly. Who did she pass on before she settled on David Crosby semen? Hey, I got some William S. Burroughs. How about some Keith Richards, sure. Robert Downey Jr.'s. No, I want the Crosby man sauce. Forget the drugs. She looked at David Crosby and went, I hope my children's look like that. David Crosby, nice enough guy, but, you know, he looks like Ben Franklin, baby with the walrus. How about some Nick Nolte? I said Nick Nolte because Nick Nolte got arrested because he was high on GHB. He had given himself GHB. the date rape drug? Commonly known as Budweiser, I guess, in these parts. What was I talking about? Oh, David Crosby's sperm. Now, she looked at David Crosby and went, just get a big old turkey baster full of that man's food. It's quite obvious that I'm not looking for corporate sponsorship.
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10: All right, Walter, what about, you don't like the humidity, you don't like the extreme cold, you want someplace warmer and drier.
11: Yeah, how about when we see in August, we were in Phoenix. August in Phoenix, Arizona. Your agent is a moron. It was 112 3 days in a row. What do all the locals say? That it's a dry heat. Bonfires are dry heat.
10: All right, did you enjoy being in New York City?
11: Oh, I love New York City. Good. Yeah, that was great. We'd do shows in Manhattan. About midnight, we'd get back to the hotel. 1 a.m., I'd lay my head on the pillow and listen to the sounds of the city. Woo-hoo! Oh, my God.
10: City that never sleeps.
11: Well,
10: it
11: needs a
10: frickin'
11: nap.
10: Walter, you have effectively eliminated about every corner of the country. Yeah, what about where we live? People love the weather in Southern California.
11: Yeah, but at least with Florida and hurricanes, you got a little notice.
10: So?
11: Well, in L.A., we got earthquakes.
10: Yeah?
11: We don't know jack. One morning, you could be sitting on the toilet, and all of a sudden, there's crap flying around the house. Oh, we love it here. Remember that last big earthquake we had?
10: Sure.
11: Bad timing on that earthquake.
10: How's that?
11: Not 2 seconds before it hit, I told my grandson to pull my finger.
1: Love comedy? You've come to the right place. This is iHeart Comedy.
12: Food isn't that much easier now, though. See people in the supermarket just struggling, reading things, looking around. Everyone's all upset in the supermarket. So I go to that checkout line. I really appreciate the rubber divider sticks that are available at checkout lines. I think this is a nice little supermarket feature. So you want your items and you want a little property there, too. So you... I don't want other people's items fraternizing with my carefully selected items. Put your sticks down. There's two ways to use the rubber divider stick. You can put it on the conveyor belt, or you can hold it there in your hand. It also works like that. Just go, excuse me, those potato chips are getting a little close to my box of donuts over there. See that corner of that bag kind of curling up against the side of the box? I'm a little worried about that. You paying attention to me? So there was a young lady in front of me the other day. Her total was $3. She chose to pay by the use of the check. What is with the chicks and the checks? Women are using way more checks than men. Are you aware of this, guys? Outside of, I think, bills, men write like 2-3 checks a month. Women go through like a book a day. And you know how you are when you're on the supermarket line anyway. You see the person in front of you pull out a check and you... But if it is a woman in front of you that's writing out the check, you will not be waiting long, because women write out so many checks, they're so fluent in the procedures of checking and check writing, it takes them 2 seconds and they're out of there. It's the one thing in their purse they can find immediately. It's the checkbook. The most difficult thing for women to find in their purse is keys. They have no idea where the keys are. Sometimes they have to dump it out, rake through it. But the checkbook, they got that. That comes out of a holster. Who do I make it out to? Here's my ID. See you later. You don't see men doing that. Men are totally intimidated by the check. To a man, a check is like a note from your mother that, that says, I don't have any money, but if you contact these people, they'll stick up for me. I gave my money to these people here. And then they gave me these. Is that worth anything at all? I put my name on it. and the amount of money that I wish I had. You gotta beg this guy to trust you. And even if he does trust you, how much do you trust him in return? Not very much. Because when you write out the dollar amount on the check, you always put that long line all the way down. So he can't write in, and $100 million too. I think if you don't finish the line, you have to pay that money.
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17: I met this woman and I really liked her. As soon as I met her, all I could think of, I was wondering if there was such thing as the opposite of restraining order. I liked her because she wasn't normal. She liked to dance really fast to very slow music, which I found very erotic. Due to a head injury as a small boy, I was playing jacks way too fast. Her eyes were a little bit too close together, like the headlights on a Jeep. I used to call her AC, almost Cyclops. In her spare time, she liked to waste time. She was a mail order bridesmaid. She would drink so much, she would slur her pauses. She lived in a beautiful house, it had cathedral floors. You walk in, you just fall right down into the middle. We went out for about 6 months, then she left. She went back to school in Seattle. She was studying forensic astronomy. She wrote me this beautiful letter, and I read it in the bottom. I crossed her name off, and I wrote my own name, and I sent it back to her. And I never heard from her ever again. Apparently, she didn't like what she wrote.
1: 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Funny lives here.
26: Harland Williams.
27: God, I'm in a good mood tonight. Can you tell, ma'am, Daddy's in a good mood tonight? Here's why I'm in a good mood, and I don't mind sharing. I finally did it. I went out and got some cosmetic surgery done. I had my chin removed and my ears enlarged. I don't know if getting the chin removed was the smartest thing in the world. Already this year, I've lost 17 motorcycle helmets. I get up over 30 miles an hour, those suckers just blast right off my head. Then my big ears come out, slow me right back down again. Sucks having no chin. I had to cancel my violin lessons. I drool, it goes straight down into my undies. I tried to give an Italian guy the fungula the other day, it went right in my eye. Oh, come on, everybody's doing something nowadays, aren't they? You seen the girls with the collagen lips all puffed up? Wouldn't you like to bring one of these girls home to clean your fish tank? Women getting their breasts filled with silicone to attract men. You want to attract men, ladies? Get your breasts filled with Heineken. Put some Guinness in there and see what happens. And fat people getting their stomach stapled? Hey, why don't you go one step further, chubby? Get your damn lips welded shut.
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28: Well, like, when I was a kid, I mean, because I knew I was TV. TV is the abbreviation, translates like TV, by the way. Which is a bit confusing, with television being TV as well, But when I was a kid, I realized it was TV, and I didn't tell other kids at school. On a cunning survival plan I worked out, yes. Don't tell other kids and survive school. That was my plan. I just thought if I was five and saying, look, guys, I happen to be TV. I just thought I'd explain this to you because I thought you could deal with this information in a positive and groovy way. I just thought they might say, well, thanks for that information. We just like to say, I appreciate it. Grab sticks, lads, let's go! That's what I thought would happen. Probably not if I'd had the guts to say it, because I noticed if you do have the guts to say it, oh, I am a transvestite, I don't care, then people go, why is it not, Because people want to go, oh, you're transvestite, and you go, no, if you say, no, I'm not, if you deny, you go, then they go, and they go, That's what they look at. That's the bully thing. It's like the people in the street. They would be shouting at me for some time, and I've just recently just started saying, yeah, is there a problem? You know, some people going, blood in the dress. I'm going, yeah. And then they're going, black in the dress. Black in the dress. He's a bit confident for black in the dress, isn't he? Shouldn't he be backing off at this point? So we go, and then, He hasn't got the victim mentality we usually request at this point of the status debate. Is what they're really thinking. Yes. So this is it. No, I didn't tell kids at school, and because fascism still exists in the schoolroom. You still got big kids saying, "All you kids, give me stuff, or I'll kill you." That's how it works. And it's very rare that the other kids say, "No, we're the United Nations of small children. We place a sweet embargo on you, big hairy kid. I, Dr. Boutros Ghali, small kid, will also be sending in two small kids with blue hats on to check the dismantling of your sweet-eating apparatus."
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7: I just got back from Europe. I took my son, Tater Tot, to Europe. We were in Spain during the running of the bulls, but we didn't go to the event because we couldn't figure out why you would. The people that we know that live there were pitching this really hard, and they said that this event's been going on for over 500 years. And I'm like, what? Really? And they explained it to us. Apparently 540 years ago, a bunch of gay sailors in white suits with red scarves turned loose the cattle and tried to, I'm paraphrasing, it ended up the town was such a borehole that compared to everything else that was going on there, this seemed like fun, and they kept doing it for 540 years. And I still don't want to go. And this year, two people died, and they said it was a huge tragedy. But I think before you call something a huge tragedy, I think you need to first determine exactly which two people died. Maybe it was two people we didn't need. They weren't very bright, I can tell you that for sure. This year, a bunch of Spaniards stood up and said the event should be canceled forever because it's so dangerous. I'm like, it took you 540 people. I have two a week. We changed the name from the running of the bulls to the thinning of the herd. We'll have the final event at Talladega called the Dodging of the NASCARs. You ready? Go. They're quick, aren't they? You might want to turn your wipers on, Dale.
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4: George Carlin.
8: I'd like to mention a special kind of bull that has taken hold in this country in the last 30 to 40 years. It's this excessive devotion to children. I'm talking about today's professional parents, these obsessive diaper sniffers. The self-esteem movement began in 1970, and I'm happy to say it has been a complete failure. Because studies have repeatedly shown that having high self-esteem does not improve grades, does not improve career achievement, it does not even lower the use of alcohol, and most certainly does not reduce the incidence of violence of any sort. Because as it turns out, extremely aggressive, violent people think very highly of themselves. Imagine that. Sociopaths have high self-esteem. Who would have thunk, huh? Here's another one that bit the dust. This practice of playing Mozart during pregnancy so the fetus can hear it. It was supposed to increase intelligence. Didn't work. Didn't work. All it did was sell a lot of CDs and piss off a whole lot of fetuses. The self-esteem movement revolved around a single notion. The single idea that every child is special. Boy, they said it over and over and over, as if to convince themselves. Every child is clearly not special. Did you ever look at one of them? Did you ever take a good close look at one of these kids? They're goofy. They're too small. They're way too small. They're malapportioned. Their heads don't fit their bodies. Their arms are too weird and everything. They can't walk across the room in a straight line. They're incomplete. Incomplete. Unfinished work. I never give credit for incomplete work. Now, P.T. Barnum might think they're special, but not me. I have standards.
4: Bachelorette parties are actually kind of fun, you know, because like all the male strippers are always in like policemen's uniforms and like firemen's uniforms. Because they say that women like a man in uniform. It's not that we like the uniform, okay? We like men with jobs. You will never see a male stripper come out with pajama pants on, holding a video game controller and a Pop-Tart. I used to be very against marriage. I used to be against it, but now I'm kind of into the idea, not because I believe in, like, happily ever after. I just want to get married so I can throw in the towel. I want to get married so I can just stop going to the gym. The day after I get married, I'm never going to shave my legs again, that's for sure. Just going to have cornrows all down my legs. I'm going to be done. I'm just going to eat funnel cake all day. All day, just wear a Slanket wherever I go. Not even a Snuggie, a Slanket, the generic kind. I don't care. I'm done. Women have motives. For everything we do, we have motives. Same thing with sex. Half the time I have sex with a guy, it's because it burns calories, okay? I'm using my head. I'm like, oh, God, I had that gyro today. And the weird part is I actually wear headphones and ankle weights, and it actually works out perfect. You guys are so obsessed with sex. You want to think about sex while you're eating. You go to a restaurant called Hooters where the waitresses are dressed in these ridiculous outfits. What are you doing? You're sitting there eating your chicken like, oh, yeah, look at that. There would never be a restaurant for women like that where all of the waiters were in Speedos, because that would be a disgusting restaurant. No one would ever eat there, ever. If there was going to be a restaurant where the waiters sexually aroused the women eating there, they would not be in Speedos. They would be in suits carrying briefcases, holding up their perfect credit reports, okay?
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10: But I'm not racist. Those are racial jokes, not racist jokes. There's a difference. I might be a little racist, I don't know. There's only one way to find out whether you're racist that I've experienced. If you don't think you're racist, here's how you find out. Next time you lose something that you think's been stolen, see where your head goes. See how many ethnic types you use to cast that short mystery film. How many blacks and Latinos do you get through till you finally say, oh, here it is under the seat. Like, I was in New York. I lived in Queens, you know, after 9/11 a few years ago, and Queens is a very multicultural. And I feel like I'm a pretty open-minded dude, but there were some Pakistani guys living across the hall. And, you know, I was always, you know, nice. You know, you try to be nice to people from other countries in that weird way that we do that. Like, that smells interesting. What are you guys cooking in there? You know, that... Is that goat from out back that I named? Is that Joey? Where's that music come from? That's wild. Can I borrow that CD? You know. But I got a little racist after 9/11. Because, you know, you were scared, man. There was that moment. I had to stop myself from, like, you know, what's going on there, fellas? Hey, what are you guys working on? What are you up to in there? Seriously. Remember it's me who likes the music and thought your food smelled good? Well, look, just give me a day's notice. That's all I'm asking for. I won't rat you out because I'm American. All I really give is about myself. So just give me a day's notice so I can hit the road and try to get clear of whatever you guys are planning. And good luck with everything.
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13: There is one show that I do watch. It's about LA crime, and I'm really fascinated by that. And I was actually thinking about it the other day because I was up here and I woke up early. And it was a really cold, clammy morning, you know, and obviously. But it reminded me of what it must have been like on a very similar morning in Los Angeles in 1947 when a woman was walking her baby at the intersection of 39th and Norton Avenue in South Central Los Angeles and saw what she reported to the police appeared to be a discarded dress mannequin lying off in the weeds. But that dress mannequin turned out to be the body of a woman named Elizabeth Short. Elizabeth Short had been reported missing for 4 days. And apparently, she had been in the hands of a madman. Her body had been severed in half at the waist. The organs had been removed, the blood had been drained, and worse of all, her face, one massive bruise, with the corners of her mouth slit from ear to ear, creating a hideous, leering grin that somehow mocked the very brutality that had befallen her. She became known in the press as the Black Dahlia. And to this day, some 60 years later, the police still don't know what she said to deserve that.
14: It must have been a doozy. I mean, Pobody's nerfect. But really. My favorite part of that bit is about halfway through when you guys start going, what's happening? What's going on? Is it his mother? Is he having a stroke? Am I having a stroke? Do you taste pennies? I smell toast.
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15: Hello, operator. This is an emergency. My baby's going to have a wife, and I'm trying to get our doctor, but I've been getting a busy signal for 20 minutes. Hold on, Frida. Grit your teeth, honey. Just hold. Hello. Dr. Benson's residence. This is Charlie Matthews. Look, I'm awfully sorry to interrupt your party, but... Oh, well, Happy New Year to you, too. Is the doctor there? He is? Oh, good. What? Well, how soon do you expect him down? Oh, he just came down. Good. Oh, I'm terribly sorry to hear about that. Was it an expensive chandelier? That's a shame. All the way from Rome. Yeah, that's too bad. Yes, I'll hold on. Hello, Dr. Benson. This is Charlie Matthews. Well, my wife's finally having a happy New Year to you too, Doctor. Listen, Frida's starting to get her pains every 15 minutes. Yeah, hold on. I'll tell her. Frida, Dr. Benson wishes you a happy New Year, dear. Doctor, the pain started about... How's she feeling? Well, I'm glad you brought that up. You see, she started having the pains an hour and 15 minutes ago, just about the stroke of midnight. Happy New Year to you too, Doctor. Now, she's been getting the pains every 15 minutes, and now they're coming every 10 minutes. Well, do I have to? Well, I mean, is that necessary? Well, all right. I'll take the lead. Should old acquaintance be forgot and never brought? Listen, Doc. No, Frida's going to have her baby any minute. Now, look, if you're in no condition, could you recommend another doctor? Well, that's kind of far. Do you have anybody closer? Dr. Hathaway. Fine. Let me write that down. Would you give me that? 4-6-6. Oh. All right. Got that. Yes. You'll be the first to know. Yeah. No, don't cry, doctor. Please, don't start crying. Okay, fine. Hold on, Frida. No, I'm calling Dr. Hathaway. Hello? Is Dr. Hat... Happy New Year to you, too.
11: I'm calling for Doc...
15: It is? That is a coincidence. Happy birthday, too.
11: Is Doc... Well, is he there? Well, do you know where I can reach him?
15: He's at a party at Dr. Benson's house? Well, thank you. I have that number. What is it with everybody on New Year's Eve? What's that, Frida? Happy New Year to you, too, dear.
11: Hello, Dr. Benson. This is Charlie Matthews. Happy New Year to you, too. Yeah, but I called Dr. Hathaway, but he's at your house. I know you could have told me that.
15: Why, well, I didn't ask.
11: I don't think he's in a position to help at this point. I thought possibly you could recommend somebody else. No, I don't think I'd care to do that. No, it's just that I don't think I'd like to have my first child delivered by a cab driver. Who? Oh, that's out of the question. Oh, I wouldn't want to take the chance.
15: Well, I did build a bookcase once.
11: No, but this is different. I want a doctor.
15: Who? Yes, I've heard of him. You think I can get him? Thank you, doctor. I'll call him right away. Hold on, Frida. Hold on. I think I've got it all worked out. Hello, is this Dr. Berger, the dentist? Is it too late for you to do an extraction?
12: Eddie Murphy.
16: You know what, ladies? You know, I had a woman ask me the other day. She said, you know why I say my thing? I want to know why all men fool around. Why? I do everything my man wants me to do, and he still fools around. Why? I cook, I clean, I come and go, as he says. Why? Then you call up your girlfriends and go, why? She go, I don't know, my man ain't home. Why? She go, I don't know why. Then you call up your mother and say, mama, why? She go, I don't know, your father ain't home. Why? I'll tell you why all men fool around. Ladies, why? Because men fool around because of this. And look at all the women in the audience right now looking at me like this. We fool around because we figured women out. We did. See, a lot of you ladies going, what does he mean he figured us out? We figured you out in this sense, and this is true. And anybody's ever done this, anybody will agree. Anytime anybody's ever done this will agree what I'm going to say. Any woman that's ever had this done to her will agree what I'm going to say. And those of you who've never done this will sit there and go, I disagree. But once you make a woman... Once you make a woman say, ooh, no matter what you do wrong, no matter what you say, no matter what you do, as long as you say, I'm sorry, she will listen to your story. And that's the truth. That's the God's honest truth. It is the truth. Stop it. It's the truth. And ladies, as soon as we all make that noise, a man, your relationship will change with your man, because we know, we wait on that noise. We be waiting on it. Because we know we can act different. As soon as you go, ooh. We know we can act a fool in. Remember when your man couldn't make it, he would call? No more of that. He heard you go, woo. Remember he wanted to spend all his free time with you? No more of that. Because you made that noise. Your man can act crazy. We know. As soon as you go, woo, I face in the pillow like this. I got this mother now, man. And then you start talking to him. Who's fools? Oh, it's your pussy. It's your pussy. Hey, come on. And your relationship changes from that moment. Woman be sitting on the bed, a leg shaking, go, oh my God, oh, I can't believe it. Oh my God, I can't believe it. And the man get real cold on you, says, why don't you shake your ass home? What are you talking about? Why are you treating me like this? We have a relationship. You don't own me. What do you mean I don't own you? We have a relationship. I thought that we go together. I don't see no rings on your finger. But I love you! But what have you done for me lately? Hey, y'all put up with it. Y'all start putting up with all kinds of crazy. Just to show you, I guess it's hard to find somebody that knows how to do it to you right, because when y'all find one, y'all stick through that man. I know a man got busted coming out of another woman's house. Just to show you how far a woman is stooped. He got busted coming out of another woman's house. His woman saw him come out the house, knew that the woman lived there, and then wait till they got home, walked in the kitchen and said, what the hell was you doing in that bitch's house today? You know what the man said?
18: Wasn't me.
16: I looked right in your face!
18: Wasn't me.
16: Well, I'm supposed to be a fool, right?
18: Hey, wasn't me.
16: You know what the woman said?
19: Maybe it wasn't you.
16: Ooh!
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12: Dennis Leary.
0: Been to Vegas lately, any of you? Because I was there for a couple of weeks when we were on the tour. Yeah, okay. You know what I noticed in Vegas? I noticed this one little thing. We have some fat people in this country. It is out of control. Have you seen them sitting at the slot machines? And they just sit there and have food delivered, and they eat and play the slots. Clang, clang, eating money. Clang, clang, clang. These people make Elvis look anorexic. You know what I'm talking about. Stop eating. And I am fed up with the little denial phrases they have too, you know? I'm not fat. I'm husky. Yeah. I'm portly. Yeah. I'm stout. Oh, okay. I'm big boned. You're big assed, okay? Dinosaurs are big boned. Put the fork down. No, yeah, you know, we gotta do something, because we all have fat people in our families, and you know what? If we don't stop them soon, they're just gonna start blowing up, I swear to God. We're gonna have a country full of sumo wrestlers either way. And they keep finding more denial stuff. There's a doctor now, I'd like to see what size he is. A doctor in LA who came up with a theory that being fat is actually a virus. Oh, because every other virus we know about is a flesh-eating virus, right? The common cold, AIDS, cancer. But he's found the one that makes you bigger. Okay, yep. That's all that fat person in each family needs. Now we're at Thanksgiving with the fat person going, well, I'm not actually overeating. I'm trying to keep the virus at bay. Look, I'm trying to help you here, okay? You have a choice. It's either me or Richard Simmons coming over your house, eh? He's going to cry and shave his legs. I think you want me. I really do. I think I'm the better choice. And there are definitely signs, folks, that you should stop eating, okay? Let's make that very clear. Remember the 7,000-pound guy in Long Island a couple years ago? Had chest pains? And they had to cut a wall out of the house to get him to the hospital. Folks, that's the first sign, okay? When you're calling the construction crew before you call the hospital, stop eating. Honey, I'm having chest pains. Knock this wall down here. Get a crane and a dumpster to take me to the hospital in, and call ahead to the hospital, get some walls taken out over there, and get me a dozen donuts, because this virus is killing me. It really is.
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12: People always ask me what Maggie thinks about me telling jokes on stage, and well, she hates it. What do you think? I mean, you know, she actually said, and I quote, "Stop quoting me on stage." So. She's complaining recently. She's like, I'm always having to pick up after you, take care of you. I feel like I'm your assistant. That's not fair. I want an assistant for me. I want a Maggie in my life. She's like, well, you know, careful what you wish for. She tends to nag. She complains about my drinking. I think that's a little bit hypocritical of her, because we first met in a bar, and I was hammered. Buyer beware. Listen, ladies, if you don't want a drunk, don't go shopping at the drunk store, all right? I walked in the house once. I had a bottle of rum with me. She goes, I can't believe you. You're completely broken. You go and you spend money on a bottle of booze. I can't believe you're that irresponsible. I was like, I'm not. I stole this. She's a veterinarian. That's a very good job to have. Also, come to find out, it is a disgusting job that I have to hear about daily. She walked in the house once. She's like, yeah, I was examining this cat today, and its anal glands sprayed me in the eye. She's like, yes, I'm having kind of a bad day. I was like, yeah, and it just got a little worse because we can no longer be together. Sorry, I know yesterday we were talking marriage. That was pre-anal juice eyes. You're gross now.
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1: exercise. Just lay down all day. It feels good. Of course, I don't know if it's doing anything, so that's cool. I am numb. Got the vitamin Z going on. I was seeing a band with a friend, a female friend, and she goes, "Oh, I just always go for the musician." I was thinking about it, like, women have their types. You always hear, "Oh, I always go for the rebel or the athlete." Just once, I want to find a woman who's magnetized by my personality type. One time, somebody who sees me goes, "Oh my gosh, who is that goofball right there?" The one with the haircut of a 7-year-old boy, that one, that is sexy. Looks like he's not bad at ping pong. Wonder if he needs a refill on that raspberry mojito, because I would like to know his name. And the girlfriend's always like, "Girl, you always go for the silly goober." But no mess with that one. That's Joe Zimmerman. They say he's the silliest goober in town. He'll just break your heart and drive off into the sunset in his O2 Ford Focus. Stay away.
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3: 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Y'all. I bought the left rear portion of an RV camper. I rented a camper this summer. We went on a trip with some friends. Rented a camper. I was backing it into a campsite. And our friends and my wife was outside the right rear view mirror, drinking heavily, going, "You good? You're not even looking." And on the left side was a concrete picnic table, cutting a hole in the side of the RV. You know when that iceberg hit the Titanic, it scraped down the side and made that big ass hole? That's what it, look, I'm backing up going, "Why is there so much daylight in here?" Y'all, I rented a Prius. Have you ever driven a Prius? That's a little bitty car. It fit the belt clip to my iPhone. That's a little car. Your car is little. If the box it came in tells you it is dishwasher safe, that's a little bitty damn car right there. Prius will get you beat up in parking lots. A Prius at slow speeds in a parking lot runs on the electric motor. That means big diet, bad attitude, rednecks that are walking in the parking lot don't hear you pull up behind them. And if you're not realizing it's going to scare them and you blow your horn, they will beat your ass. I mean, you're blowing the horn, they're all mad, you're in the car, you're like, "Put me down." I was driving this Prius, y'all. The following is another true story. I was driving the Prius. I was the only one on the highway. Wasn't being dangerous, but you know how you get bored. Anyway, I look up in the distance and I see this big, gorgeous, kind of an orangish red maple leaf come out of a tree. It was an oak tree, so it was kind of scary as hell. But anyway, y'all, I was driving the Prius and I saw a big old giant leaf blow down out of the tree on the side of the road, and it was kind of blowing toward my lane. I'm like, "Man, I'm going to time it and run over the leaf." I got over there, hit the leaf, flipped the car. I don't even have a joke for that.
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5: So my wife said I should get my hearing checked. So we went to a place to do that. They put me in a booth with headphones on. There's a glass partition. My wife and the hearing technician are on the other side of the glass. The guy through the headphone says, "You're going to hear words electronically through the headphones. When you hear a word, let us know what word that is, and that's how we can check your hearing. Ready to go?" "Yeah." "All right, here we go. Here's the first word." "I didn't hear anything." "We didn't start yet." "All right, here we go. Here's the first word. Ready? Chamas chocolate."

0: What do you want from me?
1: What word was that?
0: Was it Chazamahazamma? No, I'm gonna say Chamahazamahaza. No, put me down for Chamahaza Chazahamaza.
1: No, no, no, what word did that sound like?
0: It didn't sound like a word.
1: No, no, no, come on, I'm gonna play it again. You gotta tell me what word it most closely sounds like, right? Here we go. Chigamuska.
0: Chicken musket. I swear, he and my wife go, chicken musket. I'm like, I can see you. I can't hear, but I can see. 2020, the mocking that's going on. It's not nice.
1: Are you ready for the next word?
0: If it's a word!
1: All right, here we go. Ready? Chamaskyotter.
0: Tuna fish sandwich. Do you believe me now? I can't hear. I said that when I came in the building. Is there a box that says can't hear? Check that box and get me the hell out of here.
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4: We take you now to a special Hollywood casting office for a casting in progress.
5: Miss Smith, will you please send in the next auditionee for Metamorphosis, please?
4: Hi, your name? Oh, fantastic. You have a little bit... Oh, wonderful. These are... Your name is Iggy. Who took these? These are wonderful, okay? So, let's see. Let me read your picture and resume. It says here, you're a stunt bug in the swarm. That's wonderful. What else have you done? Fantastic. Some pilot work. That's fantastic. Okay. What are you going to do for your audition today? Streetcar Named Desire. Okay. Ready? Let's hear it. Fantastic. I think you've got the part. Who's your agent? Buzzy Lazar. Let me get him on the phone. Buzzy. Buzzy the kid's fantastic. Okay, we won the part. What? No, there won't be a no-pass trip within miles. Love you, sweetheart, darling. Have your service call my service. We'll have breakfast, lunch, dinner. Bye-bye. All right, Iggy, you got the big one. Are you ready? Give you a moment to prepare. This is it. It's the final scene for Metamorphosis. You've just changed. You're the man who's become as you are a cockroach. Fantastic to have you on the set. Okay, we're ready now. Big time entertainment. Ready? Final scene. Lola! Lola, get ready for the big number. Here we go, darling. Big time. It's your career. Love you. Ready? Lights! Camera! Action! It's in the book.
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6: My husband is unfortunately just not as freaky as me. When I've asked him to spank me, this is what he does. Hey, are you okay? Are you all right? You know I respect you, right? I'm like, yes, I know you respect me, and that's why you need to abuse me. Okay, because it's the most strong-headed, loud-mouthed women who like to be abused the most in bed. Women who are CEOs, they just want to be roughed around. They just want their... Glasses always means the woman wants them. Control all the time, that we just want to experience some risk and be out of control, you know? Like, I don't want to die. Don't kill me. I don't want to die. But I also don't want to be sure that I'm going to live. You know? I just want to be out of control for once. Just choke me enough so that I can't talk. Because if I can talk, I'm going to tell you what to do. And I'm tired of being the boss. I'm the boss all the time, so in the bedroom, you be the boss. Yes. Because I'm the real boss. And I told you so, mother so do it. Sheryl Sandberg, that woman who wrote Lean In, has had such a big impact that now, because of her, there is a ban on the word bossy in elementary schools, because according to her, it's sexist to use the word bossy because boys are never called bossy. So now, instead of saying, you're bossy, you're supposed to say, you have executive leadership skills. Which is a very roundabout way of saying, you're a little I'm just waiting for the right moment to, like, become a housewife financially, you know? I want my husband to get us to, like, a certain point financially. I want to get to the point as a couple where I can comfortably afford sliced mango. I'm talking about that Whole Foods mango, that $10 a box Whole Foods mango that was sliced by white people. That's the kind of income bracket I'm striving for. That's when you know you've made it. When you're eating mango that was sliced by a dude named Noah. I want Noah mango, Rebecca kiwi, Danielle pineapple. You know what else I want? I want to be able to take a stroll on a sidewalk, see a quarter, and just keep on walking. Like a princess.
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3: I heard a woman one time, she goes, sorry I'm late everybody, but I had to give my baby tummy time and it takes an hour. So I was like, what's tummy time? She goes, don't you have two kids? And I was like, yeah. She goes, you don't know what tummy time is? No. Because I didn't read books. I guess tummy time is when you lay the baby on the tummy for an hour so it develops its back muscles. And she goes, he needs it. Okay, he needs it. And I was like, I didn't have tummy time, and look what I can do. That's like all back muscle and core. Lift him. You ever seen a grown man crawling around? You're like, oh, no tummy time, huh? Sucks, man. Sucks. I didn't give my kids tummy time. You know what I did? I laid them on their back. When they wanted to roll over on their stomach, figured it out. That way, I'm never going to live with a 10-year-old that goes, Dad, come roll me over. I got stuff going on. We're done evolving as human beings. That's a fact. We're never going to get better because of people that read books and have tummy time. We're not. There's too much safety with that, right? When we were in caves, the dumb kids would wander off and they'd fall off cliffs. And we needed that to happen to get all the dumb people out of the way so we could get out of the caves. But now dumb people are thriving. Because parents that read books don't let their kids fall off cliffs anymore. If a little kid wanders off now next to a cliff, they're wearing a backpack that looks like a monkey attached to a leash. And the mom is like, get away from the cliff. Get away from the cliff. You got to let that kid go. That's on you as a parent. It's a hard choice to make. But let me tell you something. If you have a kid that's walking on ground and then there's no more ground and they want to keep walking, we don't need that on our team. That's a fact. That's natural selection, Jack. I just made adults clap at the thought of dumb kids dying. Do you understand how important I feel right now? I feel pretty good. I feel like I could probably make you guys go up to the roof with me and jump. Some of you probably have dumb kids at home. And for humanity, you're going to need to let them go. That's hard for me to tell you. The good news is you get to have lots of sex to try to have a smarter kid. I'm just going to ask politely that you try harder this time. Maybe take your pants all the way off. Because when dumb kids are alive, they get older and they have sex with other dumb people and then they have dumb babies and USA, USA. Of course there's a Walmart in every town. Dip didn't fall off the cliff. Now he likes to do all his shopping in one spot for the race.
7: Sinbad.
8: Women changing now, man. Women changing. Women, you just can't leave a woman like you used to. See, you used to leave a woman, she cried, oh, oh, no, oh, I kill myself, oh, oh, oh, Jesus, oh, Jesus, oh. Not now. Not now. She been with you 10 years, got 4 kids. Talk about,
9: baby, can't take this no more. I got to go.
8: Going where? You mean you gonna walk around for a while and come back? I've been here 10 years too. And had a job.
9: I'm just, no, I'm gone. I'm gone.
8: You won't walk out there though. You'll limp away. You see brothers walk around Detroit.
9: Yeah, I left.
8: Been shot. It's nothing worse than a mad woman. Oh, when a woman get mad, it scare a man to death. Scare a man. Women get mad, you can tell them they're mad, because then they start praying, Lord God, Jesus! Yo, you don't know me! Be a whole new woman coming out. Be like the Hulk. Don't you go nowhere now. Brother go, what you want me to do? I'll clean up something. You want me to clean up something? Women go crazy when they get mad. And we'll do it in public. Get mad in public. Man be like,
9: can we talk about this outside?
8: Men get embarrassed.
9: Can we talk about this?
8: No, I won't talk about it right here. I don't care who's looking at me. And then other women help her. That's right. That's right. Yes. Tell that man. Yes, yes, yes, yes, yes, yes. Be like a gang of women. You ain't got to take that from no man. And brothers can't help them.
9: Yon, yon, bro. My wife's with me. I can't help you. I got to live with the woman. I can't go over there and help you.
2: All laughs, all the time. I Heart Comedy.
10: I try to live a very careful life. Like, I was at Home Depot recently, and I came across these things called Pot Finder Fire Stickers. I don't know if you ever heard of them. They're little stickers that you put on the bedroom window of a child's bedroom. Lets the firemen know when they get there that there are kids up in that room. Now, as I said, I don't have any kids, but, you know, put a couple on my own bedroom window. Why shouldn't a fireman save me with the same enthusiasm he'd save a child with? I'm not denying it'll be a little awkward when he gets up there, right? He's like, where are the kids? I'm like, they slept over their grandmothers, thank God. He's like, well, why are you in their room? I'm like, what? We're renovating. I'm burning up, man. Just get me down. I mean, let them find out later when I'm safe, sipping water by the back of the fire truck like they do in the movies, right? Just comes walking over. I just found out you don't even have any kids. I'll be like, well, I don't think this is a time for name calling. I just got life insurance, man. 200 grand. That's what my wife gets if I pass away. 200 grand. And the life insurance lady goes, you know, we have another plan. For another $50 per month, if you were to pass away, your wife will get $1 million. I'm like, 200 grand is enough to give her a nest egg. $1 million's enough to give her motivation to kill me. You know, I'm not saying she'll stab me in the middle of the night, right? But subtle things, right? Like she'll get me a motorcycle for my birthday. With a little car, and it goes from 0 to 80 in 5 seconds. Dot, dot, dot. We couldn't afford life insurance the other way around, so if my wife passes away, I don't get anything. She was actually heckling me when the woman was explaining that to us. My wife's like, sorry, sorry, guy. If I die, you don't get anything. Yeah, but can you really put a price on peace and quiet?
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7: Doug Stanhope. I'm flying out at 10 a.m. I'm just saying that because in case you don't know, that's an option. You can leave here. You know that? I come here for at least 15 years. And every time you're all here and you all like send emails in advance. Oh, I hope you trash the Mormons, man. Yeah, but you can just move. It's really that. There's so many problems that you can just move. It's not 1857 where you have to circle up a wagon train and get provisions and eat your cousin in a snowdrift to get it. Yeah. Just go. I don't know what the big deal is. So many things. Like people, I mean, there's some fights that you have to fight. Like, you know, like civil rights. Yeah, that's, but draw the line. Like if your surroundings are ruining your life because you don't fit in there, don't fight. I'm demanding, you know, I'm a transgender person and I like to dress up like Lady Gaga, wear latex, and that's how I dress. And the coworkers in the Appalachian coal mine I work with, they won't accept me. Well, just get on a bus to somewhere where they do that. I was in Flint, Michigan, doing a gig where you're listening to like, guys at the lunch counter just bitching about the economy, and it's not a news story. Oh, Obamanomics, man, I can't even get decent, honest work. You go, first, you build cars and you still don't leave. That's like being a prisoner forced to make keys to your own cell for a living and you never put two and two together. Just move to where there's work.
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12: I never got attention from guys, ever. But you know, then the old story, I finally got the braces off of my legs and business picked up. But I volunteer every summer at the Special Olympics. Has anybody ever competed? A couple people. Now, my sister and I, we go every summer. I love it. It's so great. Because, like, the kids are so sweet. They just think that it's, like, the Olympics, you know? So I have to explain to them, like, no. Like, these don't matter. I know. And it's so hard last summer because they're all like, then why does Michael Phelps look like us? And I'm like, oh! No one knows. No one knows. My sister did something that I'd never heard of before. She fostered a dog. Do you know what that is? It makes sense, but I'd never heard of it. What they do is they say, take this dog, take it home for the weekend. No pressure, no commitment. If you don't like it, we'll just kill it on Monday. And how corrupt with power are you all weekend? You're like, sit. No? Okay. Your funeral. Oh, man. What's your name? Oh, cute. Are you circumcised, Charlie? Great job! We're Charlie's mom! Oh, man. And I hear Charlie. You're totally reminding me. I have a new stepbrother, and he's Vietnamese, and he's just so... He's so cute. We play hide and go seek, and I'm always like, there's Charlie all over this place. That's his name, you guys. No, I don't know his name. It's something weird.
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19: 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America's Block Party is a can't-miss 4th of July concert happening at the Los Angeles Memorial Coliseum. 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
21: You went to JCPenney to find those summer fashion staples, like shorts and tees from A&A in St. John's Bay. But you also scored cherry red sunglasses, a super cute straw bucket bag, adorable espadrilles, and a bold maxi dress that you can wear pretty much anywhere. 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Well, with deals like these, it's easy to find exactly what you are and aren't looking for. Yes, JCPenney.
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32: Man, I think I was living with a chick. That was fun. It was exciting, just like the brochure says. Just awesome.
33: I have to say like this in case she's watching. She's always watching.
32: When we were living together. We started arguing differently. We started arguing in fourth person. You ever do that? You ever argue in fourth person? Like there's a mystery man that lives in your place all of a sudden? I woke up one morning, I was like, you know, I was gonna have some cereal this morning, but someone drank all the milk. Well, someone said they're gonna store and get some more milk. Well, someone didn't leave any money on the counter. Well, someone knows I'm good for the money. Well, someone's gonna get hit in the mouth. Right, you say someone because you love that person. You would put the blame on them, right? So like, oh, someone did this. Right, because what you want to say is, bitch, you can't leave these chips open like this. You got to roll the chip bag up. These are $4 chips. You can't leave them open like that. You got to roll them up. You got to roll the chip bag up. But you can't say that. Because then you'll be on the couch like, can someone bring me a blanket? Look, someone said some things earlier. They shouldn't have said. Someone's really sorry. Just talk to me, please. Adorable story. We were at the mall one night, and I'm looking at these black t-shirts. She thinks I wear too much black. So from across the store, she yells out, "Stay away from the blacks!" And there was a brother there. And I'm like, she doesn't mean you. She's talking about the shirts. And he was like, it's cool. Don't worry about it. And then he robbed me. And she was like, I told you so. Someone never listens to me.
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2: When I got on this airline, it was an early morning flight. And they board us, and I sit in my seat, and I pull out my Game Boy and start playing it while they're still boarding. You know, I know, God forbid I read a newspaper or Time magazine. I got to get scooter to level 9. But I'm minding my own business, playing my Game Boy. The pilot comes on and makes this announcement. He goes, ladies and gentlemen, we're going to be a little delayed this morning. They didn't put enough gas in the plane. Why would you make that announcement? Make something up. Tell me you ate a piece of bad fish and you got the runs. Tell me something. Don't tell me we don't got enough gas in the plane. That's like number 2 on the checklist for it's okay to take off. Keys, gas. Because see, the way the process works in my little brain is the gas truck pulls up next to the plane, the pilot sticks his head out the window and goes, fill her up. Yeah, I get the one pilot in America. We're going to Vegas. Give me $5. We'll be all right. So I know we're gonna be delayed, nothing I can do about it, so I keep playing my Game Boy. Flight attendant walks by me, and y'all, I might as well have been building a plutonium bomb. She flips. She goes, sir, you need to shut that off right now. I'm 48 years old. All of a sudden, now I'm 6. But if I shut it off, then Scooter will die, and I'll have to go back to level 1. And then she said it. She goes, sir, do you know where the on-off switch is? I said, ma'am, when I got up this morning, I didn't want to be a jackass. You just pushed my jackass button.
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3: I didn't come here to mess around, people. I'm a bad man. I don't care. I'm a loose gun. Pew! Oh. Let me get this out of the way real quick. I always say that real quick. I'm from the Midwest. We always say that real quick. We don't want to be a burden. Real quick. Just real quick. Real quick. Can I ask you that? Real quick. You ever go to a restaurant? Can I use your restroom real quick? Just one time, I want to go to a restaurant and say, can I use your restroom for a really long time? I don't know what's going to happen in there. This might be all day. A lot of people ask me how I got my start. I used to open up for a lot of Christian heavy metal bands. You might have heard of them. Guns N' Moses. Twisted Scripture. Def Shepherd. Ozzy Osbourne again. Just a few Christian metal bands. I worked at a Christian amusement park for a while. My favorite ride there was called the Leap of Faith. It's a cordless bungee jumping attraction. Had to close that one down, though. A few people didn't have the faith, you know, and I just didn't work out. Love Chick-fil-A. You guys got Chick-fil-A here? Oh, I respect those guys. Of course, they're closed on Sundays. We all know why, man. Let the chickens be with their families one more day. I think that's really sweet. They're going to be dead on Monday. It's good they can spend time with the ones they love.
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4: I've always found religion to be fascinating. Ideas such as how people act on their beliefs. Pro-lifers murdering doctors.
5: Pro-lifers murdering people.
4: It's irony on the base level, but I like it. You know what I mean? It's real basic irony, but still, you can get a hoot. It's a hoot. You're pro-life, it will kill your ass. That's what fundamentalism breeds, though. No irony, you see. They take the word literally, you know. Fundamentalist, yeah. Well, once again, I recommend a healthy dose of psilocybin mushrooms. 3 weeks ago, two of my friends and I went to a ranch in Fredericksburg, Texas, and took what Terrence McKenna calls a heroic dose. 5 dried grams. Let me tell you, our third eye was squeegeed quite cleanly. Wow! And I'm glad they're against the law. Because you know what happened when I took them? I laid in a field of green grass for 4 hours going, my God, I love everything. The heavens parted. God looked down and rained gifts of forgiveness onto my being, healing me on every level, psychically, physically, emotionally. And I realized our true nature is spirit, not body, that we are eternal beings, and God's love is unconditional, and there's nothing we can ever do to change that. It is only our illusion that we are separate from God or that we are alone. In fact, the reality is we are one with God, and He loves us. Now, if that isn't a hazard to this country, you see my point. How are we going to keep building nuclear weapons? You know what I mean? What's going to happen to the arms industry when we realize we're all one? It's going to fuck up the economy. The economy that's fake anyway.
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1: George Carlin.
6: I used to be Irish Catholic, now I'm an American. You know, you grow. Yeah. I was from one of those Irish neighborhoods in New York, one of those kind of parish schools. It wasn't typical, it was Corpus Christi was the name of it. Could have been any Catholic church, right? Our Lady of Great Agony. St. Rita Moreno, Our Lady of Perpetual Motion. What's the difference? What's it called? Anyway. The church part and the neighborhood part were typical, but the school was not. It wasn't one of those old-fashioned parish kind of prison schools with a lot of corporal punishment and systematic discipline with the steel ruler, right? You'd fall 2 years behind in penmanship, right?
7: Well, he's behind in penmanship, Mrs. Carlin. I don't know why.
6: Well, he's crippled. He's trying to learn to write with his left hand. Right? We didn't have that. I got lucky, you know. Got into a school where the pastor was kind of into John Dewey and progressive education, and he talked the diocese, into into experimenting in our parish with progressive education and whipping the religion on us anyway and see what would happen with the two of them there. And worked out kind of nice. There was a lot of classroom freedom. There was no, for instance, there were no grades or marks.